0: spot, sets, throws, almost picked off on a pass down the middle low, flag thrown at the four, between the hash marks, on a low pass intended for Khalif Raymond, the wide receiver of the Chicago Bears.
1: There is a flag down. Makuba, I mean, right in his hands, right? He just drops the interception, ball thrown right to him, but there is a penalty down on the far side of the field.
2: Before the pass was thrown, illegal contact, defense number two.
0: Reek Woolen with his second penalty.
1: That's right. Wouldn't have mattered.
3: Well, that's been kind of the MO already. Chicago's been moving the football, but then Philly's been helping them with penalties on both sides of the ball. And you mentioned it right there. What we call one robber, man-to-man coverage. The safety drops into the middle of the field. Keenum was late throwing it to his back out of the backfield. Makuba had a great opportunity for the interception, although obviously would have come back for the hold.
0: It's first and goal at the 6 of Philadelphia for the Bears. Their quarterback, Keenum, under center. The snap turns to the right, fakes the handoff, throws a pass, caught over the shoulder, foul to the pylon, far side. It's the tight end, Loveland. Touchdown, Chicago. 6-yard touchdown reception. And he was covered running to the far pylon at the goal line. And the Bears have gone up early in the second quarter. 13-0 over the Eagles.
3: I love it. You know, they've been running the football. Great balance. You come down in the 5-yard line. Everybody's expecting the run. The naked bootlegs have become so big for teams across the National Football League. And Loveland, only 3 catches coming in. They wanted to get him involved. He just sneaks out into the flat. They throw the football out there to him, and he drags a defender across the line. Now, it's really close. Did he get the tip of that football out across the line? I know they're going to peek at it here since it's a scoring play. It was really close. He gave a little bit of a lunge. We'll see if they give him the touchdown here.
0: It is close. 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A review on a possible short touchdown pass by the Bears. Let's step aside. 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
0: The Bears were short. It is not a touchdown. They looked at it. They made the quick determination. You guys saw the same thing, Jason.
1: Yeah, Colson Lovin, as he's approaching the goal line, the right side of it, he extends the ball like he's going to reach. And just before he crosses the plane, he retracts the ball, and then he's down by contact, setting up second and inches. We'll see how Chicago responds in this exact same situation last week. Huge fumble end up costing them the game. Let's see how what they go with this week.
0: Good point. Swift the back. Shotgun formation. In fact, they're in the pistol. It's second goal. The belt high snap. The

0: and down three for the Eagles, trailing by three.
1: Good job opening up holes, and then you leave one in the hole and say, hey, Saquon, you got to bring your own blocker and make one miss. Nice spin move right there. Kind of vintage Saquon Barkley to get him into the secondary.
0: Second down three, Eagles white jerseys, dark green pants, dark green helmets moving on the natural grass here in Chicago from right to left. They're at their own 27. Hurt shotgun snap. Little swing pass far side. Laterally thrown. It's caught at the 25 on the sideline by Barkley. And down he goes. Hit of the play by T.J. Edwards, the ex-Eagle. And they lose two. They're back at the Eagle 25, where it's third and five for Philly.
1: Read perfectly by Edwards, as you said. Just a swing pass, a swing screen to Saquon Barkley. And I don't know if Edwards had a man-to-man, but as soon as he started to leave the pocket, Edwards just matched him to the outside, was able to force him back inside to his help for the loss.
0: Running back coming in now, Will Shipley. In the shotgun, Hurts. Eagle 25, third down five. First possession, second half, minute in. Here is the shotgun snap going to Hurts. Dropping back three, they bring six. Ball almost picked off in a short pass up the middle by T.J. Edwards, who made the previous play. Just about picked off Hurts on that short pass up the middle. Dropped it, incomplete. Fourth down, punting it out there for Philly.
1: Well, I like the recognition. They brought the all-out blitz, and Edwards stepped up into the line of scrimmage. Hurts was trying to get the football right behind him. Did not see him pop out. And threw it right at Edwards. He just wasn't able to track the football and pull it in.
0: Braden Mann punting for the Eagles. Right-footed punt. Raymond under it, looking into the bright lights at Soldier Field. Fair caught on the hash. 32 of the Bears. 42-yard punt. 3.7 on the hang. Chicago getting ready to get it for the first time in the second half. 10-7 Chicago. Timeout. 13:28 third quarter. This is Westwood One's coverage of the NFL.
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0: inside the five is just don't go to the ground. Once you get in there and get stopped, just hold on to the football and wait for the push. We saw it earlier on the touchdown, and almost this time he gets hit about the 3-4 yard line, and they're pushing him all the way down to the one. Okay, they were here once before and didn't capitalize on it. Let's see if they can punch it in.
1: Keenum breaks huddle, lining up at the one. Third down and goal, under center with Swift the back. Three tight ends. He'll get the snap. Quarterback sneak, diving, touchdown, Keenum. And the Bears have gone up 26-7. 7:19 in the fourth. What a drive. After the interception by linebacker T.J. Edwards.
0: I got to see if this is the play that I think it is. But when I was in Super Bowl 38, we ran this play where we pulled both of our guards and I followed the center on a quarterback sneak. And I know Ben Johnson has talked to Mike Martz over the years about offense and stuff. That's the exact play they just ran. He followed the center, two wide techniques with the defensive tackles, and dives into the end zone.
1: What a great story. Extra point, Santos, perfect. 27-7. The Bears lead it after an 8-minute drive and a couple penalties along the way. There was a flag thrown on that kick, as they discussed, but I think the point will be good and the penalty will be assessed perhaps on the kickoff. We'll have to see. And let's get the call before we take a break.
0: Looks as if Jackson maybe slapped the defensive player of the Eagles.
2: The play was over. Personal foul. Unnecessary roughness. Offense number 73. The try is good. The foul will be enforced on the kickoff. Timeout.
1: All right, it's on the Bears, 7:19 to play in the fourth quarter. Chicago a commanding 27-7 lead over the Eagles. Let's step aside, and this is Westwood One's coverage of the NFL.
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1: Boy, the Bears have brought back everybody. A couple Hall of Famers, Devin Hester and Brian Urlacher, out here waving towels. 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There was a penalty on the Bears, so the kickoff is being moved back to the 20-yard line. And that's where Cairo Santos will go old school here and boot it as far as he can. The Eagles will get it, 7:19 to go.

0: Pair, what they say, if you stay ready, you ain't got to get ready.
1: Ain't got to get ready, exactly.
0: Right. He clearly stayed ready, and I didn't know that that's what that was going to be, right? For a guy who's 38 years old at this stage of his career, didn't know how interested he was in staying ready, to be honest with you, because, I mean, how did we know? We don't know until we see it, but clearly he was very much in the moment. You know, and I thought that Ben Johnson also brought up a good point about, yeah, Tyson Bagent cleared concussion protocol, but he missed a lot of practice. So all of a sudden you're going to run him out there because he's the second string quarterback and just say, hey, I know you haven't practiced much, but go get it. Go figure it out on Monday Night Football. So for them to make the decision as a staff to go with the veteran who, one, had gone through reps already in practice, and two, he already, you know, again, stayed ready so he didn't have to get ready. Mm-hmm. That made all the sense in the world. Because, again, from my point of view, this did not look like a Chicago Bears team that was being, you know, manned by a guy that was a backup quarterback at all.
1: No, it didn't. It didn't. You know, I'm not going to say Case Keenum looked like he was Caleb Williams out there tonight.
0: No, he's not.
1: Exactly.
0: But he looked like a starting quarterback. It didn't look like that there was a massive drop-off. That's what I said.
1: 100%. Took the words out of my mouth. And you got to feel good if you need them to play another game.
0: Absolutely. And if you're Nick Sirianni and the Eagles, you probably are trying to figure out what in the world went wrong on Monday Night Football. We'll actually hear from the head coach next on Game Night on ESPN Radio.
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1: 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Four wild card series getting underway with Game 1 today, heading towards the World Series. National League will sandwich the two American League series, 8 o'clock Eastern. Red Sox-Yankees, Cam Schlittler getting the start for New York.
2: Yeah, I mean, again, it's natural adrenaline. I expect it to be loud. It's going to be an electric experience. So, again, just treat it like any other game. Go ahead, do what I need to do in between starts, and take it from there.
1: There's that one and three others today to the guys at PTI.
3: Which is the most intriguing matchup of baseball's first round?
4: Atlanta, Philly. Philly at Atlanta. That's a series.
3: Mm-hmm.
4: Either one.

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0: If it's Louisville football on the road at NC State, we're talking about it.
1: Well, I think they've done a good job. They had a loss against Virginia early on that they sure didn't like. Going to NC State and playing, they've got a great environment, and it'll be a sold-out crowd. We're going to have to play well. They play tough. They play physical. They've got a quarterback who's athletic. They can run the ball. So we've got to play well to win.
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3: Aren't we really? We are all one big family, aren't we? That's a good one there, Creighton. I like that.
4: I love it. You're a good music selector.
3: Now, you tried to... You get Weinberg's influence in you, man. I mean, before we got on the air, you told Creighton I was gonna rain foot, and then it was the weekend was gonna be terrible here. I was looking for flights out west. No. You said I had to go to Seattle to get sun.
4: It's gonna rain just about everywhere.
3: Where are you
4: a
3: going?
4: Little bit, but it's gonna rain a lot in Texas. And as long as you're not going to Texas, you're probably gonna see some rain.
3: This weekend was gonna rain.
4: It's gonna rain in North Carolina State, like for a little bit, like some spotty rain.
5: Weinberg said tornadoes in Texas, not just rain. You need to probably evacuate.
4: Yeah, probably need to evacuate Texas. Yeah. But no, I think they are going to get a lot of rain in Texas. And then as a result of that, it's going to spread around and people will get rain. But it's not going to be like washouts like it is going to wash out in Texas. So I don't think there's any reason to leave or go anywhere or evacuate.
3: I mean, you're like, you're going to have to go west. I don't know.
4: If you want no rain, I do think you got to go west.
3: I thought I had to avoid
4: God, no.
3: Yeah, that's what I was worried about.
4: We didn't have a lot of time pre-show to discuss this.
3: I am certain the only variable is time on the next thing. Somebody's going to get a collision out in front of this.
4: Because of scooters?
3: There's scooter and bikes. The dude just went down on a bike on the sidewalk going the wrong way. Like, guys, bikes for the road.
4: And
3: those scooters, either college kids are the most skilled humans ever, like AI level. Or someone's going to be in the hospital.
4: Wow.
3: Because, I mean, you've seen it. Like, you turn around, like, opening your car. Boom. Guy doesn't care that you're right there doing what people do, which is get out of their car. You know. And it's like,
4: I think you're supposed to check the mirror before you open up your door. But, yeah.
3: I park there and I get out on the sidewalk, it's the scooter's job not to run me over.
4: Oh, yeah.
3: I'm on the sidewalk.
4: I got what you're saying. Yeah.
3: I'm parked there. I get out, I turn, zoom, and it's like, hey, look.
4: Yeah,
5: that's me.
3: There's going to be an open ice hit out here.
4: So one of my mom's
3: friends
4: was leaving the library, and she was turning, and there was a bike on the sidewalk, and hit the biker because she wasn't checking the sidewalk, she was checking the road.
3: Because that's not where the bike's supposed to be.
4: And so when the police showed up, the biker's all upset and whatever, he's like, you're on the sidewalk? He's like, yeah, and he's like, supposed to be on the road?
3: Yeah, supposed to be on the road.
4: She's not checking the sidewalk.
3: The bikes are not the scooters, so they're highly skilled, but boy, they're going to have to be perfect.
4: Right.
3: You're going to have perfection.
4: Yeah.
3: And I don't think there's perfection rolling around.
4: No, there will be an accident.
3: Because the amount of weed I smell when I go outside tends me to lead me to believe that not everybody on those scooters is not under the influence.
4: That Bourbon and Beyond crowd was very, very heavily influenced by the THC.
3: And you don't think Louder Than Life was?
4: Louder Than Life was too. Probably, I didn't experience Louder Than Life. Yeah. I was there at Bourbon and Beyond, and I was like, wow.
5: You were shaking your booty on margaritas. Leave the THC people alone.
4: I think I had
3: probably
4: three.
3: Not a lot of margaritas at Louder Than Life.
4: They had a whole margarita station.
3: At Louder Than Life?
4: Oh, no. I
3: can see that. Lloyd Gardner was out there. He was probably, getting everybody whatever they wanted. He's a guy that can get things done, like Red. Lloyd, welcome in. Good morning.
6: Well, I'm glad y'all had all that conversation because I got a tea time in 15 minutes.
3: Oh, how about
6: y'all talk about your mother going to the library and all that kind of stuff. Mark, you're not going to be very happy with me, but if I wasn't on the show this morning, I would have turned it off. I was tired of listening to you.
3: Why?
6: I don't know if they shouldn't ban you from the press box, suspend you for 2 weeks.
3: Why?
6: Hold on now. It's my turn to talk.
3: Well, you got to say why, Lloyd.
6: Well, I'm going to. You know, you have a right to come on and give your opinion and everything, but for the station.

0: I don't know what to do about that. But the other thing that I hate is we had the ball with, you know, plenty of time to go score, and Jeff Brown's supposed to be the offensive guy, and I believe in Jeff, and I love Jeff, and I was the first one on the radio talking about getting his ass down here, you know. But he's the offensive guy. He got the quarterback. He got the running back. He got the receivers, and we couldn't just go score.
1: Yep.
0: That's really disturbing.
1: Drive, though? You're talking about half, or you're talking about the
2: last three?
0: The very last drive.
2: Like all the last three.
1: Right.
0: The very last drive. Like, I had no doubt in the world that we was going to go down and score.
1: I'm nervous
0: and stuff like that. We got the ball, and I was just like, man, we just going to go down and score. Like, we got this game won. Like, you know what I'm saying?
1: I believe in Lincoln Keene. Yeah, I believe they were going to win. I mean, and it's like, damn, we're really not going to score. I mean – And as soon as you go to that long field goal, you're like, well, this didn't happen.
0: Yeah.
1: All right, we got to get back on schedule soon. No, you're fine. We had like an hour-long first segment, so we're still catching up from it. So we'll play that Oregon thing on the other side. I've got a couple of funny things, I think. Well, at least one thing is
2: we've got to talk about the Senate, too, a little bit.
1: 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We'll see. 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
1: What's this one significance here?
16: Headstrong. Just everyone's launching opinions.
1: That's good. It's good. We're getting it all out there. I like it. Things need to be said. Everybody's, we got whatever stage of grief this is that we were looking up earlier. That's where we are. Sorry, I'm trying to attach a picture of the disgusting.
2: Oh God!
16: Right, so I guess we transition to MLB playoffs now.
2: The Judy Water. Hey, MLB Judy playoffs do start. Just a couple quick notes. Mekhi Becton was signed by the Packers, so good to see that. Mr. Belding passed away. Did you see that?
1: Who?
2: Dennis Haskins, the actor that played Mr. Belding.
1: Mr. Belt on which
2: from
1: show?
2: Saved by the Bell. You missed Saved by the Bell.
1: I was just that age.
2: This is going to hit Phil hard.
1: Yeah, it is. Now that I do know.
2: Because we would go down to Sully's when we were in college and just after college. And, we'd do roll down there and there would be Mr. Belding at the bar. we get to got to see Mr. Belding and hanging out with him, and every now and then Screech would be there. Now Dustin Diamond also gone from us, and Mr. Belding gone from us, and they can't take Kelly Kapowski though, can they, from us, Phil?
1: Kelly Kapowski when she did the stripper movie, right?
2: No, that was not her. That was Elizabeth Banks, I believe is her name, and that was Jesse in the show. That was called Showgirls.
1: Showgirls, that's right.
2: Yes, Showgirls.
1: Closest thing we had to Skinamax in the theaters.
2: Yeah. Well, no. That was not her. Tiffany Amber Thiessen is Kelly Kapowski.
1: She's back doing something. I saw her on something. She looks
2: cooking.
1: Better than she did back then.
2: She did 90210 after Saved by the Bell, and then she's
1: She was on some social media talk show. Yeah, yeah.
2: And she does a lot of
1: cooking.
2: Seems
1: like she matters more.
2: A lot of cooking.
1: I don't know.
2: She's developed her own little space out there.
1: Yeah.
2: She was at Bourbon and Beyond, and Phil Baker.
1: Really?
2: Not this year, but like a previous year, and Phil waited in line to see her. To get her cookbook signed.
1: Do you have the Oregon thing?
16: Yeah.
1: Okay. So
16: I was trying to figure out what the heck Blink was talking about there.
1: It was on the
2: Yeah, I hope the audio quality is good. So hopefully, because I watched.

0: over there.
1: It's good. That's good.
0: You know, I mean, there's some stuff, but I should have told you about that.
2: We need to talk.
1: Yeah.
0: What's that?
2: I should probably know that.
0: Yeah, you should know that. That's for sure. You should know that. I'll share
1: it
0: with you.
1: Fantastic.
0: But no, that, you know, so the bill passed.
1: It passed the Senate.
0: It passed the Senate. So
1: now it's got passed the House, and 40 had a quote that said it has zero chance of passing before midterms. What the hell's going to happen?
0: So apparently the House, because of midterm elections that happen in November, is it November 3rd? Something like that. They don't want to work on any bills until after the elections in the House.
1: That's leadership in this country.
0: Oh, right, yeah.
1: Got to love that.
0: But before, and so some of the things that the Senate passed, I don't know if you saw the amendments that got added.
1: So let's tell you what. Let's do that after the break, because I think this will get us right on track. Right, Creighton, if we take a break?
0: It would.
1: So, yeah. Let's do that on the other side so we can have a chance to get this back on the time schedule. I mean, but when you have good content, you roll with good content. That's what's good about us being able to do that here. Held to some clock. So, all right, we'll continue along here on this morning. Got the phone number to get in if you'd like to do so. 267-9680, UPS job text line 437-9680, and you can do that. 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

0: Texas, and I can go with some Louisville football, NC State, you know, series history. That's what we'll do.
1: Boy, that sounds fun.
0: Well, I mean, that's what we play this weekend.
1: Yeah, but if all the questions are about the history,
0: I can put Louisville something together in the break. We'll have some questions.
1: I think
0: questions.
1: We can
0: we'll
1: produce better questions. Content yep. than that. Oh my goodness! All right, we'll continue along here. 267-9680 UPS Jobs text line 437-9680, and we got Jeff Brom show coming up for you tomorrow night, so you can look forward to that. Be out there, say hello to Creighton and Dr. Ted out there when you're walking around. So.
0: Volleyball team's at the Yum Center too against Notre Dame
1: tonight,
0: at 7.
1: Tonight,
0: tomorrow night,
1: tomorrow night. Okay,
2: mm-hmm. Who is it?
1: You got UofL a dilemma. Notre Dame. You got a dilemma on your hands.
0: I'm going to Rooster. Support my Brom.
1: All right, there you go.
0: Yep,
1: you're gonna be
2: support your Brom. I love that.
1: That's right.
0: Look, yes, sir.
1: Yeah. It sucked, but you're still there. You know, he's still turning
2: You're
1: born in the wrong
2: I love Jeff Brom as our coach. I hate the things that
1: it's
2: are
1: horrible.
2: Happening.
1: I know. All right. We'll continue along. We'll fake a trivia segment up next. Here's we roll along. It's Dinerson, 95.7 The Ville, ESPN 680-1057.
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1: Mud on the tire, rummage. His mic's not open. Mud on the mic.
17: I don't know. I think that one's just. I think that one's just okay. Me and him.
0: Whenever Steve gets in, we have to play some old country.
1: Okay. All right.
0: It feels like we're almost a little bit stuck in neutral at the moment. A little mud on the tires.
1: Okay. All right. I wasn't quite sure of that.
17: Well, you know, it's fall break, and I've got my son with me, and James come in, plugged in his PlayStation, and he's got him playing Grand Theft Auto.
1: No.
17: All right. So that's fantastic.
1: Yeah.
17: Yeah. Shout out James.
1: Wholesome family game right
17: got
1: there.
17: Got a little Grand Theft Auto. He does have some other options, though.
2: Is the new one out yet?
0: The ESPN Louisville? No, it's not. Oh, I'm going to get a console for that one.
1: For what? For
0: it's a great way to lay out anger. We should probably play some Grand Theft Auto.
2: There's actually like people are saying that when GTA the new one comes out, that watch the gambling markets because there's going to be all sorts of up and down performances because they're worried about these athletes just going all in.
1: Oh, really?
2: On GTA, kind of like the Call to Duty.
1: Charlie Strong.
17: Call to Duty.
1: So that's the modern day Call to Duty, huh?
2: I think it's coming out soon, isn't it? When is GTA out?
17: I don't know.
0: December?
17: I guess it's been coming out for like 3 years.
1: What was the last video game you played?
17: Man, I couldn't tell you.
1: Mars would be like, in that room in there. The
2: November 19th.
1: The Madden that one of the controllers didn't quite work.
17: Yeah, I was like, I mean, my oldest son had the first college game that came out.
1: Yeah.
17: I think that came out a couple years ago. I tried to mess around with that.
1: Too many buttons now, man. Totally passed me by. You know, many buttons that slide protection left, do this, do that.
17: Yeah.
1: I'm sure it makes it more realistic, but I can't play it.
2: I had no trouble playing with Chase last summer. He was better than me.
1: I
2: had no trouble with the controller.
1: Well,
2: you know?
1: It's the subtleties of it. Like, I don't mind the controller. It's the things that, like, the bottom thing controllers of it do.
17: Oh, yeah.
1: I can do the basics, but to be any good, you got to be able to use all
17: of
2: it. It took me a while to figure out button pressure. Like, if you hold the button down hard, it's like zooms the ball. If you just click it, it goes
1: soft.
2: It's been
1: like that since Madden Genesis.
2: I know, but the sensitivity of it was the problem. Like, I had trouble.
1: I mean, I used to throw it up to Gary Clark and just let him push everybody off from the
17: just
1: skins.
17: Just tap it.
1: And he would just
2: let it go big.
1: Yeah, but you tap it. Right.
2: But there's all these, like, little new, like, sensitivity buttons.
17: I'm with you on that. Yeah. Like, it's wild. Mm-hmm. So, we got a kid at Mail, one of his, the jump shot, like, the way he's, like, coming back down, and the only way I could explain it to him was like that. I was like, you look like a 2K game that glitches, you know, and like you just hold it too long. So, but it's that sensitivity that you're talking about. I don't know. I couldn't play games.
1: There was a football game this weekend. Looked like it was a glitch with the guy. The defender was all over the guy and he caught in the corner of the end zone. It looked like a glitch because it went. Gosh, who was it? It was in the NFL. I think it was the NFL on Sunday.
2: It looked like
1: a total glitch because the guy was like he was covering him completely, yeah.
2: and the
1: ball
2: got through.
1: Somebody caught it.
2: Yeah. Somehow the ball
1: they
2: got
1: said
2: through.
1: Like a glitch. Okay, so we have trivia. Creighton.
0: Let me correct myself real quick. Volleyball game's at L&N tomorrow, not the Yum Center.
1: Usually
0: when we play on weeknights conference, it's the Yum Center, but they're our travel partner, so we play Notre Dame twice this week since we're not on the road. So we'll play them Wednesday here. Saturday in South Bend.
17: Got you.
1: Well, there we go. It's time to trivia, brought to you by Louisville Furniture, that we think Creighton forgot because Tuesday sneaks up on everyone.
2: And ambiance.
17: I don't know. Creighton texted me this morning. He texted me this morning and was like, hey, you in for trivia? I was like, yeah.
1: He just forgot the questions.
17: I think he's ready.
2: His car was covered in duty water, and he spent the day trying to get the smell out of his car.
17: How bad is that down there?
0: That was miserable.
2: Smells terrible.
1: The email's been sent. They've responded. So
2: what'd they say?
1: Well, they're going to send someone down. I mean, I don't know.
2: They're going to release some of the maintenance spots back to the public?
1: Who cares
2: about
1: that?
2: For their lack of maintenance?
1: That's one of those that your message is right, but you're the wrong messenger.
2: I know.
1: Right?
2: I think they should get more spots. I think they just need more spots and do less maintenance.
1: I think we should just send an email to their superiors and copy the world, Power of the CC, and go, can you fix the poop water?
2: It is like a little puddle down there.
1: This was the first I was hearing about
17: it. It's pretty rough. The only reason I knew about it is because I was like, oh, wow, Nick. Yesterday I pulled in and I was like, wow, Nick's car is being covered in something. And then I walked by and I was like, oh, that's sewage.
2: That's sewage.
1: I got a response 16 minutes later. Thanks, Drew, for bringing this to our attention. Tag so-and-so. We'll put their eyes on it and advise the retail team with a resolution.
17: How about that?
2: Okay.
1: So we'll see. Now they're on the clock.
17: You're just going to have to drop the blunt for a few minutes in your car and fix it.
2: Yeah. Instead of smoking the weed.
17: I don't mind the weed smell down there. Look, it's fine. I can deal with weed smell.
1: Continue to work, though.
17: It doesn't bother me.
2: It's the poop smell that bothers
17: me. I can't deal with poop. Yeah.
2: When your job is the maintenance.
17: Yeah, weed is what it is.
1: Okay, so Scotty D was the first to send a trivia question.
0: Yeah, how about that?
1: He says, name the three pro sports teams, not in hockey, Nick, sorry, whose nickname does not end in S in the NFL, NBA, and Major League Baseball.
2: I think there's more than three.
1: I thought there would be two.
2: So there's two in the MLB, the Soxes.
17: Yeah.
1: Oh, yeah, because they don't end in S.
2: The White Sox and the Red Sox.
1: Yeah.
2: And then the Major League. And
1: is that it? Is that it in the
2: NBA? I don't think there's one in the NFL.
0: NBA's got a couple.
2: NBA's got
17: the Heat, the Jazz, the
2: Thunder.
1: Magic
2: and Thunder.
17: Yeah.
2: There's four.
1: So is there three in each league, maybe? I don't know.
2: Well, there's four in the NBA.
1: Okay. So Scotty's question.
2: Is there more?
1: Fact checked.
2: No, is there more in Major League Baseball that we're not thinking about?
0: I've got the list.
2: You've got the list?
0: I just Googled it. Yeah. In the NBA, we already hit them all. Heat, Magic, Thunder, Jazz.
17: Okay.
0: MLB, you hit it with the two Sox.
17: The two Sox.
2: Is there one in the NFL?
0: I don't know if there is one in the NFL. It has four NHL teams.
2: Right.
0: The Utah Hockey Club, which is an interesting one. The Tampa Bay Lightning.
17: The
1: the hockey wasn't part of his. So,
2: okay. Right.
1: Yeah. Minnesota Wild.
2: Avalanche.
1: There's all kinds.
2: Yeah.
0: Is there an NFL one?
2: I don't think there is.
1: I don't think there is. But there are six in the Power Four that do not end in S. Six schools.
2: With their mascot?
1: Yes.
17: The Cardinal.
1: Like, we're the Cardinals.
0: Well, we're playing one.
17: Stanford.
0: Orangeman.
17: Wolfpack.
2: Orangeman.
0: Orange.
1: They're just the orange, yeah.
17: Yeah. That's very insensitive of you to say.
1: Yeah. All the orange
0: we expect
1: people
0: an apology.
17: Yeah. You can write a written apology. Yeah.
0: Obviously, Notre Dame's not in a conference, but.
17: Well, I don't think it's a sex
1: thing. Notre Dame counts.
17: I don't
1: Notre
17: think Notre it's Notre a counts. Sex thing. I think it's just the orange men.
0: All right, come on.
1: So it's the Irish.
17: Creighton. Sex actually means male or female.
0: Yeah. I know, but I'm worried about. We're talking about boys.
1: Yeah. It's not just your Google search history.
17: Yeah.
2: How many more do we need?
1: Okay, so pay attention. Now, you've named Notre Dame. You've named NC State, Stanford, and Syracuse. There's two more.
2: Two more.
17: Okay.
2: Okay.
1: And I'm trying to
2: Let's see. Okay.
0: What running conference down. Are they?
1: I mean, try it a little bit here.
2: Yeah, let's try it a little bit here. Yeah. Wolverines like are in bag.
17: Give me the conference.
1: I'm trying to go, give it a minute.
2: Yeah, I'm trying to go through the leagues a little bit in my head.
17: I know. That's what, because if
2: the Utes, the Huskies, though.
17: it feels like if you, I don't know, it feels like a Big 12 thing sometimes, but because, but I think we already got
2: the Cowboys, you got the Bears, no. You got, you know, the Gophers, you got the Illini.
1: Yeah,
17: Illini. Ah, yeah.
1: One more. Pool. One more.

0: Never did it?
1: No. Guess not. It's one thing he didn't do.
2: Yeah.
3: He did everything else.
2: Something.
1: There you go.
3: He did two something.
1: Marcus Allen on the original Tecmo Bowl there with Bo Jackson.
2: Yeah.
1: Too. That was a hell of a
2: yeah,
1: run.
2: Yeah.
1: Couldn't
2: yeah.
1: stop anybody.
0: No.
2: I know.
1: But, man.
2: Marcus Allen.
0: Howie Long would make a play every now and then.
1: He would. That's yeah. the only guy. You had to play him a defensive back.
2: I was a big Rodney Pete guy on that
1: yeah.
2: game.
1: Yeah.
2: You know?
1: Yeah, I think
2: like
1: that was the second Tecmo Bowl, I believe.
2: It was. It was.
1: Yeah.
2: It was.
1: Because the first one had four plays
2: no.
1: and, like, nine teams.
2: No,
1: right?
2: it was.
1: And you couldn't take the Niners because it was cheating. It was like they could
0: Roger Craig.
2: Yeah, yeah.
1: Out and up. You know what? Yeah. All right, and Cap Bosa won the Bears, too. He was a sneaky one
2: great.
1: As well. So
2: great.
1: All right, well, Rumaj, the French-speaking judge, he will be over
2: Let's
1: there with Marcus Maven, and he'll, you know, I challenge you to have a heated first hour like we did.
2: Yeah, it probably won't be. I'll be honest with you. Yeah, not going to, probably won't go that route.
1: All right, we'll see what happens.
2: See.
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14: Good morning, everybody. I'm Zach Cantrell, and this SportsCenter update is brought to you by Louisville Ladder, built to be above. LouisvilleLadder.com. What a difference a week makes after Louisville was riding sky high following their victory over then number 16 ranked SMU. They turn around and lose against Wake Forest 30-27, and now quarterback Lincoln Keenholz is apparently dealing with an ankle injury. Jeff Fromm gave an update on his status during his press conference yesterday.
15: He has something. We're not going to probably elaborate. It'll be a game time decision.
14: If Keenholz has to miss time, Braun wants to make sure the backup quarterbacks are ready to play.
15: Well, both those young men have had good camps in the spring, summer, fall camp. Haven't had a ton of experience playing for us, but they've got to be ready when their number's called. So I think they'll practice well this week. We'll get both of them ready to go.
14: Cards will look to bounce back on Saturday against NC State. We'll have you covered pregame.

starting at noon, Game Time 3:30, and then the Stronghold postgame show with Mark Ennis around 7 o'clock, all over in your home for the Cards, 93.9 The Ville. Kentucky football is in the top 25 for the first time since 2023 as they come in number 24, and the Wildcats' chances against South Carolina have increased with South Carolina star defensive end Dylan Stewart being suspended for the game. And the Wildcats' winning streak is catching the eyes of ESPN as their matchup against LSU has been set for 7 o'clock on Saturday, October 10th. Kentucky basketball announces an injury to Jerome Moten. He should be expected to be able to go for the regular season. Coming up next, it's a Bronco, the Sports Center.

0: 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Now, here's Louis Rabot.
1: All right, welcome into the show after the therapy session. It's Rabot and Co. on ESPN 680 and 105.7. He's Zach Cantrell. I'm Louis Rabot. This is Rabot and Co. As I said, you can text the show. 437-9680 is our UPS Jobs text line. We'd love to hear from you that way today. As we say on here, put the Co. in Rabot and Co., a very busy text line during the Diener Show. And Zach can tell you this because we share a show sheet. I had a very long open about missing Lincoln Kienholz and what that looks like for Cardinals football, etc., ready to go for this morning. And then Drew Diener asked a very different question to start his, and that's where I'll start. Brooks Holton at 10:20. We'll get into UK football finally at 11 o'clock today, and we'll have a couple of thoughts about the national scene at 11:20 in our daily college football segment. He's Zach, I'm Louie, and this is Rabot and Co. Again, 437-9680 is our UPS Jobs text line. And Drew asked a question. And I actually don't think the question's a silly one. Is what happened this year? Why is everybody quitting right now? What happened in this Wake Forest game that was so different that caused everyone to act so differently? And I think a lot of it is a very old thing about Louisville football. And one of the most famous quotes that no one can find about Louisville football is from a man named Howard Stellberger, who once said that Louisville football was, quote, on a collision course with the national championship. The only variable is time. And the line was bold when he said it. It hangs over the program to this day, in my opinion. Because nobody understands that better than Jeff Brohm. Brohm's a son of this place. He grew up here. He played quarterback here, in fact, for Howard Schnellenberger. And he came home to coach the school that helped make him. He knows what Schnellenberger's words meant. Louisville should believe it can belong on the biggest stage. And that's why these moments feel so frustrating. On Saturday, you lose at home to Wake Forest by 3. The Cards are 2-2. And both of those losses have been by 3 points. They had chances to win. Frankly, they had every chance to win in the second half. But they also had penalties. They had trouble running the ball and mistakes that Brohm himself has been telling the fan base about every week. Sure, he put the responsibility on his own shoulders, and fans hear that. In fact, I think they respect it. But they also want to see it fixed. Because this is year 4. Let me say that again. This is year 4. And the question around Louisville football has changed. When Brohm arrived, fans wanted the program to matter again. They watched Satterfield. They watched what happened with him. They watched a disaffected program. And in year 1, Jeff Brohm shows up, takes them to the ACC championship game for the first time. They won 10 games. In the subsequent next 2 years, he wins 9 games in each season. That's real success. There are plenty of programs in the country that would trade spots with Louisville's record the last 3 years unequivocally. I happen to have graduated from one of those places at Michigan State. We would kill to have 9-10 win seasons in East Lansing. But with success comes new standards. 8 or 9 wins might have begun to feel familiar around these parts, and fans have seen Louisville beat ranked teams. That's not the question here. They've seen this team stand across from the best in the conference and look capable of winning. They did that last season against Miami. And they've seen how quickly a season's biggest hopes can slip away. I encourage you to think back to that first year. They reached the ACC title game, then fall short of a conference championship, even with an injured, missing starting quarterback on the opposing sideline. In 2024, every loss came by one score. Last season, they win at number 2 Miami, as I just mentioned, but they finished with 9 wins and a 4-4 record in the conference. There have been terrific afternoons under Brohm. No one's debating that. There's also been a recurring feeling that the next step is right there, but it's just beyond reach. And Saturday brought on that feeling again. This was a ranked Louisville team. They were playing at home with a chance to build on a big start in conference play. And I think that's something we haven't talked about, which is that the SMU game wasn't a big win. It was supposed to be different. It was supposed to simply be a foundational piece in a great run within the conference. This was a ranked Louisville team, playing at home, by the way, with a chance to build on that big start. Instead, Wake Forest made the plays. Louisville scored no points in the fourth quarter, and the final margin was 3 points. Once again, the distance between what this team can be and what it delivered felt painfully small, and when fans are upset, it's worth hearing what they're actually saying. They're not forgetting 10-win seasons. They're not dismissing 3 straight years of at least 9 wins. and they're certainly not forgetting what Brohm means to this place and to the university. They're asking if Louisville can turn good seasons into great ones. And it's a reasonable question for fan base. And it's reasonable after a 2-2 start to wonder. There are questions out there. Can this team win the conference? Can it stay in the CFP conversation when the pressure rises? Can it play a clean game in the week after a big win when expectation has replaced surprise? Those are fair questions, especially for a coach in his fourth year, especially a coach who has already shown his team can compete with highly ranked opponents. Brohm gets credit for raising the floor. We talked about that yesterday. He gets credit for raising the floor. That credit is real. But so is an expectation to raise the ceiling. I don't think he would want Louisville fans to apologize for that expectation. Schnellenberger taught this program to speak in the language of championships. Brohm played for him. He carries that history every time he walks into a building named for him. Of course, one September loss doesn't finish a season. Louisville still has games to play. They have time to respond, as Diener told you this morning. But there's still time. Lands differently when time is the very thing this program has been talking about for four decades. The only variable is time, but for Louisville fans, the question this morning is much more of how long it will take. 437-9680 is our UPS Jobs text line. Zach, good morning. Had to get that out.
2: There you go.
1: Feel better? Did you know what Davin Widener looked like before yesterday?
2: No.
1: Okay.
2: I didn't know where he was at school beforehand. I didn't know anything about Davin Widener other than he's the backup quarterback.
1: Yeah, no, that's a whole thing. I did have a long
2: I'd rather play
1: talk
2: Briggs
1: about
2: Cherry.
1: What Keith Holtz was going. Okay. Do we just want to have that conversation?
2: I'd rather play Briggs Cherry.
1: I would too. Tell me why.
2: He's had a couple years in the system. Show me what you got.
1: Thank you.
2: Jeff Brohm's a quarterback whisperer. He should have this guy that's been in the system. He should be ready to play tomorrow.
3: Thank you.
1: That's how I feel about it. Year four, bro. You've had your feet underneath here for almost a half decade. You make a ton of money. Everyone was pining for you to get an extension. You got one after telling us about Penn State and Michigan. And
2: I took Jeff Brohm's side in the Josh Hurd argument. Yes,
1: many
2: I took Brohm's side.
1: Yes.
2: Of course we did.
1: Yes, because he's gone 10-9-9 wins in three seasons.
2: Yes.
1: That's why you take that side, because we know what the results are.
2: Correct.
1: But again, this is a keep what you kill league now.
2: You know what his ACC home record is?
1: How many total games? Can you do the math on that? Just so I
2: think it's the last 3 years. So
1: 12 total games then.
2: Take 23 out because he went undefeated against.
1: Yeah, okay. So I'm going to go 7-5.
2: 8-6.
1: 8-6.
2: Same thing.
1: Not terribly far off. Yes, right.
2: That's the home record. What did we talk about?
1: You want to hear my log open about Lincoln Keenholz?
2: I was going to say, what did we talk about at the end of the Mark Stoops era? He stopped winning home games.
1: Yeah.
2: Jeff Brohm's not winning a bunch of home games.
1: Yeah.
2: I mean, they lost to Cal last year. They lost to Clemson last year. They're not winning the home games against ACC teams, that you should be beating. Like, it's one thing to lose to Cam Ward in Miami. I'm not going to kill you for that. But come on, man.
1: All right, so Zach, let's guess. What level does West Georgia play at? Are they FCS?
2: They sound like high school. I'll say division. Yeah, I'll say FCS.
1: All right, so West Georgia Wolves scores, stats, and highlights. They are in the UAC. They are 1-4 in that conference. Their conference, yeah, they got to be FCS because they're
2: the UAC.
1: Oh, wait, they play Chattanooga, Kennesaw State, Arkansas State, ETSU, Fort Valley State, Eastern Kentucky. Austin Peay is FCS. Okay,
2: let's go.
1: Yeah, they're FCS. So they're in the UAC with Austin Peay, West Florida, Tarleton State, North Alabama, Eastern Kentucky, Abilene Christian, and Central Arkansas. And this is from whence we are told that they will get their backup quarterback in Devin Wyden. I'm with you. Give me Briggs Cherry.
2: Briggs Cherry, yes. Give me Briggs Cherry.
1: Give me Briggs Cherry.
2: Give me Briggs Cherry or give me death. Probably death.
1: It's fucked up. Oh, man. Texter, Josh Hurd was right. Josh gets dragged way too much for the job he does.
2: No, he was not.
1: 437-9680 UPS Jobs text line. Widener is listed behind Keenholz on the depth chart, Zach. He's not a blank slate. We saw him 8 games at West Georgia last year, threw for more than 1,700 yards, so over 200 a game. Added 7 rushing touchdowns on top of that. Are people slotting him in, Zach, because he plays a similar style
2: to
1: Keenholz?
2: I think so.
1: Okay. Does that matter to you? Doesn't matter to me at all.
2: No.
1: Whoever the better guy is. Whoever, I'll put it this way. Whoever can hand the ball off to Kewan Brown and whoever can throw the ball to Trey Richardson, put that guy in.
2: Yeah.
1: Oh, that's all I want.
2: How about that? That's to me more on the offensive line to actually open up the holes for those guys. Like at some point, if you're playing a backup quarterback, it's up to your offensive line. You got to be a man and just put your hand in the dirt and be able to block people and get Kewan Brown and Isaac Brown open running lanes to where your backup quarterback doesn't have to do a whole lot of heavy lifting. I heard all of offseason how good this offensive line and how good this running back room was going to be.
1: So
2: show it.
1: In the Waterboy movie, Zach.
2: Oh, no. We suck again.
1: That's funny that that's also in this movie. But the mom has the moment where she loses her husband.
2: Yes.
1: And so she overprotects her son.
2: That's right.
1: Okay? What chance is there that Keen Holes the other day completely ruined prom ever getting a dual threat guy?
2: There's a pretty, I would say over, oh, did I miss the talent?
1: I can't believe you missed that.
2: Well, I have this stupid
1: box would definitely be in the way.
2: Yeah, right, especially right over there, that box is in my
1: man.
2: Way. Yeah, move the box.
1: Okay, sorry. Diener put it there. Diener's blocking you.
2: Yeah, come on, Diener. What are we doing? I would say there's a better than 50% chance that he never goes to a dual threat court, but he can't coach that way. If your guy gets hurt, guess what? A guy gets hurt. Things happen. This is football. This is a physical sport. People get hurt. If you're worried about being scared because your dual threat quarterback might get hurt, then you shouldn't be in this business. But I think there's a chance that he never tries to get another dual threat quarterback again. But by the way, you know where Lincoln Keenels got hurt? In the pocket. It wasn't because he was running around.
1: I get it. In the same way that she lost the husband to him being an idiot.
2: That's
1: right. Not something she did.
2: Right.
1: Right. Brom, I think, could overreact to this moment and just not take those kinds of guys ever again. But here's my very real concern about the offense this weekend, Zach. With Keenholz in the game, they couldn't even run for 80 yards against Wake Forest.
2: No.
1: I
2: he couldn't run worth a lick.
1: At all.
2: Julian's saying 40 more rushing yards.
1: You had to do that, didn't you?
2: Of course. I had to hear about it for a week, guys. Just saying. And I'm complimentary, Keenholz. Just saying.
1: I'll put it this way. If I'm in Dante Moore's camp, I'm unbelievably careful before he comes back. If I'm in Keen Holes' camp, the same thing.
2: And for different reasons.
1: For very different reasons. But if I'm in Keen Holes' camp, I think I showed enough in those first three games that someone would give me a check in the offseason.
2: I think so.
1: I'm being really serious. I think that splash made him $4 or $5 million. Honestly, would you be stunned if Mentz is off to the draft and Keen Holes is in Miami?
2: A little bit, because I think Miami might try and go get Kamario Taylor or somebody on that level.
1: Or the JKS or something.
2: Yeah. I think Miami's shooting for bigger fish in the pond.
1: Fine, but would you be stunned by it?
2: No.
1: Okay. Right. Texas starting to come in. Texas, any chance the lack of discipline has something to do with the now professional players being paid and thinking only of themselves and not getting the payday for the team? Actually, I think of the opposite way.
2: No, I don't think so.
1: Yeah, I think it's the opposite way. Back in the day, you actually had projections.
2: Correct.
1: Texas, I think Brom has a losing record versus P4 teams that finish over 500. Texter.
2: I believe that's accurate.
1: I got happy postseason to all who celebrate on the baseball side of things. Yes, there you go.
2: It starts at 2 in the afternoon today.
1: Texter, I'll never get excited about Louisville football again. Brom will never get us to the playoff.
2: Texter, I think there are a lot of people that are feeling like you do.
1: Texter, I missed the beginning. Is Lincoln done? I didn't say that. I am assuming he's not playing this week when your coach says, I won't elaborate.
2: That's a concern.
1: Texter, did he tell you about his we're not doing that. Texter, no. Zach, Louisville does not have a billionaire on the Epstein list writing blank checks for athletics.
2: Okay.
1: you say that. Texter, if I'm in Moore's camp, he doesn't come back. I largely agree with that as well.
2: I don't know, only because if he doesn't play, how many more quarterbacks?

0: are going to overshadow him. Like, NFL draft scouts want to see guys develop, and they want to see if Trinidad continues to do what Trinidad's doing.
1: I get it. It's still, I think you just say, Bo Nix, I'm Bo Nix. That's all you do.
0: Yeah.
1: That's what you do.
0: Draft him high based on last year.
1: 2022, whatever.
0: Yeah.
1: 20 to 22nd spot, that kind of thing. He'll be a first rounder. Dante Moore's going in the first round.
0: Boy, what an opportunity.
1: If I'm his dad, there's no chance he's going back.
0: What an opportunity for Dylan Raiola, by the way, now.
1: Of course.
0: Because he started for 2 years at Nebraska. Now he gets to actually play with real talent at Oregon and a coach who knows how to win top 25 games.
1: Actually, a coach who can win regular season games. But the running game question for Louisville, Zach, I mean, it's legitimate. And if they can't get it together at NC State, I think they can.
0: Because they didn't run the ball.
1: Not just lose.
0: They didn't run the ball really against Ole Miss either. So we've had 2 out of 4 games that they struggled to run the ball. And they weren't even great in the first half against Villanova. The only game that they really dominated the line of scrimmage, ran the ball, was SMU. And I still think they got outrushed in that game. I think SMU still had more rushing yards than they did. But I need to see Kiwan and Isaac Brown. I keep hearing about how great these running backs are. And if they get to the second level, they're great. But these offensive linemen aren't getting them to the second level. They're not ripping off these 10-yard runs and turning into 60-yard runs. I've seen them get stopped at the line of scrimmage often. Isaac Brown has not showed up to this college football season. I'm still waiting for him. Kiwan Brown has shown up and was the running back of the week last week, but I need to see this offensive line do it on a consistent basis. And Wake Forest defense is fine, but Miami had no problems with them the week before. Right. So, I mean, it just needs to be a lot more consistent. I didn't miss that one.
1: No, there's a text on the screen that I was not expecting to be there. Here's the other part, Zach. Do you trust the defense? They've given up 30 points to every power four opponent they played.
0: No, I don't trust the defense.
1: Here's the thing, is that's on Brom too, obviously. It's something I talked about.
0: Promoting from within always works.
1: Yeah, promotion from within. I talked about it all summer. I was told it's not a big deal. You had Ron English for 10 wins. You had Ron English for 9 wins. You had Ron English for 9 wins.
0: Mm-hmm.
1: And
0: a guy that knows what he's doing.
1: Apparently. And you have players this year playing worse than they played last year.
0: Yep.
1: You just do.
0: And you even have like a transfer from Iowa. And Iowa's one of the most fundamentally sound teams in America every year. You got a safety who came over from there. It looks lost.
1: Can I say something horrible right now? I mean, just absolutely horrible.
0: Sure.
1: What was basketball player for Kenny Payne White, his first name? I'm totally blanking on it now. He transferred from USC.
0: Oh,
1: Anyways.
0: Yeah, he was Trey White.
1: Trey White. He was Pac-10, freshman of the year.
0: Yep.
1: Okay? Transfers to Louisville, forgets how to play basketball.
0: Well, that's on
1: okay.
0: That guy.
1: Yep. And Clev Lubin last year looked like an NFL player, and this year can't stay on sides on a field goal.
0: Nope.
1: Culture matters. Locker rooms matter. And whatever they had with Ron English ain't there right now.
0: It works with Ron English.
1: Right.
0: Sure.
1: It's not happening right now.
0: No.
1: And that part is troubling, and it should be a massive, massive siren going off in the heads of Louisville fans that what they had last year is nowhere to be found right now. Their defense, by the metrics, by ranking, is 4 times worse than it was last year.
0: Their secondary is awful, and some of it is Chambliss. Yes, I understand you can't stop Chambliss. Nobody can. But Kevin Jennings lit you up. I mean, Gio Lopez lit you up. Their secondary is just poor technique. They're not covering well. They miss assignments all the time with their safeties, and their cornerbacks are not connected, and that's not helped when your defensive line can't get pressure. So you can't get pressure on the quarterback. You can't cover people. Not a good combo.
1: Texture wants to know how it's 10-18, and I haven't broken down the Cubs starting Matthew Boyd, how it affects their chances of winning. It only affects the Cowboys. You settle down. Texture, I have thoughts regarding the inconsistencies of Louisville football, but I really can't elaborate. 437-9680-UPS-Bounce text line. Talk to Brooks Holton up next. Do a little hoops with him. We haven't done hoops in a couple days. It'd be good to catch up there. We also have soup updates.
0: Which I contend should be the whole segment.
1: Look, it might be. We talk about soup. We talk about it next.
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0: Soup Talk for 15, that's right. But, of course, Major League Baseball playoffs do get underway, and we have it for you tonight. Yankees, Red Sox at 7:30 on our air here on 680, 105.7, and over on 93.9, you'll get Padres and Cubs on the West Coast. We'll stay on those stations for Wednesday night as well. Thursday night football, 7:30, all stations, Browns and Steelers this week. Never quite know what's going to happen in a Cleveland or Pittsburgh game this year. How about that? Something I didn't expect to say at the point.
2: The winner of that game will be all by themselves in first place in the AFC North.
0: Not in first place are the Cincinnati Reds. We welcome in Brooks Holton, who's a fan of the Cincinnati Reds. He's the last one. The last Cincinnati Reds fan. I joke, Brooks, when I'm on the road that I'm the last practicing Catholic. That's one of my favorite things to joke about, is that I'm the last guy that I know that's actually trying. You sent me a picture last night. It was glorious. It was not in a locker room or something like that. It was a chicken tortilla soup. You and I love to trade recipes and at least go back and forth about our large pot meals. How did it come out?
3: Fantastic. Attable. First one of the year. Picked up right where we left off. I guess, Lord, how long has it been since we made a soup? Probably maybe April.
0: Okay. Look at you. Having seasons. Having food seasons. I like that. We went heavy chili last night. Very, very chilly.
3: Very nice.
0: Kind of evening. Yeah, I was very happy with it. Came out well. My kids have discovered corn chips with chili instead of corn bread. And they discovered that. Yeah. And they're like, oh, this is like having crackers, but better. I'm like, yeah, that's great. Yeah, how about that? I'm glad it came out well. I'm glad we're back into soup season. Guys like you and me, this is our weather right now. You know what I mean? This is our weather.
3: 100%. Absolutely.
0: Little Brooks Holton with us. At Brooks Holton on the socials. He's presented by our friend Brian Detman at the Detman Law Office. 2 T's and 1 N. And last week we talked about LJ Wells committing, and then you put out his scouting report. What did you learn about him from the scout?
3: Yeah, I think some of the things, what's funny, I think we talked and I had already finished that story. So I was already kind of coming into my spot here this week with like all of that stuff on kind of as background. But just kind of some of the things that I had mentioned last week. I mean, does a lot of things well that this team could use just off the bench. I do think, you know, you look at his role and you look at the way that the front court was already settled heading into the season, like you make an addition at this point. I wouldn't expect him to be a huge contributor. Bartolik has his minutes share at 17% of total minutes. So I think it's all about kind of doing the things he does really well in the time that he has on the court. So he took nearly 80% of his shots within 10 feet of the rim. Really good in the paint, can get to the basket off cuts, drives, will also be a pretty solid rebounder. So I think that for a team that has a lot of strength in the front court, he's someone that brings a lot of experience, was asked to do a lot last year in terms of, you know, stepping up as a leader. So he's someone who can come in and kind of fill that culture role as well. So I think that for the time of the year it is, and kind of knowing what his role will probably be, someone coming off the bench in spurts, and wouldn't expect him to be, you know, part of the starting lineup, but just kind of considering that the front court is one of the strengths of the team. But I think all things considered, it was a really solid add, kind of given the circumstances around this. It's been a really crazy last couple months heading into the season.
0: He's Brooks Holton. He's with the Courier Journal, couriejournal.com/sports for everything he is working on. What do you see as far as his role? How much time do you think he'll get? Is he a 6-minute, 8-minute kind of guy? Or is he going to fill more of a role, do you think?
3: I mean, it kind of depends on the game. I think you do the math, the 17% minutes share gets him right around 7 or 8 minutes, which I think could be fair. Depends on the night, depends on the opponent, and maybe the foul situation, honestly, in some instances. If guys get into foul trouble, he may be someone who plays a larger role than maybe he was thinking going into the game. But I don't know, when you have a guy like Flory and you have a freshman like Akizi who can play a ton of minutes, I think they're going to be trying to make the most out of their abilities as rim protectors. Wells, I think the biggest, one of the biggest things for him too is that he's been playing at NKU the last 4 years, and at 6'8", maybe needs to get used to the height of the ACC and some of the size there. So I do think that that's kind of one of the bigger questions for him. I do think it could mean like a little bit of a different role here, maybe slide into more of like a 3-4 type of player. But yeah, I think right around, 7 to 10 minutes is probably the sweet spot for him.
1: He's Brooks Holton at Brooks Holton on the socials. You also have a piece up about Bojong Zhang and his scout. Is he the most likely freshman to contribute on this team?
3: I don't know. I'd probably go with Akizi as the most likely to contribute, just given his size and his status as the top big man in
1: Zhang
3: the class.
1: Seems a lot bigger than I anticipated. Is he a mountain of a person?
3: He is yeah. Long. I think obviously for him, certainly will benefit from, having a full year in the college weight room, building some more muscle. But yeah, he has good size, especially considering some of his skill, the way he can move with the ball and shoot it as well. So, I think that, this addition of Wells will be interesting too, right? Because if he does kind of slot into, if he can play some wing minutes, maybe that takes away some of the minutes from Bo, just because he has the experience. He's not nearly as good of a shooter as Bo. But, I don't know. Just in terms of the freshman who will make the largest impact, I think I'm going to go with the 7'2" center who comes in as the top-ranked big in this class. So how much of an impact that is really early, I have no idea. But I do think by the end of the season, he'll be playing a really large role on this team.
1: And what did you see when you did the scout? What stands out about his game? Why would he be a contributor for this Louisville team?
3: Zhang, I think, he just really skilled. I think he is a great scorer, can get downhill. He shoots the ball better than maybe his numbers last season would tell you. I think he wasn't the best from three last year, but at some of the other events he's done in the past few years with China on the FIBA circuit, he's gone for like 40% from beyond the arc. So really a threat there. I know something that Pat talked about during summer workouts is that he's not hesitant at all, which you'd like to hear and see from a freshman. I think more often than not, get you their first taste of college basketball just to come in guns blazing. And I think that gives them certainly a good base to start with. I think we'll have to see how he defends. I know when I talked with talked to assistant coach Sean Dixon in the Bahamas, he mentioned kind of the area that Bo needs to grow the most is as a defender. Working on his footwork, getting adjusted to the college scheme, and guarding some of the high major guys, I think. So kind of a typical freshman, area of growth that, I do think that if he gets down to it, like that might be one of the factors why we maybe don't see him playing as large of a role as a freshman, maybe just because they have other options to defend. And that might be just a bit better and just have more experience under their belt.
1: Brooks Holton with us from the Courier-Journal, CourierJournal.com/sports for everything he's working on, presented by our friend Brian Detman at the Detman Law Office, LouisvilleInjuryLawyer.com. Any updates on Seth Trimble? I'm always kind of keeping my ear to the ground on these, these eligibility cases. Any updates on him? Is he practicing with the team full speed ahead?
3: Yes, to my understanding. I have not heard of any new developments in his case, but the videos I've seen from practice, he's a pretty big part of what they're doing. And I think the mindset there is probably to keep going until someone says he can't do something, right, and that he can't be out there practicing. But I think that the decision that came down in the Court of Appeals that, the NCAA was trying to get a stay in that case and they turned them down, I think that was a big win for him. And I think that the next step in the process will be to go into that 3-judge panel, but I do think that might take a bit more time than some of the other steps in that legal process that we saw unfold, during August.
1: And let me ask kind of a side question. This is a very selfish question. How much access are you allowed to practices?
3: Currently none at the moment. Okay. We have not been, but that's just, nobody in the media, to my knowledge, has been let into a practice so far this year. aside from the 30 minutes or so we got right before they went to the Bahamas.
0: Got it. Okay. All right. So the blinders on thing is still going on, huh? Is that, we're still doing that?
3: I think so.
0: Okay, just checking. He's Brooks Holton from The Courier. Joining us here as usual, spot on Tuesdays. I'm Rabeau & Co. on ESPN 680 and 105.7. XRP Digital Finance. Explain it to me.
3: To be honest, I have no idea.
0: How much money is it? Does it go on the court? Like, how does this work? Is it a patch? Like, what's the deal?
3: I think
0: here?
3: It's going to be on the court. I don't think it's a jersey patch. I think it's going to be on the court. It's a little court logo.
0: Okay.
3: In terms of money, I am not sure how much that's going to come out to. I think we're trying to get that contract through Open Records requests. But yeah, it's obviously, you know, that's the way that things are going these days in college sports. And with that deficit that the athletic department is facing, you got to have a way to bring in some money. And I know that I think I saw mentioned that they partnered with a few other D1 schools. I think Florida was one of the most prominent ones I've heard mentioned in connection with that group. So, yeah, just getting in on, you know, the growing trend of these sponsorships and patches and what have you. So I think it'll be somewhere on the court, and they fortunately are going to keep Denny's signature, because I think that it's taking the spot where Denny's signature was, and then they're moving the signature a bit farther down the court.
0: Got it. You have been following the Louisville Kings, and they had a celebration recently of that championship and different things. I kind of want to leave this open. How surprised have you been at the reception of the Kings and how they have discovered hardcore fans essentially right away?
3: I would say I'm not really surprised. Okay. I think just like being from here, like I understand like the pride people take in the city and the city's sports and the opportunity to cheer on a team that feels like your own. And I think that like when it comes to pro sports, like pro football, obviously there hasn't been any opportunity for that. I think what's cool about the Kings and how like what they've been able to do is, right, like you go to one of those games or you go to an event like that celebration or whatever, and you know, like Louisville's a very diverse market for NFL teams, right? Like
0: yes,
3: you
0: sure.
3: get a little bit of every

0: everybody here.
1: That's
0: And
1: true.
0: the people I talk to, one guy's like, well, I'm a Packers fan. I talk to another guy, he's like, well, I'm a Patriots fan. I've, you know, interviewed people out at those games who are Giants fans,
1: Yep.
0: people like the Ravens, Steelers, what have you. But they're all, you know, they're all from Louisville, or they have some connection, and they feel as if that this is, you know, that this can be their team, right? So I think they've tapped into something pretty strong there where, you know, you've like football has, you know, it's only getting more popular seemingly. And for, to be able to give people who are really passionate about it, just another reason to kind of, you take the leap. I think it is surprising to me to kind of see just how dedicated some of the people are, because it is the UFL and not the, you know, not the top flight, top of the top pro football league. But I do think, knowing what I know kind of about people from Louisville, like when given the opportunity to be passionate about something and support their town, you know, those people are usually all in, especially when the team is winning a championship, right? Like I, like to have that kind of moment. It was a, and I mean, the crowd was not as big at that ceremony as you probably would think. Just, it was a championship, but it was very, very hot that day. And it was also like 3 months after the fact. So it would have been interesting to see kind of what the reception would have been had that ceremony, or had they been able to put something together like not long after they went out and won that game in D.C. in June.
1: He's Brooks Holton. The Protect College Sports Act looks like it's through the Senate and on its way to the House. Do we trust Ted Cruz to fix college sports? That's a joke. Do you think have you talked to Pat Kelsey? Has he had an opinion about State College Sports Act? I feel like we hear very little from him sort of locally, so I didn't know if maybe you had talked about it with him.
0: I have not. I do think he kind of no, I haven't asked him anything about that the last time I spoke with him, so I haven't got his input on that. But he's the type of person where you kind of ask him about like an issue like that, and he'll kind of defer to the people who are, you know, like in the room making those decisions. He can be very good about kind of like dancing around something like that.
1: It is National Coffee Day, Brooks. I'm trying to remember with you, because I know you're a caffeine in the morning person, but you limit yourself pretty quickly. Is that correct? Am I remembering that right?
0: No.
1: Oh, not remembering that at all. Okay.
0: No.
1: Are you a coffee guy?
0: Yeah, I love coffee.
1: Okay, good.
0: I will say that I got like an espresso machine, and so like I usually will have like a double shot of that in the morning.
1: Sure.
0: And that's usually like enough caffeine I need to last me throughout the day. But with basketball season right around the corner, I usually bring like a full thermos of iced coffee to the Yum Center for every game. And even if it's like a 9 p.m. tip-off, I absolutely need it.
1: It is National Library Card Sign-Up Month. Have you ever had a library card?
0: Oh, yeah. I think I still do. I still do have my Louisville Free Public Library.
1: There you go. A little LFP.
0: And I would definitely recommend everyone get one.
1: There you go. Well, he's pro library. How about that? He's Brooks Holton. That Brooks Holton on the socials. And, of course, CourierJournal.com for everything they are working on down at the CJ. Brooks, we appreciate you. We'll talk to you next week.
0: Thank you, Louis. See ya.
1: There you go. Brooks Holton, of course, presented by our friend Brian Detman at the Detman Law Office. Two T's. One N out there in Middletown. And, of course, LouisvilleInjuryLawyer.com. I joked about it, but we're going to talk about it. We all just trust Ted Cruz now? We'll talk about that next.
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3: 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Goal, Quincy Hearman. Louisville City has taken the lead in Hartford, Connecticut.
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0: 680-1057. 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
1: Tesha wants to know, where's the other Zach? It's the opening day of the NHL. 437-9680, our UPS Jaws text line.
2: Do they have the shortest offseason of any sport?
1: They have too long of a season.
2: Yeah, because their season ends in the middle of June, around the same time the NBA does.
1: They have too long of a season.
2: Yeah, the NBA doesn't even start up until a month or so.
1: I mid-October would be a totally fine start date. You don't need to start in September. You just don't.
2: Too many things going on.
1: How much should we have Zach on this year? There's no hang on.
2: There's no Olympics this year.
1: There's no Olympics, but will they do the Four Nations?
2: I think that's next year.
1: Got it. Okay.
2: If I remember correctly, I could be wrong.
1: Because Four Nations was a banger.
2: Oh, yeah.
1: It was great. And so, if Four Nations was going on, grab Zach for that. But otherwise, can we do what? Every other week? Do 15 minutes on hockey? Is that right? Twice a month?
2: That could work.
1: Okay.
2: All right. Okay. Oh, no, the Four Nation, let's see. No, just the All-Star game this year.
1: Okay. All right. Well, that's too bad. They should just replace the All-Star game with that.
2: Of course.
1: I mean, not a question. Some of the best hockey I've ever seen in my life. It's really great. Anyways. I think there are two headlines that really do bring this to me. And the first is just my brain going, okay, so Zach, Trump goes to Tennessee, Texas this last weekend, okay?
2: Yeah.
1: And everyone goes, he can't be on game day. Look what happened with Ted Cruz.
2: That's right.
1: Okay? And now 9 days later, they're going to pass this bill and all of you are celebrating Ted Cruz.
2: Not me.
1: Okay. All right. Thank you very much. I appreciate it. So this is, it is amazing to me, Zach, how quickly people are willing to switch teams if they feel like they're going to get what they want.
2: Right.
1: It is really an incredible
2: people want
1: thing
2: the NCAA back in charge when all we've done is bash the NCAA for as long as we've all been alive.
1: And that is the other point of this, is all of a sudden all of you love the NCAA.
2: No, the NCAA has always been a crock.
1: This market should be the one screaming, what the hell are we trusting the NCAA for? And instead, everyone's telling me about white papers and how they're broke and how they need this bill.
2: Because they want to go to the Big 12.
1: Is that the outcome of this, by the way? Do you think they're going to set the transfer to 20, the school switching, I should say, the conference realignment?
2: Yeah.
1: The Big Ten's just going to add two teams, right?
2: Probably.
1: And then the SEC will grab four, right?
2: Yeah.
1: The ACC and the Big 12 will have to figure something out.
2: Mm-hmm.
1: Louisville's going to be in the same conference as Arizona State.
2: Yep.
1: And we all move forward, correct?
2: Yeah. So why are we going forward with this again?
1: Let's go ahead and do this.
2: Yeah.
1: Who does the Big Ten get?
2: Well, if they were smart, they'd grab Miami, but I don't know if they're going to grab Miami. My guess is they'll be like the academic schools.
1: Oh,
2: and try
1: Miami's
2: and get,
1: a great academic school.
2: Yeah. I'm thinking they'll try and get like Virginia, North Carolina or somebody like that.
1: I think they'll screw it up and try to do that too.
2: But I don't want them to grab
1: North Carolina. I think the Big Ten.
2: I don't think North Carolina and Duke should be in separate conferences.
1: I make a phone call to LSU.
2: Oh, sure I would.
1: I make a phone call to LSU.
2: Yeah, because they're mad at the SEC.
1: Yeah.
2: Absolutely.
1: I make a phone call to this. They'll never do it.
2: Hell, if but they USC should. And Oregon can be in the Big Ten, why can't LSU?
1: 100,000%. Here's who I think they end up going to get. I actually do think they get Miami. Because I think Miami sees the Big Ten as better than the SEC as far as options.
2: I think so.
1: Because they think of South Florida as its own state.
2: I think so.
1: They should.
2: Would they take the Noles with them?
1: No. I think they go get a Carolina school for the Big Ten.
2: So UNC.
1: Or Duke.
2: I wouldn't want to separate them. That's 8 miles. It's UNC Duke.
1: I think they could very easily keep their stuff going and just be once a year. But Zach, we also thought that about Mizzou and Nebraska and all their own former stuff.
2: And
1: whatever.
2: When you're a basketball conference, you're at the mercy of football. It's just the reality.
1: Essentially, how it works.
2: Yep.
1: That's exactly right. But Duke has money, so they'll spend Big Ten money.
2: Reigning ACC football champ.
1: They will spend Big Ten money. And so that part, I think, is real. But I just had to laugh that everyone all of a sudden loves the NCAA and loves Ted Cruz. I had no idea.
2: I don't like
1: high
2: either
1: five,
2: of
1: everybody.
2: Them.
1: High five. Had no idea. As
2: they
1: do air high fives
2: to
1: no
2: nowhere. As far as I'm concerned.
1: Florida
2: think
1: State
2: of
1: rep
2: other, yeah, think
1: Chip
2: of other
1: LaMarca was quoted as saying, Florida's athletes will be liberated from the economic chains of the NCAA with no thanks to the NCAA.
3: That was a lie.
1: The NCAA should stop nickel and diming young men and women who are under their control and just open it up. By the way, this is from 2021. You know who authored the state bill in Florida? Chris LaMarca. You know who authored it in Illinois? The person you just heard from, Cam Buckner, Democrat who pushed it in Illinois. Chip LaMarca is a Republican in Florida. This summer, that summer, 11 days before those NIL laws were set to take effect. Of course, the U.S. Supreme Court issued its own bipartisan takedown of the NCAA in NCAA versus Alston in a 9-0 ruling that, though not directly related to NIL, took a sledgehammer to amateurism. And NCAA coaches, its arguments for not paying student-athletes in innocuous labels. But the labels cannot disguise the reality. The NCAA's business model would be a flatly illegal in any other industry in America, Brett Kavanaugh wrote in a concurring opinion. It's one of, by the way, Zach, if you've never read that,
2: yeah,
1: it's one of the rare, go back and read it for sure, Supreme Court decisions ever. Kavanaugh's takedown of the NCAA is brutal.
2: It's just yes. Brutal. Oh, no, that's
1: and he's totally right.
2: The best moment of Brett Kavanaugh's career.
1: It's up there. After 5 years of seeing what college sports look like when the athletes are liberated, Republicans and Democrats in the Senate coalesced around a new cause, giving the NCAA its control back. So it makes me smile that 77 people in the Senate yesterday outvoted 22 to go ahead and give the NCAA its power back.
2: I agree with Chris Sims in this case when he tore down – he bashed ESPN and the SEC. He's like, no, the SEC just doesn't have control anymore. So ESPN, that's the reason they've been pushing this. That's why Saban's on every television channel wanting this to pass, and that's why Ted Cruz is on. That's why Game Day just doesn't shut up about this.
1: Wouldn't it be fun to know who's paying for those ads on ESPN?
2: Of course.
1: Let me see if I can find that.
2: That's one of my least favorite parts about watching football nowadays. Like, even when I'm watching, like, Fox or something, I have to see the Ohio stuff. I'm like, I'm not in Ohio anymore. I don't care about these people.
1: Yeah. ESPN.com has a story up called What is the College Sports Act? What would the bill do? $10 million ad campaign launched during the college football season. It's Saving College Sports, an advocacy organization followed by Texas Tech University Board of Regents Chair Cody Campbell. Huh. I wonder where that $10 million came from, Zach.
2: Yeah, really.
1: Wait, is that – hang on. Saving College Sports. Is that a nonprofit? Because I'll definitely be asking. Sports. Saving College Sports Advocacy Group. All right. Let me see. Oh, it's 501c4. Okay. Zach, we are going to FOIA them today. We're going to find out where the money came from.
2: Do it.
1: Because that, to me, is the only thing that matters in this conversation, is where is the money coming from to fund this campaign? I would love to know. Because, Zach, does it make any sense to you? I want you to hear this again. That Texas Tech is pushing for this?
2: Of course not.
1: That doesn't make any sense.
2: No, why they want it the way that it is now.
1: All of the money.
2: Nobody in Texas, nobody in the Big Ten.
1: Nobody in the Big 12 has the money.
2: Nobody in the SEC should be pushing.
1: That's the real thing. The Big 12 does not, maybe BYU, I guess. But like
2: BYU is pretty.
1: They got a lot of money.
2: Texas Tech has the money for sure.
1: Texas Tech has the money, man.
2: Oh, they sure do.
1: I'm okay, FOIA request going in.
2: So basically, if you're BYU, Texas Tech, if you're the Big Ten and the SEC, you should not be for this.
1: Dude, I'm just telling you, if you are a team within one of the – if you're Miami.
2: And if you're Miami, you should not be for this.
1: If you're Miami, you want nothing to do with this because you can get all the money from your donors and then you keep what you kill.
2: Correct. If you're Florida State, Clemson – well, Florida State, not anymore. But
1: careful what you wish for. But if you're Miami right now, you do not want this to change. You want Crystal Ball to ride this out for 3-4 more years, whatever that's going to look like. Eventually, it will fail in Miami. That's how this works.
2: Yeah, you know okay? who doesn't want
1: but
2: this?
1: But it's not right failing right now.
2: You know who really doesn't want this? Because they keep all their own money? Notre Dame.
1: 100,000%.
2: Notre Dame keeps their own money. They don't have to give it to Northwestern. They don't have to give it to Vanderbilt.
1: So, I'll be shooting them a note. Try to figure that out. Because I need to know where the money's coming from in this case. And luckily, they are stupid enough to be a nonprofit. That was a very stupid decision.
2: Of course. You expect these people in government to be smart?
1: We're going to find out. What's actually in the bill is another part of the conversation here. Chris Vanini writes at The Athletic. The plan is to dramatically change the future of the industry by freezing much of the tumult that's happened the last several years. Limiting conference expansion to 20 members is one of them. Zach, are you surprised they went from 19 to 20?
2: No.
1: Because here's the biggest difference there. We all see what happens in the ACC when there isn't an even number of teams.
2: Mm-hmm.
1: You get people playing 8 games, people playing 9 games, right. Whatever. And then you get these tiebreaker scenarios that are a disaster.
2: No, you need a nice even number.
1: 19 stopped you from being able to go to 20,
2: mm-hmm.
1: right, and having that even number. So it really capped you at 18.
2: That's right.
1: Right? It was
2: because no one was adding
1: 18.
2: One more for
1: no
2: Notre
1: one's going to 19.
2: It was weird when the Big Ten had 11.
1: The Big Ten might have done it for Notre Dame.
2: Yeah.
1: But there are like
3: very few exceptions for that.
2: I think that they would have been the only one.
3: That's it, right? I mean, I think that's the list.
2: Yeah.
3: Maybe Texas to the Big Ten. Like something, the list is super short, okay? It is super short. But the PCSA would curtail the unlimited transfers as well currently in place. So this would actually go back, it would take the rules back to the short-lived change introduced by the NCAA in 2021, Zach, with one free transfer without having to sit out a year, and graduate players would remain free to transfer without limit. So in other words, you could transfer once in your first 4 years, and then that fifth year you could transfer again.
2: See, the problem with all these bills is you can agree with 90% of what they're doing, and then they throw in the 10% that's a no-go. They try to throw everything in all these bills. That's why nothing ever passes in Congress. Like, there are things that they are doing that I am fine with, but there are other things they're doing that make it just, for me, an absolute no-go.
3: Increased revenue sharing is part of this, but adding a harder cap is as well, allegedly. It would increase by way of a new $22.5 million retention fund that would be limited to use on a school's current players, plus another $5 million capped for women's, exclusively for women's sports and non-revenue sports, totaling nearly $50 million a year. The retention fund would have academic benchmark requirements.
2: Allegedly.
3: To close spending loopholes and create a harder cap, the bill also adopts the House settlement's definition of, quote, an associated entity. It requires school multimedia rights holders and third parties to provide signed certification that a school is not the source of NIL compensation to the athlete. This final change got the SEC and Big Ten on board in August. And, Zach, this directly affected Kentucky with JMI, right? So this is actually the part of the bill that they had to get together because Kentucky had to be able to say, yo, we just hired JMI on a 20-year bleeping deal to fund all of this. We need those kinds of avenues or we're going to go out of business. And frankly, won't support this at all.
2: Sure.
3: But the bill also preempts various state laws on NIL, eligibility, and transfers that complicated the NCAA's pursuit of a national standard. It also bars pro athletes from returning to school. Pending legal cases or claims for damages from past conduct would be preserved from the bill's impact. They also want to get rid of in-season coaching moves.

0: a one-season suspension. So if Will Stein had traveled to Lexington to make sure that his wide receiver stayed on the rolls, he would have lost a year. Okay, that's what they're putting in place here. And then an option to pool conference media rights is in here as well. That's never happening.
1: No.
0: I want everyone to understand
1: that. Why on earth would we do that?
0: So there you go.
1: No.
0: They've also capped agent fees at 5%. And athlete employment is on here. It states, quote, this title is neutral on and does not alter employee or non-employee status for student athletes. This topic was a key issue that doomed the previous SCORE Act and would have deemed athletes as non-employees and therefore lacked Democratic support. This bill leaves the matter unresolved, hoping to garner enough Democratic support to finally pass through Congress. So there you go. All that's going down right now. I have no idea how it's going to play out, but I will FOIA request the Protect College Sports people to find out where that money came from. So there you go.
1: Yeah. Vegetables.
0: I think that is very vegetables. But I do think, do you think Brian Detmund would write that up for me?
1: FOIA request?
0: A little David Holton law.
1: Sure.
0: Maybe a little David Holton. Get that FOIA request together, because this is a little different than me asking the nice lady at the FOIA office here at Louisville how many people went to the Yum Center.
1: That's right.
0: Oh, man, Texter, I thought Mike Johnson shut down Congress until after the election. Was NCAA sports the most important thing on the agenda in the current state of the U.S. and world? Yes, the answer is yes.
1: Apparently.
0: Texter, as bad as the NCAA is, government will always be worse. Trust your local libertarian
1: on
0: this.
1: My
0: Texter,
1: point.
0: The grass isn't always greener. Louie, 437-9680 on the UPS Jobs text line. I appreciate everybody hanging out with us that way. On the other end, we've done very little talk about UK football. We'll get into that, and then we'll do our daily national college football segment at 11:20. And at the end of the show, we'll celebrate Michigan losing to Iowa. We do it next.
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1: This is SportsCenter.
2: Good morning, everybody. I'm Zach Cantrell, and this SportsCenter update is brought to you by Cox's and Evergreen Liquors. 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The Louisville football, it's back to reality after their loss against Wake Forest on Saturday afternoon to drop them to 2-2 on the season. But the bad news doesn't end there, as quarterback Lincoln Keenholz had to leave the game late due to a possible ankle injury. Jeff Brohm gave an update on his status.
3: He has something. We're not going to probably elaborate. It'll be a game time decision.
2: If Keenholz is unable to go on Saturday, it'll either be Davin Widener or Briggs Cherry that ends up taking the start down in Raleigh against North Carolina State. Keenholz has had a solid start to his season with 1,140 yards, 7 touchdowns, and only 1 interception, while also having an 80.4 QBR rating and rushing for 134 yards and 6 touchdowns. Kentucky knocks off South Alabama 45-21 to set up a matchup on Saturday against South Carolina, where star defensive end Dylan Stewart has already been suspended for the matchup. One of the big reasons the Wildcats are able to pull away in the second half was the strength of their running game, and Will Stein has been more and more impressed with the running back room.
4: It's much better when you got 3 and Vontae out there. He's got explosive ability for sure. And again, like I've said, Jason Patterson just continues to get better. CJ is back healthy and in himself. So yeah, we like rotating those guys, and it's a very violent position. And so it's great to have guys and go out there and run.
2: Coming up next, more Bronco, the Sports Center.

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1: All right, welcome back in. 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Appreciate everybody hanging out with us.
2: It's what we all call them.
1: 437-9680, our EPS Jobs text line. We are finally going to get to some UK football after talking a lot of cards the last couple of games. If it bleeds, it leads. That's essentially how it works. But we do need to talk about the Kentucky Wildcats ahead of their trip to South Carolina. Zach, I'm still convinced the worst college football game that I've ever watched was a couple of years ago when Kentucky went to South Carolina. Thank God I went to the bar that night.
2: Oh, yeah, it was
1: an awful game.
2: Otherwise,
1: it would have been the most miserable evening that I could remember of work that I've ever done.
2: I'm including
1: factory work. I'm including working in warehouses.
2: I did post-game that night.
1: I picked cherries for a summer as a 15-year-old, and watching that game was worse.
2: I believe it.
1: It was worse.
2: Well, at least you maybe could eat the cherries. Those aren't.
1: 1,000%.
2: Cherries are good.
1: Delicious. West Michigan cherries undefeated.
2: Absolutely. No, I did post-game for that. It was abysmal.
1: I mean, as bad as a football game as I could remember in my life.
2: Blocked it out of my memory.
1: Was that 23?
2: 23. It was a week before they beat Louisville. And everybody that week said, well, Kentucky had no chance. And that's when Ray Davis went wild on Louisville, and that's when Strieble did L's down, and everybody was doing L's down, and that was the night that Mark Stoops almost went to A&M.
1: Stoops 7-6 against South Carolina and 8 bowl seasons under Stoops. The Wildcats beat South Carolina 6 times, Zach. So this is a game that in that era, at least, and therefore in the modern version of Kentucky football, has really mattered as far as getting to that 6-win plateau,
2: yep.
1: Right? Okay. And so
2: we thought it went this year, too. It might still might.
1: I think it's very much a linchpin kind of game. Because if you lose this one, Zach, we're looking at a very different kind of conversation on Monday than I think I'm ready for, frankly. I'll be really honest.
2: Right.
1: This is after, with suspensions and different things, injuries, whatever, South Carolina's not as good as this Kentucky team.
2: No, they're not.
1: So you
2: don't want to balance out beating a better team or a team that many think is better than you and A&M with losing to a worse team in South Carolina. Yeah, it was 6.5. Now it's down to 2.5 in 2 days.
1: By the way, it's the 4:15 game on SEC Network this weekend. But, yeah, South Carolina opened as a touchdown favorite. They're now 2.5-point favorites as the Kenny Minchie-led Wildcats head down. FPI, by the way, does have South Carolina winning the game 58% of the time.
2: Makes sense.
1: I don't care about any of that, Zach.
2: No.
1: And I wanted to say this. I think there's a world in which, I was actually talking to my son about this last night, driving home from football practice, that I think there's a world in which Will Stein is going to be a better road coach than home coach. Because the road, it kind of scripts your weekend for you. It forces you to act a certain way. And I don't know, have you followed a coach, Zach, where when they went on the road, you just knew they were going to be great? For me,
2: I can remember
1: team. It was Michigan State. D'Antonio was just that guy. D'Antonio on the road, his teams were just always ready.
2: Yes, they were.
1: They just were. They were great. Whatever his road routine was spectacular. I see a lot of that for Stein.
2: D'Antonio beat Ohio State a couple times in Columbus.
1: He
2: never beat him in East Lansing.
1: Right.
2: Right.
1: Exactly, or in the Big Ten title game.
2: I could tell you a team that was better on the road, the 2007 New York Giants. They went like 10-1 on the road. They won 3 road playoff games.
1: Example.
2: Won the Super Bowl that
1: great
2: year, of
1: example.
2: Course. Beat the undefeated Patriots.
1: I think there's a world in which what happened at A&M is repeatable for Kentucky and that being on the road is better for them. And so they go to South Carolina this weekend who have come off of back-to-back losses. But, Zach, let's give them credit. Mississippi State, now that we know what they are, that was a 7-point game.
2: Yes.
1: Okay. And they lost to Alabama badly, but guess what Kentucky did? They
2: lost to Alabama badly.
1: Okay. Frankly, the scores are stunningly similar. Kentucky lost 45-17 and South Carolina 49-18. And so extraordinarily similar games. That one, though, was in Tuscaloosa. They get to come back to Williams-Brice Stadium there in Columbia. One of the more underrated home environments in the country, Zach.
2: Mm-hmm.
1: For how bad of a team they've been historically. Their fans are awesome. I mean, just
2: awesome. That's a great place to play. It's one of the toughest night games, and if you're a Kentucky fan, you should be happy that this game's not at night because it usually is down there.
1: Yep.
2: But this has been a game that has defined these last couple of seasons where 24, if you remember, Kentucky beats Southern Miss 31-0 in a lightning-delayed game, And the next week, they're hosting South Carolina. Mark Stoops goes for it on 4th and 1 at his own 29-yard line, which is funny because he didn't go for it on 4th and 1 against Georgia the next week. But they lost that game 31-6, and that was the game that kind of started the spiral of Kentucky football, and they went 4-8 that year. And Shane Beamer has been a very average, at best, coach in the SEC, but the one thing he's been able to do is beat Kentucky these last couple years because South Carolina has that top-end talent. Well, the good news for Kentucky is one of those top-end talents just decided to show his you-know-what on Saturday, and he's not playing in this game. So now you really don't have any excuse where, not that Kenny Minchie has to be better than Lenore Sellers, but he has to be in that conversation. And I thought Lenore Sellers, after a great freshman year in 24, we thought he would take the next step, and it hasn't happened.
1: Yeah,
2: and South Carolina's program is ready to take that step, and it didn't happen.
1: John Hale, peace up. We'll have him back on Thursday again this week. We'll talk to TJ Walker tomorrow about some Kentucky football.
2: I know that guy.
1: From our post-game shows, of course. You'll hear him around 8:30 or so this week. I guess
2: 7:30. I would hope so. If it's 8:30, that means it's a four-hour game.
1: It's SEC Network. We'll hear you around 8 o'clock, 8:15, something like that. Someone asked John on Twitter, South Alabama's pass protection held up well through most of the game. Was that more South Alabama as a strength or a weakness on UK's part? And John immediately points out they are 101st in tackles for loss allowed per game. It's not good.
2: No, it is.
1: And so how troubling was the pass rush this past weekend, Zach?
2: It was troubling. I mean, especially in the first half because their quarterback had all sorts of time to throw. And, I mean, they were able to get a couple interceptions in the second half. But South Alabama's quarterback, it was like looking at Kenny Minchie in the third quarter, especially against Texas A&M. I mean, he had all sorts of time to make throws. And this is a defensive line that has to start. They need to be more creative. I don't know if it's Jay Bateman sending more exotic blitzes. I don't know if it's sending stunts. I don't know if it's just these pass rushers need to start winning on third down or whatever, but they're not getting off the field. They're not getting a lot of pressure. Now, they did get a tip ball that led to an interception late in the first half, which ultimately gave them the lead for good. But this has just not been a consistent pass rush. It's the same kind of deal that Louisville's having right now with their inability to get to the quarterback. So this is something that if you allow Lenore Sellers to have all sorts of time, he still has the talent to be able to make throws, especially with a guy like Nick Harbor, who's one of the fastest players in all of college football. So they have to get pressure on him because if they don't, they're going to have problems.
1: 437-9680, our UPS jobs text line. Texts are saying A&M's getting in the year 6-6. That may be true, but what's the best way to say this? Would Stoops have won that game the other day?
2: No.
1: That would be my response. I think you can say whatever you want about the opponent. How Will Stein's team responded to getting crushed by Alabama is noteworthy.
2: Right.
1: In the best way, by the way.
2: Mm-hmm.
1: It just is.
2: Yeah.
1: So I get a texture.
2: It's in College Station still.
1: At the end of the day, it's still there. And what I'm saying is, if they're a 6-16, what is South Carolina?
2: Mm-hmm.
1: Probably 6-16. Okay. And you're playing at their place. It's another really loud, really big place. Why not go repeat what you did in College Station? Like, your point about A&M is fine, except that do you think they're demonstrably worse than South Carolina, who's without three of its best players?
2: Are we sure that they're worse than SMU?
1: Or whatever.
2: Yeah.
1: Right? I mean, whatever. And so, yeah, it's
2: they're an average SEC team.
1: Right.
2: But Stoops doesn't win that game.
1: How bad is the punting game, Zach?
2: It's pretty bad. Now, hopefully you don't use the punter a lot because that means your offense is really good. But the punting game is not good because now you're just losing field position battles week in and week out. I mean, we saw it come to a head a couple weeks ago with the fake punt. I mean, Will Stein, I don't think, trusts his special teams right now. He trusts his kicker a little bit more because he makes a 51-yard field goal against A&M. But I don't believe he trusts his punting unit at all and their inability to flip the field. And this is a game where field position will matter. And if you're averaging 38 yards a punt and the other guy's averaging 48 yards a punt, that's 10 yards of field position difference, and that could ultimately be a big factor in this game. But that is something worth monitoring because Kentucky can't punt the ball these first three games of the season. Now, Will Stein will tell you, hey, maybe the punter game, we don't need to know if we have a good punter or not. You know, Steve Spurrier always said Kentucky had a good punter, but Kentucky didn't have a good whole lot of other things.
1: Oh, that's exactly right. 437-9680. Another question came in about Minchie. And about the fact that he looks like he could be a dual threat, but we haven't seen a ton of it, Zach. And so the second scrimmage of preseason camp, Stein said the goal was for Minchie to run between 5 and 8 times a game. Minchie is now credited with 17 runs for minus 13 yards on the season. 8 of those are sacks. If you take away the sack yardage, it hasn't really been a big play threat for him. I don't think he's ever going to be that kind of guy, Zach.
2: I don't think he ever was.
1: Okay. And I think, you know, people look at recent history, a guy like Will Levis, and we can laugh about the NFL stuff, but he was very good in college.
2: Yeah, he was.
1: Can he get a couple of third and two?
2: That's all I'm asking out of Minshew. I'm not, I don't need him to be a run threat.
1: That's it, right?
2: Yeah, nobody needs him to have 50 yards rushing. Nobody needs him to have a 50-yard rushing touchdown. We're asking, hey, if it's third and three and there's 4 yards of green grass in front of you, can you go run for a first down and keep the possession alive?
1: Right.
2: That's all you ask out of Kenny Minshew. And I still think he can do that. Now, will he do that? I don't know. Will Stein, I think, will allow his quarterbacks to move a little bit, but going back to his days at Oregon, Bo Nix, Dylan Gabriel, Dante Moore, were any of these guys run first quarterbacks? No. They were fine runners, but they could scramble on a third and short yardage and go get a first down or third and five or something along those lines. I think that's all he's expecting out of Kenny Minshew.
1: Yeah. It just needs to – the other part is it needs to be an option, right? Defenses need to
2: they
1: be –
2: they have to think about
1: they
2: it.
1: They have to think about boom,
2: yeah.
1: that part.
2: If they, so just the linebackers having, turn their head, then you need to run for a first down right behind them.
1: Those kinds of wrinkles, right, where the small things really matter, especially – you know, a game like this, Zach, I think Vegas is right. I think this is a field goal kind of game.
2: Yeah, no, I think that's exactly
1: I don't think either team's going to run off with this thing. And so, look, in those kinds of games, what you just described really matters. The ability to third and two, linebacker takes a gander over it at Willie Rodriguez. You got to go, son.
2: I think this is when we're going to see how Kentucky performs in crunch time because they haven't really had to do that this year. Even the A&M game, they were in control throughout.
1: This is a great text. Texter, Trump just banned the import of Crown Royal from Canada. What a terrible day to be a Louisville man. That's a really...
2: We can't have Crown Royal in the 51st state. That's embarrassing.
1: What a great text. That is a person who's been listening to this station for at least 8 years.
2: Yes.
1: Man. What is it? Flat bill, line beard, Crown Royal bag, right? That's the Louisville fan stereotype thing, right?
2: Mm-hmm.
1: And now it's being affected by terror.
2: You know what would never ban? Red stripe.
1: Will Stein was quoted after the game as saying that this was not up to their own standards, Zach. How about that? He used little standards.
2: Yes, he listens to me. Let's go. That's my coach.
1: In the third quarter in that upset win at Texas A&M last week, potentially the most dominant quarter in the history of Kentucky football, the first two quarters Saturday against South Alabama unfortunately looked more familiar. Willie Rodriguez dropped a pass on what would have been a fourth down conversion. Punter, aforementioned, Brock Kaufman, muffed a catch. To set up a short field and eventually a South Alabama touchdown. Blown coverage resulted in another Jaguars score. Linebacker Bo Barnes was ejected for targeting to extend another South Alabama drive.
2: Which was just a dumb penalty.
1: It was an unbelievably unnecessary penalty.
2: Because there was nobody even close to him. He could have just wrapped him up real easy, but nah, he had to go helmet high.
1: But three different Wildcats do run for 100 yards, Zach. More positive or more negative from South Alabama? I'm actually kind of down on that game.
2: I think it's positive as far as Kentucky has proven back-to-back weeks they can run the ball. They ran it 38 times for almost 200 yards against Texas A&M.
1: Yep.
2: They ran it 42 times for 390 yards in this game. They've had, 80 rushing attempts the last 2 weeks. That shows that Will Stein is emphasizing the running game, and that's what happens when you go spend a bunch of money on the portal with the offensive line, and he's using that right now. That's the strength of his team. When you talk about Colton Price and Lance Hurd and Tegra Shabula, it's been a really good offensive line throughout the course of the season. Jason Patterson has shown that he's run hard all year. C.J. Baxter was a freshman a couple years ago at Texas and was really good. He's just been injured. Javonte Barnes in his first

0: game, going for over 100 yards. South Alabama's run defense isn't good, but I saw them run the ball against Texas A&M. Like, that entire third quarter, they ran the ball whenever they wanted to, so I'm more inclined to lean good running game.
1: Okay. Should Kentucky and South Carolina have a rivalry nickname, or am I just a Big Ten guy and I just think that that's a thing?
0: What could be a good rivalry?
1: Because, frankly, this is a very...
0: The Cats.
1: This
0: and
1: is
0: the
1: a
0: Cox.
1: Very competitive rivalry.
0: Yeah.
1: You kind of don't know who's going to win these games.
0: You can't have a cat-cock trophy. Can you?
1: Little cat-cock?
0: Cat-cock trophy.
1: Someone's going to use AI and start sending us that. It's going to happen.
0: The bad news for Kentucky is they're playing. They're not playing today or tomorrow. They're playing on the first Saturday of Cocktober. That's what they call it down there.
1: Of course they do. Are you old enough that guys in white, the game hats with the word Cox on them, were part of your high school experience?
0: Yeah.
1: Okay. All right. Okay.
0: Of course.
1: Okay. Just checking.
0: We're trying to have a proper.
1: Or the
0: country.
1: Firm and you hats, just FU on them.
0: Mm-hmm. That's right. It's like 70 Show Fun University.
1: Oh, man. Because, I mean, to defend me a little, the NC State Clemson game is the Textile Bowl.
0: The Textile Bowl.
1: So they have names for that stuff.
0: Yes.
1: Texture, the battle for the sunglasses. I don't hate that, actually. But the Catcock's pretty good. Not going to lie to you.
0: Yeah.
1: It's a pretty good job by you. Pretty proud of you right now. Can barely look at you. But it's a good one by you. By the way, I found the contact for the Saving College Sports Act people. By the way. This is what they say. We will respond to such requests for information within 30 days following receipt of the email, okay? We are only required to respond to each customer once per calendar year. So, Zach.
0: What are they hiding?
1: What are we doing? So, literally, can I say, hey, can I get access? And then they can reply once in 30 days and just say, nah?
0: Yeah, I guess.
1: I mean.
0: What are they hiding? What's the problem?
1: Fort Worth, Texas. What's going on? Fort Worth. You know what? Who owns this office building? Boy, your boy's in a mood right now. I'll trust anything.
0: My mom has a South Carolina sweatshirt that said they're.
1: Oh boy.
0: They're up and coming.
1: I can't read that one, but it's very good. It's very good. Like, very good, but I can't do it. I can't read that out loud.
0: But he's not wrong.
1: No, they're not wrong. Thank you, Texter. 437-9680. Zach, this is the building that they listed. That's the site they list as the home of this thing.
0: That looks like a warehouse.
1: If that's the building, I think it might be the parking lot.
0: Yeah, that's not. That
1: dude,
0: can't
1: dude,
0: be the
1: this
0: building.
1: Isn't, this
0: I've
1: isn't,
0: worked in buildings that look like that.
1: I don't. What do we do here? This is falling apart quickly, man. This is just a parking spot. These people have just purchased a parking spot. Oh, no. It is this house. Whose house is that? Doesn't even have grass. It has stone.
0: That's a Breaking Bad house. There's definitely...
1: That's not even a garage door. It's...
0: No. They're hiding.
1: What did I stumble on here? I don't like this at all. 437-9680 UPS, just check sign. Early sense of the game. Do the Cats get it done?
0: I lean toward yes.
1: Okay.
0: I would say it's a 55-45 proposition.
1: Yeah, I think it's very 50-50. I'm with you. Yep. By the way, Heather Dinich has her bubble watch up for the weekend.
0: I saw that.
1: Where do you think who's on the right side of the bubble?
0: In what conference?
1: In the SEC.
0: Georgia, Texas.
1: Well, those are teams that would be in. So they she has six right now from the SEC making the playoff, which I know you would love. Texas, Georgia, Alabama, Florida, Ole Miss, and LSU.
0: Mississippi State.
1: Okay. She has Ole Miss and LSU on the right side of the bubble. She
0: has
1: Mississippi State just off
0: just
1: the bubble.
0: Out. Yeah. Okay.
1: But hanging around, Tennessee, Mizzou, Auburn, Vanderbilt, and Kentucky.
0: Kentucky.
1: Now, let's do that list real quick. I don't think of Kentucky as having right now the provenance of Mississippi State just because Kamario Taylor just people
0: no.
1: love, they love him.
0: I think hanging around is right, though. I think it's okay.
1: But who do you trust more right now, Mizzou or Kentucky?
0: Kentucky.
1: Who do you trust more right now, Auburn or Kentucky?
0: Kentucky.
1: Vanderbilt or Kentucky?
0: Kentucky.
1: Vanderbilt. I agree.
0: Vanderbilt's got a freshman quarterback.
1: Tennessee's in that group. I thought they
0: held
1: up
0: a well.
1: Very good fight against
0: I would trust
1: Texas.
0: Tennessee more right now.
1: I agree. That game, though, I think it sets up

0: Yeah. Winner of that one is still in this conversation if Kentucky can take care of business.
1: Sure.
0: Sets up them. But it also sets up, by the way, LSU's the week after this game.
1: Mm-hmm.
0: This is the opportunity to be 4-1.
1: And you can take LSU's place in this conversation.
0: That part.
1: And then you got, like, what? You're 5-1, then you got Oklahoma, and then your toughest game is Florida?
0: Texture Louis Suum, they ain't the FBI. You're darn right they're not the FBI. 437-0-6-8-7-UPS-7-6-9. It's super sketchy, Zach. I can't. It's amazing.
1: It's the government. Of course they're sketchy.
0: It's not the government. No, it's some made-up nonprofit that Nick Saban's getting money from.
1: Yeah. Well, Game Day's been promoting it all year.
0: I want to see who dropped the $10 million, and I want to see who they're paying it to.
1: Yeah. There's a judge involved somewhere.
0: There it is. We got the trophy. There it is.
1: Oh, it's beautiful. Send that to the schools. Let's do this.
0: You got nothing, Cy-Hawk trophy. You got nothing. This is the Catcock. Oh. Catcock. So stupid.
1: Yep.
0: Who's leading the Heisman race? We talk about it next.
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11: Clash in the Big Ten as the 5th-ranked Ohio State Buckeyes head to Iowa to take on the 14th-ranked Hawkeyes. Hi, it's Greg Daniels. 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It's Ohio State and undefeated Iowa. 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
1: Welcome back at 11 o'clock hour. 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This is Ribeau Co. on ESPN 680 105.7. He's Zach Cantrell. I'm Louis Ribeau. Got you till noon. Andy Sweeney after us. Roundtable 3 until 6. And, of course, Major League Baseball playoffs get going tonight and tomorrow on our air. 7:30 start time tonight and tomorrow for Yankees and Red Sox here on 680 and 105.7 over on 93.9. 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Before that, 437-9680, our UPS jobs text line. We would love to hear from you that way.
2: I think it's still a public show as far as I know.
1: Oh, okay, good.
2: The Jeff Brohm Show.
1: Yeah, good. Well, he's Louisville Jesus, so
2: that's right.
1: Why would he need to hide from the public? Mm-hmm. What are we doing? Do whatever he wants.
2: Sure.
1: Our national segment, we try to do one of these every single day. I got partway into an article yesterday, Zach, that I kind of wanted to put a bow on, which is Connolly's thoughts at ESPN.com about what's happened so far in the first month. I kind of threw this to you yesterday at the end of the show, who's been impressive to you, et cetera.
2: Sure.
1: And one of the things he points out is that he said, it seems like a broken record. For every piece I wrote this month, I slipped in a reference to Alabama needing Keelan Russell to be amazing. And a remark about Georgia desperately needing to make more big plays. And he said, well, through 4 weeks, one team ranks in the top 10 in both success rate efficiency and yards per successful play explosiveness. You can guess who that is, and it is Georgia. Now, Zach, I think with Kirby Smart-led teams, we think about defense first.
2: Yep.
1: And we should.
2: Ground and pound defense.
1: Ground and pound, control the clock, control the game. Great on special teams historically with him, too, right? They always have a kicker. They seem to punt well, etc.
2: Yep.
1: But, boy, if they have an explosive offense, that's a dynamic that, generally speaking, we don't see from them. Top-heavy in the SEC this year.
2: Yes.
1: Is Georgia the best team in the SEC right now?
2: Right now, I would say Georgia's the most complete team in the country. I think they have been, on the defensive side of the ball, they've been masterful. I mean, offensively, I think Gunnar Stockton's been pretty good. He wasn't great against Oklahoma, but didn't have to be. They ran the ball pretty effectively. I mean, they have more ways to beat you, I think, than anybody. Now, do they have the highest ceiling in the country? I don't know that they do have the highest ceiling, but I think they might have the highest floor, which is not nothing. And Kirby, you know what you're getting out of his program every year as far as just a competitiveness, they're going to be elite, they're going to be a team that's always well coached. But they haven't won a playoff game in 3 years. That is worth noting. I mean, they won the SEC the last 2 years, but they got bounced in the first game of the playoff in each of them. So, yeah. Kirby, let's see if they can win one of these playoff games before we crown them national champs or whatever. But I think by SEC standards, they have a pretty favorable schedule. I had them winning the SEC coming into the season, and nothing that I've seen the first month of the season has told me to change from that.
1: Also with it here, he's got Miami, JMU, and Liberty taking control of their conference races. We obviously know within the ACC that is true. I thought it was interesting, though. Boise State jumped up way, way higher out of the Pac-12 there as well. But just wanted to make sure I got to both of those. He's wondering if both Texas A&M and Oklahoma are just done within the CFP, Zach.
2: They are.
1: They are. Their conversations around Sports Talk Radio in those places have to sound very similar to Louisville's as far as, man, we can't, there's no margin for error anymore.
2: Yeah, or no, I think their topic of conversation is they're done. And I think they're more furious because, I mean, they're paying oil money at Texas A&M, and Oklahoma is a program that made the playoff last year, and Brent Venables has alternated 6-7 seasons with 10-3 seasons. Well, they went 10-3 last year, so if they go 6-7 this year, and they gave him an extension when nobody was really going after Brent Venables, they backed themselves into a corner, and that's a program that they got Texas after their bye week. I don't think things are going to get better all that soon for them. And Texas A&M, their schedule is brutal the rest of the way. They're going to be the top 10 team that finishes unranked.
1: I'm going to give you three teams, Zach, and you tell me which one you are highest on for the remainder of the schedule. Are you ready?
2: Yeah.
1: I'm going to go in alphabetical order.
2: Okay.
1: Mississippi State.
2: All right.
1: Nebraska.
2: Okay.
1: UCLA.

0: That's a good question for me, isn't it?
1: Yeah, I'm taking Nebraska out. So for me, it's a Mississippi State UCLA conversation.
0: What about Nebraska's done for you? Or not? I should say that. That's a bad way to put it.
1: Yeah.
0: What about Nebraska does not have them, say, as a top 15 type team?
1: Who do they play next week?
0: Okay.
1: Indiana. they still have to play. They have Iowa coming up on the schedule. They still have ranked teams to play. Matt Rhule doesn't beat ranked teams until proven otherwise. Their quarterback's been good, not great.
0: Okay.
1: I have to believe it with Nebraska. I want them to be. I'd like to see them be a good program. They have a great fan base, but I can't go there.
0: Now,
1: as far
0: UCLA and Mississippi State both near the bottom of their conferences recently.
1: Yeah. I think. Man, I'd really love to answer this question on Sunday after I see Mississippi State against Alabama.
0: That's why I'm asking now. I'll tell you.
1: Man, I love Chesney and I love Cabario, so. I was going to say,
0: I know this one's not easy for you.
1: I think I'm going to go UCLA.
0: Okay. Okay.
1: I think UCLA has a decent chance of the playoff because they go to Eugene next week and play Oregon. If Rayola is not great in that game, UCLA avoids playing Indiana. They don't play Ohio State. Yeah, I think they've got the schedule if they can beat Oregon next week.
0: I moved Utah out of that conversation because I think Utah probably the best of those four teams. Probably.
1: Yeah, I think that's about right. Miss Kyle Whittingham, that's for sure.
0: They definitely do. That's real. But Nebraska moves up to 16th in the FP+, Mississippi State's to 18th, and UCLA is now 24th in the FP+.
1: The Utes
0: won 11 games, finished 8th in the SP Plus last year, but following the first coaching change in 20 years. Morgan Scalley, of course, replacing Kyle Whittingham.
1: He's done very good.
0: Plenty of reason to wonder if there might be a brief stumble as Scalley tried to find his way. But nope, the Utes haven't played a top 50 team yet, but they've beaten two power conference opponents, Arkansas and Iowa State, by a combined 49 points. So
1: we're going to see how good they are quickly because they're going to play both BYU and Texas Tech. I really like their quarterback. That's a team that if you want to take a flyer on somebody to make the playoff, that might be your team to do it.
0: Who are you more concerned about at this point in the season, Indiana or Texas Tech?
1: Texas Tech. I'm much more concerned about Texas Tech because I haven't seen them look impressive once. The Red Raiders are a team that has quarterback issues. They told us all offseason that their quarterback wasn't good enough, and so far he hasn't been. They had to have two pick sixes the other day to pull away from Sam Houston State. I've yet to see them look impressive for any stretch of time. Indiana, I think, will ultimately be fine. And, I mean, part of that's they won the national title last year, and Cignetti is a god. So I'm just going to trust that Indiana's going to get this figured out. And I think they have more upside with Charlie Becker and Nick Barsh and Josh Hoover. I think they've got the guys that they'll figure it out. Again, we won't really know how good they are until they play Ohio State. But even if they don't beat Ohio State, I think they're fine.
0: A lot going on, Zach. Texter wanted to know, is there a Ohio State-Iowa rivalry game
1: trophy?
0: With
1: the Buckeye and the Hawkeye, so there should be an I trophy.
0: There is not.
1: Nope.
0: By the way, I love that you're worried about this game, Zach. Could you guess Ohio State's overall record against Iowa?
1: It's really good. It's like
0: they have played 20 times.
1: Oh, Ohio State and Iowa? They've played more than that.
0: They have played 20 times. Since 1989.
1: Oh, since 89. Okay. I was going to say history.
0: Sorry, since 1989. Sorry.
1: Yeah, Ohio State.
0: I'm intentionally picking this one because you're terrified
1: of
0: this
1: game. Okay, so we've lost 04 and 17, and I think that's it.
0: They're 17
1: 91.
0: Yeah,
1: 91.
0: 17-3. Yeah, I mean, like.
1: So in my lifetime, they've lost twice.
0: And you're worried about it?
1: Yes. Because I know how every game at Iowa is. It's mucky. It's ugly. I don't like winning ugly games. I'll take wins. But I saw Indiana, the national champs, go there, and Fernando had to throw a touchdown pass with 2 minutes to go to win that game.
0: Five-point game, 20-15.
1: Yeah, Dante Moore have to lead his team to a game-winning field goal there. I saw Trace McSorley have to throw a touchdown for Penn State to win that game. And I remember the last time Ohio State went there, they put 55 on us the week after we beat Penn State. It was a terrible memory.
0: Heisman voting, speaking of Ohio State.
1: Yeah, this number four guy. Pretty good football.
0: So, Louis's preseason pick for... Okay, let's do this real quick.
1: Yeah.
0: Be honest with the audience.
1: Okay.
0: You are obviously the Ohio State fan at this place.
1: Mm-hmm.
0: Did you not pick Jeremiah Smith preseason so you wouldn't sound like a homer?
1: Partially,
0: or did you actually think Trinidad Chambliss because he's a quarterback and he's good and all the things?
1: I would say 70% quarterback. Chambliss had big games. And if Ole Miss makes the playoff, it's because of him.
0: And he's a bleeping winner. And he has Heisman moments all the time.
1: Yeah. Now, I've said in the all offseason, the best player in college football is Jeremiah Smith, but usually the Heisman goes to the quarterback.
0: Right.
1: Like, if Jeremiah Smith is not a Heisman finalist at the very least, just tell everybody it's a quarterback award.
0: Right.
1: Because he's the best player in the country.
0: Right.
1: There is no close second.
0: I agree with you. By the way, as do the voters at The Athletic. So players get 3 points for a first place vote, 2 for second, 1 for third in this. In their top three are Jeremiah Smith, Kamario Taylor, and Trinidad Chambliss.
1: Yep.

0: Zach, would you have Kamario Taylor ahead of Trinidad Chambliss right now?
1: No, because I need to see Kamario. If he beats Alabama and plays great, yes. If not, then no. Chambliss has a Heisman moment. He beat LSU.
0: 18 votes for first place for Jeremiah Smith. The next closest was Darian Mensah with 3. After that, you get Kamario Taylor with 2, Trinidad Chambliss with 1. No one else got a first-place vote amongst the 24 voters there at The Athletic. Jaden Baugh, the running back at Florida, Malachi Toney, the wide receiver at Miami, and Colin Simmons, the D end from Texas, all got votes.
1: He was so good on Saturday.
0: He's very good at football. I've got no chance to get to New York, but he's very, very good.
1: Yeah. By the way, is it a hot take to go ahead and say the best football game of Thanksgiving weekend? NFL, college, whatever. The best football game of Thanksgiving weekend is going to be Kamario Taylor versus Trinidad Chambliss in the Egg Bowl.
0: I mean, I'm turned on.
1: It's a noon game on Friday, which is just asinine.
0: Disagree. It sounds awesome.
1: Noon?
0: You're wrong, bro. You're wrong about that.
1: We don't need Texas A&M in primetime. We need Ole Miss and we need the Egg Bowl in primetime.
0: I disagree. Here's why. Egg Bowl will wake you up out of whatever Thanksgiving slumber is left over.
1: Yes, it will.
0: You, Zach, childless Zach, single man in a single apartment Zach.
1: I'll probably
0: you
1: be
0: get
1: home
0: up at 11 o'clock, get downstairs. Your mom's going to have delicious leftovers. You're going to pop one of those chocolate chip cookies and watch Egg Bowl at noon. You're complaining.
1: Yeah, and
0: you're
1: I'm
0: a
1: gonna,
0: bad person.
1: Well, I'll be coming home on that Friday terrible. At some point. Actually, no.
0: We got to work, don't we?
1: No, I'm not. I think Kentucky basketball plays a game that day. I might have to do a post game.
0: Ugh. Well, that dude's good.
1: Yeah, but I got a football post game the next day with Louisville.
0: Yeah. It's called work, bro.
1: Yeah. Yeah. No, I want to sit and watch Kamario and Trinidad just trade.
0: I get it.
1: Yeah, I don't. Come on.
0: Jeremiah Smith, of course, 12 catches, 217 yards, 4 TDs against Illinois. It ties the Ohio State record for touchdowns in a game. You may have heard of that program, so tying it is a big deal.
1: The Illibuck, it's the only trophy Ohio State plays for that's not a championship trophy.
0: Mississippi State and Kamario Taylor coming in second last week, 27 of 38, 360 yards, 3 TDs and an INT against Mizzou. Super electric. The thing about Kamario Taylor, Zach, is that he just has moment after moment that is awesome to watch.
1: Oh, he's a run threat. He's a thrower. Like, he does a little bit of everything. And, I mean, I don't know if you see this. It's now become a viral thing or whatever. Like, his post-game interviews, whenever the woman sideline reporter interviews him, he's always like, yes, ma'am. Yes, ma'am. Have a great night, ma'am.
0: He's like, a very likable guy.
1: Yes.
0: Right, yeah. Yep.
1: And he's a Mississippi guy, and like I've said, this is one of the things I don't like about modern college football. Everybody has to have the conversation, oh, he's going to end up at Miami. Oh, he's going to LSU. Sure. Like, no, can we just enjoy the fact that he's at Mississippi State? Maybe he's from that area, and he was recruited by 20 schools and could have gone just anywhere.
0: I mean,
1: yeah. They have money to throw around at Mississippi State.
0: Yep. Of the guys outside the top three, Zach.
1: That's, if he wants to go to Ohio State next year, I'll be very happy.
0: I was
1: going to
0: say, you get over yourself.
1: But no, in general,
0: ain't that
1: I don't
0: real
1: like.
0: Though? No, that's totally real, dude. You're fine. Don't worry about it. Darian Mensah, Jaden Baugh, Malachi Toney. Which of those three has the best chance to win the Heisman?
1: Mensah.
0: I think it's Baugh, because if Florida keeps rolling,
1: yeah,
0: and he does,
1: because Philo's not the main man on that offense. It's him. He has 11 touchdowns in 4 games, and he's got Georgia and Texas coming up. He plays well in both those games.
0: Here's why I think he's at least an opportunity, Zach, is because people are going to vote for Jeremiah Smith because they have to. Okay? He's the best player. All right? In my mind, Zach, that kind of changes how you think about the award for a year.
1: Yeah.
0: And you're willing to vote for a running back.
1: Because a couple years ago, what was it? Travis Hunter won, and Ashton Jenny was runner-up. Neither one of them played quarterback.
0: Right, exactly. So I think once in a while, the best player is not a quarterback, and that changes the voter mindset about who else they invite to New York.
1: Yeah.
0: I think that's on the table.
1: I'd like to see Jeremiah. So. I'd like to see a running back there and maybe a couple quarterbacks. Let's have whoever wins the Egg Bowl gets to go and somebody else.
0: Do we like the Florida joke of run the ball? I love it.
1: It's fine.
0: Fine.
1: It works.
0: That's you're not a dad.
1: Run
0: that's
1: the ball.
0: Great job. That's a great dad joke. I mean, that's just high-level dad stuff. Just unbelievable. Just spectacular stuff. Michigan loses to Iowa. The country celebrates way more than I expected. We close the show with that.
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3: 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Louisville City has taken the lead in Hartford, Connecticut.
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0: 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Now, here's Louis Rabot.
1: All right, welcome in. 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He's Zach. I'm Louis. A couple more minutes here. Andy Sweeney up next, 3 hours on the take. He's got you till 3 o'clock. And, of course, roundtable 3 to 6 as well. After that, of course, we'll start with our coverage of Yankees and Red Sox at 7:30, Padres Cubs at 9:30 over on 93.9 The Ville. Same schedule tomorrow, except Padres Cubs will start at 10 o'clock. Same spots, though, 680 and 93.9 The Ville. I thought this was an interesting piece by Austin Meek, who's at The Athletic. Zach does a bunch of work in the Big Ten and different things. And
2: might have read this article about three times since he sent it to me.
1: He points this out. That, in a weird way, two bizarre finishes in a Michigan season that can't get any more stressful. But essentially that two things can be true, that they should not have won the first game and that there was a world in which they should have won this game or whatever.
2: Sure, they evened out.
1: The world kind of evened out. That's exactly right.
2: But poor Western Michigan still.
1: That kid's call from Iowa, though.
2: Oh, I loved it.
1: We played it. We had fun with it.
2: I had it on the podcast.
1: I didn't know how much people agreed with it until
2: absolutely.
1: I started looking around at this, and it is amazing, Zach, for how many years you could just travel the country and meet some dude in Boise in blue and yellow, and he was a Michigan fan, and he talked about the academic standards and the ethics and all of this kind of stuff.
2: Mm-hmm.
1: And all of us were annoyed by it. Because any fan base that walks around and tells you that they're just morally doing the right thing is obnoxious and tiresome and exhausting.
2: Welcome to my world.
1: Well, you choose to live in it, though. You go seek it out. Yeah. You are from Ohio. There are no Michigan fans where you live. This isn't like living in Louisville.
2: It's true.
1: Where you're surrounded by coworkers who like the other team. You seek it out. You're a sicko.
2: Yes, I am.
1: That's different.
2: I am a
1: right?
2: sicko.
1: That is a different thing.
2: I will give you that.
1: Okay, all right. But it's just a... In this case, what's interesting is how often that was held up even everywhere. And then we watched Jim Harbaugh not be able to do anything for 5 years.
2: Yep.
1: They did nothing.
2: They were about to fire him.
1: Okay. He takes a pay cut.
2: Mm-hmm.
1: And Connor Stallions joins the group. And then all of a sudden, everything's great. Okay.
2: Yep.
1: And it's not hard to put A with B. All right. And the country has put A with B.
2: Oh, yeah.
1: And now they see a clock thing that the conference runs to defend them on.
2: Sure.
1: And everyone goes, oh, here we go again. And it is amazing to me, Zach, it is a reminder, and I use this terrible analogy on purpose, the next 100 times that I make love to someone, Zach, if even one of those isn't with my wife, the one will stand out above
2: that's
1: the correct. 99, okay?
2: That's right.
1: That is how
2: that's
1: the
2: how
1: world
2: it
1: works.
2: Works,
1: okay?
2: Yep.
1: And if we do 100 more shows together, Zach, or whatever the number, 1,000 more or 2,000 more or whatever,
2: sure.
1: And you cuss 3 times.
2: That's
1: use
2: what
1: F-bombs.
2: They remember.
1: The 3 F-bombs are going to be what people remember.
2: I'm
1: okay?
2: very surprised that I have yet to do so to this point.
1: It's pretty amazing, frankly, that both of us live in this
2: I think world. We've only been dumped like once, twice, maybe.
1: It's
2: pretty
1: a
2: good.
1: Stunning small number for
2: yeah,
1: us.
2: It,
1: I agree.
2: For us, yes, it's a good number.
1: Without you and I talk to one another off air. You, at least word choice, I'll put it that
2: sure.
1: way.
2: Sure.
1: But Rod Moore, after the game, was quoted as saying, I ain't never lost a game like this. We just got to be better. It's kind of like, you know, I was a good team. We're a great team. We should have executed better. That's why I'm shaking my head. It kind of doesn't make sense. I got news for you, buddy. You're not a great team.
2: Yeah, obviously you're not.
1: Yeah, you're not a great team.
2: Nope.
1: you
2: hate to see it.
1: But there you go. So that game came together.
2: I think everybody turned on Michigan, what, in 22?
1: That sounds
2: when right. did the Stallion stuff really came to light? I guess in 23.
1: Yeah.
2: The year that they won their fake title.
1: Yep.
2: I guess that's when it started to.
1: Oh, but yes. I it's been interesting reading all these articles and kind of the follow-ups on that stuff and how unified people seem to be.
2: Yeah. Like, I'm willing to say that if Iowa does the same thing against Ohio State this week, God forbid. But if they do, I'm pretty sure the Iowa radio guys are not going to have something like, everybody has your back, America.
1: Yeah,
2: we beat Ohio State. They're not going
1: right.
2: to do
1: no,
2: that.
1: That part will not happen. I wanted to ask a couple more quick-fire kind of college football things before we get out of here. Louis Rabeau, Zach Cantrell with you, Andy Sweeney, in about 10 minutes. Having Raiola on the bench at Oregon, Zach.
2: Yeah.
1: You know, as a show that's talking about the potential, you know, the potential of a guy like Keenholz not being available this weekend.
2: Mm-hmm.
1: Is that the biggest gap right now between the haves and the have-nots, that you have something like that.
2: Yeah, you have somebody that can be a serviceable.
1: And Louisville just cannot.
2: But I think even Oregon's different, because this is the Dante Moore situation all over again, where he starts a couple games at UCLA and then realizes he needs some development, so he goes and sits behind Dylan Gabriel, and he's ready to go in 25 when his number's called. I think Dylan Rayl was expecting to sit this year, and he was ready for 26 when he was going to be the starting quarterback for Oregon. But he's ready to go because he started 20-some-odd games at Nebraska, and he's been in these spots before, and I don't know if they can win a national championship with Dylan Rayl. I don't think they can. Can they make the playoff with Dylan Rayl? Like, is it inconceivable that they go, what, 7-1 the rest of the season and their only loss is at Ohio State, or they lose to UCLA or somebody like that? No, I don't think that's inconceivable. I think he's finally got some talent around him. I think he's always had the ability to make plays, and I think that's huge to have a backup quarterback, and I will not be surprised if we see more teams kind of spend, like, low $1.5 million just to make sure that they have a serviceable backup.
1: Another day has gone by, Zach. I will ask you about it again. Of the dirty hits you can remember in college football, how bad was the Moore play?
2: It's in the top 10. It's very high on the list. I can't remember every single dirty hit, but it's up there.
1: It's Joey Porter stuff, is it not?
2: Yeah.
1: It's at that level, right?
2: Vontaze Burfict.
1: Right. Vontaze Burfict, good Lord.
2: Yeah, he's the man that derailed Antonio Brown's whole life.
1: I think Vontaze is, that might be the dirtiest hit I remember.
2: Yeah.
1: Just straight up, just he knew exactly what he was doing.
2: Oh, sure. And they cost him a playoff game. It wasn't like a week three, first quarter hit.
1: It was a homicide play.
2: Yeah.
1: It really was. It was a homicide play.
2: Yep.
1: He also asked the question, does Stuart Mandel at The Athletic, is it possible that Florida more than LSU won November's three-team Lane Kiffin sweepstakes? Of course, Summerall heads out of Tulane to take the Florida job. Jaden Baugh, Duke Clark, Florida ran for 302 yards against the same Rebels that stymied Kiffin's Tigers just last week.

0: Is there a chance that Summerall comes out as the best coach of those three?
1: Yes.
0: The answer is obviously yes to me.
1: Yes, okay. I think Summerall can absolutely be the best coach of the three because I think Florida has been a sleeping giant for almost two decades since the Urban Meyer era, and that's one of the easiest places to recruit. And with the talent that he's got, he's one of the best coaches in America. He took Tulane to the playoff just last year. He's going to have good quarterback play. We know that he's going to emphasize the ground game. And I think maybe, I don't want to say Florida dodged a bullet by not getting Lane Kiffin, but there is a world that John Summerall is the best of those three guys. I would probably take Lane long-term if you maybe pick one of those three guys. But I think Summerall's made it a much closer conversation than we thought.
0: Mandel also writes that there's no such thing as style points when playing on the road. He uses Texas as the example.
1: I'm thinking the same thing this week.
0: By the way, I like that he wrote that because I think you and I agree on this. I'm not sure. That was a total after last week and after Ohio State and all the things. Like, just go get the win.
1: Go win.
0: Just go win.
1: Yeah. Just win the games.
0: Yeah. Texas, that's really how
1: Texas doesn't need style points. Yeah. Like, Georgia doesn't need style points. Just win the games.
0: Yeah. No, I totally
1: agree. You're good to go.
0: Yep. And Luke Fickell makes the list here.
1: Massive win.
0: A huge win. That down 17-0 at Penn State. If you weren't watching that game, I don't blame you, frankly. But the Badgers are now 3-1. Only loss is to Notre Dame in the opening week.
1: Mm-hmm.
0: They forced four straight 3-and-outs late in the game before a 75- and 85-yard drive. To win the game, easily the biggest win of Fickell's four-year tenure. Wisconsin's one of those jobs, Zach, that if you are good, that has got to be an unbelievably fun place to be that coach.
1: Oh, yeah.
0: My God, up in Madison.
1: No doubt.
0: But a humbling defeat for first-year coach Matt Campbell there at Penn State as well, whose team's now three routes of bad G6 opponents proved deceiving. Rocco Beck threw for just 114 yards against Wisconsin. He brings up Marcel Reed to close out here as well. But 437-9680, very late to the show. My hot take from last night, Zach, it's more about Ben Johnson than Caleb Williams in Chicago.
1: Too early to tell. I haven't seen Ben Johnson without Caleb Williams for an extended period of time.
0: I think that's very fair.
1: Let's find out what happens these next couple weeks.
0: Yep. But yes, the ascension of Mississippi State, we will continue that conversation as well. We'll do a pair of segments tomorrow, one with TJ Walker at 10:20. We'll get an update on UK football with him. And, of course, our buy or sell segment, we call it Bologna or Salami. We'll do that at 11. My name's Louie Rabeau. Beautiful day out there. Make sure you go get those steps in. He's Zach. I'm Louie. We're out of here for the day. Back at 10 o'clock tomorrow. Andy Sweeney's got you for the next 3 hours. Keep them coming on the UPS Jobs text line at 437-9680. Enjoy this one, Zach. I'll see you tomorrow at 10 o'clock. We hope we see you too. Have a great day, everybody.

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1: Jason Patterson, nobody will catch him. 75 yards.
0: And we're getting you ready all week for the Cats traveling to South Carolina to take on the Gamecocks.
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11: Good afternoon, everybody. I'm Zach Cantrell, and this SportsCenter update is brought to you by Whiskey Thief. 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The bad news doesn't end for Louisville just after their loss against Wake Forest on Saturday, as star quarterback Lincoln Keenholz has been announced as a possible game-time decision this week. According to head coach Jeff Brohm, Keenholz has had a spectacular start to his first season as the Cards' starting quarterback, throwing for over 1,100 yards with 7 touchdowns and only 1 interception, while also rushing for 134 yards and 6 more touchdowns, taking the college football world by storm. If Keenholz can't play Saturday against North Carolina State, Brohm knows they have to get Davin Widener and Briggs Cherry ready to play.
12: Well, both those young men have had good camps in the spring, summer, fall camp. Haven't had a ton of experience playing for us, but they've got to be ready when their number's called. So I think they'll practice well this week. We'll get both of them ready to go.
11: The Cards will look to get back on track on Saturday as they head down to Raleigh to take on North Carolina State. Kentucky's ranked for the first time since 2023 as they come in number 24 in the latest AP poll following their 45-21 victory over South Alabama on Saturday. They take on South Carolina, a place that has haunted the Wildcats these last couple of seasons, but they got a little bit of help with star South Carolina defensive end Dylan Stewart suspended for the game. The Wildcats will look to make it 4-1 on the season, and we'll have the postgame show around 7:30 on Saturday here on ESPN 680. Indiana running back Turbo Richard not expecting to miss significant time after leaving Friday's win against Northwestern. Coming up next is the take of Andy Sweeney, the Sports Center.
13: I call ego edging greatness out. In a spiritual sense, I call it edging God out. So I never talk about my legacy because I don't think I'm that significant.
14: And the superior team all season long was the superior team tonight. And the Kentucky coronation is complete.
15: You're going to hate me because I come to your town and we beat your team.
16: Watford for the win! Yes!

0: Championship. Here's Jackson. Gives to Smith. Nope, he doesn't. He runs out to the left side. He's going to outrace in the corner. Hurdles the defender at the five and squeezes inside the pylon for a touchdown. He jumped right over him.
1: I didn't even know that you could sew hair into hair. I didn't know that.
2: Do I not currently have a pulse? Yes, I do. Let's play football.

0: Oh, goodness. Welcome in. It's a Tuesday. We got to get to something immediately here. 437-9680. I need you guys' help with something. I need Nikki DeBoot's help. We have a very old Denny Crum 1980s championship poster sitting around.
1: I was going to say.
0: This is very like nice. This is very nice. If it stays here, it's going to have sewage juice on it.
2: Creighton got nailed with it, too.
0: I know. It's been talked about. The sewage juice update will be incoming here on the station on ESPN 680 105.7. But can we just start right here? Yes, are there things to talk about? We'll get C.L. Brown in here in just a second. Actually, in 40 minutes, not just a second. We'll get Phil Baker in here as well. We may or may not have a sound of the day. We will be deliberating off the air instead of on the air about that. A lot of things we could get to. But here is where I want to start today. Where's James Black? Because I was told, here's what I was told. I'm going to give a full behind the scenes. Because I had to take care of, actually, I showed up today at 11:58. And I think that's how I'm going to start showing up. That's what everyone else does.
1: I mean,
0: that's what everyone else does, basically.
1: I did it for years.
0: I think that's what I'm going to start doing. That's number one, okay? Let's get that out of the way. Number two, James Black and Sofro ambushed me. Sofro said he was coming in here at 12:45, but now he's not going to be here. Okay, Nick, you know I'm right about this.
1: Wait, I didn't know that.
0: Oh, yeah, Sofro said he was going to be here. I'm going to tell you why in a second. So we're just bringing all this to the air. And I know no one back there is listening to us at all. They're eating their Raising Cane's, or as Maben says, Chick-fil-A. Okay?
1: Yeah. So Mondays, Tuesdays.
0: They run together. Who cares? There are only two chicken places. It's not that big of a deal. So anyway, here's a question that I have. Where's Sofro? And then James Black is jumping me as soon as I walk in. That we have, even though it's not totally set up, we have the stations to where we can go live on YouTube.
1: Yeah, baby.
0: And we are only roughly 2 years late to the party. Perhaps even longer. Maybe 2.5. Perhaps 3 years. A couple years isn't a big deal, right? We're only out of fashion. We're wearing Massimo.
1: Massimo.
0: Okay. We're wearing
1: a Massimo on a Tuesday.
0: We're wearing Massimo.
1: Didn't have that on my bingo card.
0: Is that wrong? We're wearing Massimo. It used to be sold at Dillard's and Bacon's, and now it was sold at Target. That is, and James says Sofro's not going to be here. He's got a meeting. I can't believe he's got anything going on. The amount he listens and criticizes Nick and Zachy C and everybody else. I'm surprised he's got something to do. And James goes, "You're ready to go live."
1: Exactly.
0: We're ready. So where is everybody? Where are we to make this happen? No one's running in here, which tells me zero people are listening in the radio station.
1: So the camera
0: can go live.
1: I've been scratching myself. I don't need this going live.
0: It's a click of a button. These cameras aren't set up, so I have no idea. I have no idea. Now this show's going to be the guinea pig, which is totally fine.
1: Sure,
0: I have no problem with that. Dieter's scared of the camera. Blank's worried it's going to add 15. And me and Nick know it's going to add 30. Yeah, we're good to go.
1: We're good.
0: Louis used to being on camera. It's Kinky Night the Rabeau household, along with 38,000 different podcasts. So here we sit. Here we sit, so we don't know if we're doing it or not. No one has any idea. No one's running here at all. The first employee that's listening to the show, walk in here and say hello to Nick and take a gander at his personalized Zin pouch.
1: Oh, yes.
0: Nick went in the last 2 months from, "I'm quitting Zins, they're bad from you," for having a personalized Zin pouch, like a man purse, like a change purse.
1: It's called the Zin bin. That's what it's called. $30 on Amazon.
0: You spent 30 bucks on that stupid thing, Nick.
1: You spent
0: 30 bucks on that? I'm not in your finances.
1: No, but.
0: And I blow money on stupid stuff all the time.
1: This was
0: $30?
1: This was a drunken bourbon and beyond.

0: Pulse by.
1: Oh,
0: I ran into my buddy James, and he pulled out the tin. My man James. Okay, he's
1: your buddy.
0: He's my friend.
1: Okay, I didn't know.
0: And I was like,
1: if he sold those pouches or not, and you gave him a commission.
0: Oh yeah, no. He was like, oh yeah, it's something called Sin Bin. Like it's a reusable thing.
1: He had one.
0: It's quiet, so if I pop it open, I just opened it. No one heard it.
1: Ooh.
0: It's great. It's metal. It's got the product.
1: It's quiet. That's the sell job for a $30 Zin pouch.
0: Well, it's metallic. It's magnetic, so you don't worry about spilling them. It's got a little disposable thing. You could put a custom logo on it. I thought about putting KFOV on it, but then I realized maybe not a cancer charity for a Zin pouch. I thought you were making a joke there.
1: KSR would have been funnier. You went to cancer research on the Zin.
0: You know what?
1: Yeah, I don't know about that.
0: Now I know what I'm going to get Strebel for Christmas because he's Zins. I'm going to get him a personalized KSR.
1: I wouldn't give him anything.
0: But $30 for $30? A great joke.
1: No one's coming to the office.
0: It's got a little disposable thing.
1: How does that make you feel, Nick? No one is coming into the office.
0: Well, we could just vent our spleens about everybody. No one will know.
1: Now they have started to fix the toxic wasteland.
0: They put a cone in front of it.
1: That don't know, there's chemical and poop water. Is the best way to say it. Poop water is leaking on the cars, and it's been leaking on the cars. And Blanka Baker, who is throwing a flamethrower at everybody today, which is not something I know exactly how to talk about, which we'll try to figure out on the air. Blank was crushing the maintenance people who acted like they had no idea that there was toxic duty water next to where they park, by the way. Mere 5 feet from where they park. So there was a septic guy out. That was doing something today.
0: Oh, okay, good.
1: At Cardinal Town.
0: They got the septic specialist.
1: Now great. I think we actually messed good. Up. Now I think we should have just let the whole septic system blow up.
0: There's a pink eye outbreak in Louisville.
1: That's it.
0: And it starts at Cardinal Town.
1: Yeah, it's like,
0: Creighton and I are patient zero.
1: It's like, well, you guys do. It's like, yeah. Blank says, I'm listening, but I don't want to talk to Nick. Fair enough. There we go. Thank you, Blank.
0: Love you too, buddy.
1: Well, I don't know what we're supposed to do. Where's James Black?
0: I that's the thing.
1: Yell for James Black.
0: Okay, so
1: where are we? Because Sofro was supposed to be in here.
0: I left my phone in the other studio, so I would text him. Sofro came in, busted my chops at 10:15.
1: Oh, so everyone knew that the one day that I'm not here before 9 o'clock, plans completely change, and no one can text me.
0: Nobody can text me. This is the intel I was told was, hey, I'm going to show James how to do this. If I can't make it, he will show you how to turn on the buttons.
1: Well, James,
0: that's what I was told.
1: James is telling me that Sofro got hit by a Mac bus, basically.
0: I hope not. Then we have all this great equipment. First off, I miss him. Second off, who's going to hit the buttons? Who's going to show me how to hit the buttons?
1: Boy, you take that spot with Ann on Sunday nights immediately.
0: With respect to Anna, Sunday's cuddle day, baby.
1: Oh, God.
0: Hey, I told you, my love language. Cuddling and coddling, baby. That's me.
1: Don't say that.
0: Couples therapy tonight, by the way. 8 o'clock.
1: It is not. I don't know why when you talk about your cuddling, it makes me uneasy. I really don't. There's Zachy C.
0: Oh, Zach with my phone, my guy. Thank you.
1: Zachy C's got an Avenger. Is that Avengers?
0: I think it's an Avengers shirt. I mean,
1: there is no way he can talk to one woman with that shirt on. And I know we are in an office of dudes, but just in case one walks in, that might be the love of his life, and he's wearing a Captain America shirt.
0: But see, that's the thing.
1: He is way too much in his 30s to be wearing Iron Man on his shirt, unless it's Iron Man Gucci.
0: Yeah.
1: Do you understand?
0: Totally. Unless he's at a Comic-Con or something like that, you're right.
1: Do we need to reach out to James Black?
0: I mean, part of me thinks I could just figure it out.
1: Part of me doesn't want to do that, but the other part of me does.
0: I have an infrared.
1: Also, the camera's not pointed at me. The camera's pointed at the desk, and they're not anchored the way they need to be because, again, I didn't know we were doing this today.
0: Yeah, I'm trying to look at the lens.
1: So this would not look very good.
0: We're going to go live with the worst angle, with our just fat faces.
1: I think that's exactly what we should do. I should hold this right next to my face. look down at the laptop.
0: Look down
1: and
0: at the
1: see,
0: laptop.
1: And see, do you see my face anywhere?
2: Okay, I don't even know what the
1: password is. Don't worry about it. Don't worry about it. I'm not going to tell you the password, but I bet if I gave you three chances, you'd figure it out. I bet if I gave you three, you would figure it out.
0: Wait a minute. I want to try it one time.
1: Oh, man. Texas says, play the blank scolding. Well, I'm not worried about Lloyd. I'm worried about
0: blank. Logged in.
1: I'm worried. There we go.
0: Got it.
1: Was it the first or second try?
0: The first try.
1: Oh, man. That's great. Oh, man. Oh, goodness. All right.
0: Okay, so, there's a go live button on
1: there's
0: here.
1: There's a... Do you see, well, let's not do that until we know exactly know what's going on. Like I
0: see your camera moving.
1: Texter's making a good point. Did the sheriff arrive this morning? Did he return? Did the sheriff return this morning? Here's the only reason I'm scared about you hitting live, not because of our fat faces and man boobs and Nick's $30 pouch of Zins or anything like that. I don't want to get hot mic'd like those women in Sacramento.
0: Oh, yeah, that's a good point.
1: That were talking about how great looking Zach Levine was. Yeah, no kidding. Women find 32-year-old basketball players who have $300 million in the bank attractive. That's a shocker.
0: All these guys
1: that's a shocker.
0: 6'3" plus.
1: That? Yeah, how about that?
0: With fine-tuned athletic bodies.
1: Oh, goodness. Get James Black and we're going to hit go live and see what happens.
0: Let's do it.
1: Well, right, I don't know how bad is my and I can't even see it. How bad is my camera angle? It's got to be horrific.
0: It's okay.
1: It's okay.
0: I don't see me, but that might be for the best. Let's see here.
1: Don't hit go live.
0: Okay, I see. Yeah, okay, I see me. I see you. We got
1: you see me, you see you.
0: Yeah, we got okay.
1: All right, get James Black. Angles. Go yell for James Black. All right. Go yell for James Black, and while you do that, I'll give you some takes. How does that sound? It does feel like, does it not? And I don't know, you know, Drew's show this morning was lively, especially the first, I don't know, half or so. And basically, I know Louis talked about it and everything else. Like, basically, Drew was like, y'all giving up on the season. And Blank's like, I'm not giving up on the season, but I'm having trouble moving on. And by the way, and this is where I would agree with him, you know, this program doesn't handle prosperity very well. So if they go out and they win a couple games here, are we going to be back being fooled again in the next month, month and a half or so? And again, yesterday I said, I believe that's the case. And I believe that just, I mean, not only is that the case, I believe that will happen again. Those are basically, here comes James Black. Here comes Nick Valvano with his tray of chicken tenders. Now, how do I look, James? Or how's the angle? We got to anchor these. Go ahead.
0: Are we ready? I mean, I think our angles are okay. I'm you looking at our angles okay? Right now.
1: Well, if you guys think it's fine, yeah, let's give it a try. Now, do we know what to do when we go to break?
0: He said, don't do it. Don't do it.
1: Oh, boy. So James Black leads confidence immediately. The moment he had where he was going to go live, he did not go live.
0: Oh, he stared into the abyss and he blinked.
1: He absolutely got scared of the moment. He froze. James Black froze.
0: Maybe he knows something I don't, and I would have completely screwed this up. But I don't know.
1: So far, I ruined this.
0: Yeah,
1: his great moment. What's he doing today?
0: I kind of want to just go rogue and do it.
1: Sofro's in some meeting right now. He's like, these sons of how do they not know what I need?
0: I mean, I just got to hit go live. Yeah.
1: Well, it's more about what happens when we go to break.
0: It's more of what
1: I'm worried about more than my fat face.
0: Okay, he hit go live.
1: I did James today.
0: Hit go live.
1: James hit go live?
0: Yeah, you look good. You got a nice little...
1: You think I look okay?
0: Yeah. I think it's going to show up fine on camera.
1: You think it's going to show up okay?
0: Hey, there we are. Look at us.
1: How are you looking there? Do you look better than I do?
0: I look okay. I don't know if I look better or worse.
1: All right, I'm bringing it up right
0: worse.
1: Now. You do look better than me. All right, hang on. I got to turn down my iPad. All right, I see you. You don't look too bad.
0: We're live. Look at us.
1: How about that? I got my blood horse hat on.
0: I got my chow hat.
1: We have one guy watching. How about that?
0: We already got a listener. We already got a viewer. They're viewers now. They're not listeners.
1: Okay,
0: they're viewers
1: now. Eat that, Diener. Come on, Diener. put your pretty face on here, Dean.

0: Come on. All right. So 437-9680. If you want to get in, we will make this better. Which we will. I need to find the only bobbleheads I can have behind me. I have a Chris Redmond bobblehead.
1: Nice.
0: I have a Terry Miners bobblehead. I have a Lamar Jackson bobblehead, and I have a Benny Snell bobblehead.
1: Nice.
0: And I don't know. Does Bobby? We need to get Bobby V's bobbleheads that are still here.
2: Yeah, we could grab
0: a
2: couple.
0: Is that okay? Maybe
3: grab a couple.
0: Maybe we grab a couple.
2: Yeah,
0: of those.
2: Hey, we're live. All right. Yeah.
0: There
2: James,
0: we go.
2: James showing me it's working. So we got 25 viewers already.
0: We are,
2: look at us.
0: We are conservatively 3 years behind the time. We are Massimo. We used to be in Bacon's and Dillard's, and now we are in Target.
2: I'm just proud of us.
0: So there we go.
2: I would have shaved. I would have shaved.
0: No,
2: today.
0: You wouldn't have.
2: No,
0: you look a mountain man. I saw a picture of you several years ago. And you look a lot different.
2: Well, yeah.
0: You look more different than I do.
2: I got the beard. I got about 30 pounds.
0: You
2: like
0: got the glasses.
2: You got glasses.
0: A lot. Yeah. The hair's starting to really fade back.
2: Yeah, okay.
0: Your hair's fading back.
2: Easy.
0: It really
2: is. It's not that bad. Two weeks ago, you said it wasn't that bad. Well, and then all of a sudden, I have one big forehead day.
0: That was then. This is now. The data's changed. Lachlan McLean used to tell me that. The data changed. Here's the two things, now that we've messed around here in the first segment, on the Justin Sofaro YouTube network, a couple things that I will say. Number one, it does feel like a segment of the Louisville fan base has been broken by the Wake Forest game. You would agree with that, yes?
2: Yes.
0: Okay.
2: Yes.
0: Not everybody. Yes. So not everybody. And by the way, now I'm worried, am I doing too much for the camera? Now I'm nervous about the camera.
2: You just got to pretend it's not there.
0: Now I'm gun-shy about
2: the
0: camera.
2: You don't want to be flexing and doing too much.
0: Well, no, that's how we do things
2: here. But I was going to say, we're naturally animated. You just got to pretend it's not there.
0: That's what we are. So here is what I would say, and I said this yesterday. And I'm going to rattle off three things here, and then we can go to break. We will get the women that were lusting after Ben Simmons here in short order. C.L. Brown will join us, Phil Baker in studio. I would say this. Number one, just today, things we can set up. Drew asked the question was asked, you know, I'm seeing on Twitter and everything else, well, why is this different? It does, you know, and I would offer maybe it's not different whenever Louisville loses a game, whenever Louisville loses a home game, whenever Louisville loses a game in which a lot of their fan base believe that they should not have lost the game. And quite frankly, in these games where the media, like you, like me, we dismiss a team, really like Mark Ennis. Go tweet Mark Ennis about dismissing Wake Forest. I'm kidding. Why is it happening? Well, it's happening because it's something we talked about yesterday, Nick, in the 1 o'clock hour. It's happening because the narrative around here was not the same going into this season. Like, if you're going to raise expectations and your coach is going to talk about it and you're going to get a big new deal and the fan base is going to talk about it and the media is going to talk about it and everyone is in lockstep that when you do something that does not progress the program, that's going to be the reaction. So the conversation, if you remember, Nick, that we had before the season was, I was skeptical of, okay, if this is different, everyone show me why. Everyone prove it to me. And so that's always kind of been my conversation. And you could make the argument that the Louisville fan base is doing that now. And so when Drew asked a question, why does it sound the way it does? You're still in September. You have 8 games left. And we'll dive into this probably more tomorrow. But something like 6-2 could get you into Charlotte. You win that game. The rules have changed that you would make the college football playoff. If the rules that are this year or last year, Duke would have been in the college football playoff. And the committee would have had to make a decision, okay, we put Miami in, are we going to have a two-bid ACC league? And by the way, that may be something they deal with this season. It may be something in the Big 12 if some of those teams lose that you would deal with this season. So I would offer, why is it different? It's different because Jeff Brohm, the Louisville football program, wanted it to be different. The media wanted it to be different. The fans wanted it to be different. Everyone wanted this year to have a different objective, a different standard, and quite frankly, a different feel. And so when something feels a lot like, and I hate to say failures, it's one game in September, but when there is a game that feels like some of the failures that hurt this team reach their objective in other years, of course people are going to say, well, I remember this. It happened 2 years ago and it happened last year. Especially games that are at home. I feel like my I feel like I'm very red on camera. I feel like I'm not nearly this. No, I'm just saying in general. I feel like I'm not nearly this red in real life. But maybe I am.
2: Maybe
0: I'm like a stuck pig. Is that what they call it?
2: I hate to say it. I think we're gonna have to have a makeup session.
0: Who supplied makeup to me?
2: I don't know. We'll get one of the interns.
0: Let's get a little blush. I feel uncomfortable.
2: Nick,
0: you come up with pet names for the interns, me. I'm a married man.
2: I don't know.
0: I cannot have a pet name and have an intern apply mascara to me at 11:50.
2: They happen to be women, so they wear more makeup than we do.
0: We do got a guy around here. He's got one of those hockey mullets. But he's not a hockey guy.
2: Yeah.
0: And so far, he just sits there.
2: Yeah, that's
0: Ethan. We got to give this guy, is it Matt or is it Ethan?
2: It's Ethan. We're working on sports centers with him.
0: Yeah, why don't we not do that? He's never going to do a sports center here ever again.
2: I think he might do it. I think he might do it. It's either that or we play a taped Zachy C one from 2:30. Sorry. I'm just, you know.
0: With his Iron Man shirt on. You know. All right, so that's number one. Number two. And because of the loss, and I think yesterday we did an okay job, probably not a great job, and it's because there weren't a lot of follow-ups, there were no follow-ups to Jeff Brohm, and because you're not going to get any more information, even though apparently Lincoln Kienholz was out last night at some establishment and took a picture with a fan who immediately put it on Twitter, and his left ankle's all wrapped up and everything, I would offer this. That now the conversation, I mean, like, we just need to be all in on what now with Lincoln Kienholz, and these are the conversations we're going to have to come up with. I mean, if he is out, you know, on Saturday, it's hard for me to see them winning on Saturday. And we can say, well, they didn't have their quarterback, but that doesn't mean that's going to help you in the standings. If we're going to say, well, you know, your quarterback injured.
2: Yeah, so, right.
0: You know, that doesn't
2: count. Get a pass.
0: That doesn't count. And so, you know, if he's out multiple weeks, if he's out 3-4 weeks, if it is some sort of a high ankle sprain type thing, that, you know, and I'm just putting that out there because obviously it's a left ankle injury, you know, and he is a running quarterback. You know, Louie talked about it today. He's like, do you think Brohm will want a running quarterback after this injury to Kienholz? And Zach, you know, they finally came to the conversation. I was screaming at my radio. I'm like, well, he got injured in the pocket. I mean, the two plays he got rolled up on were 5 or 7 step drops at the end of the game. It was not him running and getting smoked out of bounds like Jalen Hurts did last night, which made me happy. The Eagles stink. How about that process? I didn't get any dumbass stuff from you last night, did I, process? Anyway, Andy Dalton throwing a pick. How about run the ball up the middle with a $30 million running back? So how are we going to talk about Lincoln Kienholz will be interesting, and we need to do more of that because it's hard to say, oh, this guy might be a Heisman contender, and then not look at the games that he might be out thinking, oh boy. And will Jeff Brohm give us more of an update at any point? And what will it look like on Thursday, obviously, a couple days on that. The other thing I'll say on Kentucky side, and we'll get to some text at 437-9680, is, you know, South Carolina is favored in this game, Nick, by 2.5. And I listen, is that right? Is it wrong? I don't know the answer to that. It feels like one of those games, and it was always going to be one of those games, but I think now it's even magnified because I know yesterday it's South Alabama, you know, Louisville and their goodness and Louisville and their debacle basically have taken up a lot of the oxygen in the room on the show. And you play South Alabama, obviously. We know, the conversation's not going to be too crazy there. We will get some Will Stein clips later. I know he's meeting with the media as we're talking. Cooper Hassan says, "Can you guys see the comments on YouTube?" Oh, that's great.
2: Oh, that's fantastic.
0: All we need is another avenue.
2: Another
0: for someone,
2: avenue for people to say we suck. Great.
0: For another avenue for people to dump on us. But yes, I believe Nick can see them.
2: We just got a thumbs up.
0: No, a thumbs up. How
2: so
0: about
2: that's
0: that?
2: That's good.
0: That's better than a middle finger.
2: Yeah.
0: Let me finish this and we'll go to break. Kentucky football, this is one of those games, like I'm beyond them. Maybe I'm wrong. I'm beyond having the conversation of, are they going to make a bowl? I think Kentucky's going to make a bowl game. If they did not make a bowl game with where they sit today, if they went, Nick, in the top 25 to not making a bowl game, 3-1 to not making a bowl game, I mean, we would be looking at Will Stein with a side eye, would we not?
2: Oh, absolutely.
0: So the conversation of them making a bowl game, I'm almost putting aside, this is how good of a season can you have? And on top of it, let's be real.

0: that this South Carolina game has always been a swing game, like a swing state, a 50-50 type game. And so there you go. I think though, I would offer that it's magnified. You breathing into the mic there. I think that was clear. I hope that you.
1: I did not even hear that.
0: You got a loud breath. You got smoker's breath, even though you don't smoke.
1: I was gonna say I don't smoke.
0: It's because you're heavy. It's because I'm heavy. That's what happens. That's why I'm sweating right now. And now everybody can see it. So we are terrified. We are on ESPN Louisville Plus, the Justin Sofaro, Anna Tarillo network. Creighton is lurking in the background like he wants to get on camera right now.
1: We have a third camera, do we not?
0: We have a third and we have a fourth. We got like six of these babies. Oh. So if this works out...
1: Why is one in the bathroom?
0: Well,
1: I didn't put that there.
0: You can't make that joke now. Can you make that joke?
1: Sorry.
0: Someone's going to believe that. Someone's going to believe it. Dieter just texts us. I'm terrified of what that might say. We'll take a break. 437-9680. So the Louisville stuff is out there. It's different because it was supposed to be different. Lincoln Kienholz, that conversation is going to continue. Obviously, I wish we had Nick just a shred more of anything to be able to talk other than like an 8-word answer from Jeff Brotman. Kentucky and South Carolina on Saturday is a big one. It was always going to be a 50-50 game, and now I think it's that, and it also is going to say, okay, Kentucky, how good can your season be? It's hard to say you're expected when you're dogs, but boy, I tell you, I think BBN is thinking they go there in Columbia and take care of business. So we'll take a break. We'll come back. We got some sound for you, and then a quick update on something U of L-wise that I heard this morning. We'll do it next on ESPN 680.
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3: 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The Cards with a night-night to the Huskies. They defeat UConn for the first time in the last 17 meetings. Final score, Louisville 78, Connecticut 69. The 17-game losing streak to the Huskies. No more as Jeff Wall's first win against UConn in 15 tries.
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0: Peter just told the camera to go to hell. Dieter's looking good. Come on.
1: I was going to say.
0: Dieter's a thin guy who's tan, and he's with hair.
1: He's the most photogenic one of us.
0: He's a dude in his early 50s who's not fat and bald. You would think this would be the time you would want to go all in on this. Am I wrong?
1: What's
0: going on? All right, so if you're just joining us, we're up, as always, here on The Take on ESPN 680-1057. We have also just decided, instead of just dancing around it, we do have things. Now, we don't have the cameras anchored, so, Nick, if I need to move my iPad or something, you let me know. But we have cameras in the studio, and we're gonna fool with this some more. But we are live on ESPN Louisville Plus. And
1: it's a big day.
0: How we brand this, I don't know, but here we are. Now, I do have behind me, I told Creighton to bring in some big signs here, Nick. So I'm actually going to try to look at myself on the YouTube so I know a little bit, and this is for the viewing audience, but just quickly, okay, because Creighton brought these in.
1: Yes.
0: Here are the things that are in my office, and I'm wondering what we do with these if we can create some sort of background for the show. The problem is they're all old and musty.
1: Well,
0: are we live right now? I'm not seeing.
1: We are live. Okay. According to this, right, it looks like we're live.
0: Hang on. Here's what I got. All
1: right. Show the camera.
0: All right. Here we go. Now I got it here. How does this look for the camera? This is number one.
1: Ricky and Bobby. Get a little closer to the camera.
0: Get a little closer with the
1: camera. Yeah. There you go. There you go. There you go.
0: Is that good?
1: Yeah, a little bit more. A little bit more. Like get right up to the mic, basically. Move the mic out of the way. There you go. There you go.
0: All right. So there we go. There's one thing that is...
1: Time to shake and bake.
0: A little shake and bake. And then this is the one that peers at all the interns. They decide to come into my office. It's this one of Bobby Petrino.
1: Yeah, they say the eyes follow you everywhere.
0: The eyes follow you like a painting in a haunted house, basically. You know what I'm saying? Like, hey, what is that? What is that old painting? That old oil painting?
1: It's leering at me.
0: Why are the eyes following me?
1: I can feel those eyes.
0: Now, the other one... I'll show is this was something
1: that Kroger Stoops.
0: This was something that our guy did. This was on KSR, and when Louisville was on game day, I think the Florida State game, Phil Baker gave this to a Louisville fan who was on TV.
1: That's beautiful.
0: And he did so knowing that that Louisville fan would be crushed by KSR. And so
1: well done. And
0: that's Phil B at ESPNLouisville.com. I had nothing to do with it.
1: That good red soldier.
0: The guy did have a Crown Royal pouch, and I was confused by that.
1: Not going to be able to get that in America anymore.
0: So
1: Trump banned it.
0: There you go. I'm scared to look at anything else that we're doing. So
1: where's my naked photo? I've got two naked photos. If we're doing this, I want naked me.
0: I have it saved.
1: No, we need it. The one with the keg.
0: Not the one with the leaf.
1: Yeah, not the one with the leaf. Not the Adam and Eve photo.
0: Me or Adam and Steve.
1: Adam and Steve. Yeah,
0: you know, who are we? It's not that big of a deal.
1: It was a hockey locker room.
0: Yeah, come on, settle down. We're inclusive on this show.
1: That one might get us canceled.
0: Texas says, "Let's see your feet." That coming down at 437-9680. You got hairy feet?
1: See, okay. Here's the thing.
0: Would you let Bosmer shave your back on ESPN Global Plus? We got to make sure. You know, we have more people listening on the stream and on radio than right now we do on the YouTube. So we can't do it all for the people that are on there. So Nick will shave his feet. At some point today.
1: I was going to change my look up a little bit, Andy. I was going to get some contacts and shave my beard. I got the clearance from the tower. Jeanette was like, you can shave your beard. It'll come back. But
0: what are you talking about?
1: I was going to do this.
0: Trim your beard. Why do you need clearance?
1: I'm shaving it all off.
0: Really?
1: Is what I'm saying.
0: Why do you need clearance from her to do that?
1: Well, because,
0: it's your body. What are you talking
1: well,
0: about?
1: Well, yeah, but she
0: from
1: really,
0: the tower. Stop
1: she,
0: it.
1: She really likes the beard.
0: Oh.
1: And she's fine with it getting trimmed, but I'm saying I'm going to start from scratch, and it'll come back. I mean, it'll be back in 5 minutes.
0: I was about to say, you're a hairy man.
1: I was going to say, if I concentrate, I could probably can see the hair grow.
0: Of all things, that like if Jeanette were with Paul Feinbaum, and he's like, I'm taking all the hair off. I'm going to be Michael Jordan bald. She might say, well, wait a minute. It's not going to grow back.
1: Right, right.
0: That's not you.
1: No.
0: You are a man in now your upper 30s who can grow hair, I would argue, with the best of them.
1: Thank you.
0: Thank you
1: very much.
0: There you go. You're welcome.
1: At least facially and elsewhere. But
0: thank you for that.
1: But I'm not going to show that on the camera.
0: Thank you for that. Can I just add one thing?
1: Until we get the subscription. Saying I was going to do this look anyway.
0: No, you weren't.
1: People were thinking I'm doing it just for the camera.
0: No, you weren't.
1: I was going to do this anyway.
0: Of course you're doing it just for the camera.
1: No! Next. I work at a restaurant, and I look like Grizzly Adams. I'm coming by, I'm like, hey, how's your jambalaya? And they're
0: You've
1: like...
0: You've also been working at the restaurant for how long?
1: Well, yeah, but now I'm a manager. Oh, now I boy. Now I got I gotta, I gotta look, ah, I gotta look a little more corporate.
0: There
1: you know what I'm saying?
0: There it is. Now
1: a little bit more corporate.
0: Now you're a suit.
1: I'm a suit.
0: I'm a suit.
1: I'm a suit. Can I eat this chicken tender on the camera?
0: Yeah, go ahead. All right. That's from our good friends at Raising Cane's.
1: Raising Cane's.
0: Texas says, guys, Lincoln's going to be out several weeks. Listen, that's what I understand. I am under the understanding that if Lincoln is out multiple weeks, if he's out 3 or 4 weeks, whatever that number is, at this point, nothing would surprise you. And, you know, this is probably a little bit for tomorrow, but there's a sense of, you know, Jeff Brohm, you've had quarterbacks, you know, these guys, you went out. And you targeted these two quarterbacks that have been in your system. Now, here's what I would also offer, and this is just following college, but also, you know, in the NFL, the couple years I did that, you don't get, as a backup quarterback, very much run in practice. Like, when Louisville's getting ready for the SMU game and the Ole Miss game and the Villanova game and the game against Wake Forest last Saturday, you know, they're not prepping 2 and 3 quarterbacks. Lincoln Kienholz is getting the run in practice, and rightfully so. You know, there are some positions where, you know, you rotate defensive linemen, they get a lot of run. You rotate running backs, and obviously this past weekend we know that Kewan Brown was not practicing, but for the most part, Kewan Brown and Isaac, you're going to have those guys in. Offensive linemen, if you think you got a swing offensive lineman, you're keeping all these guys engaged, but that is not the way it is at the quarterback position. So what Jeff Brohm does now in preparing backup quarterbacks, and I put an S there because I am interested to see exactly what they end up doing. I wanted to throw that out there as well. Nick, before we get to CL Brown, should we play this King sound or should we wait on it? I'm kind of conflicted here because I want to play this sound. Did you listen to it? Did you edit it?
1: Okay, that's the thing. Okay. No. I got two swear words. But you have to understand, I'm working right now with very poor audio, so I have 80% confidence I got all the swear words out.
0: Why don't we do that at 1 o'clock then? Is that okay?
1: That's fine. Definitely edited a couple of them.
0: We got to set up Phil Baker's camera too, and I got to take Phil to task a little bit.
1: Oh boy, now we're gonna see all this on camera. You're gonna see the
0: Baker,
1: chagrin.
0: Is Phil Baker a little creepy with the Saved by the Bell stuff?
1: No. I mean, Kelly Kapowski, he's not allowed to be 50 yards within Kelly Kapowski, but that's neither here nor there.
0: He waited in line to have a cookbook by her side.
1: Well. And then he hit her with the funny thing is the cookbook's in my pants. Kidding. No, I'm just kidding. Phil did not do that.
0: Wow. That's what you wanted to launch. As we launch video, that's what you wanted to be the doormat to the show. To you.
1: I already ate a chicken tender on camera.
0: I mean, there it is.
1: I'm playing the hits.
0: I mean, you really are playing. You really are playing the hits.
1: People were expecting, like, you know, they got video now. Nick's going to do magic tricks. No, they come in to
0: can
1: see.
0: Can you juggle?
1: A little bit.
0: You can juggle a little bit?
1: Pops taught me. Pops did that in college professionally. So
0: we mean professionally.
1: He did it like for a summer. I'm dead serious. Like,
0: well,
1: he actually a clown?
0: He
1: did, yeah, I was like, so did you do the makeup? He's like, no. I just did the clubs, the balls, and the bricks.
0: What's the Italian word for a clown?
1: Pagliacci.
0: That's what he was then. Thank you. and I don't know if what you're saying is true.
1: Nope, it's not.
0: Yeah, thank you.
1: But it's a great joke. The Pagliacci
0: Texas
1: joke.
0: Says, why is Brohm allowed to be unclear about his quarterback's injury, but Pat Kelsey can't with his point guard? It's a great question. Here's what I would offer. Number one, at the press conference yesterday, there was no follow-up with any

0: thing Lincoln Keene holds. Number two, I believe that, football loves a shred of secrecy, which I find to be absolutely ridiculous. And I said this yesterday, in the NFL, you know when a guy's questionable, when he's doubtful, you know when a guy practices, you know when he doesn't practice. If a player goes out there and doesn't practice on a Wednesday, because usually Tuesday is a day off, and they're not out there on a Wednesday, and they're not out there on a Thursday and a Friday, you can kind of make the assumption. Zay Flowers, we went through that last week if you're a Baltimore Ravens fan. And it's fine now. It's good that the ACC and other conferences have come up with where you have to put
1: an injury report
0: out. But yeah, but last week wasn't Kewan Brown probable? Well, that's fine. He played. Now he didn't start and he did not play as much as he normally plays, and he didn't practice all week. If this were the NFL, we would have known that Kewan Brown was not out there practicing. Yeah. So there's a fundamental difference between the way college and the NFL handles injuries. I don't like it. I would offer that as a reason. And then I would also offer the reason of Mykael Brown was out such a long time. Now, I would also offer this. If Louisville goes down and Lincoln Keynotes does not play, which I don't think we think he's going to on Saturday at NC State, and Louisville gets beat up pretty good, I think at that point we're all going to say, now what? Because we cared about Mykael Brown when the injury elongated.
1: Yeah.
0: And we... And Louisville's losing basketball.
1: Yes,
0: game.
1: Yeah.
0: When Louisville,
1: we felt like we needed him.
0: Yeah,
1: we
0: at that point, it was like, well, you didn't need him. At that point, it's like, if he's not coming back, you're just not going to go very far.
1: Right.
0: And Louisville went to the round of 32, and I would offer that's about as far as they would go without Mykael Brown. I would offer that's they, you could say, did they hit the ceiling? Maybe a Sweet 16, but a round of 32 winning a tournament game, without your best player. And we know other players did not play well, so I'm not acting like they did. All right, let's take a break. C.L. Brown from the Courier, he joins us next.
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0: My phone was going off there. You want to know why, Nick? I can tell you why. The good people at Ferris and Lawn Care. They're at my house right now. Nick is struggling with the YouTube stream. Here he goes. He's not paying attention to what's going on with the music. He's trying to do two things at once. Look at you. You're struggling right
1: juggling.
0: Now.
1: Juggling. I'm trying to. Yeah, I'm juggling.
0: Isn't you just hit live?
1: You hit the little eyeball.
0: You hit the eyeball.
1: I'm poking the eyeball like an MF-er, and it's
0: not
1: going.
0: Oh, boy. Here we go.
1: All right. Well, hopefully the camera will come on just in time to see me crash out. Continue your read. I'm sorry.
0: The great people this morning of Ferris and Lawn Care. I'm getting my back lawn reseeded. How much of an old man thing is that? And they do that and so much more. 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Nick, I'm looking at what you did. You mashed it a couple times. You got to give it a second. You got to baby it a little bit. You got to mash the button and leave it alone, I think.
2: Very impatient.
0: That's what I believe. But again, so far, if you just would have been here when I was here, it would have been fine. That's besides the point. I'm kidding. Ferrison.com. Ferrison.com. They can do many things to beautify your lawn. We've been telling you about them since just about day one here at ESPN Louisville. And right now, they're on my lawn. And I would say we got about 75% locked in and good to go. And they're just kind of filling in some of the other spots. Nick, we're off. We're efforting ESPN Louisville Plus. Nick believes he has it. I love how
1: there we go.
0: I love how also we launched this and no one's also helping you. Nope. We have 38 people in the studio. And no one's like, hey, you want me to give you a hand?
1: To be fair, I don't think any of them, it might be better off they're not helping me because they know even less than me. Like,
0: Zachy C knows everything. How dare you?
1: Yeah, that's a good point.
0: Let's get CL
1: Brown. That was rude of me.
0: Let's get CL Brown here. CL, are you comfortable and you can say no? In the future, maybe zooming in as we are now live on ESPN Louisville Plus on YouTube. Is that something you would be okay with doing in the future?
3: Yeah.
0: Okay.
3: Yeah, sure.
0: All right. Well, there we go. Not today, obviously, but you know, maybe down the road. If you're traveling, obviously, that won't matter. But appreciate you joining us, CL, here on this Tuesday on ESPN 680 1057. Let me ask you this. Does it feel like to you like it does us that a nice part of the Louisville fan base was pretty broke by the loss to Wake Forest on Saturday?
3: I would say yes. I think the expectations for this team were maybe a little bit higher than they've been in the past, and because of the letdowns of previous seasons, you figured it wasn't going to happen in the same way this year. Like, not to say that they're just going to run the table and
0: right.
3: go undefeated after that Ole Miss game, but yeah, or after the SMU game, that kind of they got over the biggest hurdle, but still, that you would win a home game that you're favored by double digits for sure, right?
0: Yeah. So, oh, yeah.
3: Yeah, I think it stings. I do think Wake Forest is probably better than people give it credit.
0: Agreed.
3: For.
0: Agreed.
3: But all that being said, yes, I think it definitely is like a punch to the stomach. And it definitely took the wind and air out of U of L fans right now.
0: Now, you can have losses and you can come from a loss and, you know, there are things that quote unquote worry you. But I think big picture, the remaining eight games, what are the things you've noticed in the first month of the season that may have also reared their ugly head on Saturday against Wake Forest that actually should worry fans going forward? What would those be?
3: Well, obviously the penalties off top because they haven't gotten that under control, and it's been a talking point from the first game onward. Now, I think you probably already talked about it yesterday. Like, it wasn't the best officiated game.
0: Oh, yeah.
3: Like, I think that's clear that they missed some calls, and it felt like or looked like most of those calls went against U of L that they missed. But that being said, I think some of it, too, is once you get a reputation of being a heavily penalized team, then maybe they start looking for it in places where it's not there and that kind of thing. But that would be one thing. I think the run game is still with – obviously, against SMU, Kiwan Brown had his, 163-yard day and then a couple of big runs in that game. But if you kind of take away that production, it hasn't been consistent. It hasn't been at the level that I think many people expected it to be, especially Isaac Brown in particular. So that is a concern. And then defensively, just the amount of explosive plays, it's like they'll give up a few and then get it under control. Well, as we saw Saturday against Wake Forest, all it takes is that one quarter. All it takes is that one time where you have the slippage. Even though they only allowed field goals for three quarters, that was enough to kill them. 21 points in the second quarter was enough to, you know, basically put Wake Forest in the position to win that game. So those would be the red flag areas for me.
0: C.L. Brown with us from the Courier. I want to get to all of those things, and of course we'll get to the Lincoln Kienholz injury, and we don't know too much. We, you know, I mean, obviously there's a lot of rumors about him being out multiple weeks, and we'll see if he plays this week. Surely did not sound like Jeff Brom is going to play him, but again, we'll see that injury report going into the weekend. You know, defense, is it as simple as they lost their defensive coordinator and other coaches on that staff? I guess the defense, you know, in the first month really struggling. I guess that may surprise me a little bit more than anything, CL. I thought they would be better. I thought they'd at least be a top 40 defense.
3: Well, I thought they'd be better, but I do think you have to give respect to Ole Miss and SMU specifically as being two of the best offenses and two of the better quarterbacks that in the nation. You know, I'm not sure that anybody will face quarterbacks like Trinidad Chambliss and Kevin Jennings in the same schedule, at least not in the ACC. But I think that contributes to part of it, having those two games among the first four of the year. So it's not like they got games to kind of work out some of these kinks against more kind of average, kind of typical offenses. So it's like I can see the silver lining in this defense. Like it's not like it's been all bad and they've given up 40 points a game and the offense has to outscore everybody. You know, I feel like they've made plays. Even Saturday, regardless of how they gave up plays in that second quarter, when it came down to it in the fourth quarter and the game is on the line and they needed a stop to give the offense the ball back to have a chance to tie or win the game, they did it. You know?
0: Yep. So, spot on. It's what I led with yesterday. Yeah. See, that's exactly the thing that bothered me the most about that game is they could have erased everything. The crappy officiating, the sketchy defense at times, you know, where they allow Lopez to get too much, the missed field goals. They could have just erased the entire stinky day by executing in the final minutes, and they have a minute 41, Lincoln Kienholz, those two running backs, a good tight end, the good wide receivers, and you got all the way down to what, like the 30-yard line? You get the holding call, and then you don't even set yourself up for an ample field goal. Like, you're not going to make a – how many college kickers and teams are going to execute a 57-yard field goal with the game on the line? Not very many. There's NFL teams that can't do that. The last minute 41, that probably, CL, bothered me more than anything the entire game.
3: Well, and that's fair. But the funny thing is, we saw at the end of the first half, and yep. I don't even remember how much time they had. It was seconds. It was like maybe 47 seconds when they got the ball, and they engineered the drive. So we knew it can be done, and obviously the penalty, as has been harped on, the holding penalty kind of sabotaged the momentum of that drive. But, yes, they all could have been well. It could have been like, that was a little closer than expected.
0: Could have been like Indiana. Could have been like Indiana on Friday night who played bad football and were very lucky to beat Northwestern there at home. C.L. Brown with us. Let me ask, I'm asking you this. I'll give you my answer. Not that people care. I've already given my answer.

0: Louisville for a couple weeks before the Wake Forest loss. So do you come down on listen, Indiana doesn't play anyone in the non-con. Indiana says, we're not going to play anyone in the non-con. We're going to be ready for conference play. We know the Big Ten and ACC are a little bit different. Do you think there's anything to that, and should they continue to schedule difficult opponents in the non-con?
1: Yeah, I think they should, and I don't think the way, you know, the way Kurt Cignetti is doing it is how he's doing it. I try not to, I can't find much fault with him because he just won an
0: act. I know.
1: You know, I give him that leeway, but what I think it does, especially this year for Indiana, is they have a very thin margin of error. I don't think they're going to get the benefit of doubt unless they win, you know, have the major wins in conference. But if they lose a couple of those games, they haven't looked good. And they, from a gambling perspective, they haven't even covered.
0: No, they're 0-4.
1: You know, and there's the phrase, good teams win, great teams cover. And so we haven't seen that from Indiana. And I don't think, you know, at the end of the season, based on not playing anybody in non-conference, I don't think they're going to get the benefit of doubt unless they win the games they have to win to kind of, you know, to ring out nationally. But I think U of L needs to continue to play those games. I think it's beneficial in a number of ways. But first and foremost, as you mentioned, the ACC is not looked at as a team with that's going to as a schedule that's going to be tough, you know, especially in a year where you're not playing Miami and Clemson and Florida State and, you know, whoever else.
0: Yeah, whoever else is good.
1: Yeah, the branding of the football powers that used to be anyway aren't good. So you're not going to get a lot of people nationally saying. Because when you think about it, I mean, it took U of L beating. I thought U of L should have been ranked to start the year. Even when they lost the opener on the last play, definitely the AP writers saw validated U of L by ranking them. But in the coaches' poll, it didn't happen until the SMU game, and then they immediately slip out, losing to Wake, and Wake Forest probably, in my opinion, should be ranked, and they don't get the benefit of the doubt because they're in the ACC and because they're a small private school, and nobody thinks highly of Wake Forest like that. So, yes. For all those reasons, Louisville needs to continue to play outside, try and get the best competition they can to play at least one other, in addition to that UK game, one other marquee non-conference game.
0: C.L. Brown with us from the Courier quickly, and this is bearing the lead, and that's on me. Lincoln Kienholz, boy, I tell you, taking a couple hits, that high-low hit, the second-to-last play, then got rolled up on the final throw. Looks like a left ankle. He was wrapped. He was photographed out in public, I believe, the other night. I don't know. You tell me. You're thinking around everything Lincoln Kienholz injury and kind of now what at that position, a position that, boy, I tell you, Lincoln really had Louisville fans thinking they had something. And by the way, they did have something.
1: Yes, they do have something.
0: They do,
1: I also think they do have something in the backup.
0: Okay.
1: If we go back to the spring, the column I wrote from the spring game is that this should be a quarterback competition in the fall and that Davin Widener should get a strong look. Now, that is obviously I wasn't out at every practice and I didn't play quarterback in college or the pros. So Jeff Brohm saw what he saw in Lincoln and the rest has been history. But I do think that I think he's a good backup. I think he's going to come in if he has to play on Saturday. And he's definitely not the runner that Lincoln is, but I think he's a competent quarterback that has experience, even though it was at West Georgia on the FCS level. Having those games under your belt, playing relevant, you know, for that level, playing relevant games, playing real games, and having the repetitions of live action will benefit him on Saturday if he has to play. So I think that he throws a good deep ball. I think that being able to have that vertical game is key in this offense that Brohm runs. And so I don't think it will be a huge drop-off if he ends up having to play.
0: Wow.
1: And Lincoln ends up having to miss a week. I really don't.
0: Okay. Now that's a strong opinion. I like it. I guess.

0: find out on Saturday. Before we get you out of here, C.L. Brown from the Courier with us, and do appreciate the time. Does Kentucky get the win against South Carolina? In your mind, is that a swing game? Man. How do you view that game?
1: Man, it's one of those deals. It's like one of those Vegas traps, because I look and I see that South Carolina was favored even after their, star defensive end edge rusher is suspended, even after we saw how they just kind of had a clunker at Alabama, and Kentucky seems to be on a high coming into this game. So I'm like, what am I missing? Because, yes, Shane Beamer had Mark Stoops' number, but this is a different regime, and this is a different, talent level offensively for UK. So I think they get the win. I think this is one of those, at the beginning of the year, I said these are the 50-50 games that Will Stein has to win in order to make this a bowl season. So I look at a game like this as, especially the way they went on the road to Texas A&M and played their best game of the season. So I think going on the road again won't be a big deal, and they can bring this win home.
0: That would be a big one. Again, I'm beyond saying, hey, are they a bowl team? I'm talking about, seven wins. Good guy, can you get to eight? Those sorts of things. And that kind of a season starts with beating teams like South Carolina, even though it's on the road there in the SEC. CL, appreciate the time. Keep up the good work. We'll talk with you next week. Thank you so much.
1: All right. Appreciate you, Andy.
0: All right, there we go. I thought we need to cut that. I think that's a pretty... that's a pretty firm take that I'm going to have to digest whether I agree with it or not, that there's not going to be much drop-off there at the quarterback position. If that's the case, no one views it that way. Your main quarterback gets hurt, who you love. No one says, we'll be okay, unless maybe Ben Johnson's your head coach. But I know I got crab legs, Jameis Winston, and J.J. McCarthy. Okay.
2: Well, isn't also the joke, if you have two quarterbacks, you don't have any quarterbacks? Like,
0: what a just a vomit worthy.
2: I said it was an old joke.
0: You're doing old sports radio right now.
2: I said it was an old joke.
0: You're I miss in the morning.
2: Oh, wow. Wow. I do kind of have some nappy hair. So.
0: Oh, goodness. Let's take a break. 437-9680. Are you going to be good in adding another camera?
2: Probably not, but
0: today's
2: been a YOLO day. We'll figure it out.
0: Do we have Sofaro's handbook? Does he have a pamphlet of any kind that he left around?
2: I'm looking at the camera now. Really?
0: Let's take a break. Oh, goodness. Phil Baker and his obsession for Saved by the Bell next.
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4: 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So we got to make sure that we are in a spot that these guys can go execute better.
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10: It's The Take with Andy Sweeney.
11: Yeah, I was getting a haircut. I was getting a haircut today, yeah, or sure. A few days ago, and one of the barbers looks at me and goes, "Looks cracker." And I was like, "I'm sorry, what'd you say?" I didn't know what it meant. I guess that means it looks good, but that was funny. He said it again. I'm like, "Dude, I hear that every Sunday." That's awesome.
10: And hour two starts now.
12: All right, 1 o'clock hour. Phil Baker here, hanging out with us. Appreciate you hanging out with us as well. Andy Sweeney, Nick Valvano, we got you here. We are efforting ESPN Louisville Plus, the YouTube. We are adding Phil Baker to the mix now. Phil Baker is added to the mix. Right now we have Nick and Crane trying to figure out exactly how to make you look good.
13: I think
12: not an easy thing to do, obviously.
13: I think I was able to get us added to it. It's just okay. More so, making sure I didn't go over the sponsor that was up there.
14: Well,
13: so
14: I think you might be. Here.
13: Okay.
15: Yeah, no, you're totally over the sponsor, but shout out Tech Restore.
12: There we go. And I turned off the TV because I don't know if that's copyrighted stuff
13: okay.
12: Either.
13: Okay, so that's what you were asking.
12: Is that copyrighted? It has to be, right?
13: Well, I know Maven always scolds Nick for playing music and getting flagged on the YouTube for that. So that was something that I know Nick is well
12: versed. Nick just gets scolded for everything, doesn't he? That's basically what happens.
13: Yeah,
12: we have everyone lurking around today. Crane's not happy because he was told that Sofro was going to do some sort of training session at 12:45.
13: Well, he just called me.
12: Sofro. And then when he wasn't going to be here, Crane hit me with, "Oh, that would have been nice to know. That would have been nice to know." It's like, well, you know, I don't know what to tell you. I'm on the radio right now. There's poor communication everywhere, so he's not happy. And then Zachy C is just spouting takes. In fact, the new...
13: Did you hear what he just said to me?
12: The new sales exec, Emma, was trying to leave. And when I was going back there to get my chicken salad sandwich that I made today... He was giving some sort of take. And I would imagine now, if she's a UK fan, to the chagrin of Crane Harley and John Salzman, that she's BBN through and through, I assume through and through, I don't know if Zachy C was giving her a Zach Calzada take. I'm not exactly sure, but she was trying to eagerly leave, and she was stopped by Zach Cantrell.
13: Three things with our
12: Who's
13: boys.
12: Wearing an Iron Man shirt, anyway.
13: He is, the Marvel Cinematic Universe he has on his chest.
15: Can I be Scorsese real fast?
13: Please, yes.
12: Here we go.
15: Okay, all right.

0: Phil, I'm going to need you to move that microphone to, no, other way, to your, yeah, your left.
1: Okay.
0: And angle it so that, yeah, yeah that way, okay. It's, like, that way it's not cutting off your beautiful face.
1: Okay, perfect.
2: Well, that's
1: perfect.
2: Okay. It's radio. It's radio. Yeah. It's radio. We want them cut off.
1: So three ZCs that just, I'm getting a refill on my water. And he just looks at me and goes, "Do you still trust your Brom?" It is. And oh, what was it? Carl from Billy Madison that had the like little weaselly laugh. Yeah, like that. And then he hit me with that.
2: Oh, did he? Yeah.
1: And then there was another one.
2: Did you give the Julian Sayin had 40 more yards rushing Lincoln Gainholes on
1: that,
2: Saturday?
1: He did that Sunday.
2: Oh, that's right. You were on with him on Sunday.
1: He did that on Sunday. John Salzman was in the back breaking down something with Louie.
2: Oh, boy.
1: And talking college
2: horse
1: football.
2: Horse racing, right?
1: This was college football. This was college football.
0: I heard OPS at some point.
1: Well, that's where ZC comes in.
0: Okay, all right, sorry.
1: ZC trickles in, and I'm thinking he wants to join the conversation.
2: Little baseball talk, a little AL Central.
1: He just trickles over to Louie and then just starts giving something that he saw on ESPN.com about the MLB playoffs, just kind of dunking on Salzman's college football stuff right there. And then it just went to me and Salzman, and then Louie and Zach did that. And then I turn on Louie and ZC this morning, and it's just the first thing I hear. You got to man up and just put your hand.
2: Put your hand in the dirt.
1: Did you hear it?
2: I heard it.
0: I didn't hear this.
2: Okay,
0: man.
2: Nick, number one, we know you didn't hear it. Okay, you're either on the air or in bed or cuddling Jeanette.
3: We know you didn't hear it.
2: Okay,
3: just said at the station. I can't cuddle Jeanette. You guys made that a rule.
2: We did make it a rule.
3: I thought this was America.
2: It was an entire thing.
1: At the SoFro,
2: of course, then SoFro puts the sex couches back there, and everything changes. We tell Nick no cuddling. Next thing we know, we got sex couches. We also have got clearance on Sound of the Day, Nick.
3: We do!
2: Your mic sounds way louder than ours, too.
0: Okay, all right.
2: Way louder. One day, you're going to get that.
3: Maybe it's the day 14 different things don't just get thrown at me.
2: I just don't know what day. Texas says,
3: Andy. Trying to be a video producer. Right?
2: Texas says, Andy, you don't look that red. Thank you.
1: I don't think you look red on the stream.
0: I don't think you look red.
1: Boy, it was like you all created fire. I mean, you had people taking photos of the TV back there. I mean, they're excited. There's excitement around the office that you're on YouTube now.
2: Texas says, Andy, you've been killing the Louisville football. I think he means I'm right. Takes this year, but sadly the fan base is going to go full Nicky V and is going to regurgitate Rutherford and do whatever Dieter's take is. Texas says, I'm getting my backyard reseeded as crazy work. What, is that supposed to mean something dirty? Is that like one of those videos that Crane watches in his car after the Louisville loses football games? I don't know exactly
0: what
2: you
0: mean. Backyard reseeded.
2: My backyard's getting reseeded. Okay. It's grass. What else could that mean?
3: You know this. Pops had the saying that you could say anything if you know what I mean
2: and do the 45 degree wrist rotation. You're right.
3: I'm getting my backyard reseated if you know what
2: By the way,
3: Phil
2: Baker's in here. We will do Sound of the Day here in just a minute. Nick needs to tell this story on air. We totally forgot. We had Wake Forest Insider, who was very good on Friday, Les Johns,
3: yes.
2: Okay. And so I can hear Nick through the glass that's not soundproof,
1: right.
2: Okay? It's also very dirty. I heard Nick say, no, that's my dad.
1: Oh, that's all you heard.
2: Oh, and that's all I heard. And then they had a conversation, and I meant to bring it up on air because I just kind of put that in the back of my mind. But it was like 2:20 on Friday. And we were done.
1: You're crying.
2: We were done for the week. And so Les Johns, I thought was a great guest.
0: Mm-hmm. He was fantastic. Yeah.
2: Talking Wake Forest, I thought he gave a good breakdown on how they could win and how they won. Basically, literally is what he said. And so he's a good guest. He's also a Kentucky boy. He grew up here and everything else. Regardless. And so he knew, he's been on our shows
1: yeah,
2: before.
1: Yeah, yeah.
2: He's probably been on with your dad before, the last 15 years. And I hear Nick say, no, that's my dad. And so I ask him afterwards what that conversation was about. And it's
0: perfect.
2: It's the most perfect, stereotypical Bobby V thing ever. Go ahead, Nick.
0: Well, okay.
2: Tell the people.
3: So we're chatting. Okay. And Les Johns, incredibly nice. He was battling some health stuff, and so he was like, yeah, sorry, my sleep schedule's been weird. I'm sorry I was slow to get back to you and everything. But I saw the name, and I got to ask, is Bob your uncle? And I said, no, he's my dad. And he said, well, I saw the name, and I just kind of figured, with Valvano and Louisville and everything like that, I don't know if your dad knows this, but I just sold him something on Facebook Marketplace.
1: What was it?
3: It was Stratomatic baseball cards.
2: That's the best thing. It was either that or bobblehead.
1: I was going to say bobblehead.
3: So he said, yeah, we had a real good discussion about Stratomatic and everything. He's like, do you play? play? And I was like, I played it a few times, but that's more Pops' thing. That, and I played a little APPA and everything like that. It's a little stat game where you have the little cards and you roll a dice and you can make up fantasy scenarios. How would Babe Ruth do against Max Scherzer? You know, something along those lines.
4: Boy, I would pay an exuberant amount of money to see what Bobby V's looking on Facebook Marketplace at like 2 o'clock in the morning.
3: It's Strat, baby. It's Stratomatic. And so, yeah, the two of them were Strat boys and they bonded and Pops bought some.
2: There you go.
4: I love that so much. Black market
3: Stratomatic cards from Les Johns.
2: A Mark McGuire. I don't even know what that is. Like a little baseball card. Look at that. Yeah, yeah. Like it's, Mark
3: McGuire. It's like a game where you can roll a dice or spin a spinner or something like that. And there's stats based on it.
2: Interesting.
3: And so a pitcher will have certain stats, a batter will have certain stats.
2: Not spin the bottle. No, watch out. Creighton still plays at a Brownies at 2 a.m. It's him and the dishwashers. What's going on here?
3: Isn't the rule if it lands on the person twice, you got to use tongue?
4: You got to do it no matter
3: what. You got to use tongue. If it's two in a row, you got to use tongue.
4: So speaking of Facebook Marketplace, so far, when you thought your 2013 seat cushion was like stolen from here,
3: yeah,
4: and he just borrowed it for his set, I sent them one on Facebook Marketplace for like $5.
2: And
4: he went there and he said this lady was like trying to sell him other stuff and it was just like a smoke, like laden, just like smoke was coming out of the house and he's like, nah, I'm good. I'll just leave it on the porch for me. And you know, Sofro being the germaphobe that he is. Obviously.
2: When you look at him, you think that's a germaphobe. Not anything else. You think that guy hates germs. He's got a passionate against germs. His passion against germs is unheralded around
3: well,
2: here.
3: Well, as Bosmer calls him, he's Bubble Boy.
2: Texas says, Phil Baker's hot and I'm a guy. Texas says, is Nick going to be nervous putting Jeanette on ESPN Louisville Plus?
3: Oh, that'll take some convincing. She gets nervous around microphones.
2: If you had the sack that Dockage talks about... You would make one of you guys' therapy sessions.
3: Oh, that would be terrible.
2: God. On ESPN Mobile Plus.
3: Wow.
4: I mean, that's a good idea.
2: That would send Sofro to heaven.
4: That is Sofro's.
2: Okay. Send him right to Venice.
4: Plus Climax.
3: We went, that is, you realize that's a step away from a sex tape. Like, I just want you guys to be like, understand what you guys are
2: Your
3: asking.
2: Mic is so much louder
3: we
2: than
3: went
2: ours,
3: from, no. We went from, getting her on camera to having us have a therapy session divulging all the dark secrets about our relationship. You know what? I would rather have a sex tape than our therapy session on that.
2: I think I actually agree with you on that. I'm with you.
3: And it's not like we talk about weird kinky things. But like Jeanette will wear the cheerleader outfit.
2: No, you talk about feelings.
3: Yeah, we talk about feelings and insecurities and stuff like that. I would much rather...
4: In the sports radio sandbox, too. That's a dangerous game to let out your real feelings.
3: Yeah, that's what I'm saying. Like, yeah, that's a good point. That is way too wholesome. Not even wholesome. That's way too earnest.
2: You want the hits or not?
4: get a top fan on there. Somebody say leave a tip for you.
2: You dumb blabbering? You want the hits or not? You going to sell your soul out or not?
3: You know what? Okay? Actually,
2: it's the question of the day.
3: This is so egotistical.
2: All right, then we got to move on.
3: I actually think maybe it would be inspiring. We have a good communication, two of us.
2: I think
3: maybe people would be like, you know what? I want to be more like Nick and Jeanette. And then I can post the sex tape, and they'll be like, maybe not. Like,
2: can you imagine James Black cutting those clips in the morning?
3: Oh.
2: Clip one, Nick says he's sorry. Clip two, Nick says he's sorry yet again.
4: He peed in the sink. What does that really mean?
2: What's it a metaphor for? Texas says, hey, guys, why won't the SI Louisville guys ask the tough questions? That coming down at 437-9680. Texas says, Nick looks a little unhealthy. That coming down also at 437-9680. If you want to get in, Texas says, CL, does he write for the crunch zone these days? Also coming down. Him saying that he doesn't think there'll be a big drop-off at quarterback. We'll find out.
3: Your lips to God's ear, man.
2: We will absolutely find out. Do we want to play this out?
4: I don't know which one you're talking about.
2: Did you hear the blank eruption today?
4: I did hear the blank eruption.
2: Okay, what do you think I'm talking about?
4: I didn't know if there was something else for...
2: Did you hear Lloyd?
4: I did. There it is.
2: Lloyd went a blank, does also. Lloyd Gardner, sweet Lloyd Gardner.
4: Sweet pink.
2: Going at...
4: Blank.
2: Blank. I believe blank got his sheriff badge back today.
3: He was reinstated?
2: I think he was. He was reinstated.
3: We had his badge and his revolvers.
2: You know what?
3: There you go.
2: Creighton suspended simply because he's like, I was the last guy in the press box writing my game
4: with
2: recap.
4: CL.
2: Just the last thing that he needs to be doing is writing a recap that's taking him till 9 o'clock at night.
4: Going 100 on the Waterson, by the way. Yeah.
0: Allegedly.
2: Okay. So do we want to play this sound of the day?
0: Okay.
2: Nick has compiled three different sounds together.
0: It's two. Well, no, I've got 290 seconds of blank, and then I have the pink.
2: Reply. Let's just put them all together.
0: Okay.
2: Let's just put them all together.
0: We can do that.
2: Are you ready for this?
0: Here we go.
2: All right. Your sound of the day.
0: Here we go.
5: I just don't think it's 100%.
6: The linebackers are the same, and they are not playing as well.
5: And defense as a whole is not playing as
6: right.
5: well.
6: And the offensive line, while there's only Lance Robinson back, losing Richard Owens to Alabama to coach tight ends, is not playing as well as it did in the previous 3 years.
5: He was so good
6: Jeff
5: at coaching
6: Braun.
5: Tight ends. Why didn't he coach tight ends around here? I mean, it's just like.
6: Why did he leave Louisville? That's a great question.
5: I don't know. I mean, well, say what you want to say. Don't mouth it.
6: Yeah,
5: No. Don't do that crap.
6: Yeah.
5: If you got something to say, say it. Don't look at me and mouth it.
6: Well, he left because. Because he didn't want to work for Greg Brohm anymore.
5: Okay.
6: He wants Jeff Brohm to run the program.
5: Yeah. I think
6: you know, and that's
5: that
6: why Mark
5: around.
6: Hagan left too.
5: Yeah.
6: So yeah, you know, you've got people in there with no resume at all, making football decisions and running football people out.
5: This is how you get
6: who it. Runs the program. We paid Jeff Brohm $9 million
5: mm-hmm.
6: to run the program.
5: Yeah.
6: And
5: you sure did.
6: You know what?
5: I want football
6: people with football resumes be making choices about football.
5: That's how you get to the
6: group. Not nepotism. If nepotism is your resume, then get the hell out of here.
0: I feel
6: have
0: attacked.
6: Football as your resume.
5: I think that is a lot of people say asking that question maybe is the fairest
6: so
5: way to say
6: I
5: that.
6: I want the problem to get fixed. What's the problem?
5: There's a lot of problems.
6: If there's nothing getting shaken up and everybody's going around being like, you know what, this is the problem. As long as this guy's in the program, you're going to lose a game that is so stupid, and then you lose the dumb game, well, then nothing's getting fixed.
5: Nothing needed to be shaken up entirely until last week. But I think what you're saying, there's a lot of people saying that, I think that's how you get through this grief. You got to let that out. You're like, we're never winning.
6: 10-year. I want to know what's like, going to be different.
5: Well, why don't we find out
6: forward.
5: Is my question.
6: What are we changing? What are we adapting? What are we adjusting?
5: What do you want to blow up in September of a season?
6: I don't know. I'm not paid $9 million a year to do that.
5: Well, then give me an answer. I mean, I want to change something, but I don't know what I want to change. What is that?
6: Well, I would have made the change 2 years ago when I realized that everybody in the building can't stand – mm-hmm. your brother, you know, the whole place is like, why, you know, like mm-hmm. you got people that are close to you that are like, why is he a jerk?
5: Yeah.
6: Okay.
5: I don't know.
6: So then you get that. And so then it's like, okay, all right. So then, you know, make a change there. And then, like, how are you fixing it? Get real assistant coaches. I think Mark Ivey is a great position coach.
5: I think he's got real assistant coaches. I think the thing with Greg, which I'm not saying I agree with, I think he trusts his judgment on football. Just in as a human in his life, he trusts his judgment on things.
6: From what
5: I don't know what his involvement is. I don't pretend to know, you know, what's going on there in terms of the chain of command. I don't.
6: Everybody that's around the program has heard that it's a vibe killer. And in my opinion, that's worth the dumb loss every single year.
5: I'm not pinning it on Greg Brohm. I mean, I'm pinning it on everybody involved. I mean, look, it's on Jeff.
6: It's on Jeff.
5: Coach. He understands.
6: It's on Jeff. If that's happening, if that's real, then it's
5: on
6: him.
5: Let's get a call in on this. We've been going back and forth. Patrick, welcome in. Good morning.
2: I'm uncomfortable. I can't look at Phil. And I'm looking at Sofros here. Him and Nick do look like – they look like Italian cousins. That is what they look like.
0: I can't see Sofra right now.
2: You
0: can see it on the camera.
2: Yeah, he's here. I was going to say he's on his knees. That's not the verbiage I wanted to use, although he is on
0: his knees on camera.
2: Although he is on his knees.
5: Do you want the clicks or not?
2: Do you want the clicks or not? There you go. Do you want to play? Do you want to play poor Sweet Lloyd?
0: We got pink.
2: Sweet Lloyd, who I believe it needs to be said that Lloyd has an underlying feud with Mark Blankenbaker. I don't know why that makes feel so uncomfortable.
4: I love pink.
2: I love pink.
4: I love them.
2: That's fine. Two people that you love can be.
4: I know.
2: Right?
4: I know. Love blank. It's bad.
2: You love two people.

0: he may have some sort of beef. It's okay.
1: Oh, the previous sound, real quick. I could just envision Blank just mouthing words.
0: Apparently, his face was. Oh yeah, his face was.
2: Peter's
0: red.
2: Like, say it. Just say
3: talk
2: it.
3: About red faces. Yeah.
0: Yeah. All right, go ahead and play. Now, this was at 8:05 or so. This was Lloyd.
3: This was at 8. This was 8:05. By the way, I really wish someone screenshotted it during that Blank sound. That all three of us had our hands in our. Like, yeah. It would have been a great screenshot. All right, here's Pink.
4: Mark, you're not going to be very happy with me, but if I wasn't on the show this morning, I would have turned it off. I was tired of listening to you.
2: Why?
4: I don't know if they shouldn't ban you from the press box, suspend you for two weeks.
2: Why?
4: Hold on now. It's my turn to talk.
2: Well, you got to say why, Lloyd.
4: Well, I'm going to. You know, you have a right to come on and give your opinion and everything, but for the station that carries our game to just
2: don't play that card. Don't play that card. Not allowed to have an opinion.
4: What?
2: Don't play that card. Is Mark not allowed to have an opinion?
4: Yeah, he's allowed to have an opinion.
2: Well, so that's the job. That's the job.
4: Well, that's fine. But you know, I've been in 8 winner take locker rooms. Winner take all locker rooms. And sometimes you're going to win, sometimes you got to lose. Number one, we talked about Greg Brohm. Greg Brohm, I worked in the booth with him. That has nothing to do with what he does in the locker room. But Greg Brohm is probably the buffer between the players and the head coach. That's what an assistant coach in sports is job to do, to be the buffer. And in college, you have to have a person to be the buffer between the head coach and the players. And, Mark, are you going to watch a game this weekend?
5: I will.
4: As mad as you are at the team, are you going to go on more road trips as mad as you are at the team?
2: You probably will.
4: I love the conversation. I love what you think. But I know that Drew played tennis. I know that Creighton has been in the locker room. I've been in the locker room. Did you play high school sports?
5: Yes.
4: Okay. And you've been in a high school locker room. But first thing I think on sports radio like you all have is getting to where the first question needs to be, how many games have you been to this year? When's the last time you went to a Louisville game? People just sit at home and recliner and watch the games, and they have all these serious opinions.
2: I agree, but there's also plenty of people that go that have strong opinions.
0: I missed the line live.
1: High school.
0: So you've been in a high school locker room.
3: When I heard that, I was like, I got to add that. That's juicy. That's juicy.
0: But you also had Diener standing up for Blank there. You're in marriage counseling.
3: Yeah.
0: You did. I mean, there were some marriage counseling pointers that were given, and Diener took heed of those pointers, and he used it in a real-life situation, did he not?
3: He had to stand up for a significant other.
0: For a significant
3: other. Even if he didn't totally agree
0: with
3: it.
0: Here's the beauty. I don't want to even analyze or attach us to it other than we played it. You guys are scared. You both are scared, and I don't know what to say either.
1: Well, honestly, Nick wanted the picture of all of us put our heads in there, and I just sent it to you all. That's what I was doing when I was. I apologize.
0: Gotcha.
1: All of us of the
0: gotcha,
1: reaction
0: gotcha,
1: to that.
0: Gotcha.
1: But yes, Lloyd has been around the Louisville football program and basketball for years. And Blank, obviously, you know where his allegiances lie on this. Something is not
0: Scott Satterfield.
1: I was going to say GB, but...
0: Do you want to know what Blank did last night? Opened... You'll like this.
1: Oh, wait.
0: Sofro's actually going to love this, too.
1: All right, here, I'll turn my mic on.
0: Okay, Sofro's going to love this as well. Last night, Blank and Baker, if you remembered, when Scott Satterfield, before he got run out of here, or he left, actually, he brought several in the media a signed Angel's Envy...
1: Envy bottle,
0: Angel's
1: yes.
0: Envy bottle. Blank opened his signed Scott Satterfield Angel's Envy bottle last night.
1: Whoa.
0: And started to drink it.
1: What prompted the loss?
0: I don't know. This Wake Forest loss did something to him. I don't know if it was Wake Forest. I don't know if he's frustrated about something else. But he decided, I'm going to open it.
1: Okay, so it's not Sat having some success up I-70?
0: Sat's 4-0. let's give that a little bit. They were like 6-1. So were they like 5-1 last year? Yeah. And they hosted that Fox show that nobody watches, the Big Noon Kickoff.
3: Oh yeah. Came out high five.
0: He came out and he high fived, and no one knew who he was. Yeah. And he high fived everybody, and then they went and they lost at least like 5 more games, and they didn't do anything. So here's what I would offer. I'll go back to what I said at the beginning of the show, Phil, and then we can take a break. That when things are supposed to be different and they're not different, the reaction was always set up to be this way. And I give Louisville fans, and I think I even give the program and Jeff Brohm that went out there and they talked differently, and I really do believe that everyone tried to put on a different standard this season.
1: Agreed.
0: And while that, I don't know if it's going to get met, there's no margin for error, and that is the conversation that we can have. At least, you could say at least they tried. It's like us right now at ESPN Louisville Plus. We'll make it look better, but at least we're trying and we're getting it off the ground.
1: Baby steps.
0: But people don't want to hear that with U of L football. And when you do a, you know, going back to that year of Scott Satterfield, we laugh about when he brought the bourbon in. But when he brought the bourbon in, that was supposed to be a really good year, and it wasn't. And so the sell job this year was things are different. The things that you have seen that have created hiccups within the program are not going to be the same. And then that's combined with, and I've always believed this, that the off season is it's a season within its own, and it's a drug. And it didn't used to be a massive season because you would have freshmen and a transfer here or there. But now you get a whole new team. Or now, when you keep an Isaac Brown, when you keep Watts and Isaac Brown and A.J. Brown and all these different guys, these are guys that you know. Like, Isaac Brown had an opportunity to go to Texas and other places. So now, when you're winning some of those recruitments, and you have people, and I'm not condemning this, when you have people like Vince Merrill, who are very active in helping to talk about the standard that is Louisville football and how you're going to win at the very highest level. And he's not the only one, but he is no doubt a vocal one. And then the offseason is filled with you get a new quarterback and you get new players and you get players that are supposed to be better than the former players. And then the players that you really like, you're keeping a lot of those players. And Louisville did a good job at that. It helps to add fuel to the fire. And so you already have this raised expectation, this raised standard, and then you throw the gasoline on top of, hey, look at our roster construct. I mean, Louisville basketball did that to a certain extent. Now, Louisville basketball, the difference is they're at the top of the paying platform, and Louisville football obviously is much more in the middle of everything. So that is what has created the angst. And then it's just also football, and you lose a game at home, and Louisville's lost too many games at home in the last couple years. And I would offer this. Where it's kind of fair, what Blank is saying is that when you have the similar issues, you then start looking at decisions that have been made. And you look at people that have been with the program while they have been through these disappointments. Pat Kelsey understood it. He shuffled his staff. And while not family, guys that have been with him at Charleston and been with him thus far at Louisville. And you know, I think he understood he needed to shake things up. And Jeff did not do that. And so I would argue that he's cornered either way. I could argue that if he would have went out and hired somebody else and that didn't work out, we'd be on him for not being able to make the right hire.
1: Still be weaponized.
0: Like Bobby Petrino, a defensive coordinator, could not make the right hire. Like Mark Stoops, at offensive coordinator for years outside of Liam Cohen, could not make the right hire. And so it opens up every avenue when you raise these expectations. And right now you're a 2-2 football team. And by the way, you're staring 2-3 if Lincoln Keenholz does not play on Saturday. It then opens up everything to be game. And when you do that, you start to look at things. Now, listen, Blank is saying things that he believes to be true and things that you hear behind the scenes. And I'll have to leave it up to him and others to confirm what they want to confirm there. But I would offer when you have a chance to shake things up, you know, and you don't do it, and those positions are some of the ones that are holding you back. That's going to be a question. And so that would be the fun side to the funny sound that we just heard.
1: I mean, look,
0: I don't know what else to really say.
1: Yeah, I was going to say, we got a couple calls and texts on the Sunday show about that very thing as well. But no, like you said, everything's going to get weaponized. And I think whether it be the Isaac Brown in the running game.
0: Yeah. Can I say one more thing?
1: Yes, sorry. Please. No, you're good.
0: When you are on the sideline and you have a headset on, that's different than when you don't have a headset on. I'll give you an example. Vince Merrill.
1: Oh, yeah, and he's like away.
0: If Vince Merrill were the tight end coach today, he would be getting credit for Skinner. If Skinner were not playing well and the tight ends were not playing well, that would be a conversation piece. That happened at Kentucky. Kentucky fans the last couple years before he was gone were like, the tight ends are nowhere to be found. The tight end doesn't get the ball in the offense. What is going on with the tight ends? And so, you know, whether it's Greg or anybody else, if they have a headset on, that is different than not having a headset on.
1: Yeah, Brady does
5: just
1: it.
5: From an optics standpoint.
0: Exactly, but that goes for any team at all.
5: Well, you think they have a little bit more of an impact.
0: Well,
5: in
0: they do. They have a headset on.
5: Yeah, right.
0: Yeah, they absolutely. They are part of the game flow.
5: Yeah.
0: The game management, the game flow, whatever it may be. The last thing I would say on this is, and I feel this way, and I'm looking at Sofro's beautiful face, and I think he'll be a part of this. If they lose NC State on Saturday, the wheels might come off here. Like, that's what I worry about. With everything, you can say, well, the team's not going to do that. The team's not going to listen to the negativity, even though the team does listen to the negativity. That's what I would almost worry about here is they need to win this game so bad on Saturday. Otherwise, the narratives what are you playing for? What can you actually play for? Some of the guys that you worry about packing away NIL-wise, are they going to do it? It opens up a can of worms that you don't want to go down the road as we hit October.
5: No, I totally agree with it, and I meant to put this on the show sheet, though. Are you smelling it a little bit?
0: I'm smelling you right now. Well. I say a chicken salad sandwich. How do you think it smells in here?
5: By the way, Creighton accused you of crop dusting the hallway.
0: I did not crop dust the hallway.
5: Okay.
0: Just because Creighton does that stuff. The rest of us don't do that, Creighton.
5: Well,
0: and by the way, Lloyd Gardner saying Creighton's been in locker rooms. Come on.
5: Well, he's
0: Creighton's been holding a jock strap in a locker room.
1: Blank's raspy voice is, you know, near and dear to my heart.
0: He had Will Stein's underwear, okay? Settle down. What quarterbacks were there when he was there?
2: Just saying,
1: Justin Burke.
5: Will Gardner, maybe?
1: I don't know. Justin Burke?
0: That Maybe. Was Will Gardner. I think Will Gardner's the right one.
5: Yeah, I think it was Will Gardner. Yeah, I'm trying to remember the year.
0: He had Will Gardner's shower caddy. So when the game was over, Will Gardner could get in and out of the shower to meet the media.
5: So but he sniffed more than Blank has.
0: Yeah.
5: I mean, minus
0: depends what we talk about sniffing.
5: Yeah. I feel like there's a Gunter Brewer joke.
0: We got a break.
5: The thing I was going to say, do you smell the excuses coming if they lose this game due to injuries?
0: Well, they
5: lost Antonio Watts, Andy, our second best defensive player.
0: Yeah.
5: Our quarterback's gone.
0: I will listen to Lincoln Kienholz's conversation 1,000%.
5: Yeah,
0: 1,000%.
5: Sure.
0: If Lincoln Kienholz is not
1: like
0: available,
1: the Watts component too, like that matters. Like
5: Kevon Brown isn't practicing.
0: It's just
5: Isaac's health is always in question. It seems like
0: Texas says Pink hit Mark like Issel hit Louie. Have you played? Texas says the time is now. It was just a couple weeks ago. Well, I would argue it was Friday. It was Saturday morning before Wake Forest is what I would offer. Let's take a break. Coming up on the other end, we gotta play. Have you heard? The Sacramento Kings beat writer.
1: I saw the tweet and it wouldn't load, so I have not heard this.
0: So it's a little tough to hear.
5: Yeah, it made editing really tricky.
0: Okay, it's
5: but
0: a little tough.
5: Is it worth playing, though? Yeah, I think it'll come across. I think it'll come across okay. 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
0: All right, so I want to play that, and then we'll do a fill in the blank at 2 o'clock. 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

0: Hey, get ready, Louisville. Germantown's throwing one big fall party. Man, I love Oktoberfest stuff. I got a buddy's over who's over in Germany for Oktoberfest right now. And it's absolutely killing me, dude. It's one of the things I want to go to.
1: Is he going to like the big tent and everything? Well, I had a friend do the exact same thing.
0: Oh yeah, he's done the whole thing last weekend. He's in the Army Reserve, so he's over protecting our country.
1: Oh, God bless him.
0: Drinking beer, I think, a little bit on a day off. But there's a great Oktoberfest coming up in Germantown, and it's not this weekend, but next weekend, October 9th, Friday, October 9th, at 1041 Goss Avenue. It's the Sam Adams Germantown Oktoberfest. They have a nice a night market, local craft vendors, food trucks, live music, and everything else that comes with an Oktoberfest. They'll have the football games on as well. I think, Phil, I'm not mistaken, that's the Louisville-Florida State game Friday night.
2: Yeah, but I think they'll have, like, in the past it's been, like, the Twisted Tee inflatable massive, like, 20-foot.
0: Oh, yeah, that's great.
2: So, yeah, if you want to, you know, dabble down there, maybe I'll get with you all next week, maybe have a little remote down there on that Thursday.
0: Oh, that'd be great.
1: That'll be fun, yeah.
0: Yeah, that'd be great.
2: Put a little Hawks down there, maybe.
0: Yeah, well, there we go. It's a great spot as well. So that's all going to be happening on Friday right down there at Goss Avenue, October 9th. Not this Friday, next Friday, October 9th. Check out the HB Productions Facebook page for all the information and follow them on Instagram and everything else. All right, 437-9680 is the UPS Jobs text line. Quickly for Phil Baker, anything on Kentucky football? I know you're in a bunch of buddies who are Kentucky fans. You're in messages with them. I think that the South Carolina-Kentucky game is just going to be, if Kentucky loses that one, I think the steam won't be gone, and they can still be a 6-6 football team. But if they win that one, combined with maybe another team or two,

0: Boy, that LSU game in a couple weekends is just going to be massive.
1: Yeah, they were all losing their mind for the Power K.
0: The Power K,
1: that
0: yes.
1: was coming back. That was a hot topic in the group.
0: Why would Mitch Barnhart and company not embrace
1: it's
0: that?
1: Just such like
0: I mean, you're going to sell so much merch.
1: I know.
0: It's a game a year. They wear those dumb metallic helmets.
1: I know.
0: Why would they not wear this?
1: That was one that was always head-scratching for Mitch Barnhart. That was just like, dude.
0: What a silly thing.
1: Well, especially like Mitch Barnhart is such like a traditional, like,
0: right.
1: thing would be right up his alley. But I digress.
0: Anyway,
1: but,
0: yeah, go
1: but
0: ahead.
1: They were getting worked up about it. I was shocked that they entered the top 25 just kind of with the second quarter was a little rocky. And then, you know, I mean, you don't know with the A&M loss what that's going to look like. With the win that was going to look like, you know, moving forward down the road. But no, I mean, like, yeah, I agree. I think with the excitement is there. South Carolina, that was one of the things that at the end of the Mark Stoops era that people picked apart. It's like, hey, you know, we can get with the Alabamas and the Georgias of the world, you not being on par with. The South Carolinas, Missouris, and you kind of falling back to those, this is one that you can kind of try and take back what, you know, Kentucky felt like they were building toward and beating some of these teams. And, I mean, look, I mean, the craziness that's been happening in the South Carolina sidelines in recent weeks with Stewart.
0: I think this could get Shane Beamer fired.
1: I agree. So,
0: I think he should. In fact, you could argue I think he should get fired. If you lose at home to Kentucky a week after getting romped, after your big-time player is out, I think that could happen. Texas says, how much is ESPN Louisville Plus? Well, if you go to the YouTube, it's absolutely free. If you want to see Sofro take a shirt off, it'll cost you $1.99. I think that's the best way to put it.
2: That's a steal at twice the price.
0: Texas says, speaking of sniff, how about a little Strebel sniff sniff? Texas says, what sport did Blank play in high school?
2: I believe he was a swimmer, if
0: I'm not mistaken. Texas says, with this ESPN Louisville Plus,
2: he still shaves his legs.
0: You can really...
2: Sorry.
1: So subtle, but that was a good kill shot.
0: That was a good joke. You can now tell Nick has when he has not taken a shower.
1: Yeah, well,
0: today a shower day for you?
2: Last night.
0: That counts.
1: That counts. I agree.
2: Yeah, but
0: sometimes
2: but
0: the hat confuses
2: me. I think I need to shower in the mornings, though, because I'm a sweaty sleeper.
0: Who isn't?
2: And so I feel kind of yucky in the morning.
0: Texas says, we know Crane's allowed to be in the locker room because he's a man. That coming down, boy, if you know what that's in reference to.
2: That's a great line.
0: Texas says, Andy, I think the wheels are already off. Texer says, I can't help but to feel like Big Dogs recruits undisciplined players. Kentucky had the same issues for years. Everyone blamed Stoops, but here we are again. I'm not willing to say that, but listen, I'm not willing to say that, but we'll see. I'm going to have to do a let the cake bake on that one a little bit. Texer says, the idea that because my priorities have changed with the family, so I don't go to as many games or any games sometimes, in my opinion, doesn't matter. It's kind of weird to me. I also think that after seeing four games, it's fair for me or any fan to readjust expectations based on what I've seen on the field. Still going to watch every single game. I'm going to cheer regardless. I think that's a good text. I'll add this. I believe you can not go to games and have an opinion and have an opinion that matters as a fan. That's how I feel. I totally understand what that individual's saying. And this is not a shot at any of our guys, but sometimes this is a media thing, and the media gets to park for free, eat for free, attend the game for free,
1: right.
0: Usually in a really good seat, and they don't have to pay a lot of money for this. Now, again, that's not me going to A1. Someone like Creighton is going to end up paying for tickets and going to tailgate at NC State, and that's going to cost a lot of money and gas and everything else. I'm just saying, in general, when that comes up, my reaction is always, it's easy for me to say that when I can go, you know, when I can get a press pass places. I guess that's all I mean.
1: Yeah, no, look, I was telling Creighton, and this is something that Creighton will run into inevitably down the road. I had a picture with my buddies, probably in college, where now the party deck is, and there was like 12 of us. And then the following year, there was like 10 of us. And then there was like 8. And so, it was like the end of the sandlot, where you just start dwindling away. We would try to take a picture every year.
0: That is sad.
1: It is sad.
0: It's so true, but it's so sad.
1: But it's something that, you know, your habits, your life change, you're just at different part. And now as kids get older and you don't have to worry about, you know, running around a 2-year-old around.
0: Right.
1: They're like, you'll start going to more of these things. And that's just something where I think a lot of probably of our listeners, some can do it. I mean, God, you saw Gary the Redbird paint his kid up like it. It's like, hey, Junior over here. But that's just not where we are right now.
0: His name Junior?
1: I don't know. I'm just assuming Junior.
0: Hey,
1: Junior Bird.
0: Hey, Junior over here.
1: Hey, Junior.
0: You'll like this. I know right now Nick and Sofro's having to train Nick, and that room's funny right now. What's going on there?
1: I can't see Sofro. I just see Nick moving around.
0: What I was
2: it's meeting of the minds.
0: It's
2: right
0: so
2: now,
0: it's
2: boys.
0: So funny. We don't probably have

0: I'm for
1: soft
0: this,
1: hands.
0: But I was.
2: I don't work real jobs. I don't work construction, Nick. I got soft hands. Yeah.
3: Fill potholes.
0: That was all on camera.
4: Oh goodness! What was I going to say? I was going to ask Phil. We really don't have time to get into. What do you do if your kid makes a friend?
3: Oh.
4: And you don't know. I mean, you see the parents. Do you say to the parents? Do you want to get the kids together to play or not?
3: Yeah.
1: Ooh, this is a good question.
4: This is because I am now running into this.
1: So play dates. You're setting up play dates.
4: I have ran into this three different times. And one of them is a couple we're very friendly with, so that's good to go. But there are two other couples. And I don't know what to do, and I'm not good at these situations, especially without bourbon.
3: Yeah, I would say, man, this is tough because, yeah, there's some that you kind of get to know during pickup at daycare where it's like you build rapport with us, hey, get the kids together. But there's other ones where it's like, I don't know who the kid's parent is. And it's like, oh, and then they bombard you. Hey, we want to play after. It's like, oh, just get with your parents about it. I would just say an hour. Hey, you want me to Seneca Park?
4: Okay, not Seneca.
3: Well, I know Seneca, Cherokee. I was going to say Cherokee.
4: What are we doing here?
3: Cherokee. Well,
4: I
3: would just do it just if you're, especially if like Mason's getting to the point where it's like he's wanting to hang out with these kids more and more. It's something you're just going to have to do a cannonball into the deep end.
4: Okay, so you're saying rip the Band-Aid off.
3: It's going to be inevitable.
4: So I'm kind of asking another parent out.
3: Kinda.
4: Okay. Texas says, what sport did Locke play? That coming down at 4-3-7-9-6-8.
1: Wait, wasn't he a swimmer too?
4: He wasn't no damn swimmer. By the way, Locke's dog turned 6 years old, and he's got a little cuddly picture with it.
3: Aww.
4: I love it.
3: Didn't he get a new puppy too?
4: Yeah, that's all I'm saying. The dog's 6 years old. Or 6 months. Sorry.
3: Six months old. Look at Locke.
4: I apologize.
3: That's cute.
4: Texas says, the YouTube stuff is great. We're going to be able to find out who the toenail bandit is. Another texter did say, does this mean Jason Entz will come back at 4-3-7-9-6-80? All right. We got to play the Sacramento Kings sound.
1: We do. Real fast, though.
4: Go
1: real
4: ahead.
1: Fast. Who is going to be doing the ESPN Louisville Plus?
4: What does that mean?
1: People are just assuming that everybody's going to be going live. I are on board with it, but
4: here is the breakdown. It's we are the guinea pig.
1: Yeah, right.
4: And,
1: which we're cool with.
4: And Strebel as well.
1: Okay.
4: Strebel's going to find that out whenever he...
3: Strebel's game. He doesn't care. He's like, just have the camera ready to go.
4: We're going to find out how game he is.
3: I think Strebel's game as long... Well, and here's the problem. So who's producing for him today?
4: I believe it's Zachy C.
3: How comfortable is ZC?
1: Okay.
4: We'll cross all of these.
1: ZC got me a soda, so I love ZC, but he did kind of...
4: I would have to look at the schedule. I mean, there's a schedule out. I don't know it by heart.
1: He hit me when I was asking a question. He walked in here, and Sofra was describing something, and ZC hit me with the, yeah, that's right. Yeah, you're supposed to hit that.
3: I've heard that.
1: And I just was like, all right. Thank you.
4: Okay. Well,
1: I got Scorsese and freaking like Steven Spielberg back.
4: You do. Well, maybe you'll be good at it.
1: Like, Sofro is Scorsese. He knows what he's doing with this.
4: Right now, Sofro's looking at you, and Sofro believes in Zachy C more than you.
1: Okay.
4: That hurts. It needs to be said.
1: And don't get me wrong.
4: It needs to be said.
1: I think Zachy C could do it, but he came in with the confidence of someone that had been like, oh yeah, I've been running this video for years.
4: That's
1: now.
4: What he does.
1: And he hasn't
4: maybe
1: done, I've should, done it more
4: you,
1: than he
4: maybe
1: does.
4: You should have confidence. I'm trying to find it right now. Hang on.
3: Strebel's game. I would say if you just have him show up, have the camera on him, he's good to go.
4: Well, good, because that's what's going to happen.
3: Okay,
4: we'll find out if Phil Baker's right.
3: Strebel loves the attention. He will love this.
4: Okay, so. Two females in the Sacramento Kings media.
3: Okay.
4: Okay. Now you have not seen this.
3: I saw the tweet, but it wouldn't. It was doing that thing on Twitter. Wouldn't open up for me.
4: Well, I'm trying to get their names here. Hang on, just a second. Not a good time for the internet to go slow here. What are their names? Oh my goodness. Why would they just not give their names on this story? And I had it up earlier. Hang on. Why would you not give their names?
3: If
4: these were men doing it, you would give the names.
3: They're not giving the names. This
4: on
3: was
4: here.
3: Like the Ben Simmons,
4: yeah,
3: okay.
4: and Zach LaVine, right?
3: Yes, those were the two that they were evaluating. I guess.
4: Can you help me with this? I apologize.
1: Yeah, what's up?
4: I know you're doing stuff. I had this story pulled up, and

0: Hodges and others caught on a hot mic during King's Media Day disrespecting and sexualizing the players.
1: There's two women, and they're talking about how fine Ben Simmons is, but how dumb he is. And they're talking about Zach LaVine, how cute he is, but they don't like his personality. And then there's a man who's kind of in the middle egging him on.
2: I thought
1: you liked this guy. I thought you liked Jordan Poole. Like, basically. So it's a little tough to hear.
0: Okay.
1: But if you go and you look and you find this on Twitter, you'll see the backdrop because it was King's Media Day.
0: Right, right. I'm sure masses were locked into that.
1: It was Media Day, and they were just having this conversation, and a hot mic caught them, and whoever put it out obviously put it out to embarrass them. And I don't know the latest, but we'll figure it out. So go ahead and play this. I'm going to call you Zach UC. Boy, that's not good.
2: Yeah, thanks.
3: Hodges.
4: That's how you know you made it, when you could say that about yourself.
3: I said, that's what happens when, you know, that's being Sarah Hodges.
5: Oh, no, because I'm trying to transcribe and I don't know.
3: Like Ben Simmons, when Ben Simmons is, that's what comes with being Ben Simmons.
5: Oh, yeah.
3: I'm like, cringe.
5: What do you so fine?
3: He's a good looking dude. I didn't notice, like, and his skin's like so smooth. I was like, damn, no tattoos.
4: Hold on, I thought Jordan Poole was your type.
5: Jordan Poole. Literally, I like light skins, I guess.
3: Jordan Poole.
4: What about Zach LaVine then?
5: Hell of mine.
3: I think his personality annoys the shit out of me, so that's what makes him.
5: Oh,
3: His personality just seems like he's hella like a prick.
6: I know. That's all of them are.
3: He's beautiful.
5: Hella fine, too.
6: I'm part of your rankings. You're going to rank the fine.
5: Yeah.
6: Who's here today?
5: Yeah. I think that should be.
3: I think I put Ben above Zach. Probably because
5: Ben over Zach.
3: Yeah.
5: Yeah.
3: Because they're about the same age,
5: but Ben looks way younger. That's on my.
3: He's very smooth. That was like,
5: mental health.
3: What's your lotion
5: and his skincare?
1: I just don't think you can understand it well enough. So the one woman says about Ben Simmons, he's cringe. That's what comes with Ben Simmons. He's cringe. The other jumps in with, he's so fine.
0: Huh.
1: His skin is like so smooth. I was like, damn, no tattoos. Then the guy goes, I thought Jordan Poole was your type. I'm not going to read some of these. She likes lighter men. That is one of the things. The other woman says, I think his personality annoys the bleep out of me, so that's what makes him less fine. Zach's cute, but his personality bleeping annoys me. He just seems like hell of a, I don't know if I can say that other word. It rhymes with tick, but he is beautiful. All of them are. Another voice jumps in offering that LaVine is, quote, hella fine. One voice also votes that Simmons is great because of his skin care routine.
0: I like.
1: Am I allowed to do if it was reversed? I know that's what Clay Travis is doing.
0: What?
1: Am I allowed to do what Dokić is doing?
0: You know what this makes me think of? Didn't LSL get in trouble for this?
1: That was many years ago. That was like a decade ago.
2: Shout out Shannon Cook.
1: Yeah, They ranked him. They are caught on a hot mic.
2: Yeah.
1: A, they're blasting the personalities of the guys that they're covering, and then they're also talking about how attractive they are.
2: See, that's the part where it's like, okay, I mean, if you're just saying that so-and-so's got a good skin routine, I mean, I understand.
0: Kind of like a Dave and Buster's.
1: That's extremely creepy, though.
2: It is, but at the same time, you're just like, you know, hey, I feel like that's a step away from, that's a nice haircut. But if they start saying, look at that dump truck that he's got with, like, that's when it gets a little, that's when you're more than dipping a toe into Creepyville.
0: What about the guy that just kept, like, egging it on, though, too?
2: Yeah, oh, yeah. Yeah.
1: I wonder if he knew they were on a hot mic.
2: Yeah, maybe he did. By the way, Zach LaVine's wife responded.
1: She did. What did she say?
2: She commented on the Instagram post saying, that's a great way to start the season.
0: of the media day for the Sacramento Kings?
2: Yeah.
0: Oh,
2: yeah.
0: That's yeah.
2: But it seems like that. She's got a pretty good sense of humor. Well, she's rolling
1: by
2: with
1: the
2: it.
1: Way, the

0: female reporters are both very attractive.
1: No.
0: I'm just saying, while we're doing the appearance-based radio, they're very attractive.
2: Yeah, it's one of those things where it's
1: so
2: like...
1: So should we equal opportunity objectify them?
0: It would be male-on-male here. It would be Crane and Blank talking about the skincare routine of Lincoln King Holtz.
1: See, I think...
0: It would be Matt McGavick and Crane Hartley and Jody Demling wondering, what exactly does Lincoln do with his skincare routine?
1: See, Phil always quotes Step Brothers.
0: Because when you start mixing the sexes, that's when it becomes a story.
1: True. Like,
0: I would offer it would just be dudes. It would just be Creighton and Michael McCammon.
1: Just objectifying the football team?
0: Yeah, that's all it would be.
1: Look at the gams on Isaac Brown.
0: Can you believe that? He's fine.
2: Phil always does the role models. This is acceptable. This is not acceptable.
3: Get behind a kid and
2: give him a normal hug. I feel like, because he's our HR guy, I feel like talking about someone's hair, acceptable. Talking about someone's skin, borderline acceptable. Talking about someone's body, that's when you get creepy, I think. I think that's just me. I don't know. You guys can back me up on this. I try not to objectify. I still do, by mistake, once in a while. Sofro is basically inside me. He wants to get on the mic so bad.
0: Well, he can get on the mic. I got no problem with that.
4: No, I just got to say something before I head out. I got to, you know.
0: Got a meeting?
4: I have a job park. It's going to pay me. Yeah. Sorry, yeah. That's got to do that. But I just had to read this chat by BJ on his name is BJ on the chat.
0: Okay, on the chat.
4: Says, Floyd Street Media and Jared Stillman have you all up in your game. Love it. There you go. it's great timing. It's perfect timing.
0: Really, it's just the Louisville crowd saying with Stillman they wanted more man boob.
4: That's what
0: it was. And we said, we're going to deliver.
4: I can't.
0: We're delivering. You want man boob? We will up that man boob. We will out man boob Stillman every day of the week.
4: Blankenbaker was talking to me, or he saw me earlier, and he was like, man, those nips are pointing. I'm like, buddy, they never go down.
0: Okay, so
4: it's all day every day.
0: While you're here, I'm gonna put Phil in the middle of this.
1: Okay.
0: Because Sofro and Blank both told me somewhat the same thing.
1: Okay.
0: Creighton was frustrated at Sofro because Sofro was late today.
1: I got the same spiel.
0: But apparently Sofro or Creighton was complaining to Blank about it.
4: Oh, as I walked in,
0: and
4: on
0: he
4: it.
0: Didn't know, but Sofro was basically behind him.
4: Yeah. Oh,
0: and so you and Crane have not had a lot of good back and forth, basically.
4: I don't think we've had one honestly good interaction. Is the only way I can really put that. And I say that, and I still kind of, I think
1: and Sofro's got a soft spot for Creighton.
0: I do. He does.
4: Even through it all, I still kind of love Creighton. Just because, like,
0: he. But you shouldn't. There's no reason to love him.
4: Well, he's kind of. He reminds me of my toddler. It's the emotions. He lets them all out. When it comes to Cardinal sports, he lets them all out. That's what Creighton does. So he wears his heart on his sleeve, I guess. You kind of know how he feels in the moment.
5: Isn't that a kettle with you, dude?
0: Yeah, well, that's the thing. That's the reason he likes.
4: No, I'm a father. I keep it. This is me buttoning it up. This is me holding it together.
0: But
4: you don't know what the real me is.
0: But he was mad. He didn't know you were behind him, and Blank was just kind of looking at that train wreck happen.
4: I didn't. Yeah, yeah. Oh, he saw it happen. I called him. I was like, yeah, he's a tool. It's whatever. You know, it's moved on. It's fine. It's fine. I like Creighton though. I sent him a sweet text saying, hey,
0: okay.
4: I didn't realize you were supposed to be a part of this. I apologize. Well, I'm going to be the bigger man. I mean,
1: in Sofro's defense on this, I think I did hear Dieter just say, what about the cameras before you all came on the air? They could go to hell?
0: Oh, he said they could go to hell.
4: Oh, yeah, I know he's not happy. I don't need to teach him. The Dieter show's not going to happen unless Blank just does it himself.
0: And the other thing with Dieter, it's like you're a tan, fit, and you got hair in your
4: 50s.
0: The one
4: guy who was made for this.
0: Yeah, exactly.
4: Phil Baker. I saw someone in the chat saying that Phil's handsome and Phil's the best looking guy at ESPN Louisville. And it wasn't just me. It wasn't just you.
0: It was, you know, you started that conversation, but obviously someone else finished it. All right, Sofro. Appreciate it, brother.
4: Good luck, guys. Nick, I'm trusting him to close this thing out.
0: All right, we'll see.
5: God help us all.
0: We'll find out. We're up 2-9, and now Nick has to close this. Speaking of, we do have baseball coming on. We need to get that going as well. Let's do this. I know we're off schedule. That's totally my fault. Let's take a quick break here. Coming up on the other end, I know you want to say something about Mr. Belding passing away.
1: Oh,
0: so,
1: yes.
0: So we can do that.
1: Creepy.
0: And we can, a little bit, and we can do a quick fill in the blank as well. Guys, if you're dealing with a drafty home,

0: Obviously, the weather, especially at night, is getting much cooler. 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We'll take a break. We'll come back. We'll say goodbye to Phil Baker. Fill in the blank coming up next.
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2: 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Louisville City has taken the lead in Hartford, Connecticut.
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10: 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Ryan Ratke and Ross Tucker have the call on Thursday Night Football.
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13: Dude, who is Larry Vaught?
12: And hour three starts now.
0: right, late break there. Appreciate you hanging out with us. Today's has been a little off kilter as we are integrating video into what we do here. That's all I got right now. We will make it better as we go. I just did alert Strieble. You're going to be on video, big boy. So we will see if we get something. If it's good enough for KSR, it's good enough for you, Strieble.
13: He's going to love it. I think he wants the attention. He says
0: he... No, he doesn't yearn for attention.
13: Not Strieble.
0: How dare you say that? How dare you say that? 2 o'clock hour presented by our good friends at Whiskey Thief. 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What would you like to say about the passing of Mr. Belding?
13: Yeah, a few people hit me up about that. I mean, was...
0: You're the Saved by the Bell guy,
13: I am. I have to say, so when Bobby V had him on, he had him on a few times, right, Nick, for like Hall of Fame
14: week? Yeah, we had him on a Hall of Fame week, our inaugural Hall of Fame week. He joined, yep. Played golf with him. He's a nice guy. Nice guy.
0: Oh, you guys golfed?
14: He was at the V Foundation.
0: Oh, was he
14: really? And so Jamie and Pops were playing. Mm. I was just riding along. And Dennis Haskins was in the group ahead of us and took some, you know, spent some time chatting with him, and he was very, very nice. Came on for Hall of Fame week.
0: People have seen him in Louisville a lot over the years.
13: So, side story, when he was at Sully's at 4th Street, allegedly, maybe or maybe not, had a fake ID, and your boy was trying to get into... And I think that was the night it got confiscated. So
0: my fake got
13: confiscated.
0: Oh, that's a great story.
13: When I was trying to go down to see Mr. Belding at Sully's.
0: So did you ever meet him?
13: No.
14: Was he performing at the Improv, or was he just there?
13: I think it was like bar night at, I think somebody, somebody put it on Twitter and then Twitter refreshed and I lost it. But basically said he would do like bar tours, and I think Sully's was the one that had him a few times. The Texan will help us out on this, but
0: they had a Saved by the Bell night, I'm pretty sure, if I remember correctly.
13: So he was there a couple times.
0: All those nights are a little hazy.
13: But I wasn't 21 at the time, and I was like, oh, I would love to go there. And, you know, boy's a little bold, and I'm like, all right, this will work, and I'll go down there, and I got the
0: when I think
13: taken.
0: Of Sully's, I just think of the T.I. song, and you can have whatever you like.
13: Oh, yeah.
0: You know
13: on
0: that
13: deck.
0: Song?
13: Yep. Patron on ice.
0: On ice.
14: Oh, that was the crunk phase of music, right? Yes.
0: I guess. Texas says Sofro needs to do the segment "Who Got Him Pregnant." He needs to do it live on camera this season.
14: Oh, I agree. I like that.
13: We can have a fun background with like one of those giant leaves, and then you know feeding them some like only red M&Ms and Skittles.
14: Who is it? Okay, help me out. Dionysus, the god of partying and sex everything. We need him dressed like that, like him wearing just like a leotard and like olive branches in his hair.
13: Yeah, Nick, I'm shocked you have that right.
14: Greek
13: mythology.
14: I can dabble with some mythology.
0: Some of these texts you get. Texas says, I always thought Blank played the flute. Band kid turned prep star. I don't know exactly.
13: For the swim?
0: It's just a good sentence.
13: But yeah, so that's wonderful.
0: Oh, man. All right, do you want to do a quick fill in the blank here?
14: I got it queued
0: up.
14: Sure.
0: All right, you got it queued up at the open. Let's get this baby going before we say goodbye to Phil Baker.
15: Nick Valvano's imaging has sucked lately, so maybe it needs a feminine touch. What's the answer? Join the guys on The Take as they play fill in the blank. Yeah, Nick, this one sucks too.
14: All righty, here we go.
0: Thank you to intern Emily.
14: Shout out Emily Dismukes. I don't know. I randomly saw a movie with another, like, Eddie Dismukes or something like that. I wonder if they're related. They kind of look the same.
0: All right, Dead Fish Time.
14: Sorry, yeah, my bad.
0: Yep.
14: All right, anyway, fill in the blank.
0: People have no idea who that is at all.
14: Well, I think she might have had a famous cousin that she never

0: told us about.
1: Gotcha.
0: Or maybe she did.
1: All right.
0: I wasn't listening.
1: Let's go.
0: Anyway, the thing that worries you the most about Louisville football is blank.
2: Ooh.
0: Quite literally.
1: It's blank. Yeah. What if it was? It's actually Blankenbaker.
0: The media.
1: Actually Blankenbaker. He's the number one thing I'm worried about. Is that Mark Blankenbaker? I mean, it's got to me, it's easy. It's Lincoln Gaines.
2: Yeah. Lincoln and his ankle.
0: Yeah. That's...
1: I mean, to me, now there's a bunch of other things, the penalties. I would say big picture, I'm worried if Jeff Brohm has what it takes to make a few changes if he feels necessary. And usually, it feels like to me he will make a change if there's a bottoming out.
0: Yeah.
1: And that to me would be the opposite of what Pat Kelsey did this offseason. And quite frankly would be, when you talk about one of your teams bottoming out, that's worst case scenario. I mean, that begins a conversation you don't want, but it has to be in the short term, Lincoln Kienholz.
2: Well, and to piggyback off the Pat Kelsey conversation, it sounds like there was not a stern conversation, but as you alluded to, changes needed to be made. And whether that be Josh Hurd or administrators kind of went to him and say that, like, we kind of have it on record that their relationship wasn't the best during contract negotiations. Does
1: sure.
2: he feel compelled that he needs to? And if that's a broader discussion down the road, but yeah, I'm with you. It's Lincoln Kienholz and then just, you know, getting the running game going. If Isaac Brown isn't going to be what he was last year consistently, I mean, you're four games in now and you haven't got it. Keywon Brown's not practicing. Something that you're going to need them to pick up in order to offset the Lincoln Kienholz if it's that big of a drop-off in the quarterback position.
1: What's yours, Nick?
0: Okay, you guys, obviously it's Kienholz, but if I was to go away from that, initially I was going to go with penalties, but then help me out on this one. If it's too vague, the defense, specifically the secondary, I mean, we talked about it. They finished the season last year 17th. In total defense. They are currently 116th in total defense. That said, second half, they only gave up 6 points against Wake Forest. If you have all the things you said Monday, Andy, if you have Lincoln Kienholz, you have the running backs, you have the cool receivers, you have Jeff Brohm, you think you could overcome a 9-point deficit. But overall, I mean, it's got to be the defense, right? I mean, they couldn't stop Wake Forest for anything.
1: I would add with the secondary that the secondary maybe wasn't going to be the strongest. Okay, understand. The reason is because you were supposed to create havoc using your front four and five guys. And when that's also not happening, now you put more pressure. The biggest problem that Louisville has is, you know, you can't be boom or bust either. You can't be 70-yard play, 60, 50-yard play down the field. They're allowing way too much of that. And going into the season, that was Brohm's, one of his commandments, is we got to stop doing this, and they're doing it more than anybody. It's not like they're doing it just a little bit. It's literally losing them games. And so, listen, the answer would have been defense until Lincoln Kienholz got injured.
0: Yeah.
1: I see nothing right now with this offensive line and the injuries to the running backs, and Nick mentions the defense and the penalties, that tells me that you can play clean football if you're getting lesser quarterback play. You know, now we got to worry about penalties and the offensive line and the running game and everything else, and now I got to worry about lesser quarterback play?
2: Right.
1: C.L. Brown came on with us and does not believe it'll be lesser quarterback play. We'll play that sound coming up later. No,
0: his lips to God's ear.
1: We'll see if that happens. All right, what's next?
0: All right, next one. Lincoln Kienholz will next play football against blank.
1: Okay.
0: I'm looking at the schedule right now, and I think I have my
1: answer. Okay, well, if you have your answer,
2: this
1: Saturday is at NC State, and then Florida State, and then at Syracuse, and then you get a bye week, and then you get Stanford. I'm going to say Saturday, October 31st, the bye week against Stanford.
0: Wow. That's exactly what I was going to say.
2: So
0: I was
2: going to
0: say Stanford.
2: Out.
0: I was going to say Stanford as well. I think this is going to be a serious injury.
2: Yeah, I mean, that's kind of the
0: tone. And they're going to need the bye week as a little extra time to get him back.
1: Well, and here's the problem. I worry that in college football you just get to lie or you get to not say. So I'm reading into this, and I'm reading into it probably on the more negative side.
0: Yeah.
1: Or the more serious side. And if it's not that, I hope it's not that. I hope it's like
0: Florida
1: he's not
0: going to
1: play. Yeah, I think it's either Florida State or you're waiting to add to the bye.
0: Yeah,
1: I think
2: just
1: best
2: to be
1: case
2: safe, yeah.
1: best case scenario. He, you know, if you could ever just limp a win out of this, get to Florida State and he can play. To me, you are now trying to save your season. Other teams are going to lose in the conference.

0: tomorrow we'll do this. Is 6-2 in the conference going to be good enough? We could play. Yeah. We could play this if Louisville were to drop one more game. Is that going to be good enough? Now, of course, like last year, it matters who you lose to. Otherwise, you get tiebreaker situations, right, and obviously right. we know how that can go. But if I were to kind of look into the future, and I believe that there is a serious sprain here, or even something like close to a high ankle, low ankle sprain, that's going to be a couple weeks. If that's the case, you know, you could also say at Syracuse. I think that would be good. I'll say after the bye, I'll say Saturday, October 31st.
1: Yeah, man. It's funny. Sunday, when we were kind of, when I heard the press conference on Sunday and saw the play in real time on Saturday, I kind of like just put it to the side. I was like, oh, he's banged up going for it. And I honestly like didn't even, until I saw Blank's tweet about he wasn't coming out doing post game because he's pretty dinged up, the text started coming in on Sunday and it was like, yeah, there's some serious stuff with this now. So, I mean, I would say he's probably going to be trying to clamor to get back to the Florida State game, but that's the ninth, and it's on a short week, too, after this. So, I mean, it probably makes sense. You could be playing, and I kind of like after the bye, too, just kind of talking this exercise out, because initially I was like, oh, Florida State, but, I mean, Jeff Brom was very short in his answer.
2: Yeah. 7 seconds. It was a 7-second answer.
1: And if what you were believing, what's kind of been put out there.
0: I hope I'm wrong, by the way.
1: But, yeah, I think.
0: I hope he's back.
1: Now that money's involved and stuff, I mean, it's like the protection component of it, too. I would say maybe the bye, but, man, if he can get back for Florida State, I think that would be huge for him of just, like, how the severity of the actual injury is.
2: Do you think it's one of those things where he could come back? Maybe Syracuse, but
1: I just don't know enough information.
2: But if what CL is saying, the backup quarterbacks are playing well enough, hey, we'll give him 2 weeks to heal. And then he'll come back. Instead of coming back at 60%, he comes back at 85, 90, something like that.
0: Texas says, Phil looks very HR. I get it now. That coming down at 437-9680. You know, Louie brought up something, and I don't know how this works contractually, and this goes into just not knowing a lot of these. You know, there's so much business going on in college football that you don't know the answers to. The injuries bother me to my core, the way that college coaches are allowed to hide it. And by the way, I'd hide it too. Yeah, I would do exactly what Jeff Brom's doing. I want to be clear when I say that. I just don't like that is allowed. I'd love to know the language, and Louis mentioned this today, on the second year of the Lincoln Kienholz deal. I bring that up because Lincoln Kienholz was paid $2 million this year. Lincoln Kienholz next year is a $5 million quarterback. Is he not?
2: Yeah.
1: Shopping him around.
2: That's a good point.
0: He already is a $4 million dollar quarterback. You know, I mean, again, this is just an ankle injury, but you understand what I'm saying.
2: Yeah, right.
0: That if you're Lincoln Kienholz, market value with what you have already accomplished. Now, I don't know if Louisville, what they can do in giving you a raise, if somebody else wanted you, what those negotiations, I don't even know what's allowed.
2: Right.
0: I think all those things are interested. Stillman, ask him. There you go. There you go, Stillman. Why don't you ask him that? What are you allowed? Are you allowed to leave after this?
2: A little homework assignment for Stillman.
0: Ohio State does want you back. All right, what's next?
2: All right, the next time U of L will be ranked this season is blank.
1: Say that one more time.
2: The next time U of L will be ranked this season is blank. They dropped to, 28th, I think?
0: If I do the exercise of, I think, if he is out the next three games, what if they go 2-1? Okay, so let's just say if they go 2-1, which would put them at 4-3. If they beat Stanford, they're 5-3. If you go Georgia Tech, you're 6-3. I still don't think you're ranked if you win those games. If you beat North Carolina, you're 7-3. I think then we could have a conversation. I think the next time Louisville is ranked is going to be Monday, November 23rd, before the Kentucky game.
2: So almost the entire season.
0: Yeah.
2: Almost the entire season.
0: They already have two losses.
2: No, I know.
0: If Lincoln happens to be out 3 weeks and they go 2-1, I mean, you have three losses on your schedule, and you're not beating, Sanford isn't any good. Georgia Tech's no good. North Carolina. I mean, these are teams that are not making bowl games.
2: Hey, look.
0: These are four-win football teams.
2: When I put this question on there, we talked about the bottom falling out. I definitely think that you could make a compelling argument that the answer is never this season. I mean, if Lincoln is out for a considerable amount of time and they drop two games while he's out.

0: then you're done.
1: Cooked. So I was going to put it a little sooner. Maybe I'm being a little optimistic. I think maybe they can hold serve during this run here and maybe be ranked again by the Georgia Tech game.
2: You would admit they have to win NC State.
1: 1,000%.
0: Oh, 100%.
1: 1,000%.
2: If they're going to be ranked within the next month, they got to beat a. They got to beat NC
1: unequivocally.
2: State.
0: Now, I'm curious too, like in this day and age of style points and like what that looks like, especially if he's out. And look, I mean, it's at the end of the game. You lost by 3 to Wake Forest. I saw Levitard and them talk about this too, and it's kind of interesting to see their take on all this as they're trying to hoist up Miami and the ACC about, you know, kind of reprogramming people to, hey, what if Wake Forest is actually decent? And I thought it was an interesting thought exercise because here we're just so used to just dunking on these irrelevant programs that like they can't get better. And I think Jay Dicker could be a coach that's highly sought after at the end of the year. If you get another 8-9 wins at Wake Forest, like I think a big job opens up.
2: I have an answer for you.
0: Yeah.
2: It's something I want to talk about tomorrow. It's one of those things you just kind of, because of all the video and all the stuff that we're trying to do today, hit the cutting room floor. I believe it comes down to ACC football needs to not look so cheap.
0: The camera.
2: Everything around empty stadiums.
0: The cameraman not keeping up with the players. I feel like that happens.
1: That's a good point.
2: If you even think of when Lamar Jackson battled Deshaun Watson and Clemson. You know, and you think of the production that was into that Louisville
1: that felt like Ole a big Miss game. Yeah. Right?
2: The Louisville Ole Miss game. And then you watch other games.
0: I know, man.
2: It just doesn't feel.
0: It
2: feels
0: like ESPN Plus.
2: I think, number one, it doesn't feel the same. I think, number two, you know, there's not a lot of great coaches in this conference. College basketball got better on the SEC side when they went out, and Kentucky and John Calipari and Bruce Pearl got hired, and Rick Barnes got hired, and, you know, all these, they're just a bunch of respectable programs, and they're getting, out of a 16-team conference, they're starting to get 10 and 11 teams that are in the NCAA tournament, and a couple that are chomping at the bit to make the NCAA tournament. You know, to me, you know, Clemson's no good anymore. Clemson's no good anymore.
0: 2-0 in conference.
2: You know what I'm saying? They're not good anymore. Now, I think if Clemson can get on track and SMU can continue with Rhett Lashley and Miami can continue, I think there is a road back. And I would also offer this. The ACC needs to look at their TV partner as well. A lot goes into the TV partner.
1: Yep.
2: The ACC does not have a TV partner that cares about them. The SEC does, and the Big Ten does. And Notre Dame does. I don't know what to tell you. And the Big 12 has more love from Fox than the ACC has from ESPN.
0: And that's tricky. Like how, because obviously it matters to be on ESPN. I think
2: it does.
0: But in the same breath. There's a component of this where it's like, okay, you know, the empty lip service that Jim Phillips gives at the ACC Media Day kickoffs about, you know, we have a great partner. It doesn't mean you can't be a great partner and go back and give some constructive criticism of, like, how you need to enhance our product. Not maybe, you know, the exact same way you do the SEC, but the games look different on the SEC, the programming around it as good a job as the ACC network does, and I think they've tried to do a decent job on their ACC huddle and things like that, but it just feels different, and how you overcome that, I have no idea.
2: And then we're dancing around the main subject. It's like, you know, in radio or in media, it's like, well, you know, we're not doing well because of this reason, or we need this, or we need that, and all those things are usually true. The other side of it is you might just not be very good. I mean, that might be the other end, and, you know, this week, I am watching people try to throw Virginia Tech in my face, who nearly lost to Boston College last weekend.
1: Yeah.
2: Well, you know who doesn't almost lose to Arkansas? Georgia doesn't. You know, I don't know what to tell you. So when you have a substandard TV product at times, and you have empty stadiums, you have a bunch of empty stadiums. I don't know what to tell you. And the ACC lacks star power.
1: Right.
2: I would offer as well, and Clemson has not helped. By losing games.
1: Right.
2: And then you lose a Lincoln Keynotes. If Louisville's out of it, then you've lost that too. I mean, Louisville's on the edge of Lincoln Keynotes being star power.
0: Yeah,
2: they were right on the edge of that being the conversation.
1: If your product stinks, it doesn't really matter the packaging.
2: We can talk about the ACC network or what ESPN needs to do or this, that, and the other. But if your football's not very good, you know, you can only do so much.
0: Well, in the ACC, I will say they've done a decent job with like Tony and Jennings and Keenholz, like on some of their programs, trying to put it on there. But look, I think at the end of the year, if you're getting through these college football playoff ranking shows and it's you're talking and evaluating if Louisville is able to sneak in there, and obviously they're going to need a ton of help, you have two games that you lost by 3 points. And if Wake Forest enhances its image and, you know, is like a Duke of last year, maybe you can view this a little bit differently. But right now, it struggles for a place like Wake Forest because of the laundry they have. I mean, it just is.
2: And Duke, by the way, winning that game is just the absolute worst thing too.
1: Yeah.
2: I mean, do go into the ACC title game. I mean, the committee was so nice to you to put Miami in, and then Miami went on a magical run.
1: Yeah.
2: I mean,
1: think of Duke's
2: the team that makes it, that could happen this year. All right, one more. You got one or two more?
1: I've got a bunch.
2: All right, well, let's just do these quickly.
1: Okay, real fast. Yeah. UK will stay ranked for blank weeks in a row.
2: All right, hang on. I'm going to say they win this week, which would put them ranked, and then they lose to LSU, and I'm going to say they're almost ranked, and then I'm going to say they lose to Oklahoma. So they will not be ranked on Monday, October 19th.
1: Okay, so they're in there for about 2 weeks.
2: Right. Yeah. I think they go 1-2 their next two, and that's going to put them at, what, 4-3? I think they beat Vanderbilt. They're at 5-3, and then they have four games left.
0: Man, South Carolina is so desperate. I'm going to say it's after this week.
2: I
0: think they lose this week just because of the desperation that you pointed out with Bieber.
2: Sure.
0: Will Stein, there's glimpses of it. I think he's really, really good, but there's also going to be a component of, look, it's still, you know, South Carolina Bieber. It's going to be wild down there for a 4:15 game on the SEC network.
2: There you go. All right, go ahead. You got an answer? You want to keep going?
1: No. I think they beat South Carolina, and then after that, okay. I'm more similar to. I think they can get the job done this weekend, but. Let's see. A couple more here. Your confidence. The bill gets through the House. It passed the Senate
2: 20%
1: earlier today. I mean, they have a very small window, right?
2: 20%. Yep, 20%.
0: Yeah, I don't have much faith.
1: I'm going to go a little higher. My price is right, just because it got through the Senate. It sounds like it's getting a little traction. I mean, the window's really tight. They basically have until, what, early November to start of February, I think. I'm going to put it at 30%.
2: Okay.
1: But not much higher. All right. Well, a couple more. A good surprise guest for Big Blue Madness would be, I have my answer, because he's a reigning champion in the NBA.
2: SGA?
1: Carl Anthony Towns, baby.
2: Okay, yeah.
0: Oh, I thought you were going to say Shigari Aline. Let's see. Yeah.
2: Rick Pitino.
0: Oh, man.
2: Oh, that already happened. Never mind. No, I think that's a great one. Carl Anthony Towns.
0: Big dog.
2: Why don't one of Mark Pope's guys come back? One of his NBA guys.
0: Big dog? Is he?
1: Yeah. It should hit the cricket sounder.
2: Yeah, no. It's green, not blue. It's green, the shirt not blue. Was green. It was delighting.
0: Man, yeah. I
2: like don't. That one. Carl Anthony Towns. Yeah. That's a good one.
0: Pop culture, they go to John sports. Wall. Did they do John Wall last year?
1: I can't remember.
0: I feel like he's the...
2: I don't know.
0: Rondo, John, I mean, yeah, he goes back to the well. He's got to go to one of Cal's guys.
2: Of course.
0: Maybe Tyler Herro can wear one of Mark Pope's old jerseys like he tried to reenact up in Milwaukee with TJ Ford.
2: All right, what's next?
1: Last one. Dante Moore next plays football against blank. Someone on Sunday. I think he's done this season.
2: You think he's done this season?
1: I think he's done this season. Because of what you said yesterday. And you made a good point.
2: I know.
1: I mean, his draft stock, he was... What, slotted to go second, third last season? Oregon's looked meh this year, coming off a concussion. I don't risk it anymore. I think he packs it. I think he's done.
2: All right, I want to agree with you, but I'm not going to. I think he is going to be. I think he's going to miss this week and next week for sure. I think he comes back on October 31st against Northwestern, and he gets a game under his belt before their big matchup with Ohio State. That's my guess, because at that point they could be 6-1. Actually, they could be 7-1 with, if they beat UCLA, that's a top 25 win. That would be two top 25 wins and a win at Illinois. By the way, I don't think they win all these games. I think they would lose one even without him. But with that being said, they could be 7-1 getting ready for Ohio State, which would put them totally back in the conversation. College football playoff, big time top 25. They're in the top 15. I think Oregon would be viewed totally different in about a month.
0: Yeah, no, I think there's, just looking at their schedule right now, I mean, UCLA, yeah, I think it would probably be the Ohio State game. I mean, just a ton of eyeballs on there. That gives him about a month.
2: About a month.
0: Some change, about 5 weeks to kind of heal up on that. But I would say, I mean, all the eyeballs on that, Northwestern, even though they're pesky, I think that you saw what they did with Indiana. I would say you could probably, and you got a competent backup quarterback.
1: I was going to say, who do you have more faith in, Dylan Raiola or Davin/Briggs?
0: I mean.
2: Who? Say that again?
1: Well, the backups for U of L.
2: Gotcha. Gotcha. I was thinking,
0: thought you were talking about Buster.
2: I go, who's Davin Briggs?
1: It's Winder, no, right? Yeah, Davin Winder and Briggs Jerry. Yeah,
2: I was not thinking that at all. I'm thinking, what the hell's Nick talking about? Is there a player I don't know that's out there?
1: Davin Briggs.
2: Oh, Dylan Raiola. Come on.
0: Yeah,
1: no, I know.
2: All right, we got to get Phil out of here. Appreciate it. We'll take a break. We'll come back. We'll wrap up the show next.
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13: 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It's a top 15 heavyweight clash in the Big Ten as the 5th-ranked Ohio State Buckeyes head to Iowa to take on the 14th-ranked Hawkeyes. Hi, it's Greg Daniels. Join national champ Chad Brown and me for all the action as Julian Sayin and the Buckeyes look to hand Hank Brown and the Hawkeyes their first loss of the season. It's Ohio State and undefeated Iowa. If it's NCAA football, it's right here.
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0: appreciate Raising Cane's hooking us up today. I have not had Raising Cane's today. I flew in here at noon. Tried a new camera angle, by the way. I don't think it looks any good. I want to move it back. Now we're trying to figure things out. We're up on ESPN Louisville Plus. It's something that will continue to grow. We'll get it figured out. We'll have that looking better. Now, Nick, you can take away Phil Baker's
1: camera.
0: Right. I forgot. You can go ahead and kill that. One thing today I wanted to mention, tomorrow we'll talk more about this. And I got to get a good rundown. You know, last night in the Senate, it went, 77-22 in the passage. And so now the Protect College Sports Bill will go off, and it will go on to the House. And, of course, you know, it is an election year. And so I don't know how that confuses it. Number one, it's not going to get done before the November elections. So what happens on the other end, right? You're going to have people that are going to be essentially losing their jobs or moving on from those jobs, and you're going to have new people. So what's going to happen in the House? I don't know. It does feel like there will be more kickback on this. It did feel like, you know, even though it's bipartisan, didn't it, Nick? It felt like this was always going to pass the Senate, Republicans and Democrats. Right. And there were going to be some that were going to be against it, but it did feel like it was going to pass the Senate, that the real question would be the House and what's going to happen there. I did have to laugh at a couple things. Number one, I know one of the amendments is that conferences are not going to be able to expand to 20 teams. And this is all jockeying for the next round of college football expansion. In fact, I would even say this, and this might be a take for tomorrow that we kind of give, but it is imperative that Louisville be good at football. And it's imperative, you know, Nick, in the next couple of years, if they can make the college football playoff. You know, that's one reason why this year was kind of a sizable year is you are nearing conference expansion yet again. I mean, you just are.
1: Yeah.
0: I mean, it's going to happen again, and they're fine with it happening again, and they have moved it around, Nick, in this bill that it's going to be able to happen again. And we'll see, and we'll do the research on exactly how much we think it could happen again. But that is, number one, what I believe. And then number two, you know, it's interesting. Charlie Strong played such a big role in U of L, and he did so because, you know, Louisville football looked a lot better than before he was there. A lot better. And they looked good in the eyes of conference expansion, and they ended up in the ACC. I mean, this is a very good thing for Kentucky if they can get good at football with Will Stein. Not that they are in danger of not being in the SEC, but you need to be as good at football as you possibly could be.
1: Yes.
0: And I think, you know, early returns have you thinking that Will Stein could do that. So I think that would be one thing. And then I did laugh. Is it Tim Scott? I'm trying to think if he's the one that put this up. But they put up there that

0: if, and I'm paraphrasing, if they have, if you are bringing in foreign influences, or you bringing in foreign players to your team, which has been the norm, has it not, in college athletics, in college basketball? That's not something that's ridiculous. It happens all the time in college basketball, that you're met with, well, what's this player getting that the American player is not getting? I think in this bill, one of the last amendments was clarity in foreign influences within your programs, within your athletic department. And you may say, Andy, why would you bring that up? I bring it up because isn't that what we want politicians to do? Like, it's unbelievable that a politician on either side of the aisle could look at the NCAA or could look at Louisville or Kentucky or Indiana or Will Wade at LSU or anybody else and say, we want to know the foreign influence. We want to know the foreign influence. We want that to be above board. We want to have clarity what's going on with that. To which I would say, absolutely. Let's look in the mirror, and in our politics, which is totally ran by other countries and outside influences and fringe freaks, that you know what I would like that to be known. I would love to know the foreign influences in our government. That'd be great. I agree.
1: Transparency.
0: I agree with that. Louisville and Kentucky need to have total transparency. Indiana football and basketball need to have total transparency. I would agree with that.
2: Do you want to hear Tim Scott talk about it?
0: Nick would agree with that. Oh, did he? He's the one that said it.
1: Yeah,
0: right?
1: He's got. It's a very short bite.
3: College?
0: Go ahead. Yeah, that's fine.
1: Okay, all right. Yeah, here we go.
3: Conference or athletic association receives significant funding for college athletics from a foreign government, foreign adversary, state-owned enterprise, or sovereign wealth fund, it should disclose that funding, any funding exceeding $600. This amendment does not prohibit foreign investment or financing. It simply provides transparency so that the student athletes, schools, and the American people know when foreign entities are financing American college athletics. This amendment ensures transparency while allowing college athletics to remain competitive. I certainly ask that this amendment be adopted by voice vote.
0: Great. I think we should have that in politics. I think we should have that with public universities. I totally agree.
1: Totally.
0: Sign me up for all of that.
1: Doesn't mean that you can't have a Saudi Arabia-backed roster. I just need to know about
0: it. I don't know. That's interesting. I figured I would throw that out as well. Nick, I wanted to ask you this before we get out of here today.
1: Yeah.
0: Scott Satterfield is 4-0. It means nothing. Scott Satterfield will end up 6-6, 7-5. He will end up like Scott Satterfield. Hell, he might win one more game the rest of the way. Anything, you could tell me anything with Scott Satterfield. Now, of course, it'd be funny if he had a really great season. There would be some humor to that.
1: Of course, we
0: would have to at least be able to laugh at all of ourselves if that was the case. When you think of, and this is probably a better one, I tell you what, get Big Boy in here. Can you put the camera back on? A Big Boy wants to come in here.
1: I think I can figure it out.
0: Where's old Big Boy? Get Big Boy in here.
1: He looks good today.
0: Of course he looks good today.
1: Looking good.
0: Here he comes. Now, this is just like the camera you guys use at home. When it's like the Lachlan McLean on Thursday night. Again, James Strebel sitting down. He had a weekend of bourbon and beyond. Bourbon, love making, Louisville losing, Will Stein winning. That was basically his weekend. And Nick Valvano, did you get it figured out?
1: I got it figured out.
0: Look at you. Look at you. You're doing good. All right, now you're live right now on YouTube, Strebel.
4: Okay.
0: How you feeling about that? Are you ready to do this? Is Justin Jeffries ready to do this today?
4: Well, he's going to be ready when he shows up, one way or the other.
0: he did message the chat. I saw Jeffries was one of them.
4: Oh, did he?
0: The little chat, that's on YouTube. He's like, are we trying it today? I guess we are.
4: Yeah.
1: Giddy up.
0: We were going to wait.
1: Pitter patter, boys.
0: We were going to wait till tomorrow, and then Sofro was going to be here, and then he wasn't here. And then I walked in because I had to take care of Mason at 11:58 today, and James Black goes, Sofro said you're good to go. We're going to hit live. So I said, let's go.
4: Let's go.
0: We don't have any of the cameras where they need to be. We don't have them anchored down. I will be around here to help you a little.

0: that who's with? Do we know who's with Big Boy today?
1: Zach.
0: Oh boy,
1: Zach Cantrell. So there, I saw there's one on Nick.
0: Zach, you see he's going to be ready.
1: Dare,
0: to go.
1: Oh my!
2: Dare
1: gosh.
2: I say I've got the best camera angle?
1: We got to tweak
2: yours a little bit, but your boy is shining. Man.
1: Yeah, I saw. Yes, saw Phil Baker. Hello world. How's everybody doing? It was a great weekend, though.
0: It was. How? What a weekend
1: this
0: for you!
1: Is glorious.
0: And you're being nice to them. You're being nice to Blank and Crane, who don't deserve it.
1: No, they don't deserve it.
0: How mean and ugly they are to you. Their world came crashing down.
1: Yeah. Be the bigger man.
0: You're the bigger man.
1: That's what my grandfather taught me.
0: That's what Pop Pop's taught you.
1: Pop Pop taught me. Pop Pop taught you right. Yeah, let them be demons.
0: Let them be petty.
1: Yeah, let them be petty demons.
0: There's always people that want to denigrate you. Brush them off.
1: That's right. Brush them off.
0: Brush them off.
1: Ego kills success.
0: You should have seen it, Nick. They were so mean and ugly to Strebel. And then Saturday happened.
1: Mm. Yeah.
0: And now they're crushing Greg Brown.
1: Yeah, it's Greg Brown's fault. It's all Greg Brown's fault.
0: He's the new one. It's Greg's fault.
1: And I saw Creighton wrote that sad message, beat NC State. We're on to the next. On to the next. I'm like, no, you're not. You're lying. You're not on to the next. You're still, they're all, I heard a little bit of the therapy session this morning. What did Lloyd Gardner do?
0: Oh, Lloyd called in.
2: He was spicy.
1: Not his segment. He just called in.
0: And he called in on his segment.
1: Okay.
0: And he said, if I wasn't on today, I would have turned you off. He said, Blank, I don't like anything you're saying. You've never been in a locker room.
1: You've never been in a locker room.
0: And then Blank's like, I've been in a high school locker room. He goes, oh, you've been in a high school locker room.
1: Wow!
0: Oh yeah!
1: Did he pull the Louis with Big Is?
0: It was the same.
1: The silent treatment.
0: Yep.
1: We're gonna do this. Fine. Go ahead, Issel. It's your show now.
0: Well, they didn't do that, but you know, Diener kind of had to go back and forth with Lloyd. Like he used to with Billy Reid a little bit.
1: Oh wow. Yeah. I'm going to go back and listen to the podcast after the show today. I need to hear this.
0: I'm being told by Sofro that you're not ready to go live yet.
1: I'm not ready. Okay.
0: Hang on. He goes, the round table's not ready for launch yet. Strebel hasn't gotten with me to create his graphic.
1: Okay, no.
0: Now it's your fault.
1: No. I told him. I said, when's a good time to call and talk about this? And he just liked it. He just liked the text. He didn't answer.
0: Oh, that's such a douchey
1: thing. Didn't say, like, hey, give me a call. Like, I'm free. Like, cause I know he's busy, too. So I was like,
0: when's
1: a good time to call and set this up? And we can talk about it. No response. Nothing.
3: It was probably in a Metro meeting.
1: But it's my fault. It's my fault.
3: But we're going to get those potholes fixed.
0: Really, the only graphic we need is just your emblem that's on the podcast.
1: Yeah, just put that
0: up
1: there.
0: And just replace mine with that one.
1: Yeah.
0: That's all we need.
1: Just do that. Yeah. That should be an easy thing. Right?
0: That's why we have all these old Bobby things.
1: Yeah, I don't know how to do any of that. But there's a picture of a snake in here. we got a snake, and then there's a rat over there, I think. Yeah. A naked mole rat.
0: Creighton kissed this man.
1: He did. He kissed him on the mouth. I wonder if Petrino ever took some of Creighton's blood and wiped it on his face the way
0: PJ Fleck did. He went Rambo.
1: He did. He did. He did the blood face paint.
0: Fleck is such a meathead.
1: He really is.
0: He really is. He is.
1: He should be better than
0: All right, what's
1: is.
0: Coming up with you guys?
1: We're going to talk the Save College Sports Act. That's going to fail in the House. I want to get Double J's thoughts on the games. I have to talk Kentucky basketball media days.
0: What even happened? I don't know. Players out.
1: Jerome Morton is hurt now. His knee's hurt. Cam Williams, he's weeks away. He's been weeks away the entire summer.
0: Cam Williams has had an injury that's lasted 10 months.
1: Yeah, he's weeks away, though.
0: He'll
1: be ready. Then,
0: this guy had a serious injury. He would have been back from an ACL by now.
1: Yeah, Momcilovic, he's days away from his finger.
0: Oh, my God.
1: I mean, everyone's hurt. We haven't even started. They just started practice this week.
0: Haven't even started the season yet.
1: And everyone's hurt. We four players hurt.
0: Oh, goodness. All right, we'll take a break. Strebel's here. The Zach Cantrell Show coming up next.
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14: oh boy, it's the roundtable here on ESPN 680 1057 437 9680 UPS Jobs text line. So if you want to get in that way, you absolutely can. It's the best way to be a part of the show. Zach Cantrell producing today's effort. Justin Jeffries, he'll be here about 3:45 or so. It'll be about 3:45. We'll have old Double J in here today. We'll get his thoughts on the weekend that was, and then the big, you know, weekend coming this way. We'll start off with the Save College Sports Act. So I mean, we'll talk briefly about that, Zach. Yeah, I promise I won't linger on it. I mean, we have to talk about it because it is big news that could affect our favorite thing,
15: it's
14: which
15: gross,
14: is college
15: but...
14: athletic is gross. But we'll talk about that. And then I put a tweet out yesterday that's getting some traction. I mean, not like anything major or big that's gone viral, but it's you know, gotten almost 10,000 views and people are you know, talking about it. So I will say what I mean. It has to do with Kentucky, South Carolina this Saturday, and a bunch of stuff. I mean, lingering conversations from yesterday with the U of L Wake Forest stuff that's still out there. I have to do a segment, Zach, on

0: And I'm going to do it before Double J gets here, but we had to do a segment on the UK Media Days yesterday, which is the most inconspicuous, least talked about UK basketball media days of my lifetime.
1: The fake news UK media.
0: Yeah, yeah. Like no one was,
1: was
0: talking
1: disgusting.
0: About it.
1: No,
0: it was buried.
1: It's because we're trying to forget that Mark Pope is still the basketball coach here. It's like we're in denial. It's like no, we're good here. We got Will Stein. We're all excited. We don't want to think about what's coming during this basketball season. We don't want to hear about 20 different injuries. But there is no intrigue. You're right.
0: No, there's none.
1: There was no talk about, oh, look at this incoming freshman, or oh, look at what we have reasons to be excited about with this Kentucky
0: team. All injuries.
1: Yeah, it's all injuries.
0: It's all injuries.
1: All doom and gloom.
0: Yeah.
1: At least they have a point guard that, you know, if they have to go to their backup, then they can actually run an offense.
0: We have that.
1: Because they're the same hand.
0: Yeah, but we'll do that. We'll do that next segment. That way we can get out of the way before Justin walks in and wants to do all football. Do we have no sound from that, do we? Do we have any sound from Mark Pope?
1: No. No one cares.
0: No one can do it. I didn't find, like, hardly any sound at all. I mean, there's a couple of clips out there, but I listened to them, and I was like, nobody wants to hear that. I don't want to hear it.
1: No, Will Stein is out here doing the F word after every win and
0: getting
1: me all
0: fired
1: up.
0: About this football team right
1: now. And Mark Pope just puts me to sleep.
0: Yeah.
1: We have another guy hurt.
0: It's all boring. So we'll do that. Let me see. I mean, there's some metrics coming out with Kentucky football in terms of offensive line and efficiency. Dylan Stewart officially out, and this comes down from the SEC. So he's going to get an official at least one game suspension for sure, and that'll be this Saturday. Let's see here. Kentucky creeping up some power rankings and indexes, predicting Kentucky's final record. Kentucky all over some SEC leader stats from last week, which is going to be fun to get into. So we'll tackle all of that today. So, and then with Justin, you never know. Now, I'm getting some text in here.
1: Football.
0: I need to roll with these real quick, okay? Why is Big Boy not on video? Where is the YouTube stream? Okay, we're not ready for that yet. I'm working that out with Sofra. I think I just fixed it with the graphic. It said, use the graphic that we have of me, like AI, the one of me and Double J that's on the show. We can just use that, and I'm fine with that. So Sofra, if you're listening, you can just use that. We can start, tomorrow, as soon as tomorrow if we want to. Texter, Drew took calls today. What's your excuse? Well, Drew takes calls, I mean, when he wants to, when he feels like it. I mean, I just, you know, I it's just not my thing. I just like to talk. I like to talk. I think taking calls on a radio show is fine. It's just not something I prefer to do. I think that Double J and I, our antics, are enough. And I don't want to call to, calls to interrupt that and disrupt the flow. And then Zach and I have a great back and forth when we're talking college football.
1: Yes, sir.
0: And I think we had a really good show yesterday.
1: I think so.
0: Yeah,
1: that was fun.
0: We did really well.
1: Yes.
0: I take everything back ever said about Strieble. I'd clink a Bush Light with you, handsome dude, and I'm not, okay, just a UofL fan. Thank you. I appreciate that. I do. So thank you. Texter, Rig heard a bigger man, so he went to the buffet. That's a fat joke, Zach. It's a fat joke. You ever hear one of those?
1: I have heard those.
0: Strieble's graphic when he was on with Sofro and looked like Pat from Saturday Night Live. You could use Pat from Saturday Night Live for me. I'm fine with that. Pat was funny. Not sure it's the camera setting, but Rig looks the thinnest on the live stream. Thank you. Thank you. You have a hair appointment? No, I don't have a hair appointment. I'm good. We don't get hair appointments. Guys go to the barbershop. Right, Zach? I mean, the guys go to the barbershop. We don't have
1: hair appointments. We go to the barbershop. We get it cut every couple months or whatever, and that's it.
0: Yeah.
1: We sit around, talk bleep with the guys.
0: Talk a little ball.
1: Yeah.
0: Talk about women. You know how it goes.
1: We don't do hair appointments.
0: We
1: just walk right in.
0: We walk in.
1: Yeah.
0: You got a seat?
1: I'll get you in a couple minutes, man.
0: Yeah.
1: Exactly.
0: Let me clean up here. You got two in front of you. Okay,
1: yeah.
0: Cool. Can you hang out? Yeah, I can hang out. Cool.
1: Then, of course.
0: We're ready to go.
1: Yeah.
0: You got to play the Lloyd Blank Exchange.
1: Oh, is that?
0: Is that cut?
1: I'll have to. Let me look.
0: If you can see, I'm sure in the take folder, I'm sure Andy and Nick have all the goods in there. If you have that, Zach, we can play it now. I would be fine with that because I didn't get to hear it. I did get to hear this morning on the Diener show, and then we'll get to the Save College Sports Act. This is boring. Nobody wants to really talk about it. It's the government, so who cares? But this morning, I feel like the Louisville fan base. Okay, we got it. Let me finish.

0: this one thing, then we'll play it. I'll set it up a little bit. We had this thing now in the Louisville fan base where anger for the most part, about what happened Saturday has subsided. And I think we're in a spot where people are trying to figure out where to go from here. Now that the anger's kind of faded away. And Diener's on the side of, we still have 8 games to go. We can still accomplish the goal of getting to the ACC championship game, which he's not wrong.
1: They can. Yes.
0: They can. I mean, you gotta think. Outside of Miami, teams in the ACC are going to take multiple losses from here on out.
1: Yeah, Wake Forest is not winning out. No. They have the tiebreaker, but they already have an ACC loss, so if you won out and they lost one more, you're fine.
0: Exactly. SMU, I think, is going to take more losses.
1: Well, you have the tiebreaker.
0: Yeah, I know Duke's 4-0, but they haven't played any. I mean, people are like, Kentucky hasn't played anybody. Put Duke in. We went over that yesterday. Duke hasn't played anybody.
2: Oh, what about the Dokies?
0: Yeah.
2: Good Shepherd, they're good at football too, baby.
0: I mean, at least Kentucky team played a team that was ranked at some point. Duke hasn't played anyone ranked ever.
1: No, Illinois doesn't count.
0: No, they weren't. They were not ranked.
1: They're not good.
0: No, I mean, we went over that yesterday, but you know, the ACC's not built to have, you know, teams come out unscathed. No conferences anymore, especially with the nine league games, but they're going to take losses. So Louisville's going to have a chance. That's kind of Diener's, that's where he's at. He's calling Blank a quitter and all this stuff, where Blank's like, he's just done. He's tired of it. Here's what Blank's tired of. I'm going to play psychiatrist right now.
1: Ooh, I like this.
0: Blank's tired of talking all the junk he talks. And he talks plenty of junk. Louisville's the best at this. They're the best at that. Brahms this. Playoffs. Blah, blah, blah. And he talks a big game. And then when Louisville loses, he's got to face the music from everybody else. Calling him out on the big talk that he does. He calls me King Kong. And again, I didn't even say anything. And Strable turned into King Kong. He turned in, which I didn't. But Blake's who he projects me to be in a lot of ways.
1: He sees a lot of himself in you, except he says it.
0: Yes. And so I think he's just tired of having to defend Jeff Brohm and take the bullets from all his broad proclamations. I think that's really what he's crushed about. It takes him down a peg or two. And so he's like, I'm done. We're not getting to the playoff. And he's pretty much just quitting on the season. He'll go to every game, but he doesn't view them the same way. So that's kind of where we are. And I feel that's kind of where Louisville fans are. It's a good microcosm of where Louisville fans are. Okay, so. Now, Lloyd Gardner, who called into his regular segment, you know, and apparently he was very angry about the way Blankenbaker has given up on his Brohm. So let's go ahead, Zach, and let's play this. I want to hear this.
1: It's about 2 minutes.
0: That's fine. I saw some tweets about it. I saw some texts about it, and I was kind of thinking to myself, man, what happened today? I missed it. So here's my chance to visit what happened between Lloyd Gardner and Mark Blankenbaker. Go ahead.
3: Mark, you're not going to be very happy with me, but if I wasn't on the show this morning, I would have turned it off. I was tired of listening to you.
0: Why?
3: I don't know if they shouldn't ban you from the press box, suspend you for 2 weeks.
4: Whoa. Why?
3: Hold on now. It's my turn to talk.
4: Well, you got to say why, Lloyd.
3: Well, I'm going to. You know, you have a right to come on and give your opinion and everything, but for the station that carries our games, you just
4: don't play that card. Don't play that card. Not allowed to have an opinion?
3: What?
4: Don't play that card. Is Martin not allowed to have an opinion?
3: Yeah, he's allowed to have an opinion.
4: Well, so that's the job. That's the job.
3: Well, that's fine. But you know, I've been in 8 winner take locker rooms. Winner take all locker rooms. And sometimes you're going to win. Sometimes you got to lose. Number one, we talked about Greg Brohm. Greg Brohm. I worked in the booth with him. It has nothing to do with what he does in the locker room. But Greg Brohm is probably the buffer between the players and the head coach. That's what an assistant coach in sports is job to do, to be the buffer. And in college, you have to have a person to be the buffer between the head coach and the players. And, Mark, are you going to watch a game this weekend?
5: I will.
3: As mad as you are at the team?

0: Are you going to go on more road trips as mad as you are at the team?
1: Probably will.
0: I love the conversation. I love what you think. But I know that Drew played tennis. I know that Creighton has been in the locker room. I've been in the locker room. Did you play high school sports?
2: Yes.
0: Okay. And you've been in a high school locker room. But first thing I think on sports radio like you all have is getting to where the first question needs to be, how many games have you been to this year? When's the last time you went to a Louisville game? People just sit at home and recliner and watch the games, and they have all these curious opinions.
1: I agree, but there's also plenty of people that go that have strong opinions.
2: Oh, man.
3: Oh.
2: Whoa.
3: I hadn't heard that. Wow.
2: You liked that, didn't you, Zach Cantrell?
3: Oh, my God. Boy, Gardner. Boom, boom, boom.
2: Bring in
3: like
2: the boomstick.
3: He's got him against the canvas. He's ready to go Mike Tyson. One more punch, he knocks blank out.
2: Wow.
3: Oh, man.
2: Have you been in a high school locker room?
3: I know Creighton goes to the locker room. But I know Diener plays tennis.
2: I know Diener. To me, that's the sneakiest best part. I know Diener played tennis.
3: It's Blake not to have an opinion.
2: How many games have you been to? I love it. How many games have you been to?
3: Oh, no, they're turning on each other.
2: Blake goes to all the home games.
3: Yeah.
2: He does.
3: He does the pregames.
2: Well, I think he was talking about the fan base in general. Like,
3: yeah.
2: If you're going to question the – which, okay. I disagree with Lloyd.
3: I love Lloyd doing that. What? I think that's a thing.
2: What?
3: He's like, what?
2: What? I disagree with Lloyd. The fan credential is something. I've had to do this with my own fan base. You know, when I'm critical of the team, and rightfully so, like, I mean, hell, we just did, 2 minutes, Zach, and we'll do more of it on the other end of the break of being critical of Kentucky basketball.
3: Yes.
2: And, you know, we're already starting the season on a sour note.
3: Lord knows they've done this enough post games and been critical of Mark Pope and every one of them.
2: 100%. You don't deserve, you deserve to have your fan card revoked. I'm like, you don't have any authority to revoke anything. The fan card is not a real thing. It's not a piece of plastic that you carry around in your wallet or a chip that Peter Thiel or Elon Musk is going to insert into your body. What if that's the fan card? was it the 1912 Society?
3: Yeah.
2: And Jay Bat.
3: Yeah.
2: Jay Bat's going to show up and implant a chip in
3: Jay Bat's just going to plant a chip in your you-know-what.
2: Right, yeah. He's going to plant a chip right behind your ear. There's your fan card.
3: No,
2: that
3: I heard
2: keeps your fan stats.
3: I heard he's going to be at the door tomorrow, and you're going to have your name on it. James Strebel, official Kentucky fan.
2: Now, there we go.
3: You have to walk around and carry that everywhere. You got to put it
2: that.
3: You got to put it on a pin somewhere and tell everybody that you're a fan.
2: I'm officially a fan.
3: Yeah. But like donate to their NIL.
2: That's what's going to be the mark of the beast. It's going to be the fan card chip.
3: Yes.
2: That's going to bring about the apocalypse. They're going to use college football to bring about the Armageddon.
3: That's how they suck you in.
2: That's exactly. It's like, I don't want my bank information out there or inserted in my body. I don't want to have to scan my arm to get out of the grocery. Well, we have this fan card, and you can have NIL directly deducted from your body.
3: Oh.
2: I'll do that. Well, everyone loves college athletics. Sign me up.
3: You just walk right up to the stadium. You don't even have to have tickets. They just scan your arm.
2: Scan your arm. Exactly. You're a fan. You have a fan card.
3: You're a real fan.
2: We just figured something out.
3: Wow.
2: We should sell this to Jay Bat.
3: Yes.
2: We figured it out, Jay Bat. Your official fan card.
3: Mitchie Barnhart wouldn't have gone.
2: He would have gone for that.
3: Want the big K at midfield. He didn't want that.
2: He's read Revelation. He knows what this leads to.
3: Oh, he knows.
2: He's like, I'm not ready for the apocalypse yet. Jay Bat doesn't give a damn. Just give me.
3: Mitch Barnhart isn't ready for 2010, and that was 16 years ago.
2: Give me millions of dollars, and we'll do that. But I don't like the fan credential stuff. The asking how many games have you been to? Have you ever played sports? I mean, that whole, we remember that Issel and Louie blow up when Big Dan.
3: I played
2: Louie. That whole thing. So I don't like
3: I don't love those arguments either.
2: No.
3: Yeah, just because you didn't play the game doesn't mean you don't know anything about the game.
2: Right. Exactly. Now, do we have fun with the Louisville crowd? Absolutely. But do I sympathize?
3: They're smart fans. Let's be real.
2: Do I sympathize with the Louisville fan that's like, it's, you know, however much money to go to the thing, and then I got a family and I got to buy concessions and da-da. Like, I get that. Like, I get that. The difference between Kentucky crowds and Louisville crowds, to me, is, and this is no offense to Louisville, I mean, you're just pulling from Jefferson County. Like that, like if anyone wants to be mad at somebody, be mad at Tom Jurich for expanding the stadium.
3: Mm-hmm.
2: He didn't need to do that. He had no reason to do that. He just did it because he's playing a Big D contest.
3: Because he can.
2: With UK. That's yeah. all. The only reason he did it. Like you don't need the Adidas section. You didn't need to add that upper deck. Now, if they wanted to close it off and just keep it kind of the same it was, I'm fine with closing the stadium off because it used to be not the horseshoe, but it used to be a horseshoe. And then they closed it off. I'm fine with that, but the Adidas thing was stupid. The adding the extra upper deck was stupid. You're not going to fill that. Kentucky fills from the entire state. The entire state. Louisville's pulling from Jefferson County for the most part. 90% of the fans that go to Louisville games are going from Jefferson County.
3: Mm-hmm.
2: And you're just not, it's just not as big of a pool
3: right.
2: of fans. So that's why the crowd looks like it does. And it's outside of, if Clemson's ranked, if Florida State's ranked, if Miami's ranked, and Kentucky. Like, those are the games that are going to draw big crowds. And the rest of it just going to look the way it looks. I don't go to a bunch of Kentucky games. I don't have the time. I get time crunches. I get time restraints where you have family and you have this going on and you have that going on. And it's like, okay, the games at 3:30, I've got a kid that's got a practice or a game or whatever at 5:30, and I understand it. So I'm not trying to shame. All right, let's read some text here. We'll take our first break.
4: That was a lie.
2: If the Louisville fan base was as big as Kentucky fan base, and on the stadium would always be 95% full. I agree with that. And again, Tom Jurich did y'all dirty. He did y'all dirty. If it was smaller than it was, it would look so much better on TV. It looks, that's one of the reasons why Kentucky reduced capacity, because it just looks better. It looks like a full crowd every single game. And people are like, look, if they're reducing the stadium size, y'all need to do that. You need to take a page out of Kentucky's book and reduce the size of your stadium. It'll look a lot better. It'll look a lot better.
3: Don't tell Creighton that.
2: Texter, Louisville Stadium would be perfect with 50,000 people capacity. Bingo. Bang. I think 50,000 is the perfect number. You can't ban the sheriff from the press box. That was the other funny part.
3: Gonna ban him from the press box.
2: It's the Mark Blankenbaker press box.
3: I heard that.
2: Yeah. His name's above the press box. You know, it's the Mark Blankenbaker sheriff.
3: You know, the press box is a big deal when Mark Blankenbaker walks in.
2: Oh,
3: the rest
2: absolutely.
3: Of us, anybody else who walks in there is just his guests.
2: All the heads turn.
3: Absolutely.
2: When Blank walks in.
3: Yeah, it's like the Michael Jordan effect. When he walks into a room, everybody notices. Huh? Blank walks in. Oh my God, it's the sheriff.
2: He's here. He's here. And Creighton peacocks his way over and gives him the bro hug.
3: Oh, of course.
2: He shows everybody. He's peacocking around.
3: I don't know. Do you think he goes bro hug or just full hug?
2: Ooh, that's a great question. Full hug.
3: I think Creighton goes full hug.
2: I think he goes full hug. Texter, Matt McGavick is a toad. Why is he a toad? Louisville fans are pretend fans. They sit inside and eat free food and watch the game on the late TV. Bet me. So I worked the U of L game for fundraising. People were leaving with 4 minutes in the game. Not a football fan base at all. It's just a social event. There is part of that. The social event thing that narrative is a true narrative. Kentucky versus Louisville crowds. IQ, wealth disparity. What? Okay, I'm leaving that alone. That's a mean and ugly text. Texter, I heard that St. X, I heard the St. X tennis locker room was pretty intense after a loss and they had sissy cakes. Texter, Big Reg said, insert, I know a thing or two about that, signed Jack Strebel and Buster Cherry. Creighton goes to the locker room could mean many things.
3: Yeah, I was going to say, I don't know about that.
2: The swimming locker room barely... Okay, I'm leaving that alone.
3: Whoa.
2: Void wants North Korean media. Blank's mouth writes checks his team can't cash. I've been there before. good Vitel impression from BB and Blue Miss.
3: Thank you.
2: Are y'all going to go plus? We're going to try to go plus tomorrow or Thursday at the latest, okay? About Thursday at the latest. We'll be, because I actually kind of want that now.
3: Yeah, I want it.
2: I was doing some things with my body and my face, and that needs to be on camera. I'm excited about it.
3: Yeah, you want to look good for camera.
2: I want to embrace, like, I already have multiple compliments about my looks today.
3: Yeah.
2: Just imagine right now the people that could be watching and say, Roster, but you look great.
3: Oh, sure.
2: That would be phenomenal.
3: They wouldn't hear a thing you're saying. Just be like, wow, look great. Wow, what a great looking guy Strieble is.
2: They'd mute the sound and just look at me.
3: Yes.
2: That's. But I'd like to do that, have it on YouTube and grow the audience. It looked great. I mean, I got to peek a little bit. I got to peek at Andy. I got to peek at Nick and peek at Phil. I did a little peek. And they looked really good. The feed was good. There was no, like, delay or anything. It all worked beautifully. So I'm excited. All right, let's take a break. On the other end, we have to do it, Zach. I don't want to do it, but we have to do it. We have to talk about Kentucky basketball media days. It happened yesterday. We don't have any sound. We're just going to be sad and talk about Mark Pope being sad. He announces what they're doing with the blue-white game, another injury, and then Pope's not doing something, and I could just – Zach, this is going to be a narrative of the season. There's a point on here that I know is going to be a narrative of the season if they lose. If they lose, this is going to be a narrative. What is it? Find that out next here on the Roundtable. 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
1: 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Mike Jones?
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2: Lamar, there was that point in the season where you guys lost three straight, four or five.
3: Mike Jones, that's weird. So I'm sorry. Go ahead.
4: Sorry. You're listening to the Round Table with Round Daddy. Now here's Round Daddy, James Strebel.
5: All right, there we go. Little Bob Seger and the Silver Bullet Band playing in my headphones. I like that, Zach.
6: They're so great.
5: Little too tall, could have used a few pounds.
6: Oh, yeah.
5: You know what the song's about, right?
6: Yeah, getting it on as teenagers.
5: Yeah, getting it on as teenagers. Yeah, they had nothing to lose. They weren't in love, but, yeah. You know. They weren't in love. But they were working on the moves.
6: Yeah.
5: The night moves. It's the round table.
6: He used her, she used him. They were getting their share.
5: Exactly. It's the round table here on ESPN 680, 1057, 437-9680 UPS Jobs. Text line after the show, 6 p.m. We'll have a bonus hour. Best of the shows around the studio today, 7:30 p.m. Playoff baseball, Yankees versus Red Sox. No storylines there, Zach.
6: No storylines there. Do they hate each other? I think they do.
5: Now,
6: allegedly.
5: Aaron Judge is not playing.
6: Right.
5: Yeah, so he's out.
6: Only their best player.
5: He's out for this series.
6: Yep.
5: But he may be back. If the Yankees win the series, he can be back for that. But that's a big deal, obviously, for the Yankees and Yankees fans. Over on 93.9 The Ville, 6 p.m. Cardinal Insider, 9:30 Padres versus Cubs. So that'll be the other playoff game. Padres versus Cubs in that one. Who you got? You got Yankees or Red Sox coming out of this series? You got Padres or Cubs? Who you got?
6: I'm going to take the Yankees and I'm going to take the Cubs.
5: Yankees and the Cubs. Okay. I would tend to agree with you.
6: Five people watch the White Sox and the Astros on Peacock.
5: Yeah, exactly. But, hey, that White Sox.
6: Oh, it's a great story.
5: That's a great story.
6: The Pope had some influences help out.
5: That's
6: know?
5: Right, exactly. Pope Leo,
6: a real pope who knows how to get it done.
5: that's right, a real pope. But also the viral video that happened over the weekend. And if you know his name, help me out here. But the Japanese player on the White Sox, it's really good.
6: Yeah.
5: Did you see that video?
6: He's like, I'm Japanese.
5: Yeah, it's
6: like,
5: great. It's so
6: it's
5: great.
6: Fantastic. He had a translator with him.
5: Yeah, he just yells.
6: Oh, he's getting drenched with champagne.
5: You know what?
6: I'm
5: going to send this to you. We need to play this just because it's great and it's fun and it's what makes sports awesome. Let's see here. I'm going to send it to you, Zach, because it's great. They're asking him how many, bottles of champagne is he going to drink and all that stuff.
6: Oh, I got it.
5: Okay.
6: I think so.
5: Okay. If you want to find that, get that, and we'll play it here.
7: How's it going so far? 100. Okay. 100.
8: How many champagne bottles have you opened so far?
7: 100.
8: What does it mean just to be able to celebrate it with this team?
7: I am a Japanese!
5: Yeah! Let's go! Let's go!
6: 100 bottles! Yay!
5: I'm rooting for the White Sox.
6: Yes, just for that guy.
5: I'm rooting for the White Sox just for him.
6: No, he sounds like Tim Robinson. How maybe 55 bottles of champagne, 55 beer, 55
5: It's awesome.
6: I'm Japanese.
5: And the poor lady reporters is getting drenched.
6: Yes.
5: Like there's pouring champagne and beer all over what she's trying.
6: Good.
5: To,
6: if you're going to be a baseball reporter, you got to be willing to live with that.
5: Yeah, if you're in the locker room after
6: get
5: a big
6: the goggles.
5: Win.
6: Yeah.
5: Get the goggles. That's right, get the goggles. Let's read a few texts and then we'll get to the UK basketball media days. The Japanese player, I'm leaving that alone. You need a Power K hat for YouTube. I'm gonna message my guys at State Line to see if I can maybe finagle one of those Power K hats. I'm pumped for that. Did you see the story?
6: I did.
5: They tried to do it like in 20, I think it was 2010.
6: Yeah, and Barnhart shot it down.
5: Because
6: like, it's Barnhart.
5: Like, why are you trying to lose money?
6: Yes.
5: Are you trying to look the merchandise? I looked online today, Zach. Just kind of perusing, like most of it's sold out everywhere.
6: Of course,
5: like, you can't get it. You can't get it. It's being sold out.
6: It's Barnhart.
5: Thank God he's gone. Well, I shouldn't thank God because I mean God doesn't have anything to do with that.
6: Mutaka Murakami.
5: Murakami. That's it. Murakami. We love Murakami. It's
6: yes.
5: a Murakami
6: Go
5: show.
6: Go White Sox.
5: Love the purse, LOL. But my guy, you're half the person I thought you would be. Where the rest of you I thought you was Big Rig.

0: People are commenting that I'm not as fat as everyone thinks I am, which is a good thing.
1: I thought he was trying to be like your SVP. You're half the man you used to be.
0: Yeah, a little Stone Temple Pilots.
1: Yeah.
0: Diener is so far out of touch. Some of the work. It's not the worst radio he's done in a long time. He's quit making excuses for Brahm and kissing his ass. I don't think he's really making excuses. I think he's just like trying to. He's still trying to make the season matter. He's still trying to make the season matter. How much does Lloyd pay for his tickets and concessions? Instead of cat food, Stribble needs to make another bold prediction. If he loses, he has to wear a pink bikini top on camera during his show. That definitely is not going to happen.
1: Not with that attitude.
0: Who says we aren't watching Riggs? Sincerely, Mr. Flock. I know they're already watching me. How do I find a wife that does not care if I'm home with the kids and is the breadwinner? The sheriff has the life. He does. He's got the life. We love this.
1: Oh, yeah.
0: I don't get the fat jokes. You look thinner than Nick and Sweeney. Well, I'm not thinner than them, but thank you. Doing things with your body that needs to be on camera. Whoa, whoa. let's see here. As you know, I'm a longtime U of L fan. I've always said before, U of L football, more so than basketball, is just a giant bar with a ball game going on, and you're going to have fair weather fans because the football fan base is only been there since I've been watching in the 80s. It's still relatively new fan base, so they don't know how to act. I think they know how to act. I just don't think they want to go. I could see that. All right, we'll stop reading text. Okay, we'll stop reading text. I need to get to
1: keep them coming. We love the text.
0: Texter, I didn't know women could be in the locker room. That's a shout out to Creighton. Shout out to Creighton. I met the State Line Co guys on Saturday at their tailgate. Awesome guys. Replaced my buddy's hat for free. John is a real one. No, they're cool. When I was actually at Bourbon and Beyond, I had one of my State Line hats on in a group of young college guys.
1: Okay.
0: Had like similar hats, and they came over. They're like, State Line's the best. State Line is the guy. Yeah. I was like, awesome. So,
1: let's go.
0: So I'm going to try to get one of those Power K hats because they are nice. All right. UK Basketball Media Days. I really don't want to do it, but we had to talk about it. It happened, Zach, right? We had to talk
1: reportedly
0: about it.
1: I don't know if there's no sound from it and no one's talking about it. Did it happen?
0: There's a few posts out there. I've seen a couple of videos, but again, none I found to be interesting. Is this things that I was like, okay, I can just talk about this. The number one thing coming out, and then I'll share what my narrative is here in just a minute, Zach. They're not doing a blue-white game this year.
1: I did not hear that.
0: Okay, so there's no blue-white game this year. The first time in I don't know how long that this is the case. I mean, I'd have to go back and just look at that up. But so here's what we're going to do instead, okay? Pope said, I'm not a superstitious person. I don't think facial hair is going to have a lot to do with our success. But then he says that, you know, since they lost Jalen Lowe last year, they're not going to do a blue-white game. And, of course, they're already – here's the injury list so far. Cam Williams, Frank Kepnong, Trent Noah, Milan Momcilovic, Reese Potter, Jerome Morton. They're either coming back from injury or navigating nagging injuries right now. So that's six players, Zach. Six players already – dealing with injuries, and we haven't. I mean, Cam.
1: No one's dribbled a ball yet.
0: Yeah, Cam Williams dates back from last season. Where I I'll stick by this. I'll give the young man all the credit in the world for having the cojones to try to come back off of a broken foot so soon. But you can't tell me they didn't set back his recovery.
1: Sure, it did.
0: Of course, it did. And now, I mean, they were saying over the summer, "Oh, he's in the boot now, but he'll be fine." For fall practice, he should be ready to go with the start of fall practice. And now that update is he's still weeks away. Still weeks away. And this, I mean, now that they don't have Mark Mitchell, you know, he's a prospective starter. He's a guy that could start on this basketball team, and you're going to need. I mean, they play Kansas real soon.
1: Yeah, third game of the season.
0: Yeah, the Champions Classic is not too far away, so he's dealing with that. Jerome Morton has a knee injury. He got tangled up for a loose ball, went down. His knee is hurt. He's, you know, they're talking about weeks, him being out weeks. Momcilovic should be fine, but he had the broken or dislocated finger, whatever the case may be there. Trent Noah's injury, I mean, I view him as a bench player. I view Jerome Morton as a bench player, but, you know, Jerome Morton's getting all this buzz coming out of practice, so, you know, we'll see. But this is what they're going to do with the blue-white game. Pope says, we are working on

0: simulated blue-white open practice. I'm going to take a one-year hiatus from the exact naming of the blue-white scrimmage because I lost my point guard in the last one. I'm walking away from that. Like, I understand. Like I kind of get it. He says, I'm not superstitious, but I do appreciate data. But fans are not very
1: but
0: happy.
1: But he's a little stitious.
0: Yeah, he's not superstitious. He's a little stitious. Fans aren't very happy with this. Because for, you know, your regular fan that might not be able to attend basketball games, like regular season basketball games, SEC games, maybe they can't afford the tickets or whatever the excuse may be.
1: How do they have more injuries than the Kentucky football team?
0: I don't know. That's a great question. Yeah, because I mean,
1: Kentucky football's played four games and it's a much more physical sport.
0: Yeah, and they have no major injuries.
1: None.
0: You've had some nagging stuff a little bit with like Ty Bryant.
1: Knocked on wood there.
0: But you know, but nothing, you know, nothing. Knock on wood.
1: Yeah, nothing
0: major.
1: Cost, yeah, nothing that's cost anybody any games yet.
0: Yeah. No. Well. Yeah, exactly. No important players have had to knock on wood. See, if the camera was up here, you'd see me beating this wood.
1: Whoa.
0: Anyway.
1: Hold up.
0: Anyway. That will not be on the live stream.
1: You could have just said knocking on the wood.
0: I know what I did there, Zach.
1: I know what you did.
0: I know what I did there. I did that on purpose. But, you know, they're not dealing with anything right now. So that's a great point by you. I mean, they barely dribbled any basketballs, and they're still dealing with injuries. But that's beside the point. All right, the other thing that came out of this and again, if I was able to watch or listen to it, I hope there was a follow-up, but I don't think there really was much of one. He's just not going to hire another assistant coach.
1: Nope.
0: He's just not.
1: No strength and conditioning
0: just
1: coach.
0: Just not going to do it.
1: No.
0: Yeah.
1: Why would he?
0: Why? Yeah. Well, I mean, that's what's going to be a narrative if this doesn't work again. Is you could have gone out there. I know they're waiting on. Oh gosh, who are they waiting on, Zach?
1: The guy
0: that does NBA.
1: Oh,
0: why can't I think of his name?
1: Not Williams. No,
0: Mo Williams is on the staff.
1: No.
0: He's the only one he hired over the offseason. He lost two assistant coaches. He only hired one. I can't think of it. The text line will remind us. They'll know. They're waiting on him. He's not coming
1: Crawford?
0: To be the coach. Yeah, Crawford. Jamal Crawford.
1: Jamal Crawford.
0: There you
1: yeah.
0: go. Jamal Crawford. Yeah, Jamal Crawford. That job was set aside from him. He was hemming and he was hawing, and Pope went and watched his son play, and I tried to broker a deal then. He turned it down. So instead of trying to go and find someone else, he's just not going to have anybody. It just reminds me of the Tyron Stokes thing of holding out and holding out and holding out, and then you're not left with anybody.
1: Yep.
0: He held on to Tyron Stokes. He didn't get anybody other than Mo Williams' other son and Hawthorne's brother.
1: Yep.
0: That's his freshman class.
1: Yay.
0: And so now it's just – I know he's got other people on the bench, like Cody Figure still there. But, again, you fired two assistants, only hired one back. I don't know, man. The vibes already are not good. He didn't sound like a coach with confidence.
1: No.
0: He talked about, I want a team where I had to tell them what to do, that I can just coach them and not boss them around. And I don't feel good about it.
1: Nothing about this excites me.
0: No,
1: I'm not excited for this season whatsoever.
0: No.
1: We're going to have more BS injuries. We're going to have more, oh, woe is us. We don't have any depth. We couldn't get Mark Mitchell. We couldn't get an assistant coach. More whiffing. Like, it's just, I'm struggling to figure out what to get excited about. Momcilovic coming in makes
0: sense. Yes.
1: If Momcilovic wasn't there, they would be a complete dumpster fire.
0: I think that they have a nucleus of what could be a good team.
1: Yes.
0: Not a national championship team, but they could be a
1: Sweet
0: good
1: 16 team.
0: Yeah. Or you know, if they get lucky and win a game and they shoot lights out, they could go to the Elite Eight. Like,
1: sure.
0: I feel confident in this team.
1: This isn't Billy Gillespie. It's not a disaster.
0: Right. No, it's not a disaster. I believe in the team's offensive capabilities.
1: Yeah, they can't defend anybody.
0: I don't know if they can defend. Yeah, exactly. Mark Pope's been out there. He's like, I don't know who we can defend, but we're going to score a lot of points.
1: We're
0: looking
1: for the guy who did this.
0: We've seen that. We've seen that movie before play out in season one. Season two was an all systems failure. They couldn't defend. They couldn't score. They couldn't do anything. But this, I just, everything he says, just, I don't have confidence in this season, not because of the players. It's because of him.
1: Yeah.
0: That's as succinct as I can put it. The way I'm viewing this season has nothing to do with what I think is pretty damn good talent, at least in your starting five. We'll see about the guys on the bench, but I like the starting five a lot.
1: I do too.
0: I just don't trust him. I don't trust his decision making. I don't trust the way he slow plays everything. I don't trust his demeanor. I don't trust his coaching ability. There are so many things about Mark Pope that has to be proven that I can't get excited about it. And then, you know, on top of everything else, they do it the week of South Carolina, which is a massive, massive game. And I tweeted this out last night.
1: Sure.
0: And, you know, this is what I said, and I'm going to stand by it here. All right, let me go. Why is Baxley doing UK versus U of L stuff? Dude, you lost to Wake Forest. Kentucky's ranked. They have a chance to go 4-1 this week, and you're doing stat comparisons about the top 30 rosters. You can see the preseason rankings. Oh, I guess this is basketball.
1: It's basketball.
0: Who cares?
1: That's because they're on the basketball season. Yeah, everybody here is on the basketball season.
0: I did see some of those tweets. Yeah. I don't care. Bring basketball on. Here's what I said. The game in South Carolina is massive. No Dylan Stewart. Sellers has been awful. Beamer is losing the team. Fan base is already lost. Administration is next. That means, you know, he could get fired.
1: Mm-hmm.
0: Don't waste what next Saturday could be by losing this Saturday. So, I mean, it's all on the table.
1: Everything's right there for them. That atmosphere is going to be through the roof if they win this game, and they're 4-1. They get LSU, who's a borderline top 10 team, in prime time.
0: Yeah.
1: In Kroger Field.
0: Yeah.
1: And if that happens, that is going to be a great recruiting weekend. That's going to be a ton of momentum. 4-1 in the Will Stein era, and all you got to do is go 2-5 the rest of the way to go bowling, and you get another chance to have a signature win. It's not like LSU's looked like world beaters either. They played great against A&M, but they lost against Ole Miss. Not saying they're going to win that game, but at least you give yourself that possibility to dream about
0: it. You get the environment.
1: Yes, you get the environment, and you get momentum because, you know what, if you're 4-2, that's nothing to hang your hat on or nothing to be ashamed of because guess what? You would have taken 4-2. You'd take 3-1 after the first month. You'd take 4-2.
0: Most people thought we'd be 2-2 at this juncture,
1: yes.
0: including myself.
1: I did too.
0: I totally thought they'd be 2-2. You're already a game up.
1: Yes.
0: You're already a game up. You already stole one that nobody thought you were going to get. With South Carolina, that was always kind of like a 50-50 game anyway. Before the season started, because most people thought South Carolina was going to be bad. They've been pretty bad.
1: They're not good.
0: They're not good.
1: They were not competitive with Alabama.
0: Not at all.
1: Kentucky hung with Alabama for a half. South Carolina couldn't hang with Alabama for five minutes.
0: For 5 minutes. So Alabama was up, 21-0 in the first quarter or whatever?
1: Yeah, Keelan Russell was already cooking by the end of the first quarter.
0: Exactly. And so with South Carolina, you get a team that is dealing with all of this off-the-field stuff.
1: Yeah.
0: In terms of Beamer's job and Dylan Stewart and Lenore Sellers isn't playing like he played his freshman year, it's set on a tee for you.
1: You have a distracted team in front of you against a team that's together, and Will Stein has this youthful energy, and we're ready to go. Rah, rah, rah. Like, everybody's bought in year one. Nobody in South Carolina's bought in on Shane Beamer. They're ready for him to get fired at this rate because they didn't capitalize on their momentum a couple years ago. Last year they stunk. This year, I mean, you've got players punching opposing players and talking back to coaches.
0: Refusing to come off the field.
1: Always a sign of a good culture down there. People in Williams-Brice, it's a great stadium and great fan base, but I think they're done with Shane Beamer. You got to bury them. If you get ahead of them early, they're going to turn against Beamer.
0: Oh, they're going to start booing them.
1: Yes.
0: They're going to start booing them. And that's not me saying if they lose the game, the season's done. That's not what I'm saying at all. I mean, you'll still be 3-2, but that makes the LSU game, you know, it puts you in a place where maybe you're fighting a little bit more than you have to. And it'll take a little bit down. The atmosphere is going to be great no matter what because they're bringing back the Power K. It's a top 10-ish, like you said, team. It's LSU. It's Lane Kiffin. That's going to be a crazy atmosphere. But if they go in there 4-1, that's going to be a top 5 Kroger Field atmosphere of all time before the game starts.
1: Mm-hmm.
0: I mean, because Alabama was great.
1: Yes.
0: I mean, this is going to, if they win this game, it's going to be the Alabama stadium on steroids.
1: Yep.
0: The last time.
1: Because, you know, nighttime, Lane Kiffin coming to town.
0: Oh,
1: people are going to have a few extra hours to
0: absolutely.
1: Do a couple things, you know.
0: And the thing about it is, too, is this, is like during the Mark Stoops era, They had games like that. Now, they didn't lose all of them. They won some. They beat LSU. The stadium was like that. They beat Florida a few times when the stadium was like that. Mm-hmm. They beat South Carolina a few times when the stadium was like that. So it's not like they...

0: completely pissed away those opportunities before. They have taken advantage of those opportunities. But there's also situations where the stadium was like that, and then they lost games that they didn't expect to win, or they lost games and they didn't give themselves a chance. And it's just a waste of time and energy. And I just want it to be as big and as exciting as possible, because that crowd, you saw what it did with Alabama in the first half. That crowd had Alabama shook.
1: Oh, Russell was rattled for a good portion of that game.
0: Yes, it gave the team a boost. And mm-hmm. then those crowds give energy. They give the boost to the home team, and they make life a little more difficult for the visiting team.
1: And we saw how LSU did not start well, the only road game that they played this year against Ole Miss, and they got down 24-7 at the half. They did rally back, but they ultimately lost the game. And now you get a fan base that will believe because they beat Texas A&M at Texas A&M. I think Alabama was a hopeful crowd. If they're 4-1 with that primetime atmosphere next week, it's, hey, we beat A&M on the road. This is a team that's proven that they can measure up against some of the better teams in the SEC. At least we're going to go into the game believing that we have a possibility of winning that game. And if it's close in the second half, going to be...
0: If that scores like... At halftime, what was it, Alabama, 17, 16?
1: Alabama, Kentucky led 17-13.
0: That's what it was, 17-13, and you get that. I think Alabama is better than LSU. It's not me saying LSU's not good. I think their defense is really good. Sam Leavitt is a guy that, you know, I felt like we were getting ahead of our skis here, because, I mean, they had to play South Carolina first. I mean,
1: You've
0: got to beat Lenore Sellers. But, I mean, Sam Leavitt turns the football over, and Kentucky's been very, very good at turning the other team over. Then they needed to capitalize on it. That was the problem with Alabama. They got those turnovers, mm-hmm. and they weren't able to
1: They got fourth down stops.
0: They didn't fully take advantage of it with getting touchdowns. All right, let's read some texts. We'll take a break. I think Justin Jeffries is here, so if you want to go let him in, and I'll read a couple texts, and then we'll sit big boy down. Texter, Momchilovic getting paid more than LeBron this year, hashtag Pope Effect. I think he's good. I have no problem with him getting paid a lot of money. That's fine. I have no problem with it at all, because I think he's going to be a really good player. Why do they get extra hours for Zachy C night moves? Texter, 4-0 Sat Daddy Lee Cincy for the South Carolina job. Oh, yeah, that's another thing. I mean, Scott Satterfield's crushing it in Cincinnati. He's crushing it.
1: Yes, he is. They're 4-0. That's going to be Blank's guy again. He's going to go back to Satterfield.
0: He's going to be wearing Gamecock gear if he goes to South Carolina.
1: There was a bowl projection that had Cincinnati playing Kentucky.
0: I did see that.
1: If you get Satterfield. You get Satterfield against the Big Blue, he's going to bleep his pants.
0: He's going to turtle up. He's going to lose.
1: Oh, what's he going to do? I saw Satterfield. So there was a program on one of the tables back there. It was Satterfield and Stoops. I didn't recognize this Satterfield because I was told his name was Satterwhite by Andy Beshear.
0: Satterwhite. Is it bad that I think it's funny when football players punch other football players in the helmet? No, that's stupid. That's stupid. You're punching a person in the head that's wearing a helmet that's going to break your hand.
1: Jeffries, did you ever punch a guy in the helmet?
0: No, he's been punched in the helmet before.
2: And I punched somebody.
0: Oh, you have punched someone. Yeah, he has done that. Emotions take over.
2: They do. Yeah, but like 3 seconds ago, it was the dumbest thing ever. But now since I did it, emotions
0: it's okay.
2: Everything's fine, right?
0: I want to back you up. You're my co-host.
2: Well, I appreciate
0: that. We're friends. I appreciate that. I want to support my friends.
2: for punching people in the helmet.
0: Yeah. Now, we don't have cameras here yet. Now, the Andy and them had the cameras.
2: I peeked in. You even wore your son.
0: I heard you were chatting with them.
2: I said, I hope, please don't make me and Rig do this, is what I said.
0: I want to do it.
2: No, I'll do it. But I need some.
0: You need to get mentally prepared.
2: Yeah, I mean, you just can't walk in here and say, "Hey, you're on camera."
0: Yeah,
2: I mean, that's not a Monday night at the Streeple household. Hey, honey, you're on camera.
0: We'll get the camera going.
2: Yeah, why is a tripod at?
0: You've been on a round of shots with me before, so you're not worried about your face being on YouTube.
2: I'm not camera shy.
0: Yeah, you're not camera shy. No, we did ESPN Louisville Plus before.
2: We have. Yeah, I've gotten sexually assaulted on ESPN Plus before.
0: Well, you did. Sofro did assault you.
2: Yeah. We got demonetized because of him doing that.
0: If you don't know, Zach, what happened was we were in that back room.
1: It's
0: already starting off bad.
1: Okay.
0: We're in the back room. Filming a football prediction show.
1: Okay.
2: Max Godby was a part of this.
0: He was ashamed of it. He didn't want to be associated with these shenanigans, but okay. Jeffries was wearing some tight shorts.
2: Well, they weren't tight. The way I was sitting, they kind of bunched up.
0: They were pretty tight.
2: I mean, they weren't tight.
0: They weren't spandex.
1: We couldn't see things, could you?
0: So Sofro started to zoom in on his crotch.
2: Yes, that's true.
1: Multiple times.
2: They do.
0: And he'd linger there.
2: He would, yeah. And then he would censor it. The next show we did, yeah. He censored my crotch.
0: Thank you, Jeffrey's crotch.
2: Thank you, Justin Sofra.
0: He's all known about his subtlety.
2: Very subtle.
0: That's what he's known about.
2: Very subtle.
0: Texter, round of shots where they... Nope, not that. Not those kind of shots.
2: What, like alcoholic shots?
0: No.
1: Not those.
0: No. Other kinds of shots.
2: Back ones?
0: Well, I don't know. Just whatever I couldn't read it. My glasses were fuzzy. They're smudged. When y'all going live on Plus? We're going to try to do it tomorrow, Thursday at the latest, okay? Once our guy Sofro gets things sorted out.
2: Who's in with you tomorrow? TJ Walker, the sports talker?
0: Yes.
2: Okay. And then
0: fine with that.
2: And then McGavick, are we?
0: Probably.
2: Are you all tag teaming? Are you all having a threesome?
0: We have a rotation.
2: Oh, okay.
0: It's a rotation.
2: I was just asking. I mean, you going three wide?
0: No.
2: Oh,
1: hey, three's a crowd.
0: Three's a crowd.
2: It is.
0: Satterfield Coach's show is on 15:30 a.m. in Cincinnati, Ohio on ESPN Radio tonight. I listen every Tuesday night. Is that blank? Is that blank texting in? Listens to Satterfield every Tuesday night?
1: Blank roots for his exes.
0: He does root for his exes. All right.
2: That is very true.
0: Let's take a break. On the other end, I got to get Jeffrey's thoughts on all that happened over the weekend, what he thinks about this upcoming weekend. We've been talking a lot of South Carolina. It's a massive game, big, big game. 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
9: 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It's a top 15 heavyweight clash in the Big Ten as the 5th-ranked Ohio State Buckeyes head to Iowa to take on the 14th-ranked Hawkeyes. Hi, it's Greg Daniels. 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It's Ohio State and undefeated Iowa. 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
15: Jody Demling here talking some Louisville sports. 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Football time in the Ville.
16: Boy, that gets me going. Football time in the Ville.
17: Are you ready?
16: Are you ready? We'll get Justin Jeffries' thoughts on what happens between Louisville and Wake Forest and Kentucky and South Alabama. It's like, who do they play? 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
17: 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South Carolina. Not South, some other state.
16: South Alabama.
17: 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South Alabama is not a state.
16: It's a direction. 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
16: 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Tomorrow, 6 p.m., we'll have the bonus hour. We'll continue with the baseball playoffs. 7:30 p.m., we'll have the Yankees versus Red Sox game two. And then on 93.9 The Ville, 6 p.m., Cardinal Insider. 7 p.m., Jeff Brom Show. That should be a hot one. 8 p.m. Louisville Sports Live, and then 10 p.m. they'll pick up Padres versus Cubs. So there we go. So Justin, how was your weekend of football watching?
18: It was good.
16: You had a good weekend.
18: Yeah, it was a damn solid weekend for me. Started off Friday night, which I watched every snap of the Indiana and Northwestern game.
16: Yeah,
18: and then to my chagrin, the next morning I watched every snap of the Clemson and Cal game.
16: Ugh.
18: Yeah.
16: Gross.
18: I was invested. I
16: mean, you are invested. You're watching that.
18: That's how bad it was for me. That's where I was. I was wanting Dabo.

0: to take another prescription of medicine.
1: Yeah.
0: And he didn't. He came out.
1: He's 3-1.
0: He's 3-1.
1: I mean, got a better record than Brom.
0: Yeah. Gotcha. Where's the gotcha?
1: Where's the gotcha guy now? Hey, gotcha guy. 3-1, gotcha. So, yeah, no, that's a good point. I mean, Dabo's got it figured out.
0: Yeah.
1: They're good to go now.
0: Yeah. Thanks for coming in. Yeah.
1: For a second.
0: Yeah. Jesus is on his side.
1: Jesus is on his side. Yeah, he's on all of our side.
0: All of our
1: side. Well, maybe not all of us. There's some people I don't think.
2: Maybe not everybody.
1: Maybe not everybody.
2: God's NIL, 3-1. They're back.
0: Everything's fine. Everything's fine in the real Death Valley, right?
1: So what did you think of – now, you and I were texting back and forth a little bit during the Kentucky game.
0: Yes.
1: And, I mean, that first half – I mean, I was not happy.
0: I wasn't either.
1: And you weren't either.
0: Nobody should have been happy. Will Stein wasn't happy.
1: Nobody was happy.
0: No.
1: But they turned it on the second half.
0: They
1: shut him out, held him to scoreless the second half.
0: Yep.
1: They covered the spread.
0: Yep.
1: But, I mean, the reaction from Will Stein after the game was actually a reaction that I liked, which is like, hey, you know, we won the game, but this isn't how we play football here. We aren't in a position to just go and play a C game against anybody and expect just to walk out there and win by a lot. Like, we had to bring it. He wasn't happy with the execution. They were sloppy. There were turnovers. But ultimately, they got the win. They did what they needed to do. And now we move on to South Carolina. So are there any lingering thoughts on that game?
0: No, I mean, that almost turned into a Stoop special.
1: It really, really did.
0: To be a fly on the wall in that locker room, I mean, you talk about getting ethered. I'm sure that team just got absolutely handled by Will Stein during his halftime speech.
1: Oh, yeah.
0: You could tell. You could read it on his face, his body language, everything. And, I mean, if you go back to some of his comments after the game, I mean, he did say this wasn't for lack of trying. This wasn't for lack of preparation. It sounded like they did everything they were supposed to do during the week. Just, you know, a couple bad beats, you know, during the game, the muff punt.
1: Yeah,
0: A couple mental errors that
1: – some penalties, you know, you're like, huh?
0: And that game goes from, you know, being what it was at halftime to being up, you know, 14, 17 points.
1: Yeah.
0: You know, at the end, then we're really not worried about it. And I was never really worried about it.
1: I wasn't worried about losing. I'm like you. I was worried about
0: the optics.
1: The optics, yes. And then the Stoop special were like, are we going to have to, I mean, again, the famous example is Eastern Kentucky,
0: mm-hmm.
1: where they, you know, basically had a win on, you know, a final play or whatever the case may be. And that was a 10-win team.
0: Yeah, yeah.
1: That was a Benny Snell and those dudes, and they struggle bust that win. They got the win, but they were able to pull away. Some of the things that, like, still just kind of linger with me, I still didn't like the amount of third down conversions.
0: Yeah, that's a problem.
1: South Alabama was able to make, whereas Kentucky, I mean, you look at the stats, allowing third down conversions on defense, they have a problem there.
0: Yeah.
1: And then not getting third down conversions on offense, they're bad on third downs on both sides of the football.
0: Yeah, yeah, and that'll lose you a game.
1: 100%.
0: Upcoming this Saturday down in Columbia, you get in those situations and you don't have a positive third down conversion mm-hmm. on either side. You know, that's a problem that you can get yourself into and you can't climb out of, especially on the road in the SEC. Even though, you know, what is South Carolina moving forward? We don't know. But, you know, they've had our number moving forward. So, you know, me as a fan, I'm still configured underneath the Stoops mantra as we're going to go down there, it's going to be a dogfight, and we're going to lose.
1: Right.
0: I'm just conditioned to believe
1: that. We've had, three straight years of either it being a dogfight, we lose, or we get blown out.
0: Exactly. Yeah. So that's how I'm conditioned, and I'm going to continue to be conditioned that way until something changes, and it could change this Saturday. On Saturday, as long as we covered, that was my thing.
1: Yeah, me too.
0: Just cover. I don't care what the first half looked like. You know, Stein, obviously, if that was a Stoops-led team, Stoops, during his post-game press conference, would have been like, oh, you know, South Alabama was a good squad. You know, I mean, they're a tough team. They have scholarship athletes just like we do.
1: Yeah.
0: I mean, they played well. Hats off to South Alabama. No. Stein was like, no, bleep that. I want to say he had to revert back and be like, hold on, I need to make sure that I give South Alabama a little bit of credit. Like, it wasn't just all us sucking.
1: Yeah.
0: Like, they were a good team. Because he was like, we didn't do this right. We weren't ready to play. That's not Kentucky football. Boom, boom, boom. And he was like, hold on. But hats off to South Alabama. They played well.
1: Oh, no.
0: But that was like a minute and a half after his rant.
1: You're absolutely right. He did not pull any punches.
0: No.
1: At all. And he wasn't about to do – you're right. The coach speech –

0: coach speak thing, which is, well, all the credit in the world to them and da da da da. Like, no. We F that up.
1: Yeah.
0: That's not about them.
1: No.
0: It's about us.
1: Exactly.
0: If we go out with the mentality that we had in the second half, in the first half.
1: Oh, it's 75 to nothing.
0: We win and, like, no one sweats at any point in the game.
1: Agreed.
0: But they weren't attentive to detail. I think that the team probably felt a little more accomplished than they should have felt after Texas A&M and kind of reading their own headlines. And, you know, Will Stein was everywhere. He was on Jim Rome. He was all over podcasts. He's on ESPN. Like, he did the car wash tour this week. And I know he was locked in, but it's tough when you have a team that you're trying to build. It's your first year here, and keep everybody's focus because the culture is still being built as we speak.
1: Yeah.
0: The culture's not a finished product.
1: He's laid the foundation. The foundation is laid, but you still got to build upon said foundation. I don't know if everybody wasn't locked in, and I don't know if
0: like the defensive line was.
1: I agree with you. I agree with you there, but that game in College Station was an emotional roller coaster.
0: It was.
1: And that was a knockdown dragout. They had to fight for however many minutes. How many minutes is in a game? Is it 40 or is it 60? I always get it screwed up.
0: So it's, okay, so
1: 15 times 4, what is that?
0: 15, that's 30.
1: That's 60. 15, okay, thank 15, you.
0: 30, yeah, 60.
1: Thanks, Mr. Strieber.
0: You're welcome.
1: But that's a problem. And then you come back and you're like, okay, man, that was a dogfight. We got South Alabama this week. You know what? I'm trying to be out of this game by the third quarter. Give me one series in the third quarter. I'm trying to get out. Because I've had the same thoughts.
0: Yeah.
1: You just, like, you played Alabama tough. Let's call it whatever. They played them tough for the majority of the game. You go and you demolish Youngstown State, and then you go and you upset A&M at A&M when nobody had a prayer for you. So then you finally get to kind of exhale for a second. You're like, whew, we just had Bama. That was rowdy. Kroger was crazy. You go down to College Station. That place was nuts. Now I get to exhale for a second.
0: Yeah.
1: And that's where you get caught up. We did the same thing against MTSU back in, I want to say, 08. And they damn near beat us. They had a Hail Mary play, which we on.
0: I remember that. Yes.
1: And that was kind of in the middle of the season.
0: Yeah.
1: And I was like, man, I'm beat up.
0: Yeah, I want to take a break.
1: I need a break.
0: I want to go sit on the bench.
1: I understand, like, it's only
0: get
1: been.
0: Jokes off.
1: This is the fourth game of the season, but I mean, we had two knockdown dragouts. Like, I'm trying to get my reps in, get better, do whatever, be locked in, but then also get a little bit of rest going, knowing that we're going to South Carolina and knowing that that's going to be
0: another dogfight.
1: It is, absolutely. So I think there was a little bit of that. I don't know if it was as much them reading their press clippings as more of kind of a slight exhale. You know, hey, we made it through that first little gauntlet.
0: Yeah, we did it.
1: We got away, you know, in better shape than, you know, everybody thought. Media, probably themselves. They probably thought they would be, you know, what, 1-2 in that situation. So they're probably like, okay, yeah, we get a break for a second. And that's what happened with the lull in the first half. Lucky for them, their coach was able to get them to flip the switch on in the second half. And the rest is history. Now we can move on.
0: Yeah, absolutely. I'm feeling good about Saturday. How are you feeling? How you feeling?
1: I mean, I'm cautiously optimistic.
0: That's kind of where I am.
1: I don't want to – I'm trying not to just blow the roof off of it.
0: Right.
1: I'm trying to keep everything, you know, contained because I know once I get there, like, then
0: – there's no going back down.
1: I can't. Like, once I'm like – we go down, we get a win against South Carolina, okay? I don't care, and I want to be 100% honest down here and transparent. I don't give a damn if we win by one. I don't care how bad it looks. I don't give a damn. You go down there and you win and you get the hell out of there. I don't care what it looks like. Like, you can run it 1,000 times like you did on Saturday and win by half a point. I don't care. We're out of here.
0: Yeah.
1: And that's just the way I am. Now, you know, moving over to LSU, like, that's the one that, you know, I'm kind of like, I'm rubbing my hands at.
0: But you got to get – that was my entire point in the previous segment is, like, don't waste what next Saturday could be by failing this Saturday.
1: Exactly.
0: Because next Saturday has a chance to be special.
1: And that's why I'm cautiously optimistic.
0: Yeah, and I'm like you. I'm trying to not go full, like, yeah, they're going to win. I'm trying to hold off as much as I can.
1: It's hard.
0: I feel good, though.
1: I do feel. I feel better than I have in a long time.
0: I mean, they've got – Their offensive, we're going to go over like the numbers and stuff later in the show, but their offensive line still, I thought, played really, really, like, the things that I thought went well on Saturday. Like, the offensive line was good again.
1: Great.
0: And
1: no,
0: they're great.
1: No, you're right. No, you know what? They weren't even great. You know what they were?
0: Oh,
1: awesome. Bleeping awesome.
0: They were awesome. They were. They were.
1: They
0: awesome.
1: Were Lincoln Keenholz awesome.
0: Yeah, because in the second half, Will Stein was like, "Fine, you know what? Let's just run the damn football. We got three backs that can go.
1: Yeah.
0: We got a big bully, did. Big bully offensive line. Let's just Hurd. Run them over." Oh. Lance Hurd was going. He's going to the second level, just laying guys out.
1: Dude, I needed a cigarette after that run.
0: Dude, it
1: me
0: was
1: and
0: awesome.
1: Cole Kublik were together on that.
0: Yeah.
1: All of the feelings that he had. Cause
0: yeah.
1: I kind of saw it live, but I didn't know if I really caught it. And Cole Kublik was like, "Oh my God, I can't wait to watch this on Monday."
0: Yeah.
1: And then he went back and rewound, and I was like, "Oh,
0: it, oh it was
1: man,
0: awesome.
1: I had to change my draws." I'm not gonna be honest.
0: little,
1: I'm gonna be honest.
0: Draw like, change.
1: That was that good for me.
0: So they were really good. Yeah. All three running backs were awesome. CJ Baxter's lived up to his hype.
1: Yeah.
0: He has lived up to his hype. He's been a great back for Kentucky. Then we're just kind of like in the spot preseason, like we don't know what's behind him. Like, Jason Parrott's on the team. He's been on the team for 17 years.
1: Yeah.
0: And hasn't done anything. He comes out and he's a freaking beast.
1: He is.
0: Like, what the hell is Mark Stoops doing with him?
1: It's a crazy what happens when you have a damn good offensive line. One of the best offensive lines in the country.
0: Yeah.
1: I think they're a top five offensive line in the country.
0: They played like it.
1: They have.
0: Again, well, I got some numbers and some statistics here.
1: I love when you have numbers and statistics.
0: I do. I've got them. And we'll look at those, probably in the next segment. And then you get, Javonte Barnes is just like, okay, he's healthy. He's 100%. He's good to go. Let's run him out there. Oh, he just gets 100 yards.
1: He's explosive.
0: I watched him. I was like, that dude's good.
1: Yeah.
0: I haven't seen him play. That dude's good.
1: I mean, they all have a different niche to them. Like CJ Baxter, I always thought of him as kind of, and I say this, I watched a bleep ton of
0: Texas
1: film.
0: Football.
1: I ain't watched a damn bit of it. I just see a couple clips that whoever Big Blue Drew puts on there from when they, whatever.
0: Shout out Big Blue Drew.
1: but he's more of your grinder. Like he's gonna grind it out.
0: Who's this, Baxter?
1: Baxter, yes.
0: Yeah.
1: Because he broke one out and I was like, man, he's kind of slow. Is he running?
0: Yeah.
1: What are we doing here? But he just keeps it moving.
0: Keeps it moving, yeah.
1: Jason Patterson, I mean, he's your lightning bolt.
0: Yeah.
1: And I feel like Barnes kind of
0: has a little bit of both.
1: Yes. Yeah. He's got a kind of a nastiness at him. And you know what's great about this? If you remember back when we were talking during the summer, and this was kind of one of our question mark positions because we were starting to add guys in the summer when you shouldn't be adding guys. I think we added some kind of transfer, a running back. We were like
0: quarterback.
1: And we were just adding guys that are like, well, if you're not on a team right now.
0: What are we doing?
1: Exactly. But everything's fine. But what I was getting at is when you have not only one running back getting his, but the second one getting his too.
0: Yeah.
1: And now the third one's like, hold on.
0: My turn.
1: And he's going out there and, these guys are vying for carries right now.
0: Yeah.
1: I know CJ Baxter's going to get the majority of them, but I mean, Jason Patterson,
0: he deserves
1: it. He's getting carries.
0: Yeah. He deserves every one of them.
1: And he got Javonte Barnes behind him. Hold on. Let me
0: dabble. Can I get in on this?
1: Let me dabble in here. And you keep them all healthy. It's a lot of fun to watch, but it all starts up front.
0: Yeah.
1: Especially for a guy like me. Watching that offensive line is poetry in motion for me.
0: They've been good every game.
1: I told you that second half in Alabama, that was the one that really kind of brought them together because they were very vanilla. Bama was really vanilla in that first half, and they were able to handle it. And then you start throwing curveballs and change-ups and, start doing moving things around, and then everybody's like, oh, bleep, we need to get our stuff together.
0: Yeah.
1: And that's exactly what they did moving forward after that second half against Alabama. So, yeah, I mean, and then you don't have Dylan Stewart coming up Saturday.
0: How big is that? Zach and I broke this down yesterday in terms of Dylan Stewart. I mean, that's a guy that you no longer have to keep a tight end down the line to help block. You don't have to chip with the running backs. You don't have to double team.
1: Yeah.
0: He's one of their better run stoppers.
1: He's a game changer.
0: He's their best pass rusher. He's a first round NFL draft pick.
1: Top five. Todd McShay was talking about.
0: 100%.
2: He's a top 10 pick. He's a guy that changes the entire game plan. That's who South Carolina's relying on to go get after the quarterback.
0: Yep.
2: And if he's not out there, then the drop off between him and the rest of their defensive line is stark.
1: Oh, it's massive.
0: And now you got a guy that you don't have a guy that can wreck your entire offense. Because that's how good he is.
1: Oh,
0: he can wreck your entire offense.
1: He's
0: gone.
1: Exactly. And
0: win the football game.
1: I know.
0: Win the football game.
1: You don't have to game, like Zach said it, you don't have to game plan around him anymore.
0: No, you don't.
1: You get to kind of exhale a little bit, which I think a little bit.
0: You lost your tight ends more in the past game.
1: By the way, that was another big drop that was massive on Saturday was Willie Rodriguez on that fourth and two. I think he was taking
0: wide
1: that to
0: open.
1: The house.
0: There's nobody in front of him.
1: Great play call.
0: Yeah, great play call.
1: Joe Slow's been in the bag maybe all year.
0: No, well, the I don't know against Alabama. I thought they were too vanilla. And I think that they rectified that against Texas A&M because Will Stein's like, we weren't aggressive enough.
1: Right.
0: If it's first down and we want to pass it, we're going to pass it.
1: Yeah, I agree with that. He learned a lot that game as well. Yeah. Everybody, the whole team did.
0: But with – what was that? Okay, no. Like, in a lot of these situations, I agree with you. The coaches have shown the ability to scheme guys open and call plays to where, you know – They're ready to go. The players have been the ones that haven't executed
1: Kenny Darby
0: a couple of times, and we've seen that happen. So it's like it gives me confidence in the coaches, and they keep calling their number too. They're like, "Fine, you dropped it. We're gonna go back to you.
1: Yep.
0: We're gonna go back to you." And Willie Rodriguez is going to have some more big games.
1: Hell yeah, he is.
0: down the stretch this season. And they're going to need him. They can't just say, "Oh, he dropped that one pass. Get on the bench and sit there." No. Da, da, da, da. So I'm excited, I'm like, for Saturday, I'm giving them, I feel confident 60%.
1: Okay. We're along the same line.
0: That's kind of where I am. And I it's been a long time.
1: I know it.
0: Since we got to sit here and actually talk about Kentucky winning a football game that's, you know, again, they're not, South Carolina's not ranked.
1: No.
0: They're 2-2.
1: Yeah.
0: Shane Beamer's a bum, but he needs to get his ass kicked.
1: Yeah.
0: He needs to get his ass kicked by Kentucky. We had to deal with his mouth for how many. It's like we didn't beat by them. It's not like they're good.
1: No.
0: This is what makes it even worse. It's like we're getting beat by these bum-ass Shane Beamer coach South Carolina teams. We got some payback coming for the sunglasses and all the other crap that he pulled. Like, it needs to happen. If Stoops was here right now, I'd be like 30% chance we win that game.
1: I'd probably be less than that.
0: Maybe even less than that. Like, we're not beating them.
1: Well, we get throttled by Bama, and we're not going to College State.
0: No, we're not
1: talking about
0: game.
1: This game they completely
0: lose,
1: different.
0: No, they lose that. That's that game where, like, after South Carolina, was it last season? Yeah, where they lost by one to Georgia or whatever it was. After a loss to South Carolina, it was like, okay, maybe you can have. We got blown out. It's like, well, maybe we rebound this game. Then they go out and they play great against Georgia for most of the game. Then they lose the game 13-12.
1: Yeah, exactly.
0: Because he punted. Stein ain't punting that football.
1: No, he's not punting that football.
0: He's not punting that football.
1: So
0: fourth and two, we're going.
1: So is Stein our big bro right now? Like you know, Stoops went out there and he's got his butt kicked by Shane Beamer, and Stoops comes home and he's like, oh,
0: not again.
1: Beamer
0: not
1: beat
0: again.
1: My butt. And here comes Will Stein. Will Stein's like, sit down, little bro. I got you.
0: I got your back.
1: I got your back.
0: Yeah.
1: I hope he goes and hangs 50 on him.
0: I don't know if he can hang 50, but I mean, that'd be great.
1: He can hang 50. I don't know.
0: You think they can hang 50?
1: You guys,
0: I don't know about that.
1: I think they can hang 50. Now, can they stop him from hanging 50?
0: Well,
1: they still have Lenore Sellers, and I know Lenore Sellers has been bad.
0: He's been bad,
1: but, I mean, I always go back to that freshman year where he clicked a switch.
0: Oh, yeah.
1: And I was like, oh, my God. That's the reason, the whole reason why I hold him at such a high standard.
0: Because we know he's shown that he can do it before.
1: It's in there. I mean, it's in there. Last year,
0: it is.
1: Yeah, last year, I mean, he had the injury issues, and I don't know what the hell's going on this year.
0: But, he's just not taking any classes. Yeah. That's what it is. He's not a real student athlete.
1: That's right.
0: He's taking online courses.
1: Yeah, playing golf?
0: He's playing golf. Zach, who's the guy you mentioned yesterday? Who's the other guy on offense for South Carolina?
2: Nick Harbor.
0: Nick Harbor. That's it. Nick Harbor.
2: Oh, he's electric. Like, he's a 4-2. He's going to be a workout warrior. I think he was Feldman's number one freaks list guy. Like, he'll be at the combine next year.
1: Who's on your number one freaks list?
2: Football-wise or?
1: No.
2: That's a good question.
0: He saw some freaks at Bourbon and Beyond.
1: Yeah, I bet you did.
2: Yeah, I did.
1: I bet you did.
2: The guy in the Dave Matthews Band looked like you.
1: Really?
2: There was a guy.
0: Are you ready? You want to see him?
1: Yeah, there was a Jeffrey's doppelganger.
0: He was their trumpet player, and he sang Word Up by Cameo. It was awesome. He was good.
1: Was he blowing?
0: He's blowing.
2: Yeah, he was.
0: He had a saxophone player. He was blowing too. They both were
1: blowing together.
0: They blew. they're blowing.
2: A double blow. Oh,
0: good old. I got these bum Louisville fans in my mentions just trying to. Yeah, Kentucky sucks. Like, shut up. Go sit in your Wake Forest bleep bed. You bleep the bed against Wake. Well, we'll get to that next segment. I know you got thoughts on that. Someone tweeted his picture at me. It's like, I didn't know Double J was in Dave Matthews Band. It's in here somewhere.

0: J-Spaw had a tweet today that really...
1: J-Spaw. What did J-Spaw say? Oh, here it is. Here. This is their trumpet player.
0: Oh, look at me kinda go.
1: Does, kinda it does. Look like you.
2: I saw him like, wow, double J.
1: Yeah, he's blowing.
2: How about that? Blowing.
1: He was great. What was great is that he like made no... Like, his face was the same no matter what.
0: Yeah.
1: He's out there singing, word up. And his face is like stone. Like, no emotions whatsoever. He's on that saxophone, and he's blowing. And he's doing a trumpet. He's blowing that trumpet. It's a solo. And he just got the same look on his face, like, so no emotion. But dude's talented as hell.
0: Really?
1: Look at this thick gold chain he has on, too. This is my guy. Look at this. This is my guy right here.
0: He's ready to go.
1: He's ready to go. Now to your other question about Bourbon and Beyond.
0: Uh-huh.
1: The over-under.
0: Under hit, right?
1: For me, it did.
2: For what?
1: African-American people at Bourbon and Beyond.
0: Dave Matthews Band.
1: At Dave Matthews Band. Yeah, no, you're right. What'd you say, 12 and a half?
0: 12 and a half. I said under all day long.
1: I saw maybe five.
0: I knew it!
1: Five of the
2: delegation.
1: Yeah,
2: I hate to say the under hit.
1: Yeah, the under hit.
0: I don't know. Why did you all doubt me?
1: You're right.
0: I'm a part of said, well, at least half of me is a part of said delegation.
1: You know.
0: I mean, I know ain't no brothers at Dave Matthews Band.
1: There were a few.
2: Hey, like there's a lot of Dave Matthews Band.
0: A few.
1: There were a few.
0: You said 12 and a half.
1: Yeah.
0: Come on.
2: That is a lot.
1: That is a lot.
0: That's a lot of black people.
1: You should have seen the white people dancing.
0: Was it you? Like, with the eyes clenched and you doing that weird thing that you do with your shoulders?
1: Other people were.
0: And offbeat.
1: I didn't do
0: snapping.
1: That.
2: What was it George Costanza called it? A full body seizure?
1: Yeah, the full body seizure, the Elaine Bennis dance. Yeah. No, I was sitting in the VIP tent.
0: Okay.
1: Watching from there.
0: Pitching one?
1: No, I wasn't pitching it. Okay.
2: I was up front.
1: He's up front.
0: Oh, were you?
1: Yeah.
0: Oh,
1: yeah.
0: Did you crowd surf?
2: No crowd surf. They don't crowd surf.
1: Yeah, you can't crowd surf. You can, but it's not really not a crowd surfing festival.
2: Louder Than Life is the crowd surfing festival.
1: It's a chill. It's a very chill festival.
0: Okay.
1: Like that. There's no mosh pit.
0: Did you smell any marijuana?
1: Oh, yeah.
2: Okay. Yeah.
1: Oh, a lot of that.
0: A little contact guy?
1: I don't smell that much.
2: Might have smelled more. Might have more than smelled it.
0: Where's Phil?
1: That was great.
0: Do we piss test around here? Phil, HR. Phil!
1: HR! But no, it's one of the things that, like, this is something that I think white women do.
0: Okay.
1: They like if there's a fashion thing that one of them does.
0: All of them.
1: They all do it. So you know what the fashion thing this year was? And Zach can back me up on
0: cowboy
1: this.
0: Boots.
1: Not only, no, they had the whole like Lainey Wilson dresses.
2: Yes.
1: With like the long kind of like flowing robe and cowboy boots and like the hat. You know what I'm talking about? Like, I mean, all the wine moms.
0: I see.
1: I mean, I looked around, like, they're all dressed the same here.
0: Like, they have kids named Autumn and boys named Peyton.
1: Yeah, 100%. Yeah, you nailed it. Like, all the white women there were dressed the same.
0: Yeah.
1: I was like, don't you all have any type of, like personalities?
0: What did Corey wear?
2: No, they're all the same.
0: Not there?
1: No, not that.
2: No.
1: She wore normal clothes.
0: Like, hey, we're going to a concert.
1: Yeah, we're going to a concert.
0: I don't need to dress like...
1: Yeah.
0: Michelle.
1: Like, no, she didn't have to. She didn't follow those trends. She didn't have to do that.
0: Please,
1: she's her own
0: trends.
1: Women. James Black met Corey.
0: Really?
1: On Saturday, yeah.
0: I'll be damned.
1: So we Saturday when we went and saw Chris Stapleton, who was freaking amazing.
0: I still hear the promo that we run.
1: He's so good.
0: I heard he's really good. I've seen him. I saw him at Yum.
1: Oh, that's right. You did.
0: Yeah.
1: He was great.
0: Yeah.
1: Like, I was impressed.
0: He's got pipes.
1: Yeah, he can
0: Chris
1: sing.
0: Stapleton.
2: Oh, Stapleton was great.
1: Yeah. And so what we did is we rode to the studio, and we parked in the parking garage, and we just Ubered from here
0: to the
1: show, and then friends dropped us back off here.
0: Gotcha.
1: And so I didn't think anyone was going to be in here. Like, it was like
0: James Black is always here.
1: It's like 6 o'clock. She's like, will anybody be in the studio? I was like, nah, the UofL post game's already over. The Kentucky post game's already over. There ain't going to be nobody in here. It's on Saturday.
0: Gotcha.
1: And so we walked in like, hey, I gotta hit the bathroom real quick because, of course, your boy was already, you know, pre-gaming.
0: No.
1: During the Kentucky game.
0: No.
1: I was already.
0: BS.
1: Got some BLs already down the gullet. And so I was like, I'm going to stop in here and we'll go to the bathroom real quick and then I'll get the Uber right in front of the studio. And so we walk in and I look behind me and then James' the office light's on. And I was like, damn, James Black's here. So
0: was he playing PlayStation?
1: No, he's doing actual work. Like,
0: oh, really?
1: He's on his computer, like, doing something.
0: Okay.
1: And so I knocked on the door, and yeah, he and Corey got to meet. They got along great. Yeah.
0: Well, at least he met Corey in better circumstances.
1: She was much
0: than
1: happier to meet him than she was.

0: me.
1: Went to me.
0: Yeah.
1: Yeah, but that was my fault.
0: But
1: it was my fault.
0: Yeah, it was your fault.
1: Yeah, it was 100% my
0: Kellen
1: fault.
0: Kellen loved meeting
1: Kellen me. Kellen loved meeting you yeah, that night. My wife, not so much.
0: Not so much.
1: Under different circumstances, she would like you very much.
0: Oh, I'm sure.
1: Dexter, Wine Mom's my favorite. They're low-key freaks. Oh, yeah, I'm sure they all were. But Pumpkin Spice Latte ladies, that's how they all dress. 100%. If they were allowed to have been able to bring in Starbucks pumpkin spice lattes, every one of them. You're right, Zach. Every one of them would have had a Starbucks cup.
2: 1,000%.
1: I can see that.
0: I can visualize that.
1: They were dressed like they're getting ready to go to Huber's and take pumpkin patch pictures.
2: Some of the VIP had these nice fancy coffees that they tried to
0: pumpkin
2: they
0: got patch in the VIP pictures.
1: Area. Pumpkin patch pictures. I knew exactly which women's look you were going to describe. That's the unofficial uniform of drunken soccer mom. Everybody knows what I'm talking about. Like, everybody mom, knows what I'm talking mom. About. Yeah. Is it fair to assume that Rig and Double J would have been tuba players in the high school marching band?
0: I was a tuba player.
1: You were actually a tuba player.
0: Yeah,
1: That's right.
0: I was at TMS.
1: Yeah.
0: Well, I broke my wrist playing football my eighth grade year.
1: So you had to do something.
0: So I couldn't. Was it my right wrist?
1: Oh.
0: I don't remember which
1: As
0: one
1: As an eighth
0: was.
1: Grader, that's tough.
0: That's tough. That's tough work.
1: That's tough.
0: But I couldn't play the trombone. I was a trombone player.
1: Was it rusty? I had to do it.
0: I knew you were going to say
1: I had to do it.
0: And see, that would have been much better if we were on EL Plus.
1: That
0: would. Right there.
1: They would have seen the guffaw. They'd seen my face.
0: But yeah, I had to play the tuba because I couldn't move my arm. Insert joke there.
1: Nothing wrong with the tuba.
0: Boom. I look like I play the tuba.
1: You do look like you play the tuba.
0: Like, we look like tuba brothers.
1: I do too. Yeah, that's the one like you had to put it around your body.
0: Yeah, the bigger guys is normally
1: the tuba players, the plus size guys that are sitting at the dance, just staring at everybody.
0: You don't get a solo as a tuba.
1: I mean,
0: player.
1: It's bad enough you're in the band anyway. Yeah. Then you're the two like what do you play like you play the drums like drumline like that's cool.
0: Yeah.
1: Like you can
0: get
1: away with that.
0: Uh-huh.
1: Well, I play the tuba. I'm gonna go over here.
0: Where's
1: now.
0: Your friend?
1: Yeah, where are your friends? I have to go to the bathroom. I'll meet you right back here.
0: Where'd you go?
3: No, you won't.
1: Texter, I'm gonna leave your text alone, Zach. Texter, you're using Double J as your fall guy. That's BS. He's not my fall guy. How do I use Double J as my fall guy?
0: I think you are.
1: I'm not.
0: Whatever he said is correct.
1: Jeffries would remember which hand he broke if it were his strong hand.
0: I think it was my left one.
1: I blew on the saxophone all through middle school and high school. I like how they phrase that.
0: No, it was my right hand because I remember I had to learn how to wipe my butt with my left hand.
1: Did you play a lot of handball with the offhand?
2: Ayo.
0: No.
1: The delegation approves that Huber's restaurant. Okay, I can't.
0: What? What? Let me see it.
1: I can't read this, and I think it's from a member of the delegation, but I'm not going to read this.
0: What? The delegation approves the Huber's restaurant chicken. Yeah. What's wrong with that?
1: I think they're trying to get me to say something. People will say stuff about me.
0: What's wrong with that?
1: Nothing.
0: What's wrong with that? I mean, you can't like chicken?
1: Everybody can. It's the they call it the magical bird.
2: It'd be tough to work
0: the
2: here.
0: The food of the delegation. Is that what you were going to say?
1: No, I said the magical. It's the magical bird.
0: Look, you're so discombobulated. You done broke the thing.
1: I fixed it.
2: It'd be tough to work here if you didn't like chicken.
0: It is really good.
1: It is delicious. I love the Huber's chicken.
0: Do you get it fried or baked?
1: Fried, of course. Okay. It's the only way to do
2: baked?
1: It. I'm not. Oh, he likes the whole thing. I don't.
2: No, only fried.
1: No. Okay. I don't eat baked fish. I don't eat baked chicken.
0: Here's what I need you to do.
2: Okay.
0: When we come back, I don't know if you have something planned, but if you don't, look up Strebel baked chicken or baked fish. He really enjoys baked fish,
1: and he
0: enjoyed that I called him out for liking baked fish.
1: I didn't enjoy any of it. All right, let's take
2: well,
1: a break.
2: It's better than Bosch bringing in fish and it, frying it.
1: I think that's where I started. He didn't fry it. He put it in the microwave.
2: Yeah, you don't microwave. It's a 2-minute thing.
1: All right, let's go ahead and take a break. On the other end, we'll get into what happened with U of L. I got to get Justin's thoughts on that. But we need to play the Lloyd sound for Justin too. Yeah, I think Justin needs to hear the Lloyd Gardner.
2: I agree.
0: I'm excited about it.
1: Lloyd Gardner.
0: The precious
1: Lloyd Gardner.
0: What did he do?
2: He Sweet took a Lloyd. Run at Mr. Blankenbaker.
0: Runs?
1: Yeah.
0: Wow.
1: Yeah, it's...
0: Wow, the Louisville fan base is in...
1: It's in shambles.
0: It is.
1: There's two sides. There's I still trust my Brom side.

0: side, and then there's the bleep brom side.
1: Oh, it's how bad. How big is the bleep brom?
0: I think the bleep brom side is bigger than the.
1: I have some friends that I have some friends that I was with on Saturday night that were that were towing that line.
0: We're gonna talk about that.
1: Okay.
0: On the way back. All right, so roundtable ESPN 680-1057.
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4: 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But all the points came from Louisville in this game. 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
1: Welcome back to the Roundtable with Round Daddy. 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
0: I was trying to take a bite of my parfait, and I couldn't. That's okay. This is the Roundtable here on ESPN 680, 105.7. A little touch of gray there. One of the few Grateful Dead songs I actually like.
2: Yeah.
0: Oh, there's your mic.
2: Yeah.
0: Yeah.
3: Yeah.
0: It's one of the few.
3: Just one of the few?
2: Me too.
3: I'm not a deadhead.
0: And they're fine.
2: I didn't even know who that was.
0: Yeah, it's Grateful Dead. Oh. You don't worry.
2: I'm not missing anything.
0: You're not missing anything.
2: Okay.
0: I'm sorry. I like that song though, Zach. I'm not trying to chastise you.
2: I think he is chastising you.
0: No, I actually like that song. That song was really big in the 80s when I was a kid. Nickelodeon used to play music videos every once in a while.
2: Oh, really?
0: And they played that one.
3: It's true.
0: And in the music video, they all turned to skeletons. But it was really bad because it was the 80s and they were just skeletons on strings.
3: Mm.
0: And they would do that. They would show George Harrison's Got My Mind Set on You was another video they showed a lot on Nickelodeon. Yeah, yeah.
2: Look at me learning
0: things. A little history lesson. By the way, showed Reed The Nightmare Before Christmas last night. He loved it.
2: Yeah?
0: He loved it.
2: Jordan was watching that last night.
0: What, really?
2: Yeah.
0: Yeah. It's a little, get a little of that fall chill in the air.
2: Uh-huh.
0: Halloween's around the corner. Time for a little Jack the Pumpkin King.
2: I agree 100%.
0: I like that movie.
2: It's not my favorite movie.
0: Yeah.
2: But
0: I like
2: Jordan
0: it.
2: Likes it.
0: Jordan, so. This is what matters. They sit down, they shut up, they watch the movie.
2: Yeah.
0: Sit down, shut up, watch, let the TV entertain you and raise you.
2: Agreed. Especially number three. Number seven for you.
0: Number four. Number four.
2: Number three.
0: He'll be three in a week from Saturday.
2: Really?
0: My wife's birthday is this Saturday.
2: Oh.
0: Then Reed's birthday is next Saturday.
2: And then the next one, let's see. October, November, December, January, February, March.
0: No, May, June.
2: So July will be the next one.
0: There's no next one.
2: There might be a next one.
0: There's no might, maybe.
2: There's a possibility.
0: None of that. No, it's not happening.
2: Nah.
0: It is not happening.
2: Stein goes to the national championship.
0: Nothing could get me.
2: Will Strebel.
0: Nothing could get me to have another child.
2: Nothing. Man, I might.
0: Except for if I win the lottery. Win the lottery, we'll have more babies.
2: Kentucky wins the national championship of football, which it can't happen.
0: Surrogate.
2: But nah. Now, if I'm going to do it, I want to do it.
0: You want to do it? None of that other stuff.
2: I don't need to put it in a cup and do all the things.
0: No, well, you couldn't do that anyway.
2: Oh, it's true.
0: Yeah, you couldn't cup wherever it is. It's not going to be potent.
2: Why did you go?
0: I don't know.
2: You went there.
0: It's not going to be potent.
2: It's not going to be potent.
0: Let's read this text.
2: Which one?
0: What about Will
2: Strebel coming up?
0: No, there's no Will Strebel.
2: July 15th.
0: I hate this stupid thing. This mouse is the worst mouse. That under on Dave Matthews Band demographic was the safest bet all year. Oh, no, 100% it was. So, Louisville. I got Louisville. Kentucky's running game's not that good. It was only good against Texas A&M, and they suck. I'm like, bro, y'all lost to Wake Forest. So just stay out of my mentions. I don't want to hear about you. This is the same fan base. Isaac Brown for Heisman hadn't gone over 100 yards one game. He's gone over 50 yards twice. That's it. So what were your thoughts on that game? Because it was a bleep the bed game for the Brown blunder happened. It stays true. You can set your watch to it, as my grandfather used to say. You can set your watch to the Brown blunder. It happened. We all knew it was going to happen. It happened earlier than I thought, though. But you actually had this one on your radar.
2: I did.
0: When we were picking games, you're like, that might be it.
2: That
0: might be the one, and you were right.
2: I was kind of right. I did end up picking him to win.
0: You did.
2: I'm pretty sure. I don't know. Because
0: it was on your radar.
2: We don't write down things anymore. Because
3: you and I both had him covering.
2: That's right. Yeah. But no, I mean, it was probably one of the bigger letdowns for me. You know, looking at it from the outside in. Because, and I know that I feel like this happens every year, especially since Brom's been there. But everybody, Louisville media, Louisville fans were so, I mean, I texted you Collision Course.
0: Yeah, you did.
2: And you said to mediocrity, which was great, by the way. I don't know if I just outed you, but yeah, that's what Strebel said.
0: Yeah. No, I said yesterday, Collision Course to the Brown blunder. That's like the only Collision Course they'll ever find successful.
2: But
0: they need to stop.
2: I agree.
0: What's Collision Course? Stop doing it. You do it to yourself.
2: That is true. You set yourself up for this.
0: You set yourself up for Collision Course. It's playoffs or bust this year. Well, no playoffs. Actually, I think this is the final of the year. They're like, okay, it's a bust.
2: Yeah. They finally busted. Yeah.
0: But they do it with this Collision Course. Like, Howard Schnellenberger said that because he was trying to take a program

0: that was almost dead. Like, they were going to end the Louisville football program. Mm. It was like they were going to cut it completely until he came and resurrected it and made it into something. He was doing that to get the fans excited about Louisville football. It was a marketing thing. You really think Howard Schellenberger in his heart of hearts believed that they were going to win a national championship someday at Louisville?
1: I don't know.
0: I don't think so.
1: Probably not.
0: But that's something that the fans can stand behind and rally. Yeah, eventually we'll get there. It's like, no, you're not. You've not. And I went over the numbers yesterday. Like, they've never been as good at football as they think they are.
1: Agreed.
0: And they're a fine team, and Brom's a fine coach, but quit doing it to yourself where you brag and brag and brag. And then this is my theory on blank. Like, one of the reasons he's so mad is because he talks such big bleep.
1: Yeah.
0: And then they lose, and now he's got to hear all of it. He's got to hear the people saying, you said this and you said that, and clowning him, and it hurts his feelings. Like, I've been there. I understand it.
1: Yeah.
0: I get it completely, and it sucks. It's not fun. I think he's more angry at that, at the football team actually losing.
1: Yeah, I mean, that's one of the reasons why I'm cautiously optimistic about Saturday, yeah. You know, at South Carolina, because I don't want to come out here and say we're going to win,
0: yeah,
1: and then have to bend over and take it. I don't want to have to do that. That's painful. I've never done it, but I'm sure it's pretty painful.
0: Yeah, I don't know.
1: I don't know. We'll find out. You will.
0: Taking the slings and arrows.
1: Yes, yeah. Eating the crow.
0: Yeah, it sucks. No one likes to do it.
1: No. But, you know, what I was getting at, for UofL fans, I really, and I know it was early in the season, but that second half against Ole Miss, parlaying that into, you know, handling business against Villanova, and then handling business against SMU, man, I mean, the belief was palpable.
0: Oh, yeah.
1: It was. And we were talking about, you know, playoffs and, you know, ACC championships. And I get it. I get it. But it was still really early. And we really hadn't had the trip up game. That the one that really can suck the wind right out of your sails, which was this game right here as Wake Forest.
0: And I think they thought because of Lincoln Kienholz and the wide receivers.
1: Because he's awesome.
0: No, he is.
1: He's really good.
0: He's really good.
1: He's good.
0: And they thought, like, okay, we got the quarterback. We've got the wide receivers, the defense. Where they made the biggest mistake is, like, well, the defense doesn't have good numbers because they played Ole Miss and SMU, and that's the only reason why. And it's like, no, teams can gash you up the middle.
1: Yeah.
0: Even Villanova is getting passes down the field on them.
1: Yeah,
0: it's like the middle of your defense stinks, and you don't put pressure on the quarterback. Hey, Clev Lubin has 2.5 sacks this season. Yeah. That's it. Yeah. Their defensive front is a problem. It's a problem, and they didn't factor that in. They were so enamored with Kienholz and the wide receivers, they just looked over the defense. They're like, oh, it's fine. And now they're finally, like, the questions we had over the summer, mm-hmm. when Brom didn't do, and I had the same question about Pope, who didn't hire a second assistant because he's a dope. But Brom elevating Mark Ivey and whoever the other guy is to be the co-defensive coordinators, they're just like, oh, it's fine, Brom. Oh, it's fine, Brom. Brom, Brom, Brom, Brom. Like, anything, any question you had, like, well, do you really think this is the right thing to do? I mean, you want to be a big-time program and go to the playoff. You're just going to hire from within and a guy that's never held this job before? Brom. Okay, fine. Isaac Brown's not practicing. He's not doing this. He's not doing that. Is he going to be ready for the season? Brom. He's going to go for 150 yards and 3 touchdowns against Ole Miss. I had multiple texts saying, oh, he'll be fine for Ole Miss. Don't worry about it. And now we're sitting here looking at him like, is he a part of the team? Can they trust him to do anything? Kewon Brown's been fine.
1: Yeah.
0: Isaac Brown's not. But anyway, go ahead. Sorry.
1: Yeah, but I think that's the biggest thing for me is, you know, I feel like they thought that they were going to put it together.
0: Yeah.
1: I mean, the defense has done just enough. It did just enough against SMU. It didn't do enough. But that was more – I'll erase the Ole Miss game, given it first game. You know, what's my thing? Week 1 to week 3, that's where you make your jump. After
0: right.
1: that, you are who you are, which is what we learned on Saturday. Louisville's defense is what it was, or is what it is, especially, I mean, you lose your second best player on defense in Antonio Watts, and you think everything's just going to be fine. That's not how it works. And especially, like you just said, they're not getting pressure on the quarterback. You know who didn't get pressure on the quarterback? Kentucky's defensive line on Saturday.
0: Yeah.
1: You know what happened? South Alabama was able to kind of do whatever they wanted against
0: the first
1: zone.
0: Half. Yeah, absolutely.
1: Exactly.
0: Yep.
1: You can't be, I mean, if you look at, you know, historically really, really good defenses, it starts up front with anything. I mean, I'm an old, big, ugly myself.
0: Yeah.
1: So offensively, I always start, it starts up front. Defensively, the same thing. You could have a mid-ass secondary and have a above average to good defensive line, and it makes that whole defense look much, much better.
0: Absolutely.
1: So moving forward, I mean, if you look at, what was it? My biggest question was, you talked about Isaac Brown.
0: Yeah. You have notes.
1: And Isaac Brown, if you're in the U of L locker room, Isaac Brown's one of your top paid players, correct?
0: Probably the top paid player. It's either him or Keenholz.
1: What's that locker room like? I mean, I put myself in that situation. I'm sitting over here. I mean, I'm trying to do my thing up front. You didn't practice during when I was practicing. Man, so that money that I was going to get you, we brought you back and maybe you got, and you're sitting over there not doing a damn thing. For me as a player, that's a problem.
0: Yeah.
1: And I mean, I don't know how it's being handled, but I have that, like, that's a question that I have, like, going back to my playing days. Like, what is that? What is that like? Like, you're watching one of your, he's taking pictures with fans. What was it, in spring ball?
0: It was fall camp because Isaac Brown for Heisman.
1: Yeah. Really? Why are you sitting Heisman. Over there? Why are you sitting over there air, boxing air?
0: Right on the sideline. Jogging,
1: and I'm out here putting sweat, blood, all the things out here. And then everybody's like, no, everything's going to be fine. Everything's going to be fine.
0: He'll just turn it on.
1: Yes. He'll flip the switch, which I've said numerous times is extremely difficult to do. You got to be a special player to be able to do that. And maybe there are some injuries involved that we don't know about. I don't know. But that's another, that's one of the
0: not
1: questions.
0: According to him.
1: That's one of the questions that I have is like, what is that like? Like internally, you know, one of your quote unquote best players that you all brought back that, you know, Vince Merrow went on the jet, did all the things.
0: Oh, yeah, absolutely.
1: And ran victory laps. Ah, we got him back. We got him back. And now, I mean, what is he doing
0: for you?
1: You're
0: right about that. He did run victory laps.
1: What is he doing for you?
0: Nothing.
1: Not a damn
0: thing.
1: He's
0: not doing anything for this.
1: He's stealing money from your football team right now.
0: Yeah.
1: Like, he is a thief right now.
0: But he could have got a better defensive lineman.
1: Bingo.
0: Yeah. Somebody put in the middle.
1: Or a better offensive lineman.
0: Yeah, because their offensive line, I mean, Lincoln Keenholz got destroyed on Saturday.
1: Maybe
0: he's your best player.
1: Maybe use some of that money to protect your awesome quarterback.
0: I'm sorry, I still like him.
1: He's good. I don't say I don't like him. He's good. He's just not awesome. I mean, he's not awesome. Awesome quarterbacks win that game on Saturday.
0: He did make – no, you're right. I mean, he had three straight incompletions to end that game.
1: He's good. I'm going to give you, I can backtrack.
0: I mean, three straight in, he did, and people are like, well, that interception, it was tipped. Bro, he threw it into double coverage.
1: Yeah.
0: He threw it into double coverage, and the defender was in front of him, in front of his receiver, and he threw it right to him.
1: Exactly.
0: And it got tipped, and then the Wake Forest was able to catch it.
1: But that's one of the biggest questions I have. And then this Jay Spa, and I don't even know Jay Spa.
0: Ty Spalding's dad.
1: I think I met him at the Poon one time.
0: Yeah.
1: He tweets, and I quote, Jeff wants to be here. Jeff loves Louisville. Previous coaches that were here looking to drop us like a hot tater.
0: I said tater.
1: It's a hot potato. Okay. The first opportunity. Jeff is a very good coach that is close to being a great coach. I'm going to give him some grace and time to get there. This is year 4.
0: How much more time does he need?
1: Bingo. Yep. That's my question.
0: Yeah.
1: What was his quote at the beginning of this year? The time is now.
0: The time is now. No, you're 100% right. That's a great pull by you. He needs more time. Well, he said the time is now.
1: Right now. The time is now for what? Well, on Saturday, a Brown blunder. Yeah.
0: A Brown blunder. Did you see Cooper's reply to that tweet?
1: No, I didn't.
0: I can read it to you. Hold on. I'll send it to Andy and the crew.
1: I don't ever bookmark things, but I read that and I had to bookmark it.
0: Here's what Cooper Hassan said.
1: Oh, goodness.
0: How long is this, quote, love for Louisville going to matter more than the product on the field? And that's a good question because, like,
1: I agree.
0: Jeff Brown loves Louisville. He loves being here. He wants to be here.
2: He loves it.
0: We love him. He's a son of the city. And, like, again, I think that narrative, I think it's not dead, but it took major damage.
1: It's dying.
0: After what happened against Wake Forest. If you go, look, NC State is, they're 2-2. They're not a good football team, but, you know, I think it all hinges on if Lincoln Keenholz can go or not.
1: I think that
0: he took so much punishment, and that last hit he took, like, I thought broke him in half.
1: I thought so too.
0: Like, his body's like contorting this way and that.
1: I kind of felt sorry for him a little bit.
0: I did feel sorry for him because, again, I think he's a really good player. And it's like, man, you can't protect him. And he has a lot of run with his feet. And they do some QB design stuff for him.
1: Right.
0: But a lot of the times, he's just like trying to run and make things happen. He's like, okay, I'll just take it and go.
1: Yeah.
0: And it's been great for them and it's worked. But players like him, they take a lot more damage and a lot more beating than guys that are able to just stand in the pocket and try to be protected. I mean, he just, that

0: that's the other thing. The offensive line's not very good.
1: I mean, they're high.
0: But, I mean, is it because of Isaac Brown's not healthy, or is he not ready to go, or does he just not have enough running room?
1: Yeah. I mean, what do we say? I've heard many people say Isaac Brown doesn't need that much room.
0: We've heard that for two seasons.
1: Well, then
0: he finds a crease and he's gone.
1: Well, then Brown must be finding it.
0: Yeah, Keywon Brown's finding it.
1: Yeah, he's finding it. Yeah. I guess he's finding what Isaac can't.
0: Yeah.
1: Isaac's blind now.
0: He's got better vision.
1: I can't see.
0: Dr. Bizer's vision. Actually, no. Lynn family.
1: Now, here's another thing that we're going to hear about. The injuries, right? Antonio Watts.
0: Yeah.
1: Big injury, right?
0: Yeah.
1: That's why the defense wasn't as good on Saturday, right?
0: Right.
1: Oh, Lincoln Keenholz, he might not be able to go. When's he coming back?
0: Yeah.
1: Injuries, that's a problem. Who they sound like?
0: Kentucky basketball! Sounds like Kentucky basketball! That guy's hurt.
1: Jane Quaintance. Jalen Lowe. Why?
0: Cam Williams.
1: Injuries.
0: Well, Kentucky already has six injuries.
1: Yeah, I don't care.
0: It's I know. That's why I did that segment at 3:30 because I was like, and I didn't even want to do it. Like, I didn't even want to do it.
1: Yes, you did.
0: No, I didn't. Zach, did I want to do it?
1: He liked pooping on Pope. You are Pope pooper.
2: He didn't want to do it.
1: I don't believe that.
0: Texter, Antonio Watts, backup Keon was out Saturday. Also, Keywon Brown's hurt, which I give Keywon Brown all the credit in the world because he is playing with an injury. Like, he didn't practice last week. And he's still going out there and doing everything. He had more yards per rush. Says Isaac has a knee issue. Again, Isaac Brown said that he's healthy. So I don't know who's telling the truth here.
1: So let me get this straight. Keywon Brown can go a week without practicing, still give you 12 carries for 50 yards, which I don't even know.
0: That's not great. Great.
1: But still.
0: He had more than Isaac Brown did.
1: Yeah, Isaac Brown, 9 for 33.
0: Yeah.
1: But Isaac Brown is not injured, and B, he didn't practice all damn summer, all damn fall.
2: But I was told practice didn't matter.
0: Yeah, right. It doesn't matter. Yeah, it doesn't. Yeah, I was beating over the head. It doesn't matter, Strable. None of that matters. He'll be ready to go. Two starting D linemen banged up even before the game.
1: See? I'm telling you.
0: How do I find out why does not care where I am? Oh, you already shared that text with me. I already read that, buddy. I love to see UK play IU in a bowl game. IU looks beatable. I mean, IU looks.
2: I wouldn't play
0: them in a bowl game, but I would not pick Kentucky to win that game.
2: Well, if you play them in a bowl game, that means you're probably playing them in the playoffs.
1: Yes! Well, that's what I was getting at.
0: I don't know if Indiana's going to. I don't know. I'm going to see a lot more out of them. Like, Josh Hoover ain't Fernando Mendoza,
1: no.
0: And their defense isn't near as good as their defense was last year.
2: Kurtzig is still there.
0: He is 100%. Like, they're still going to be good, but, I mean, look at Indiana's – I mean, their schedule is
1: – Oh, it's cheap.
2: We'll find out when they play Ohio State.
0: They've got Ohio State.
1: So bad.
0: I mean, here's what they – I mean, it's so – I mean, they have Nebraska, then they have Ohio State. Michigan,
1: Oregon.
0: Who I'm not worried about it, Michigan anymore.
2: Michigan stinks.
0: Minnesota, I'm not worried about them. USC stinks. Washington, maybe at Washington they could lose that. And then they'll end the season with Purdue and they'll blow them out. I mean, they're probably going to be in the playoff because of their schedule.
2: So they'll go 11-1.
0: Yeah, probably. You're right.
1: Did you see PJ Fleck take the blood from his players and smear it on his face?
0: That's what like Rambo used to do in the movies.
1: That's awesome.
0: Blood and
1: I'm not gonna lie.
0: Put war paint on his face. It was pretty badass.
1: If Rich Brooks came up to me, I got a bloody lip, and he's like, Jeffries, get over here! and he takes his hand and puts it in my mouth and rubs it on his face. I'm going to be like, Coach, what are you doing?
0: Are you okay, Coach?
1: What are you doing?
0: He did the little eye black under his eyes with the blood.
1: God.
0: Like, I'm ready to go, Jeffries! Gosh, damn it! Not practicing all week and still getting more carries speaks volumes 100%.
1: See, that's the thing.
0: 100%.
1: And why? Like, I want to know why. Like, is it because he's not getting any production and Keywon is?
0: I mean, that's the simple answer. I think that's the answer.
1: But I feel like there's got to be something else. I mean, he's still getting, he got 9 carries out of the deal.
0: Yeah.
1: I mean, Keywon only got 3 more, but I don't know.
0: Give Keywon all the carries. I understand, like, they're paying him a lot of money to go out there. That's the thing. They're paying that guy a lot of money, and, like, they got to give him something to get some of their money's worth. But at this point, I'd just be like, listen, Keywon Brown, you're the guy. We'll bring Isaac Brown in for like third down plays every once in a while and to give you a break. But you're the starting running back and you're going to get the majority of the carries.
1: And man, that's why I always kind of go back to the locker room. I mean, that's something. I mean, you're Keywon Brown and I know he's getting paid, but
0: not like Isaac's getting paid.
1: Like, you're looking back over there and like, look at that bum sitting over there.
0: Yeah.
1: You know what? Hold this.
0: Hold what?
1: Hold this right here.
0: Hold my hand.
1: Yeah. Hold my hand.
0: Saw that live.
2: Oh, that was

0: 50s in the morning. 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
13: And again, if it does, they don't hold on to all of them, I'm sure they'll put something together. And I am more excited about Jeff Braun than any recruiting class. I may get more into recruiting now because I'm a little more curious about it because I'm, you know, there'll probably be some more local people involved.
14: You're getting in the circle.
13: I don't know. I will do what my Braun tells me. That's what I'm telling you. I will do what my Braun tells me. So that's what I'm telling you.
15: Oh, no. Oh. Oh, no. Now's not the time. I went back, and I listened to a lot of the station yesterday after the shows.
16: Really?
15: I wanted to get a pulse.
16: Okay.
15: Diener Show, Fractured.
16: Yeah, I can understand.
15: Fractured.
16: Yeah. Extreme? Fraction?
15: No, because you'll hear this out later. No, Diener actually took up for Blankenbaker with Lloyd.
16: Okay.
15: So it's not that fractured, but they're at odds on the outlook of the season. Creighton's somewhere in the middle. He doesn't know where he's going, what he's doing. He just go-karts. I mean,
17: Creighton's going to talk himself back into things by the end of the week.
15: He already has. He already beat NC State on the dry board.
17: He's
15: out
17: moved
15: there.
17: On. Yeah.
15: And
17: if
15: then,
17: they lose next week, it might be different.
15: He's going to the tailgate
16: this weekend.
17: Oh yeah, he's going down to
15: he's going to NC State. Yep, going to Raleigh.
16: Really? Raleigh. That's
15: yeah,
16: what it is.
15: Going to Raleigh, North Carolina.
16: That's not close.
15: He's got the Road Warriors. Ooh. He made the tweet.
16: Man. My body
15: sunk.
17: Creighton said we yesterday in the press conference, and he's asking Jeff a question.
15: He did. And Diener called him out on the show this morning. It was great.
17: Hold on.
15: Do you have it? Oh, yeah. Yeah, hold on. Zach, pull it. Go ahead. What are you going to say? Why he finds that?
16: That's that drive home. If Lincoln can't play. Which, what is, he 50? Do we know? Is he 50?
15: They just
16: Braun
15: said.
16: Looked, he sounded terrible talking about it.
15: Well, Zach watched it and he said his body
17: language. His body language said he ain't playing.
15: Yeah.
18: So let me piggyback off that. I know, with the Ole Miss game, we had communication issues.
15: I don't know
18: if it was the headset equipment or the actual fans. Going on the road for the first true road game, tough environment. How do you kind of alleviate, you know, those issues?
15: We had communication issues.
16: That's fun.
15: That's great.
16: Well, inject that into my veins.
17: Well, I lost the bet because I figured Jody would have been the first Louisville guy to say we.
15: It was Creighton. So
16: you would say we.
15: No.
16: Talking to Will?
15: No.
17: No.
16: Do you call
15: him? I call him Coach Stein.
16: You are?
15: Or Will Stein.
16: You gonna say coach or
15: yeah,
16: Will?
15: Yeah, coach. Uh-huh. I'd say coach. When I ask questions in the press, I've asked Mark Stoops questions, I've asked John Calipari questions, and every time I did, I'd say coach.
17: Everyone here says Jeff.
15: Yeah, they say Jeff. I don't like that.
16: We had that conversation.
15: I don't like
16: that. Last week, I think.
15: Yeah, I don't like that they call their coach by the first name.
16: No, he's coach.
15: He's coach.
16: Yeah, like
15: he's
16: all
15: coach.
16: Of my coaches were coach.
15: Yeah.
16: I saw Coach Brooks.
15: Jeff. Jeff needs to get it going. No. Jeff,
17: how do you fix your
16: gone.
17: Football team?
15: Coach is gone.
17: Call him
15: coach. He's coach.
17: Have some respect.
15: I agree with you.
16: Put some respect on my name.
15: Yeah, he's got a title.
17: Yeah, he does.
15: I don't walk in the room and my students will say, James.
16: I wish they
15: can
16: would.
15: Can I get a Kleenex? Mr. Strebel, I got disrespect on my name.
16: I want to. Can I put a bounty out?
15: What a bounty?
16: Hold on. Let me explain myself.
15: You're going to be assassinated?
16: No, I would never. I could never be not Mike One.
15: Okay.
16: But do any of your students listen?
15: Yeah.
16: I've got $5 for the first student that walks in and calls you James.
15: All right, $5.
16: $5.
15: I'll know. Like, I know the ones that listen.
16: I got $5.
15: Okay. They'll listen to the whole thing, but it's mostly their dads.
16: Okay.
15: Like, they'll be like my dad.
16: That's the first one.
15: Like, my dad was listening to you on the radio yesterday, and I was like, I heard you. And I'm like, oh,
16: God. I'm not paying the whole damn class, but it's the first one.
15: All right.
16: That says, hey, James. James, when's the next test, James?
15: I'll know what it's about. The rest of the class will be like,
16: that's what I want.
15: Yeah, they'll be
16: $5.
15: We can do that.
16: Then you're going to have to check everybody.
15: Like, no. We're not doing this. We're not doing this.
16: I don't want to ruin you.
15: No, you wouldn't. They would be fine.
16: Like, I just want to. Yeah. I was putting bounties out and telling them to do something in your professional setting. Let me pump the brakes.
15: They know
16: a
15: I don't. I don't yell. Okay. I don't scream. I don't berate. Some others may. I don't know. But that's just not my style. Yeah. Like I'm like, hey, if you mess up or whatever, like I do the silent thing.
16: Ooh, we're like, that's even worse.
15: Yeah, if like I'm up there and I'm talking or whatever, and you know I'm up there, blah blah blah blah blah, and I hear in the background,
16: then you just stop.
15: I just stop. I just stare at them.
16: Oh,
15: and the class gets super quiet, and then they turn around. I'll be like, do you want to come up here and teach a lesson? You got a lot to say, don't you? It's like, you come on up here if you want to. They're like, no, we're sorry. And they're like, okay. And then I just move on.
16: I need one of them to walk up in there and start doing that.
15: That would be hilarious. I'd hang over my little clicker.
16: You go back and sit in their desk.
15: I go sit in their desk. I'm like, here, have at it. Like, here's the clicker. You go ahead and click through the
16: screen. I get paid regardless.
15: Yeah. And they're, I mean, like some students like having like AP could probably do it.
16: 100%.
15: Like,
16: that's why I was
15: super smart. Like, yeah, they probably do it. I'd be like, go ahead. I'll make them do like, I do make them talk a lot. I get them because they need to work on their public speaking skills.
16: That is a
15: and how
16: skill.
15: To present and do it without just reading off of the screen and just mm-hmm. be able to talk and then reference the screen every once in a while. Like we're trying to do that.
16: That is, I mean, that's that. Something that even you know I kind of struggle with sometimes. Like when at work or when I was working and I would have to do like presentations and do stuff like that. I mean, it's
15: difficult.
16: That first 5 minutes is like a make or break for you,
15: right?
16: And doing this has made it much easier. But yeah, I mean that you. You get a group of like 50 people and you got to talk to them and educate them about something like that's tough.
15: Right. Oh, no, it is. It can be tough. Let's see here. Texter, right. James isn't good enough. They need to call him Jimmy. No one calls me Jimmy. I hate Jimmy and Jim. I hate it. Can you please play the sound? Which one? Which sound do you want to
16: Gardner.
15: Play?
16: Lloyd Gardner. Isn't that the sound?
15: Yeah. I was going to do that at 5:30.
16: Okay.
15: Is it 5:30? We're gonna play the Lloyd Gardner sound. Then Nick and Andy made a sad medley.
16: I love sad medley
15: for the Louisville. It's the Louisville football game. I got 10 for the first one that calls you Pig Rick.
16: Look what I started. Oh, this is gonna be another gout thing.
15: Double
16: Damn
15: J,
16: it.
15: Do I need to be enrolled in the school? Can I walk in and call him James and still get the $5?
16: Deal.
15: Texter, Round A lives a Pope life and does Pope things. I'm not a Pope. No, absolutely not. I'm not holy at all. Well, I hope I am. I hope I'm holy enough. Isaac got fat and sassy over the summer. Too many seafood towers at Jeff Ruby's. Going there with Marrow.
16: With Big Ruby.
15: My ninth grade Spanish teacher was a white guy that couldn't speak Spanish. He made the mistake of asking. Oh, no. Oh, my gosh. He asked his Spanish student to teach the class. It's the most I learned all year.
16: That's great.
15: Play the sound before I go home. We'll play the sound at freaking 5:30, okay? I promise we will. Oh, this one's for you.
16: Uh-oh.
15: Talk UK Women Volleyball Double J.
17: Oh, yes.
15: Ella Fella swept Texas.
17: Listen, how about that?
16: Listen, the ladies balled out.
15: They're rolling.
16: They are rolling.
15: No, they had an injury, too, and they still swept them.
16: They did? Yeah.
15: Yeah.
16: Yeah, she came out in sunglasses.
15: I saw that.
16: Yeah, I was like.
15: Larry Vaught shared it.
16: Shocking. We had Mercy last year when
15: sorry.
16: When they went to when they went to Vegas.
15: Yeah.
16: Varsity went to Vegas. Uh-huh. They had three girls get concussions.
15: Oh, snap.
16: Because the courts, it's in high school.
15: Sounds so white. Oh, snap.
16: Oh, snap.
15: Oh, snap.
16: The courts
15: are... They sit on the streets. Hey.
16: But you do.
15: I do.
16: You do. In your classroom.
15: the mean streets of
16: Holy Cross.
15: Of Holy Cross and New Albany. Sorry, go ahead.
16: But they had to wear sunglasses and do all the things because they were in
15: concussion protocol.
16: Yeah. But the big thing that came out of that, A, it was a sweep, second sweep in a row. And then B, they did ESPN Countdown. Was it Monday Night Countdown? Yeah, Monday Night Countdown.
15: Oh, yeah.
16: Did a breakdown of Brooklyn Delay when she was throwing the football before she her matches. And then they did a breakdown of her hits during Texas.
15: So, nice. There we go.
16: So UK Volleyball on ESPN Countdown.
15: Getting the big love.
16: Yeah.
15: Big love. And then I bet Larry was locked in.
16: Did you watch it?
15: No.
16: But you're the ESPN Louisville correspondent for UK Volleyball, right?
15: Huh?
16: You gave the right last year.
15: What'd I do?
16: You're the correspondent for UK Volleyball.
15: I was not.
16: That's right. Yeah,
15: I was the correspondent. Oh, now I remember. Yeah, when they get into the tournament.
16: Oh,
15: I'll be the correspondent.
16: Oh, yeah. You just kick me out of the way when it matters.
15: That's Pope is in your coach. Ha ha ha. Okay, I thought you meant like Pope Leo. I got $15 for the first one who asked about the tombs and the pyramids. Now that would be funny.
16: Golly.
15: Call him Jimothy. She's 6'6 and hot. Thank you.
16: 6'6 is crazy.
15: That's crazy tall.
16: Crazy.
15: That's
16: and athletic as bleep.
15: Yeah. Jump out the gym.
16: Long.
15: Long legs.
16: No, arms. So she can get blocked.
15: Oh!
16: You gotta press the blocks.
15: Yeah.
16: You gotta jump. When you got long arms, you can press on the block.
15: That's right. You extend the arms.
16: Yeah, your hands are your eyes when you block.
15: That's right.
16: Wherever you want the ball to go.
15: My daughter's, she can't jump. Her vertical's not there, but she did have a block. She's the setter, but she had a block this year, and we got really excited.
16: As you should.
15: She actually had a block. We were like, oh, Ellie jumped up there and got a block. Let's go.
16: That's great.
15: Let's go.
16: Olivia had a block. Actually, it was it last Tuesday? Yeah, last Tuesday. Remember you were asking, what am I watching?
15: Yeah.
16: I was watching the Shaw game. Yeah, because JV was playing, and Olivia got the game-winning block.
15: Yeah. Of course she did. She's a baller. Absolutely. Texter, Cards already beat Texas in volleyball. Well, yeah, and then the Cats beat your Cards.
16: Yeah,
15: so they're 2-0 against Louisville and Texas. Play the sound. All right, fine. All right, well, you want to do this?
16: I don't care. Right, this is your show.
10: Which one do you want to do first?
15: Let's do Lloyd Gardner.
10: Okay.
15: Let's do Lloyd Gardner. All right, fine. Play before this Texter has a conniption fit. Go ahead. Let me set it up.
16: Okay, set it up. This is Ram Testicles, right?
15: Ram Testicles. Okay. Right, Blank is out on the team.
16: Yes.
15: He's done. Wiener says that's
16: where the fracture comes from.
15: Wiener's like this.
10: Doesn't trust his Brahm anymore.
15: We have 8 games left. We can still get to the ACC championship, which he is not wrong about. Like, yeah. you could.
16: That's factually correct.
15: That's factually correct. Here's what Lloyd did. Go.
14: Oh, boy. Mark, you're not going to be very happy with me, but if I wasn't on the show this morning, I would have turned it off. I was tired of listening to you.
15: Why?
14: I don't know if they shouldn't ban you from the press box, suspend you for 2 weeks.
15: Whoa. Why?
14: Hold on now. It's my turn to talk.
15: Well, you got to say why, Lloyd.
14: Well, I'm going to. You know, you have a right to come on and give your opinion and everything, but for the station that carries our games, you just...
15: Don't play that card. Don't play that card. Not allowed to have an opinion?
14: What?
15: Don't play that card. Is Martin not allowed to have an opinion?
14: Yeah, he's allowed to have an opinion.
15: Well, so that's the job. That's the job.
14: Well, that's fine. But, you know, I've been in 8 winner-take-all locker rooms. And sometimes you're going to win, sometimes you got to lose. Number one, we talked about Greg Brahm. Greg Brahm, I worked in the booth with him. That has nothing to do with what he does in the locker room. But Greg Brahm is probably the buffer between the players and the head coach. That's what an assistant coach in sports is job to do, to be the buffer. And in college, you have to have a person to be the buffer between the head coach and the players. And, Mark, are you going to watch a game this weekend?
19: I will.
14: As mad as you are at the team? Are you going to go on more road trips as mad as you are at the team?
15: You probably will.
14: I just... I love the conversation. I love what you think. But I know that Drew played tennis. I know that Creighton has been in the locker room. I've been in the locker room. Did you play high school sports?
16: Yes.

0: okay? And you've been in a high school locker room. But first thing I think in on sports radio like you all have is getting to where the first question needs to be, how many games have you been to this year? When's the last time you went to a Louisville game? People just sit at home and recliner and watch games, and they have all these serious opinions.
1: I agree, but there's also plenty of people that go that have strong opinions.
2: What did you think of that? Boy, it's spicy.
3: That sounds like...
4: You played sports, Blake?
2: You've been
4: in a high school locker room?
2: You've been in a high school locker room?
3: That sounded like Louie and
2: Issel. Exactly. Yes, it did.
3: And Louie was like, no, don't do that ever again.
2: Yeah. He's like, what? What? They look on.
4: He's like,
2: what?
4: Creighton's been in the locker room.
3: Hold on. That's the question I have. What the hell's Creighton doing in a locker room?
2: He was a football manager with Petrino.
4: Yeah.
2: He was. He's been in the locker room.
4: Mm-hmm.
3: I mean,
2: Justin made that sound, not me.
3: No, I mean, he's been in a locker room, but that doesn't give you any.
2: Well, I don't know. He's been in
4: allegedly no power. It does.
3: What, he got to watch?
2: Yeah.
4: Have you been to any games?
3: He does go to all the games. I'll give him his flowers on that.
2: He's not mad at Creighton. But he's mad at Blank.
3: Yeah.
2: And Blank. Like I said, Diener stood up for Blank. He did. I
3: get that. The whole, like...
2: The Blank was given one-word answer, yes.
3: Oh, yeah. You could tell he was steaming.
4: He's mad.
3: He was steaming.
2: Oh, yeah.
3: What's Blank's take? Because I haven't
4: he's
3: been
4: out.
3: Able to listen.
4: He's out.
3: Okay,
4: he's
3: so, out. He's out. So Lloyd didn't like the fact that he's out.
2: Yeah. Because Blank's like, here's his argument. And I heard it this morning before I had to go into work. He was like, listen, I'm tired of every single season, building this team up, expecting great things, being told I should expect great things, I should expect playoffs. So I go on the radio and I parrot that and I talk playoffs, and this is the team and these are the guys and Brom's the coach. And then every year that happens. Every year that game happens. And it's probably going to happen another one or two times this season on the schedule. Because if you lose Wake Forest, and again, they're not as bad as some of their other opponents. They had to go multiple overtimes with Purdue to win by two.
3: Yeah, I mean, that's right.
2: Like, they're not a great football team. They're a fine football team. But you have better resources. You have better NIL. You have better players. You are at home. You should win that football game. And Blank is tired of having... You know, having a better program than a lot of these ACC teams. I mean, they got a better program than Wake Forest.
3: Yeah,
2: they got a better program than Syracuse. Yeah. They have a better program than NC State. They have a better program right now than Virginia Tech. We'll see what James Franklin does. But outside of Clemson, Florida State, and Miami, Louisville's got a better program than just about anybody else in the ACC.
3: Mm-hmm.
2: As far as buy-in from fans, buy-in from media around here, money they spend. Now, I don't know if they have it. They spend money on the team. They locked up Brom. They consider him one of the best coaches in America, which I think people are starting to figure out. He's not elite. He's just not an elite coach.
3: Good.
2: You can't be. He's a good coach.
3: Good.
2: He's a good coach. But you can't have the same issues every single season in terms of personal fouls and stupid mistakes and stupid penalties and all. Every year, it's the same story. Elite coaches don't do that. Elite coaches, when you have the ball with that much time left on the clock, elite coaches scheme it up and go win the football game.
3: Yeah, that's an eternity in a college football game.
2: Yeah, 100%. He's not elite. He's a good coach. He's not elite. I think the elite stuff is finally starting to fade away with Jeff Brom.
3: And, you know, we talked about it last week when we were picking this game.
2: Yeah.
3: That game against Wake Forest is your normal from here on out.
2: Yeah.
3: You don't have any more of those big games that we talked about, the Ole Misses and the SMUs. Those are done. Like, this is going to be what it's going to be week in and week out. And like you said, there could be a couple more. If you can lose to Wake Forest, you can damn near lose to everybody else on your schedule.
2: Except for maybe a Boston College. Yeah, but they're, I mean, I
3: they
2: think
3: played
2: they're like,
3: they
2: I,
3: played Vautech close.
2: I think they're 2-2.
3: So,
2: I mean, they're same record as Louisville.
3: I get it. You know what? Here's Blank. This is the old, Blank needs to have the J-Spa mentality. He needs to have the mentality of, Mark, just give him grace and time, baby.
2: He needs some more time.
3: Just grace. Grace and gratitude and
2: time.
3: Let's
2: start there.
3: Yeah, let's start there. That's the Mitch Barnhart

0: That's right. Blank, you need to be more like Barnhart.
1: Yeah.
0: Grace. Gratitude. Let's start there. Boston College is 2-2.
2: Yeah.
0: I mean, Satterfield's undefeated. I mean, Satterfield beat them week one 34-15. They beat Rutgers.
1: Who's
0: dog bleep, 28-21. They beat Maine by 6. Ugh. And they lost to Virginia Tech by 1 touchdown. So that makes me question how good James Franklin actually is. Now, they play Duke this weekend, I believe, Virginia Tech.
2: They feel the power of the ACC.
0: Golly. They feel the power. Two 4-0 teams. I mean, Virginia Tech, I mean, I got to give them credit here. I mean, this schedule they've had.
2: Vaunted.
0: To play some VMI, Old Dominion, Maryland, Boston College, my God.
2: That's Murder's
0: they play,
2: Row.
0: They play Pitt. I think Pitt handles them. Yeah. I do. I think Pitt handles them.
2: Who, Louisville or Vautech?
0: Vautech.
2: Oh, gotcha.
0: I mean, but Pitt's, I mean, their schedule's been, I mean, they're under, all these ACC fans crying about, why aren't we in the top 25? Why isn't Duke in the top 25? Why isn't Virginia Tech in the top 25? Why isn't Pitt in the top 25? Here's Pitt's resume. Miami, UCF, Syracuse, Bucknell.
2: Yeah.
0: That's who they've beat.
3: Texas A&M sucks. They suck.
0: Bro, they beat the brakes off of all these teams.
2: Oh, 100%.
0: And they were, they haven't beaten one team that has been ranked at all. At least Texas A&M was ranked, and they have a stadium of 105,000 people, and they have a $40 million roster.
4: We don't listen to baby.
0: Like, none of these, get out of my face with, like, why didn't you rank Mississippi State and you rank Kentucky? You should rank Duke. They don't play anybody. They don't play the soul.
2: That's the Shannon Dawson effect. You heard him go on his rant, which I kind of agree with what Shannon Dawson said.
0: Did you about that? Yeah. I don't.
2: I kind of do because we don't really.
0: The SEC is 10-2 against all of football.
2: I agree 100%.
0: They dominated the non-conference. They dominated.
2: The only thing because you can take that Shannon Dawson's argument and put that in the SEC where some of these SEC teams that are still ranked on the upper
0: Missouri
2: echelon.
0: Should not be ranked.
2: Agreed. And I think Florida should be ranked higher than what they are.
0: I agree. They should be top 10.
2: I don't make it an ACC v SEC thing. I think it's just because everybody, you start at a certain spot.
0: Sure.
2: That's what I was talking about when they're going to take in strength of schedule into account.
0: When
2: do you start that? Like,
0: everybody start at midseason.
2: Agreed.
0: Because when they do the first playoff ranking, that's when they should start looking at strength of schedule.
2: Agreed.
0: What is it right now when we start the playoff ranking now? Not the preseason strength of schedule.
2: It doesn't matter.
0: What is it right now?
2: I would love to know what Kentucky's is right now.
0: 11.
2: It is 11?
0: It was 11.
2: Okay.
0: Yeah, it's 11 right now. Yeah.
2: Still damn good.
0: Yeah. But yeah, and Shannon Dawson can say that because he coaches a real football team.
2: Yeah, he does.
0: He coaches for a real football team. Yeah. If it's James Franklin out there or. Pat Narduzzi. Yeah. Like, I'm tuning you out.
2: Or Jeff Brom?
0: Jeff, tuning him out. But he wouldn't say that.
2: You're going to tune your buddy out like that?
0: Yeah.
2: Okay.
0: Sorry. All right, let's take a break. On the other end, we'll play the sad medley for Jeffries. And, hey, thank you to 502 Hemp and 812 Hemp for being a part of our show. Y'all do a great job with us. And it's Try It Tuesday. I got to get my email. Hold on. It's Try It Tuesday. 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

0: They were getting on me today for defending the coach. Okay, again, then they're not listening. So that's fine, because I don't listen. I don't listen. I can't stand sports radio. So just be perfectly honest with you. Unless you guys
1: clarify. You can't stand a certain style.
0: Well, for you to say that means you're not listening, because I'm not defending the coach. That's. I mean, it's just I explain what coaches do.
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3: I've got my mind. It's a great song. Great 80s song by a great Beatle, George Harrison. That's what Brom needs. Brom needs Bob.
4: Yeah.
3: He needs Bob. He needs Bob to help him, protect him, shield him from Blinkenbaker.
5: Hey, the season's not over. 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
3: Let the cake bake. That's right. They have 8 games left. You're right, Zach. It's the Round Table here on ESPN 680, 1057, 437-9680, UPS Jobs text line. Thanks to our friends at Cox's and Evergreen Liquors for being a part of our show. You guys are awesome. I told you about it yesterday. All the fall beers are out, and I'm in heaven. Every time I walk in, there's something new, and I want to drink all of it.
4: What's your favorite?
3: I had a Voodoo Ranger Atomic Pumpkin on Friday. It was really good.
4: I bet you that's delicious.
3: Spicy, a little spice on it.
4: Ooh,
3: a little bite. 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You're wonderful. Cox'sLouisville.com. And this Saturday, we're jam-packed over on ESPN 680, 105.7, 11:30 a.m. We'll have North Carolina versus Notre Dame. We'll have 3:30 p.m. Iowa versus Ohio State. Big game for Zach's Buckeyes. 7:30 p.m. It'll be the Kentucky football postgame show. 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Noon, Louisville football pregame show with Mark Blankenbaker and Taylor Lynch. That'll go into the Learfield pregame show with Paul Rogers and company, 3:30 p.m. That's kickoff time for Louisville at North Carolina State. They'll do the postgame, Learfield postgame show, and that'll lead into Mark Ennis and the Stronghold Louisville football postgame show about 7 p.m. or so. So loaded weekend, Jeffries. Weekend again. Another big weekend of football.
4: I know.
3: Here.
4: I can tell, you know, by your discombobulations finishing up there, you're excited.
3: Yeah, I am excited. We're still smack dab in the middle of football season. Texture, I saw Isaac Brown at Derby City riding a stationary bike getting paid. Derby City Pizza? That's play. The place is good. We like Derby City Pizza around here. All right, Zach, you want to play this sad medley for Justin Jeffries?
5: Oh, yeah.
3: So Andy and Nick put together a sad medley of Paul Rogers, poor Paul. Paul's prominent in this sound.
4: Prominent
5: Paul.
3: And then the callers.
5: I can't find another P.
4: Can't find.
3: You can find.
4: You can find another P.
3: If you look hard,
4: it's down there. I promise, buddy.
3: Yeah, you can find that P.
4: There's all kinds of P out there for you, buddy.
3: Everywhere.
5: A lot of P in the sea.
3: A lot of P. All right, play this thing.
6: Obviously, very exhilarating for Wake Forest, who played a respectable game against Miami last week and came on strong here to knock off the Louisville Cardinals. Final score: Wake Forest 30, Louisville 27.
7: My nose was rubbed in the poo. I wasn't allowed to be worried about Wake Forest. I wasn't allowed to be worried about it. And now we should have been worried about Wake Forest.
8: You were censored.
7: I was censored. Yeah,
8: no,
7: that's right.
8: You went on the offense that you thought Wake Forest. I'm not scared of them anymore. I saw them play.
7: They suck. Gio Lopez sucks. We shouldn't lose to a team like Wake Forest. They're a bunch of bums, and it's a bum program. And the fact that we lost to them is embarrassing. It shouldn't happen. Don't go and ask me for Penn State money if you're going to go lose the Wake Forest. Don't tell me Michigan's calling if you're going to lose the Wake Forest. They're a bum-ass program. Gio Lopez stinks.
9: Eventually, they land squarely at the feet of the guys with 8-figure paychecks who wear the polos, who are in charge of what gets put out there, because it's consistent at this point.
10: Sit here and I complain about it week after week after week. I don't know what we have to do to file an injunction. I know that we can't necessarily call out refs, you get fined and all that BS, but I'm so sick and tired of this. I'm so sick and tired of hitting a quarterback. As soon as he's throwing the ball, we're hitting them. They're bang-bang plays. We get called for penalties. You know, we get called for stupid stuff downfield that's not a penalty. We don't get the same things in return. We don't get them in opportune times. Like, how are we a home team? I sit here and watch all these other teams every week. We don't get those same benefit calls. Like, where are they?
7: Blind faith to think that they're going to be in the ACC championship.
11: Jeff did a whole radio tour, and all I heard is, you know, Penn State wants me. If this job wants me, then go. I'm done. I'm apathetic at this point. I'm done with the donations to the program. I'm done with the season ticket. I'm done.
9: And I don't know what could be worse for a fan base than not trusting what comes after a big win. But that's kind of where that's where we are now, all of us.
12: The offensive line is terrible. The offensive line is butt ugly off.
7: And I get in the car, and I'm like, I shouldn't be driving. Like, I'm going down the waters and pushing three digits and
8: oh god,
7: little
8: no, don't do that.
7: I've got
8: don't,
7: nothing
8: don't
7: on the
8: that.
7: Air.
8: No,
7: and
8: no.
7: I flip on the radio. It's Little Texas, what might have been. And I'm like, okay, I just got to get home. I turned off the radio
8: What Little Texas, what might have been.
7: Yeah.
9: This game really has kind of the marks of a Satterfield kind of game.
13: Greg is an administrator. He's not a coach. And yet he's down there on the field. He has the coach's ear, and Greg has no resume. Okay, look it up. He has no coaching resume to speak of worth a damn.
8: Yeah, well, you can still be in the conversation for October. What makes you think you can't? You got to pick it up, man.
7: This is over.
9: You go on other shows and demand a big pay raise and feel like you're being, you know, unappreciated and that sort of thing. I think a whole lot of people are at least rational in saying, well, it sure would be nice if you didn't lose games that we can directly tie to what you do.
14: He has the leg strength. Can he get it there? Can he get it between the uprights and tie the game? Snap is there. The placement. The kick is blocked. Chase after the ball. Picked up by Wake Forest and tackled at the 46-yard line. Well, those long field goals sometimes come out low on those driving kicks. And that's what happened then. And Wake Forest is going to come out of here with a big upset.
15: I mean, Mark, even you on Twitter and even the big national brands on Twitter were just like, what was that?
8: Yeah.
7: 4-0, Cignetti's 4-0. Cignetti's team can go out there and play like hell and still win.
3: And that's the icing on the cupcake. How you feeling about that?
4: Man, that's Picasso worthy.
3: That's good stuff.
4: I've been on the other end of that.
3: You have.
4: We both have.
3: I have too. Yeah, I've heard plenty of sad medleys after Kentucky loses a game like that.
4: Yeah.
5: We all have.
3: And we all had to take our whippings sometimes.
4: You know what makes all of this worse? Is what's happening down 64.
3: Oh, yeah. If they win Saturday against South Carolina, they're 4-1.
4: And
3: Louisville maybe limps out of NC State with a win. They're 3-2. They win like 17-15 or something. They limp out of there.
5: What if they lose?
3: Oh.
5: What if they have a backup quarterback and he's not ready and they're 2-3 and the Cats are 4-1?
3: Oh, that'd be great. All the bleep bait, listen, they deserve it. All the bleep bait talk. Because, like, neither one of us, like, you were more positive.
4: Yes.
3: And I wouldn't know that. It wasn't that I was negative. And again, the season has to play out.
4: It does.
3: Nothing's happened.
4: There's a lot left in this road.
3: A lot left. Exactly. But I'm trying to be cautiously optimistic with Will Stein. So far, again, he stole a game at A&M that no one thought he was going to win. He wins that game. If we're at 5 games into the season and we're 4-1 and they're 2-3, buddy, like all that bleep that they all offseason, little baby Stein, little Willie, Stein's gonna get stuffed in a locker, this, that, and the other, like y'all deserve everything I'm gonna say on Monday.
4: Oh, 100%.
3: If y'all lose and we win, and the only reason I'm being like kind of magnanimous right now is because we just beat South Alabama.
4: Yeah.
3: And looked like doo-doo.
4: The first half.
3: Yes. So I'm kind of like, all right, some things need to be cleaned up. Some things need to be fixed. I'm not, but if they go down there and they're 4-1 and LSU's coming to town, and that could be a College Game Day game. I'm serious. If they're 4-1 and they're ranked, because they'll go from 24 to about 20 maybe.
4: Yeah.
3: Depending on who
4: depending
3: loses.
4: On what happens, yeah.
3: In the AP poll, LSU is going to be around the top 10, maybe in the top 10.
4: You do that. I'm going to look and see what the rest of that slate looks like.
5: And it's going to be Alabama, Georgia. Sadly.
4: Oh, never mind.
3: Oh, never mind. You're right. It's going to be Alabama.
5: Mississippi State beats Alabama, maybe
4: Kamario
5: not.
4: Taylor.
3: Yeah.
4: He could be our saving grace.
3: He could. If Kamario Taylor goes out there and beats Alabama. And,
5: yeah, because Oklahoma stinks, so they're not going to Oklahoma, Texas.
3: Hell no. No one cares about Oklahoma. By the way, I know Texas won the game. If it wasn't for their defense is elite.
4: It is. It's damn good.
3: It's elite.
4: Their defense is awesome.
3: No, it is awesome.
4: It's awesome.
3: It's awesome. Like, their offense, though.
4: Yeah.
3: I mean, it's just like.
4: They need a CJ Baxter.
5: It's not good.
3: Yeah, they did these. he's on our side.
4: I know he is.
3: But back to what I was saying, like 4-1 and you're 2-3 and all that stuff you talked, your losses are to Wake Forest and NC State. Like you deserve everything you
4: absolutely. Get. And 2 weeks ago, if that comes to fruition, 2 weeks ago we were talking about going to playoffs.
3: Yeah.
4: Here on Floyd Street. That's what we were talking about. And now you're 2-3. That would be
3: We can dream about it.
4: Yeah, I mean,
3: I'm not declaring anything.
4: I'm not either because listen, I'm cautiously. That's my favorite. That's my word of the season. Is cautiously optimistic.
3: Yes.
4: About what happens on Saturday, I'll probably eventually get to the point where I'm going to pick them to win the football game. But I'm still waffling.
3: I am
4: too. Not waffle stomping. I'm still waffling, and so like I'm not going to be here grandstanding.
3: No,
4: you know, and I'm not going to dance on any graves because
3: not yet.
4: You know, listen, we
5: could both be 3-2 after this.
3: 100%,
4: very much so.
3: Very much so. That's why I'm not.
4: And
3: gonna
4: listen,
3: be.
4: If we lose, gosh damn it, those mother bleepers better lose too. I'm go pack go. If we lose to South Carolina.
3: Well, we played
5: still the difference is Kentucky actually has things to play for, and Louisville's season is cooked.
4: No, I know that's why I'm a Wolfpack fan.
5: Yes.
4: If we lose on Saturday, I'm a Wolfpack fan.
3: Well, they start before we do.
5: Yeah, they're at
3: 3:30. We're at 4:15.
4: Okay.
3: Well, Zach had to remind me of that yesterday.
5: What if you lose to Dave Doran when he can't be trusted to hold a 3-point lead and not fumble the football? You lose to that guy
3: against Vanderbilt.
4: Against Vanderbilt.
3: Hey, Big Rig, we got to try the Southern Tier Maple Warlock Imperial Pumpkin Style.
4: That sounds awful.
3: That sounds really good.
4: Yes, that sounds like something you have to chew on.
3: No, that's good beer.
4: Oh, what?
3: It's the Southern Tier Maple Warlock Imperial Pumpkin Ale.
4: That's seven words in a beer name.
3: Yeah, it's good.
4: Way too many.
3: It tastes so good.
4: You said Southern Hemisphere?
3: Southern Tier.
4: Oh, same thing.
3: Well, that's the name of the brewer, I believe.
4: Whatever.
3: It's just Maple Warlock Imperial Pumpkin Style. That sounds really good.
4: Maple Warlock?
3: You're damn right.
4: Get a maple. What?
3: Not a regular warlock.
4: A maple warlock.
3: Got some syrup.
4: Nah.
3: Got some syrup in there.
4: Give me
3: Zach would drink it.
5: Hell
4: give me
5: yeah,
4: a Bush Light.
3: I'm fine with
4: give
3: that.
4: Give me a Mick Ultra.
3: That's why I drank all weekend.
5: How about both?
3: Yeah, give
4: together.
3: Me all of it.
4: Yes. Give me. Yeah. I want stove pipes.
3: Yeah,
4: but I don't
3: I'm
4: need
3: fine
4: a,
3: with that.
4: I don't need a Maple Warlock from the Southern Hemisphere.
5: Why not with that attitude.
4: Yeah, you're damn right. On. You know what? No, give me my water.
3: You drink two of them, you're going to be like, ooh.
4: No, because I'll drink six of them before I know what happened.
3: And then you drink six
5: of
3: those,
5: you will.
3: You're toast.
5: Yes,
4: I know. Then I can't watch. Then I can't watch Kentucky, South Carolina.
3: That's true. You would fall
5: that's
3: asleep.
5: That's true.
3: I did. I drank Bush Light while I was watching the game Saturday.
4: As you should.
3: That's why I had a 12-pack. I drank. I only drank six during the game because we were going to
4: 16 ounces?
3: No, 12 ounces.
4: Oh, okay.
3: Because we're going to the concert. I didn't want to be like, when I got to the concert. I wanted to actually enjoy Chris Stapleton.
4: Okay.
3: So I only had like three beers at the concert.
4: But those were the big
3: those
4: ones.
3: Those are the big ones.
4: Yeah.
3: Yeah, those
5: they do the big ones.
3: And $18.
4: Oh.
5: Yep.
3: Yeah, $18.
4: What time did we get home? And did we have deck time?
3: No, I didn't do deck time.
4: No deck time?
3: No.
4: No. What else did you do?
3: Watch football.
4: Mm-hmm.
5: I think there was football.
3: Football
5: on
3: was
5: there.
3: No, it was. Football. I forgot
4: what
3: the game.
4: Game
5: oh no,
4: was
5: that
4: it?
5: Was a Minnesota beating
3: yeah,
5: Washington.
3: That,
5: that's when
3: that
5: PJ Fleck got
3: that
5: all bloody.
3: Was the one.
5: Yeah,
3: I was watching.
4: Damn
3: that.
4: It, Zach, you bailed him out.
3: I was watching that.
4: Where are you watching it?
3: The tension was locked in.
4: Was it
3: locked in?
4: Cocked and locked.
3: Cocked and locked. I was like, Husky's gonna get beat.
5: PJ Fleck.
3: PJ Fleck
5: get bloodied.
3: Get bloodied up. Yeah, that's why. I mean, it was a good night. It was fun. We had a great time. We went with friends.
5: I bet you did.
4: Did you?
3: We were all in the VIP, and it was good.
5: VIP that's for awesome. Bourbon is a game changer.
4: I believe that.
3: Andy always asks, like, did you do the hug from behind, like when you're watching the concert? You know, the guy like go. I did that.
4: No wonder you didn't watch any football later.
3: I did.
4: Well, let me rephrase that.
5: At least it wasn't with a different woman.
4: That would have been a bad deal.
3: It wasn't the Coldplay concert.
4: That would have been a bad deal.
3: Then a bad time for everybody.
4: Then you would have really been watching football.
3: I'd be not living at my house.

0: Dexter, you're the guy version of the woman at the concert you were describing earlier talking about these flavor beers. Listen, I don't dress like it, okay? I just like those beers. And I go for the domestics first, but I like beer with flavor. I like to taste the notes.
1: But hold on.
0: Taste the notes.
1: What you have on right now. Say, I want you to say that Maple Warlock from the Southern Hemisphere Angry Orchard.
0: Southern Tier Maple Warlock Pumpkin Stout.
1: Okay. Now I'm going to open my eyes.
0: Yeah.
1: And the way that you are dressed
0: I'm
1: right
0: in
1: now.
0: Teacher clothes.
1: Is exactly somebody who would drink that.
0: This is what I wear to my job.
1: You look like you're drinking a Maple Warlock
0: well,
1: right
0: fine.
1: Now.
0: That's fine. I would. If I had one right in front of me, I'd be chugging.
1: So what you were spewing off about those.
0: That's not how
1: those
0: I dress.
1: Pumpkin spice
0: no,
1: moms.
0: I don't dress like this normally. This is my job clothes.
1: You're a Maple Warlock dad.
0: Yeah, that's fine. I can be a Maple Warlock dad.
1: That is a lot cooler than a pumpkin spice mom.
0: And I don't have to like put on airs. I am who I am.
1: You're a Maple Warlock.
0: I can drink whatever. I can drink a Maple Warlock. I can drink
1: a Voodoo Ranger.
0: I can drink
1: Bourbon Stout.
0: Steel Reserve. Yeah. I can drink whatever.
1: You can.
0: I don't discriminate.
1: But you look like you drink a Maple Warlock.
0: I'm in teacher clothes. Actually, I do wear this shirt, like, even out.
1: I know you do.
0: We're going to Corey's birthday Saturday. We're going out for a birthday Saturday, too.
1: Are you
0: going to
1: watch football?
0: They'll have it on at the restaurant, I'm sure.
1: What about afterwards? You going to watch football afterwards?
0: I don't know. Well, you know, whatever she wants to do. It's her day.
2: If there's a weekend to miss football, like, this Saturday is okay.
0: We're going after the Kentucky game. They don't play till 4:15. The reservations aren't until 7:30.
2: Then you're good, because the primetime slate stinks.
0: Yeah, exactly. I'll be fine. We're like super fan. We're going to the New Albany Exchange.
1: Oh, I'll meet
0: you
1: there.
0: You can come. We're going with friends. It's not just the two of us. We're going with friends. They're going to meet us at our house. We're going to do a little birthday cake before.
1: Ooh, birthday cake.
2: How about that?
0: And then we're going to go to the restaurant, maybe go to a bar or two.
2: What kind of birthday cake?
0: She likes yellow cake with chocolate icing is her favorite.
2: Oh, good choice.
0: That's a good choice.
1: With a side of gout?
0: I don't have gout. She definitely doesn't have gout.
1: I know she doesn't. I'm talking about the birthday cake she likes. She likes. she likes vanilla with Maple Warlock.
0: No, she doesn't. She didn't like those fancy beers that I like.
1: No.
0: No, she likes the Surfsides or she likes Michelob Ultra. She's like you. She loves Michelob Ultra. She takes the there's like this lime salt.
1: Yeah, I've heard about
0: that. She puts that in her Michelob Ultra.
1: Well, see, I drink them too fast. I don't have time to put lime salt in.
2: That's what everybody drank at bourbon. Michelob Ultra.
0: We've got steak frites, voodoo pasta, pork chop schnitzel, short rib, adobo, salmon, tom kha, whatever that is.
1: Is it baked?
0: And Dewey sausage, fried rice, and that sounds really good.
1: God, I'm hungry now.
2: Yeah, you're making me hungry.
0: I think we go to the steak frites.
2: Steak frites is always a good option.
0: Yeah, it's delicious. Go ahead. I'm sorry, I derailed it. I forgot what I was going to say.
1: It sounds
0: on the
1: delicious,
0: menu.
1: I
0: can't wait till Saturday.
1: I bet you can.
0: It's gonna be fun. Blow out the candle. Zach is. That made the sound.
1: Oh.
0: Dexter, I am old school, best beer ever, Rogue, Dead Guy. I don't think I've had that.
1: Have you had Super Lights? That's what I was going to ask.
0: What's Super Lights?
1: Oh.
0: What is that?
1: Oh, it's a game changer.
0: Okay.
1: Now, I don't drink a lot of them because it's this good. My wife loves them. It tastes like Gatorade, but it's infused with vodka.
0: Never mind.
1: What?
0: Nothing.
1: No. What?
0: Not. I can't. I
1: sure
0: just,
1: you
0: something
1: can.
0: Something that pops in my head.
1: What?
0: Go ahead. Infusion? It's like Gatorade.
1: Infusion?
0: No, it was. I'll tell you after the show.
1: But the listeners want to know.
0: No,
1: too.
0: They don't. They don't want to know.
2: I don't think they do.
1: But that's what it's called. It's called a Super Light.
0: A Super Light.
1: And they're delicious.
0: So is it? It's an alcoholic beverage.
1: It is.
0: And it tastes like Gatorade.
1: It does.
0: That would get me in trouble. I love Gatorade.
2: Yes. Oh, that's frightening.
0: Super. I don't drink a lot of them because they're full of sugar. Yellow cake, keep talking. You're damn right. Better not drop that yellow cake. Chappelle Show, Black Bush. Yeah. That'd be their mother bleeper pot some
2: yellow
0: cake.
2: He bought yellow cake.
0: Okay, in Africa. He went to Africa and he bought yellow cake. Great skit. I wish we could play it. He's got the old guy on the side.
1: Oh, it's great.
0: He's like yellow cake.

0: Yeah, but try Superlight.
1: Superlight. All right. Yeah.
0: They call it a, hold on.
1: Is it Super L-Y-T-E?
0: Yes. It's a vodka aid.
1: Oh, there it is. I see it right now.
0: Delicious.
1: Is it good?
0: Game changer.
1: I normally don't like those.
0: I can't drink them because I would chug them.
1: Ooh. Ooh. See, right. I think my wife would like this.
0: Your wife would love it. She likes
1: it's from the makers of Surfside.
0: That's what made me think of that. Okay. They can't keep them in stock here.
1: Really?
0: I'm going to hype them up so that maybe we can be a sponsor for them.
1: Okay, I could see that. My wife, she would like those.
0: They're delicious. I'm trying to tell you.
1: Okay. All right. Yeah. Maybe this weekend when I go shopping for alcohol beverages. If you like Super Light, try Spike Aid. It tastes much better. It tastes just like a Gatorade. Spike Aid.
0: I've never had a Spike Aid, but I have had Super Lights.
1: Pete's Wicked Ale Winter Brew before they shut down. I've never had that, but that sounds good. I'm wanting to drink like all these beers.
0: Well, let's go do it.
1: I can't. It's a weeknight. You know how I do on weeknights. I'm a dud on a weeknight. That's okay. I am.
0: No. You're responsible.
1: I'm responsible. I have things to do. I got to be up at 5:30 in the morning. I can't get up
0: I mean, you can.
1: I can, but I don't. Nobody wants that. You have a crappy day.
0: Yeah, and don't like you do that, and then you wake up, and then you get to class, and some punk kid comes up to you and calls you James.
1: I'm lucky though. I don't have any punk kids.
0: No punk kids.
1: No punk kids.
0: My students are great. Maybe one of the classes that I used to take. Not the AP classes.
1: I don't teach just AP.
0: Comes running down the hallway. Hey James, and then runs away. You're like, I had 7 Super Lights last night. You.
2: He's wheeling in the TV. Yeah. Movie day, kid.
1: We don't have to do that anymore. We just hook up the laptop to the big screen. Yeah. Now days of rolling in the TV are done.
0: That's unfortunate.
1: It's done. There's no more rolling in.
0: You should try. You should just do it one time.
1: I don't know if we have any.
0: No?
1: I don't think we have TV carts anymore. I think they're all gone. We don't need them, but
0: that's nostalgic.
1: We have these awesome big Promethean boards that do everything. That's great.
0: Wow.
1: Yeah, every classroom has one. They're great. Golly. I just plug it into the old laptop and boom, I'm good.
0: That's a badass name.
1: I'm ready to go. Promethean board. All right, let's get out of here. We'll be back at it tomorrow on a Wednesday with the Roundtable, ESPN 680, 105.7. Reed, say bye.
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5: 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It's a top 15 heavyweight clash in the Big Ten as the 5th-ranked Ohio State Buckeyes head to Iowa to take on the 14th-ranked Hawkeyes. Hi, it's Greg Daniels. 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
7: All right, off we go on a Tuesday in the River City of Louisville, Kentucky. 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Drew Diener, Mark Blankenbaker, and Creighton Harley. They talked about Louisville's loss on Saturday to Wake Forest, back to .500. The state of Louisville football and trying to regroup and get ready to go on the road without their quarterback possibly in Lincoln Kingholes on Saturday at NC State. Look ahead to that matchup. And looking back at Saturday. Here's that conversation. Now as we get rolling the bonus hour, here's the Diener Show from this morning.
8: But yeah, so okay, I'm trying to figure out the stages of grief for him because I have never seen a more gutless fan base in my life. I mean, it's pathetic. I wouldn't want teammates like we got in this. I understand the loss sucks. There ain't no way getting around the loss sucks. But the give up in this fan base is disgusting. I'm sorry. The quitting going on. On a season, it's, hello, it's September. Is it a bad loss? Does it set you back? Yes. Does it end the season? Hell no, it doesn't end the season. It's a bad loss. Is it part of a trend? Yes, it's part of a trend. But the give up

0: We are the most gutless fan base I've ever seen, Mark. I'm so, I'm walking a dog, and I got three people that, by the way, didn't go to the game on a perfectly sunny day. You know,
1: I don't want to hear from those people.
0: But that's the majority. Those are the loudest. They're the loudest ones.
2: People. That's what I was going to say. The silent majority. There's still a lot of people going to Raleigh. There's still people optimistic. You're getting the loud group.
0: You're the captain of the fan base.
2: You're getting the loud group.
0: Captain Creighton. But I
2: and everybody. Well, but everybody's sick of this every year. I mean, that's where it's getting.
0: Yeah. So is every team. But I mean, it just. I get I understand the disappointment in that. The inability to compartmentalize of this is a trend. This loss sucks. We had this going on to. Oh, well, the season's screwed. We're done. Season's over. The give up. You're still quitting. Look at you.
2: You're not going to get blank back.
0: No, you've quit.
2: It's September. The exhaustion 29th. Of every year. That's what people are voicing.
0: I mean, I'm sorry. Refresh me on all the championships we have around here.
3: That's not the point.
0: Yes, it is.
3: No, it isn't.
0: Yeah.
3: No, it isn't. No,
0: we're
3: going to
0: win the title. If we don't win it,
3: no,
0: then we're
3: okay. No.
0: Why the quit? Why the give up?
3: We've lost 1, 2, 3, 4 of our last 5 in the last 2 years by 3 points. And you can point.
0: So that's when you give up?
3: No. You can point to absolute dumbassery as the reason why you've lost
0: all
3: those games.
0: That is absolutely true.
3: And so when you think about the stupid things where people's brains just malfunction during a football game, and you're like, we're there, we're good enough, we should be winning these games, but we're not. And so, yeah, it does take a knife to your stomach and gut you. And I think that it's not you got to win the championship, and we have this whole history of championships. It's that you're good enough to get into the playoff, which is the next step up the rung of the ladder, and you have a coach that you think – can build a team and has a team, but for whatever reason can't get them to stop doing the dumb thing at the critical moment.
0: Yes. So what? All that's true. But why quit on the season?
3: I'm not quitting.
0: Had less energy.
3: I have no response or hope that it will become any different.
0: Mm-hmm.
3: I don't see. And here's the other thing. I want football people around my head coach in critical moments. I want people with actual football resumes.
0: You don't like seeing Greg Brohm there.
3: You got to have a
2: I'll chime in.
3: You
2: Brady.
3: Go in there. Yeah. Sean McVay, what is he doing? He's got football people around him.
0: Well, he's got football people around him.
3: Okay,
0: now,
3: you got football
0: like
3: people.
0: A sideline full of football people.
3: People, strategists, people that are helping. Okay, we see the Trayshawn Hurry thing, right? It's a great example. Trayshawn Hurry, did he catch the ball? Did he not catch the ball? Is he down or is he not down? Well, he's up. Why are you blowing the whistle? Well, and Jeff Brohm.
0: But once the whistle blows, there's nothing you can do once the whistle blows.
3: Right. It was horse crap.
0: Yeah.
3: And if you are a not the play caller, you can rip the refs, let them know they blew it. But instead, if you're the play caller and you're Jeff Brohm, you've got to get the play in. Like, you've got to go. We had to call timeout.
0: How does Sean McVay do it?
3: I don't know. What are you talking about?
0: Sean McVay's the play caller for the Rams.
3: Yeah, he
0: yells at the refs.
3: Okay, somebody else getting the play call in then.
0: Well, I mean, there are plenty of head coaches who call the plays. I mean, this is...
3: I know.
0: That's not an unusual thing.
3: But it's one of those scenarios where Trayshawn Hurry, he got up and then he caught the ball. The play was whistled dead, and we had to burn a timeout because we were like wondering what the heck just happened. And instead, we had to go burn a timeout late in the game. And I don't know, but it's just like,
0: hey, all this reason to just say, okay, you can't put that in the past and come and go, all right, we've got eight games left that they're going to be favored in a lot of them. And there's a chance you get through that to about 6-2. You can probably drop one more. Probably still in the ACC championship game.
3: I mean, you think we can lose another ACC game?
0: I think 6-2 will get you in the title game. SMU, first of all, cannot be tied with you. They have to be behind you. Mm-hmm. Wake Forest is like the third longest shot on the board to win the ACC. Wake Forest is not a – you're mad because Wake Forest sucks. Let's let Wake Forest suck. They might be better than we thought they were, but they're like – I mean, I'll look it up, but they were like third or fourth from last in the odds to win the ACC. So they're not. So you're not. My point being, you don't have to worry about a tiebreaker probably with them because they're probably going to drop games.
3: So in the history of our series with Wake Forest,
0: oh God, here we go. Here we go with the history. This is why I can never be teammates with all these fan base. On to Cincinnati. Belichick's on to Cincinnati is the mentality.
3: No, that's fine.

0: people pro sports has.
1: You could do that in a vacuum, and if we were on the team, we would have to move forward. But we're not on the team, you know, even though we say we at press conferences sometimes.
2: Great, and you want to address it. Sorry.
1: But in the history of our series with them, every single time we've lost to Wake Forest, there has been reason for panic. Okay. Every time
2: what
1: we've
2: do you
1: lost
2: mean, reason
1: to
2: for panic. Reason in for panic on the season. Reason
1: yeah,
2: for
1: yeah,
2: panic.
1: Yeah. 2017 when we lost to Wake Forest, that was a Lamar Jackson led team. We lost by 10, and we had no defense. In 2018, we were 2-10. In 2021, we were 6-7.
2: So you're looking for bad omens.
1: Losing to Wake Forest is the canary in the coal mine. There is something fundamentally wrong with your program if you lose to Wake Forest. Yes.
2: And you think the same Wake Forest pre-NIL and post-NIL are the same karma?
1: They stink as a program. We have more resources than them, and they may have a really nice head coach
3: right now. Yeah. But I'm with you, and I've done this rant before in the parking lot in Winston-Salem 10 times as vulgar. However, if you look at the history of the series in 2019, 2021, and 2022, they were ranked.
1: Yeah, when we beat them. Yeah. Yeah, when we beat them.
3: Well, we lost them in 21.
1: In 21.
3: Yeah, but they were ranked in all three of those games.
1: We were 6-7.
3: So I'm with you, but the more I look back at it, Wake Forest is not as bad of a program as we think they are. They've been ranked in three of the last four times we played them.
2: They beat Virginia. They beat Carolina. They beat SMU last year.
1: Mm-hmm.
2: And Virginia, well, Virginia Tech, but last year they fired the coach. So, I mean, whatever. I mean, I don't think
3: I think Wake Forest is respectable this year.
2: The canary in the coal mine.
1: It's the canary in the coal mine. When you lose to Wake Forest,
3: I'm with you.
2: What does that even mean, the canary in the coal mine? What does that even mean?
1: So you throw a bird uh-huh. with you into a coal mine, uh-huh. and that canary is the first sign of toxic fumes inside of a coal mine that will eventually kill all the miners.
2: That it leaves or that it...
1: The canary dies, you got to get moving. Okay? Because they didn't
2: That sounds more like the parking garage than the football season.
1: Yeah, well, there's a correlation there between the coal mine and the parking garage, which has noxious fumes in the bottom of it right now.
2: Let's go to James up next. James, welcome in. Good morning. And he sent a picture. That is disgusting. Welcome in, James.
4: Hey, good morning, guys. Drew, I'm sorry. I don't mean to push back on you this
2: morning.
4: Go ahead. But after yesterday and after this morning, man, listen, at some point he's got to get some criticism.
2: I'm criticizing. I'm not quitting.
4: No, hang on,
2: you hang on. I am criticizing. It sucked. I'm not quitting.
4: Okay. Our point, I think Blankenbaker's point and a lot of people's point in the fan base is right now, if you take care of business, the ACC championship game wouldn't have mattered. You would have already been in. Now you have no room for error whatsoever, and you have to win the ACC championship game now to make the playoff. And if we don't,
2: probably.
4: If the goal is not to make the playoff, then just let the fan base know. Just let us know today.
2: No, that's it. Why are you quitting, though? Why are you quitting? Why are you quitting?
4: We're not. What's the point in? He's going to lose another one anyway, Drew.
2: What?
4: He always does.
2: So let's say they go 6-2, go to the championship game of the ACC. You're going to just not watch the ACC championship game?
4: We're going to the Pop-Tart Bowl, and we're going to get a nice sweatshirt with some sprinkles on it.
2: Not if you beat Miami.
4: But I don't want the sweatshirt with the sprinkles on it. We're not beating Miami with the defense that we've played the last 4 weeks. Let's
2: I agree
4: be
2: with
4: real.
2: Well, let's just give up. So why just quit on it right now? Just go, all right, well, they'll probably lose it. Why don't you see what happens?
4: Drew, I didn't. I've been to every game this
2: year.
4: I'm not quitting. But you got a coach that can't even get through the third quarter without calling all his timeouts. He had to call a timeout during the first two-point conversion. You got all summer. You got all summer to get ready for that. It's inexcusable, and we're tired of it. I don't care if he went to Trinity. I don't care where he lived. It is time to make a step in the program to get to where we want to be. And if he can't do it, it's time to find somebody else. And I don't care how long he's been here.
2: Well, he's been here 4 years. Ed. I think he's got more wins in the ACC in the last 3 years than all but one coach. So the standard I'm a little confused on. That look, you can debate whether he's the mistakes that have been made. There's no debate. These are things that do not resemble a tight team. You know, the penalties, all that. But I just don't understand that. Well, the season's screwed.
3: So here's the other problem is I went ahead and plotted that down in case it went off the rails.
2: No, I mean, no,
3: he got his point in, and that's most of the fan base right now, actually. So.

0: lost 4 of the last 6 home games by 3 points or less. That's where the fans are exhausted.
1: Yeah, but it's you're getting specific on stats. I mean,
0: stats you can't argue with.
1: I agree with that, but I don't. But it seems like the mentality secretly this year was, well, not even secretly. I mean, I think the goal is to go to the playoffs, and if they don't make the playoffs, it's a disappointment. It's not, you know, a fireable offense. I mean, it's a massive disappointment if they don't make the playoff. They are not out of the playoffs. They got the ACC, which everybody says stinks, and you go out and you win. You know, I think 6-2 gets you in the title game. You can go 7-1. Sure, why not? Or do they play 9 conferences? What is
2: we play 9 this year.
1: We play 9, whatever it is. 7-2, I need to say that right.
2: Yeah, it's a weird year because some play 8 and some play 9. We play 9. And, you know, I don't know. Like I would feel better if it was always like something that was like competitive. Like Ole Miss didn't bother me. You know what I mean? Like we tied the game. Trinidad Chambliss had a minute plus to go down. They kicked the field goal. We couldn't answer, you know, and we screwed that game up. We snapped the ball over the punter's head. We hit the kicker. You know, special teams things happen in that game, too, that, like, really cost you the game. And you're like, okay, we played good enough to win. We screwed it up. They had the ball last. Okay. But when you talk about that, football is an all-day affair. Okay, football is an all-day affair. And when you get people out there, and for 4 out of the last 7 games...
0: Well, I'm saying against Division I opponents.
1: Villanova. They ain't all there as early as Creighton. I've driven through that parking lot.
2: I am. Creighton is. The diehard fans are. But there are a number of people who are. And when you spend all day there, and it's 4 out of the last 6
1: by 3. But it's
2: the
1: people that don't even go to the game that have the strongest opinions on this. Much less get there 3 hours before the game
2: and I don't want to hear it from if you're not in the stadium, if you're not traveling down to Nashville, you don't have the skin of the game that like Creighton has or that I have or that a lot of the diehard people have. And that's, you know, and I don't need your qualifiers, but for the people who are, you've spent a huge amount of time and money to see your team lose at home by 3-4 of the last 6 real opponents you've had in that stadium. And it's gut-wrenching when you're losing at all, but also when you're losing and you're like, God, if we'd have just not.
1: I think they're a good football team that's played poorly and played stupid. And the stupid penalties they got away with because they had more talent than SMU. They had more talent than, obviously, Villanova. Yeah. And I look at those guys. Well, it's a crappy loss. Let's just go see what you can do next week. And then if you lose again, you go, all right, what the hell's going on right here?
2: And when I watched the SMU game, we win by 10. And I think we're clearly the better team watching that game. Yeah. And I was like, we are the most talented, dumb team in America. Mm-hmm. And because we should have won by, I think, 21. Yeah. You know, we left 10 points on there.
1: You win by 10. You can't tell me it's a disappointing 10-point win against the ranked SMU.
2: You can watch the game.
1: Okay, but you expect perfection. The other team's trying, too. Okay. They do stupid things. Other teams do stupid things. They don't always get away with it. If a 10-point win over SMU doesn't do it for you, you have an impossible
2: standard. No, and the standard isn't. I mean, look, I mean, people at Indiana, they've won 20 in a row, and they're like, they've won 20 in a row, and they're not happy with the way Northwestern, the game to win against Northwestern, and Cignetti's like, well, we've won 20 in a row. But when you've lost games stupidly, and then you go in and you lose more games stupidly, well, now you're like, is stupid going to get fixed?
1: Right. That's what I'd want to see. I mean, this is what you want to see. This is why you pay a coach the money you're paying him. Can you turn this ship around? Can you get these things straightened out? I'd rather be in this spot than going, God, our quarterback sucks. Our offensive line never has shown us anything. The running backs, they're not thinking that good. The receivers, I don't know if there's much there. No, there's skill all over the place. Great, now you're down to jump in. Go ahead.
0: But we're going to have that question this week, and the offensive line looked horrible, and we're going to have a backup most likely. That's the problem.
1: I understand the problems. I don't understand the quit. It's this most gutless fan base I've ever seen.
0: I don't think people are quitting. I think people are frustrated, and they're voicing it, and we're still in that stage of grief.
1: I don't know. I mean, my interactions, just hearing, and then listening to shows and listening to callers.
0: I was going
1: to
0: say, me and you are in the minority.
1: And I'm not saying it's going to be better. I don't know. I would like to find out where this season goes. I think Jeff's a hell of a football coach. I think he's done a good job a couple of times of holding on to a locker room in situations where things could have gone to another. fork in the road, but didn't go that mm-hmm. direction. And so let's see. Let's see what they have. And I believe me, the frustration I get, I'm just stunned at the give up.
2: So I think, you know, when you think about, like, the offseason changes that were made, I think that you can see that Paul Petrino has upgraded the level of play at tight end.
0: I agree with that.
2: And Ryan Wallace, that was a good omission.
1: I never know whether to give full credit to the position coach. Sometimes bad position coaches have good players.
2: Okay, well.
1: I've seen it every
0: time. Well, I think Paul Petrino is a good position
1: coach. I agree with you, but I've seen one man's trash become another man's treasure in assistant coaching. All Florida State hates this guy.
2: Yeah,
1: he goes to school B, and all of a sudden that
2: Jaleel
1: position
2: Skinner
1: group's
2: was on the previous two teams and didn't do much, and now he's exploding. Okay.
1: Yeah, I think he's got a better quarterback this year.
2: Well, he's got a better quarterback, but not, Tyler Shuck was a good quarterback for him.
1: He was 2 years ago. He wasn't the same play.
2: But he wasn't doing this. And I would say that our defensive line without Mark Hagan is not nearly as productive as it is now with Mark Ivey as the defensive line coach and defensive coordinator.
1: I can't give 100% credit to that, because you've seen coaches get fired. Good assistant coaches come from a school where their unit sucked, and they go to another school which has better players at that position. That position group is good. I just don't think it's 100%
2: the linebackers are the same, and they are not playing as well.
1: And defense as a whole is not playing as
2: right.
1: well.
2: And the offensive line, while there's only Lance Robinson back, losing Richard Owens to Alabama to coach tight ends, is not playing as well as it did in the previous 3 years.
1: He was so good
2: at
1: coaching tight ends. Why didn't he coach tight ends around here? I mean, it's just like.
2: Why did he leave Louisville? That's a great question.
1: I don't know. I mean, well, say what you want to say. Don't mouth it.
2: Yeah,
1: No, don't do that crap.
2: Yeah.
1: If you got something to say, say it. Don't look at me and mouth it.
2: Well, he left because. Because he didn't want to work for Greg Brohm anymore.
1: Okay.
2: He wants Jeff Brohm to run the program.
1: Yeah. I think
2: you know, and that's why Mark Hagan left too.
1: Yeah.
2: So yeah, you know, you've got people in there with no resume at all, making football decisions and running football people out.
1: This is how you get
2: who runs the program? We paid Jeff Brohm $9 million
1: mm-hmm.
2: to run the program.
1: Yeah.
2: And
1: you sure did.
2: You know what?
1: I want football
2: people with football resumes be making choices about football.
1: That's how you get to the
2: group. Not nepotism. If nepotism is your resume, then get the hell out of here. Have football as your resume.
1: I think that is a lot of people say asking that question maybe is the fairest
2: so
1: way to say
2: I
1: that.
2: I want the problem to get fixed. What's the problem?
1: There's a lot of problems.
2: If there's nothing getting shaken up and everybody's going around being like, you know what, this is the problem. As long as this guy's in the program, you're going to lose a game that is so stupid, and then you lose the dumb game. Well, then nothing's getting fixed.
1: Nothing needed to be shaken up entirely until last week. But I think what you're saying, there's a lot of people saying that. I think that's how you get through this grief. You got to let that out.
2: Yeah.
1: You are.
0: So it's not a secret anymore.
1: So
0: what he just said is right.
1: Oh, I think that's a real conversation point.
0: It's not a secret.
2: I mean, when you've got coaches leaving the program because they don't want to be around. I mean, like, what?
0: You lose Richard Owens.
1: Yeah.
0: And he's turning up at Alabama.
1: I just don't give 100%.
0: And then you get Dale Williams
1: coach.
0: From Syracuse.
1: Yeah, well, if it were that simple, everybody would go, okay, who has the best running backs in the country? Let's go hire that assistant coach. It doesn't automatically make you have the best running backs in the country.
2: Yeah. Well.
1: I mean, they both matter. It's good for you to get that out. You are so mad at this season. You're angry at this season.
2: We're absolutely blown it.
1: No, they
2: absolutely blown it.
1: They haven't blown it. They blew it Saturday. So you think they've blown the season?
2: They've given themselves no margin for error. They're going to go on the road for multiple weeks here with a backup quarterback, because I don't believe Lincoln Kienholz is going to play this weekend.
1: Certainly didn't sound like he was good.
2: And now you got Davin Widener, who, you know, I mean, I don't know. I mean,
1: you loved him.
2: I think he's a nice backup quarterback.
1: We need to get Sal. You loved him in spring and
2: he can throw
1: practice.
2: The ball.
1: Uh-huh.
2: What's his decision making?
1: I guess we'll find out.
2: We've seen a lot of guys be able to throw the ball. Can they make decisions?
1: We don't know. Let's not doom him to suck. He might be good.
2: Maybe he lights it up.
0: Hey, we're loading the 2022 Brock Dominant Virginia game here. That's what we're doing. Malik's out, put Brock Dominant in.
1: You're in the anger stage. You're very much in the anger
2: Well,
1: stage.
2: If you're not going to fix it, then why are, like, here's my thing, Jeff, like, legitimately, if you're not going to fix the problem, why did we increase your pay?
1: We increased your pay because that's the market value.
2: Okay.
1: That's the market value.
2: No,
1: you don't
2: want to
1: pay market
2: value. No, we paid over market.
1: No, you didn't.
2: Yeah, we did.
1: That's the market value for the.
2: We paid over.
1: He's about the fourth highest paid coach in the league. That's market value.
2: He is, paid like a guy who's been to the playoffs.
1: He is paid third or fourth, depending on the last one, in the league. If you don't think that's market value for the wins you've had in the last 3 years,
2: I'm telling you, man. Go ahead. Like, he's paid as a guy who has been to the playoff and he hadn't been there.
1: Well,
2: and he's and what are you doing to fix it to get there?
1: That's one standard. That's not the only standard. The other standard is, which, how do you compare the guys in your league? Are you going to be making less than the Pittsburgh or whoever the coaches are?
2: Malik Cunningham is a stat compiler. He had more yards than Lamar Jackson.
1: Yeah,
2: he had more
1: stats.
2: Touchdowns,
1: yeah.
2: And he didn't have wins. I mean, wins, that's great.
1: Wins
2: but,
1: aren't just
2: what
1: stats.
2: Did you accomplish?
1: Passing yards are stats. Wins are what you're
2: Malik
1: paid
2: won
1: on.
2: A lot of games. Malik won a ton of games.
1: He didn't win that many.
2: He won a lot more than
1: Sanford,
2: a lot of people
1: Sanford
2: around
1: was
2: here.
1: Won over 500 in his career.
2: I know. But
1: so he lost a lot of games.
2: Malik's a compiler. So we're gonna.
1: So you think Jeff Brom's a compiler?
2: Well, you got to accomplish something.
1: Well, it's wins. Winning games matters. They have won
2: right.
1: games.
2: And then we invested a crap ton into this program this offseason.
1: Yeah.
2: Gave him a lot of stuff that he wanted. And,
1: Whoa. Everybody wants that. I'm sorry. If you're going to win in football, doesn't everybody want to invest in the roster?
2: Did Wake Forest invest at the level that we invested?
1: No. But you want to invest at the level of Wake Forest?
2: No,
1: I get tired of they spent some money on football. Well, you're supposed to spend money on football.
2: Yeah, I know, but we spent way more than Wake Forest. We have more resources. Jake Dickert goes,
1: right.
2: We just beat a program
1: and,
2: that has a lot
1: Miami
2: more resources.
1: Miami spent
2: than
1: a
2: us.
1: Lot more than we did last year. Teams with more resources lose to teams with less resources every Saturday. Every Saturday. It doesn't mean the season ends in week four. That the season is defined by, well, we lost that, so everything sucks.
2: So it's your opinion that this team is going to go through the next 8 games not doing the dumb things that have put them in this position
1: My
2: here
1: opinion
2: in September?
1: Is, I'd like to find out. I'm not predicting this. It's the quit and the, oh, well, we're going to do this, and it's over.
2: It's a 4-year trend.
1: It's over. It's more like a 2-year, 3-year trend.
2: It's a 4-year trend.
1: It's from the Stanford game. They didn't do this year one.
2: Yes, they did. They lost to Pitt.
1: Okay. If their standard is perfection.
2: And then they lost to Kentucky.
1: They lost one conference game. If that doesn't work for you, then yes, you're right. Nobody's ever going to be good here.
2: The Pittsburgh was 3-9.
1: I understand. They also beat teams with plenty of winning records when they went 7-1 against the rest of them.
2: Yeah.
1: So they're good things.
2: But
1: you're picking out a single stat. It's ridiculous.
2: No. What I'm saying is they have in all four years now
1: put
2: themselves in position to do the next thing and
1: Absolutely.
2: To actually accomplish something. And then they have picked the dumbest game on the schedule to lose.
1: Okay. You have to win the games to make the bad games memorable, I guess. But it's not like but you're throwing everything away with that. Like, you can't just throw everything away that it's prior to that. And go, well, everything sucked. Well, not everything sucked.
2: No, not everything sucked, but it's about accomplishment. And
1: define accomplishment in your mind.
2: Making the college football playoff.
1: So that's it.
2: Playing in a conference championship game. Being involved in the playoff conversation in November. Those are accomplishments. And
1: one of those they did.
2: Yeah, year one.
1: Yeah, okay. They've had 2 other years since. So year four
2: and
1: is not
2: watched,
1: and my point is, year four isn't over. And this give up on year four is, to me, absurd. It's absurd.
2: Okay. So how do you have faith?
1: I want to see it.
2: How do you have faith in what you've seen so far?
1: Because I think there's talent there. I think Jeff is a good coach. I think he knows how to manage a locker room, most importantly. And I think this is locker room management right now of correcting this stuff because it's making him look terrible. I mean, this looks like a poorly coached team right now. And I don't think it is a poorly coached team. But it looks like one right now. I'm going to say, all right, let's see what we got to make it not look like one. Whereas I feel like some of the people are like, oh, well, we suck. It's over.
2: Yeah, I mean, if you wrote the report card right now, you would say that the offensive line has been really up and down. They were very poor against Wake Forest. They were very good against SMU. So
1: yeah, everything's been up and down.
2: The defense has
1: had two great halves. I mean, how do you do what you do to Ole Miss in like the first half and Wake Forest in the second half, and within those two games have the other halves that were played?
2: But you've got bust in every single game.
1: Sure you do.
2: And even the Villanova game, you've got a bust. All four games, you've had some sort of bust. So
1: I want to know these perfect games that everybody plays. I mean, I don't understand that. You beat somebody, you take the good with the bad, you try to fix that so it doesn't happen again. Happened.
2: There was bad last year in the defense, but they finished 14th in the country in defense. They won games because of their defense. Right now, you're asking.
1: And then they lost games because of their defense, too.
2: Which one?
1: Cal, when the guy caught 21 passes.
2: Yeah, but the offense only scored 26 points.

0: Okay, fine. Look, if you are, you're not only condemning this season, you're done with the tenure. You're like, we're never winning.
1: Tenure. I want to know what's going to be different.
0: Well, why don't we find out is my question.
1: What are we changing? What are we adapting? What are we adjusting?
0: What do you want to blow up in September of a season?
1: I don't know. I'm not paid $9 million a year to do that.
0: Well, then give me an answer. I mean, I want to change something, but I don't know what I want to change. What is that?
1: Well, I would have made the change 2 years ago when I realized that everybody in the building can't stand your brother. You know, the whole place is like, why, you know, like you got people that are close to you that are like, why is he a jerk?
0: Yeah.
1: Okay.
0: I don't know.
1: So then you get that. And so then it's like, okay, all right. So then, you know, make a change there. And then, like, how are you fixing it? Get real assistant coaches. I think Mark Ivey is a great position coach.
0: I think he's got real assistant coaches. I think the thing with Greg, which I'm not saying I agree with, I think he trusts his judgment on football just in as a human in his life. He trusts his judgment on things.
1: From what
0: I don't know what his involvement is. I don't pretend to know, you know, what's going on there in terms of the chain of command. I don't.
1: Everybody that's around the program has heard that it's a vibe killer, and in my opinion, that's worth the dumb loss every single year.
0: I'm not pinning it on Greg Brown. I mean, I'm pinning it on everybody involved. I mean, look, it's on Jeff.
1: It's on Jeff.
0: Head coach.
1: It's on Jeff. If that's happening, if that's real, then it's on him.
0: Let's get a call in on this. We've been going back and forth. Patrick, welcome in. Good morning.
2: Morning, guys. I'm on blank side. I'm just going to preface that and say the reason why the season's over is because no two-loss ACC team is going to make the playoff. The ACC champion didn't even make the playoff last year. Just the way that everybody sees the ACC right now, it's impossible. So,
0: well, they will if they win the conference championship game.
2: No, they won't. Did Duke make the playoffs last year?
0: But they weren't ranked, right? That was the issue with Duke. Wasn't that why they didn't get in the ranking?
2: Yeah, because it's the highest ranked. It's the highest ranked Power Four conference.
0: Yeah.
2: No.
1: Conference champions.
2: No, it's not.
3: They switched it this year to conference.
0: That's changed. You get the conference. You win your ACC championship game. You're in.
1: Yeah, they changed it for this year.
0: Yeah.
1: But last year, what you're saying is correct. And you also have the memorandum of understanding when it comes to Notre Dame that if they're 12, they're automatically
0: they're
1: in.
0: They're going to be in. I mean, Notre Dame's.
2: Well, then I'll say this then. I was wrong. We're not going to beat Miami with that defense. This is the best offense that Brahms had, and we're giving up 40 points a game. So can't be doing that. Something's got to change. I'm tired of Brahms getting the pass because
0: does it feel like he's getting a pass? Let's not start a holy war. I think it has to do with his football history at Louisville and when he played there.
2: I went
0: for the
2: to Trinity.
0: Prince.
2: I don't care.
0: Yeah.
2: Okay. I don't care.
0: You think he's getting a pass because he's Catholic? Okay, that's great. Let's not start a holy war, Serrano.
1: Well, I don't think he's getting a pass because he's Catholic. I think he gets a little bit of a pass because of who he is and the relationships that he has in town.
0: A pass from what, though? I mean, a pass from what were – I mean, you're sitting here for he's getting widely criticized. I mean, I hope Kelsey is on this much of a standard. Because he's got all the resources.
1: Oh, Pat Kelsey has every single resource under
0: the
1: sun. I mean, I think of all the coaches on campus, the one who's been told no the least is Pat Kelsey. Yeah. You know, I'd say Jeff Brom's probably been told no a handful of times, and it probably ticked him off.
0: This doesn't feel like they are. He's getting a pass to me. I mean, this is getting a pass where the whole town's ready to just quit on the season. I'm sorry. What would not getting a pass be like?
1: I would say pitchforks. Let's say, big optic-wise, it hurts him that he promoted within with Mark Ivey.
0: Look, all these things are absolutely second-guessable.
1: And whether or not that holds, you know, that Mark Ivey and the defense continues to play poorly, we'll find out over the next eight games. But right now, it appears that Mark Ivey's ceiling is position coach.
0: So if the defense turns it around, then you there's would have new to, data, and you can give that whoever you want to give credit to on that.
1: Right.
0: Like, absolutely, not having an outside defensive coordinator after if this goes this way, it looked like a horrible decision.
1: Yeah.
0: I'm just ready to, like, see what happens.
4: So it's a Diener show this morning, talking some little football after their three-point loss on Saturday, trying to regroup and get ready for NC State this upcoming Saturday. At 3:30. and trying to get back above 500. We'll get over now to Rabeau & Co. Lou Rabeau and Zach Cantrell on weekdays 10 to 12 right here on ESPN 680. They broke down some national college football talk on their daily college football segment today. A month in, what have they taken away? Who's really stood out? Here's that conversation now from Rabeau & Co. earlier today.
5: I got partway into an article yesterday, Zach, that I kind of wanted to put a bow on, which is Connolly's thoughts at ESPN.com about what's happened so far in the first month. I kind of threw this to you yesterday at the end of the show, who's been impressive to you, et cetera.
6: Sure.
5: And one of the things he points out is that he said, it seems like a broken record. For every piece I wrote this month, I slipped in a reference to Alabama needing Keelan Russell to be amazing. And a remark about Georgia desperately needing to make more big plays. And he said, well, through 4 weeks, one team ranks in the top 10 in both success rate efficiency and yards per successful play explosiveness. You can guess who that is, and it is Georgia. Now, Zach, I think with Kirby Smart-led teams, we think about defense first.
6: Yep.
5: And we should.
6: Ground and pound defense.
5: Ground and pound, control the clock, control the game. Great on special teams historically with him, too, right? They always have a kicker. They seem to punt well, et cetera.
6: Yep.
5: But, boy, if they have an explosive offense, that's a dynamic that, generally speaking, we don't see from them. Top-heavy in the SEC this year.
6: Yes.
5: Is Georgia the best team in the SEC right now?
6: Right now, I would say Georgia's the most complete team in the country. I think they have been, on the defensive side of the ball, they've been masterful. I mean, offensively, I think Gunnar Stockton's been pretty good. He wasn't great against Oklahoma, but didn't have to be. They ran the ball pretty effectively. I mean, they have more ways to beat you, I think, than anybody. Now, do they have the highest ceiling in the country? I don't know that they do have the highest ceiling, but I think they might have the highest floor, which is not nothing. And Kirby, you know what you're getting out of his program every year as far as just competitiveness. They're going to be elite. They're going to be a team that's always well coached. But they haven't won a playoff game in 3 years. That is worth noting. I mean, they won the SEC the last 2 years, but they got bounced in the first game of the playoff in each of them. So, yeah. Kirby, let's see if they can win one of these playoff games before we crown them national champs or whatever. But I think by SEC standards, they have a pretty favorable schedule. I had them winning the SEC coming into the season, and nothing that I've seen the first month of the season has told me to change from that.
5: Also with it here, he's got Miami, JMU, and Liberty taking control of their conference races. We obviously know within the ACC that is true. I thought it was interesting, though. Boise State jumped up way, way higher out of the Pac-12 there as well. But just wanted to make sure I got to both of those. He's wondering if both Texas A&M and Oklahoma are just done within the CFP, Zach.
6: They are.
5: They are. Their conversations around Sports Talk Radio in those places have to sound very similar to Louisville's as far as, man, we can't, there's no margin for error anymore.
6: Yeah, or no, I think their topic of conversation is they're done. And I think they're more furious because, I mean, they're paying oil money at Texas A&M, and Oklahoma is a program that made the playoff last year, and Brent Venables has alternated 6 and 7 seasons with 10 and 3 seasons. Well, they went 10 and 3 last year. So if they go 6 and 7 this year, and they gave him an extension when nobody was really going after Brent Venables, they backed themselves into a corner, and that's a program that they got Texas after their bye week. I don't think things are going to get better all that soon for them. And Texas A&M, their schedule is brutal the rest of the way. They're going to be the top 10 team that finishes unranked.
5: I'm going to give you 3 teams, Zach, and you tell me which one you are highest on for the remainder of the schedule. Are
6: all
5: you
6: ready? Yeah.
5: I'm going to go in alphabetical order.
6: Okay.
5: Mississippi State.
6: All right.
5: Nebraska.
6: Okay.
5: UCLA.
6: Hmm.
5: That's a good question for me, isn't it?
6: Yeah, I'm taking Nebraska out. So for me, it's a Mississippi State-UCLA conversation.
5: What about Nebraska's done for you? Or not – I should say that. That's a bad way to put it.
6: Yeah.
5: What about Nebraska does not have them, say, as a top 15 type team?
6: Who do they play next week?
5: Okay.
6: Indiana. What they still have to play – they have Iowa coming up on the schedule. They still have ranked teams to play. Matt Rhule doesn't beat ranked teams until proven otherwise. Their quarterback's been good, not great.
5: Okay.
6: I have to believe it with Nebraska. I want them to be – I'd like to see them be a good program. They have a great fan base, but I can't go there
5: now,
6: as far
5: UCLA
6: as –
5: UCLA and Mississippi State both near the bottom of their conferences recently.
6: Yeah. I think – man, I'd really love to answer this question on Sunday after I see Mississippi State against Alabama.
5: That's why I'm asking now. I'll tell you.
6: Man, I love Chesney and I love Cavario, so –
5: I was going to say, I know this one's not easy for you.
6: I think I'm going to go UCLA.
5: Okay. Okay.
6: I think UCLA has a decent chance of the playoff because they go to Eugene next week and play Oregon. If Rayola is not great in that game, UCLA avoids playing Indiana. They don't play Ohio State. Yeah, I think they've got the schedule if they can beat Oregon next week.
5: I moved Utah out of that conversation because I think Utah probably the

0: to those four teams, probably.
1: Yeah, I think that's about right. Miss Kyle Whittingham, that's for sure.
0: They definitely do. That's real. But Nebraska moves up to 16th in the FP+, Mississippi State's to 18th, and UCLA is now 24th in the FP+.
1: The Utes
0: won 11 games, finished 8th in the SP+ last year, but following the first coaching change in 20 years. Morgan Scalley, of course, replacing Kyle Whittingham.
1: He's done very good.
0: Plenty of reason to wonder if there might be a brief stumble as Scalley tried to find his way. But nope, the Utes haven't played a top 50 team yet, but they've beaten two power conference opponents, Arkansas and Iowa State, by a combined 49 points. So
1: we're going to see how good they are quickly because they're going to play both BYU and Texas Tech. I really like their quarterback. That's a team that if you want to take a flyer on somebody to make the playoff, that might be your team to do it.
0: Who are you more concerned about at this point in the season, Indiana or Texas Tech?
1: Texas Tech. I'm much more concerned about Texas Tech because I haven't seen them look impressive once. The Red Raiders are a team that has quarterback issues. They told us all offseason that their quarterback wasn't good enough, and so far he hasn't been. They had to have two pick sixes the other day to pull away from Sam Houston State. I've yet to see them look impressive for any stretch of time. Indiana, I think, will ultimately be fine. And, I mean, part of that's they won the national title last year, and Cignetti is a god. So I'm just going to trust that Indiana's going to get this figured out. And I think they have more upside with Charlie Becker and Nick Barsh and Josh Hoover. I think they've got the guys that they'll figure it out. Again, we won't really know how good they are until they play Ohio State. But even if they don't beat Ohio State, I think they're fine.
0: A lot going on, Zach. Texter wanted to know, is there a Ohio State-Iowa rivalry game
1: trophy?
0: With
1: the Buckeye and the Hawkeye, so there should be an I trophy.
0: There is not.
1: Nope.
0: By the way, I love that you're worried about this game, Zach. Could you guess Ohio State's overall record against Iowa?
1: It's really good. It's like
0: they have played 20 times.
1: Oh, Ohio State and Iowa? They've played more than that.
0: They have played 20 times. Since 1989.
1: Oh, since 89. Okay. I was going to say
0: history. Sorry, since 1989. Sorry.
1: Yeah, Ohio State.
0: I'm intentionally picking this one because you're terrified
1: of
0: this
1: game. Okay, so we've lost 04 and 17, and I think that's it.
0: They're 17.
1: 91.
0: Yeah,
1: 91.
0: 17-3. Yeah, I mean, like.
1: So in my lifetime, they've lost twice.
0: And you're worried about it?
1: Yes. Because I know how every game at Iowa is. It's mucky. It's ugly. I don't like winning ugly games. I'll take wins. But I saw Indiana, the national champs, go there, and Fernando had to throw a touchdown pass with 2 minutes to go to win that game.
0: 5-point game, 20-15.
1: Yeah, I saw Dante Moore have to lead his team to a game-winning field goal there. I saw Trace McSorley have to throw a touchdown for Penn State to win that game. And I remember the last time Ohio State went there, they put 55 on us the week after we beat Penn State. It was a terrible memory.
0: Heisman voting, speaking of Ohio State.
1: Yeah, this number four guy. Pretty good football.
0: So, Louis's preseason pick for. Okay, let's do this real quick.
1: Yeah.
0: Be honest with the audience.
1: Okay.
0: You are obviously the Ohio State fan at this place.
1: Mm-hmm.
0: Did you not pick Jeremiah Smith preseason so you wouldn't sound like a homer?
1: Partially,
0: or did you actually think Trinidad Chambliss because he's a quarterback and he's good and all the things?
1: I would say 70% quarterback. Chambliss had big games. And if Ole Miss makes the playoff, it's because of him.
0: And he's a bleeping winner. And he has Heisman moments all the time.
1: Yeah. Now, I've said in the all offseason, the best player in college football is Jeremiah Smith, but usually the Heisman goes to the quarterback.
0: Right.
1: Like, if Jeremiah Smith is not a Heisman finalist at the very least, just tell everybody it's a quarterback award.
0: Right.
1: Because he's the best player in the country.
0: Right.
1: There is no close second.
0: I agree with you. By the way, as do the voters at The Athletic. So players get 3 points for a first-place vote, 2 for second, 1 for third in this. In their top three are Jeremiah Smith, Kamario Taylor, and Trinidad Chambliss.
1: Yep.
0: Zach, would you have Kamario Taylor ahead of Trinidad Chambliss right now?
1: No, because I need to see.
0: I agree with
1: Kamario,
0: you.
1: If he beats Alabama and plays great, yes. If not, then no. Chambliss has a Heisman moment. He beat LSU.
0: 18 votes for first place for Jeremiah Smith. The next closest was Darian Mensa with 3. After that, you get Kamario Taylor with 2, Trinidad Chambliss with 1. No one else got a first-place vote amongst the 24 voters there at The Athletic. Jaden Baugh, the running back at Florida, Malachi Toney, the wide receiver at Miami, and Colin Simmons, the D-end from Texas, all got
1: so
0: votes.
1: Good on Saturday.
0: He's very good at football. I've got no chance to get to New York, but he's very, very good.
1: Yeah. By the way, is it a hot take to go ahead and say the best football game of Thanksgiving weekend? NFL, college, whatever. The best football game of Thanksgiving weekend is going to be Kamario Taylor versus Trinidad Chambliss in the Egg Bowl.
0: I mean, I'm turned on.
1: It's a noon game on Friday, which is just asinine.
0: Disagree. It sounds awesome.
1: Noon?
0: You're wrong, bro. You're wrong about that.
1: We don't need Texas A&M in primetime. We need Ole Miss and we need the Egg Bowl in primetime.
0: I disagree. Here's why. Egg Bowl will wake you up out of whatever Thanksgiving slumber is left over.
1: Yes, it will.
0: You

0: and you, Zach, childless Zach, single man in a single apartment, Zach.
1: I'll probably
0: you
1: can
0: get
1: home
0: up at 11 o'clock. Get downstairs. Your mom's gonna have delicious leftovers. You're gonna one of those chocolate chip cookies and watch Egg Bowl at noon. You're complaining.
1: Yeah, and
0: you're
1: a
0: bad person.
1: Well, I'll be coming home on that Friday terrible. At some point. Actually, no.
0: Sorry, we got to work, don't we?
1: No. I'm not. I think Kentucky basketball plays a game that day. I might have to do a post game.
0: Well, that dude's good.
1: Yeah, but I got a full post game the next day with Louisville.
0: Yeah. It's called work, bro.
1: Yeah. No, I want to sit and watch Camario and Trinidad just trade.
0: I get it.
1: Yeah, I don't. Come on.
0: Jeremiah Smith, of course, 12 catches, 217 yards, 4 TDs against Illinois. It ties the Ohio State record for touchdowns in a game. You may have heard of that program, so tying it is a big deal.
1: The Illibuck, it's the only trophy Ohio State plays for that's not a championship trophy.
0: Mississippi State and Camario Taylor coming in second last week, 27 of 38, 360 yards, 3 TDs and an INT against Mizzou. Super electric. The thing about Camario Taylor, Zach, is that he just has moment after moment that is awesome to watch.
1: Oh, he's a run threat. He's a thrower. Like, he does a little bit of everything. And, I mean, I don't know if you see this. It's now become a viral thing or whatever. Like, his post-game interviews, whenever the woman sideline reporter interviews him, he's always like, yes, ma'am. Yes, ma'am. Have a great night, ma'am.
0: He's a very likable guy.
1: Yes.
0: Right. Yeah. Yep.
2: So that was Rebeau and Co. Earlier today, Lou Rebeau and Zach Cantrell on weekdays 10-12 right here on ESPN 680. Breaking down some national college football talk a month in, who's really stood out to them. And the Wildcats, one of those teams inside the top 25, come in 24th ranked in the country, 3-1 under first-year head coach Will Stein, trying to get to 4-1 in a big matchup with South Carolina on the road on Saturday. We'll finish with a little Kentucky football talk, some Louisville as well, and the big news around the ESPN Louisville radio station this afternoon. As Andy Sweeney and The Take, the first show to go digital up on all the streaming platforms, X, YouTube, ESPN. Plus, you can catch the show now with a face to the name at our Cardinal Town studios. So here's Andy Sweeney and The Take, starting with that on their show earlier today.
3: Okay, he hit
4: go live.
3: I did shave today.
4: James hit go live.
3: James hit go live?
4: Yeah, you look good. You got a nice little...
3: You think I look okay?
4: Yeah. I think it's going to show up fine on camera.
3: You think it's going to show up okay?
4: Hey, there we are. Look at us.
3: How are you looking there? Do you look better than I do?
4: I look okay. I don't know if I look better.
3: All right,
4: I'm
3: bringing it up right
4: worse.
3: Now. You do look better than me. All right, hang on. I got to turn down my iPad. All right, I see you. You don't look too bad.
4: We're live. Look at us.
3: How about that? I got my blood horse hat on.
4: I got my chow hat.
3: We have one guy watching. How about that?
4: We already got a listener. We already got a viewer. They're viewers now. They're not listeners.
3: Okay,
4: they're
3: viewers now. Eat that, Diener. Come on, Diener. Put your pretty face on here, Diener. Come on. All right, so 437-9680 if you want to get in. I will say that we will make this better, which we will. I need to find the only bobbleheads I can have behind me. I have a Chris Redman bobblehead.
5: Nice.
3: I have a Terry Miners bobblehead. I have a Lamar Jackson bobblehead, and I have a Benny Snell bobblehead.
5: Nice.
3: And I don't know. We need to get Bobby V's bobbleheads that are still here.
4: Yeah, we can grab a couple.
3: Is that okay?
4: Maybe we grab a couple.
3: Yeah,
4: we're live. All right. Yeah.
3: There we go.
4: James showing me it's working. So we got 25 viewers already.
3: We are.
4: Look at us.
3: We are conservatively 3 years behind the time. We are Massimo. We used to be in Bacon's and Dillard's, and now we are in Target.
4: I'm just proud of us.
3: So there we go.
4: I would have shaved. I would have shaved.
3: No,
4: today.
3: You wouldn't have.
4: No,
3: you look a mountain man. I saw a picture of you several years ago.
4: You look
3: a lot different.
4: Well, yeah.
3: You look more different than I do.
4: I got the beard. I got about 30 pounds.
3: You got the glasses.
4: You got a lot. Yeah.
3: The hair is starting to really fade back.
4: Yeah, okay.
3: Your hair is fading back.
4: Easy.
3: It's not that bad.
4: Two weeks ago, you said it wasn't that bad. Well, and then all of a sudden, I have one big forehead day.
3: That was then. This is now. The data has changed. Lachlan McLean used to tell me that. The data changed. Here's the two things now that we've messed around here in the first segment on the Justin Sofaro YouTube network. A couple things that I will say. Number one, it does feel like a segment of the Louisville fan base has been broken by the Wake Forest game. You would agree with that, yes?
4: Yes.
3: Okay.
4: Yes.
3: Not everybody. Yes. So not everybody. And by the way, now I'm worried, am I doing too much for the camera?
4: Oh,
3: now I'm nervous about the camera.
4: You just got to pretend
3: it's not
4: there.
3: Now I'm gun shy about
4: Just
3: camera.
4: Yeah, you don't want to be flexing and doing too much, but...
3: Well, no, that's how we do things
4: around
3: here.
4: But I was going to say, we're naturally animated. You just got to pretend like it's not there.
3: That's what we are. So here is what I would say, and I said this yesterday. I'm going to rattle off three things here, and then we can go to break. We will get the women that were lusting after Ben Simmons here in short order. C.L. Brown will join us, Phil Baker in studio. I would say this. Number one, just today, things we can set up. Drew asked the question, or the question was asked, you know, I'm seeing on Twitter and everything else, well, why is this different? It does, you know, and I would offer maybe it's not different whenever Louisville loses a game, whenever Louisville loses a home game, whenever Louisville loses a game in which a lot of their fan base believe that they should not have lost the game. And quite frankly, in these games where the media, like you, like me, we dismiss a team, really like Mark Ennis. Go tweet Mark Ennis about dismissing Wake Forest. I'm kidding. Why is it happening? Well, it's happening because it's something we talked about yesterday, Nick, in the 1 o'clock hour. It's happening because the narrative around here was not the same going into this season. Like, if you're going to raise expectations and your coach is going to talk about it and you're going to get a big new deal and the fan base is going to talk about it and the media is going to talk about it and everyone is in lockstep, that when you do something that does not progress the program, that's going to be the reaction. So the conversation, if you remember, Nick, that we had before the season was, I was skeptical of, okay, if this is different, everyone show me why. Everyone prove it to me. And so that's always kind of been my conversation. And you can make the argument that the Louisville fan base is doing that now. And so when Drew asked the question, why are we doing, why does it sound the way it does? You're still in September. You have 8 games left. And we'll dive into this probably more tomorrow. But something like 6-2 could get you into Charlotte. You win that game. The rules have changed that you would make the college football playoff. If the rules that are this year or last year, Duke would have been in the college football playoff. And the committee would have had to make a decision, okay, we put Miami in, are we going to have a two-bid ACC league? And by the way, that may be something they deal with this season. It may be something in the Big 12, if some of those teams lose, that you would deal with this season. So I would offer, why is it different? It's different because Jeff Brohm, the Louisville football program, wanted it to be different. The media wanted it to be different. The fans wanted it to be different. Everyone wanted this year to have a different objective, a different standard, and quite frankly, a different feel. And so when something feels a lot like, and I hate to say failures, it's one game in September, but when there is a game that feels like some of the failures that hurt this team reach their objective in other years, of course people are going to say, well, I remember this. It happened 2 years ago, and it happened last year. Especially games that are at home. I feel like I'm very red on camera. I feel like I'm not nearly this. No, I'm just saying in general. I feel like I'm not nearly this red in real life. But maybe I am.
5: Well, you know, maybe
3: I'm like a stuck pig. Is that what they call it?
5: I hate to say it. I think we're gonna have to have a makeup session.
3: You Who's applied makeup to me?
5: I don't know. We'll get
3: is
5: one Rummage, of the interns.
3: Yeah, Rummage,
5: I mean, let's just get a little blush.
3: I feel uncomfortable.
5: Well,
3: Nick, you come up with pet names for the interns, not me.
5: Okay,
3: I'm a married man.
5: I don't know.
3: I cannot have a pet name and have an intern apply mascara to me.
5: Well, they happen,
3: at 11:50.
5: They
3: okay?
5: happen to be women, so they wear more makeup than we do.
3: We do got a guy around here. He's got one of those hockey mullets. But he's not a hockey guy.
5: Yeah.
3: And so far, he just sits there.
5: Yeah, that's
3: so we got to give this
5: Ethan.
3: Guy, is it Matt or is it Ethan?
5: It's Ethan. We're working on sports centers with him.
3: Yeah, why don't we not do that? Well,
5: I think
3: he's never going to do a sports center here ever again.
5: I think he might do it. I think he might do it. It's either that or
3: number two.
5: Or we play a taped Zachy C one from 2:30. Sorry, I'm just, you know.
3: With his Iron Man shirt
5: With
3: on.
5: His Iron Man
3: with
5: shirt.
3: With his Iron Man shirt on. You know. All right, so that's number one. Number two, and because of the loss, and I think yesterday we did an okay job, probably not a great job, and it's because there weren't a lot of follow-ups, there were no follow-ups to Jeff Brohm, and because you're not going to get any more information, even though apparently Lincoln Kienholz was out last night at some establishment and took a picture with a fan who immediately put it on Twitter, and his left ankle's all wrapped up and everything, I would offer this. That now the conversation, I mean, like, we just need to be all in on what now with Lincoln Kienholz, and these are the conversations we're going to have to come up with. I mean, if he is out, you know, on Saturday, it's hard for me to see them winning on

0: Saturday. And we can say, well, they didn't have their quarterback, but that doesn't mean that's going to help you in the standings. And we're going to say, well, you know, your quarterback injured.
1: Yeah,
0: so,
1: right.
0: You know, that doesn't
1: you
0: count.
1: Get a pass.
0: That doesn't count. And so, you know, if he's out multiple weeks, if he's out 3-4 weeks, if it is some sort of a high ankle sprain type thing, that, you know, and I'm just putting that out there because obviously it's a left ankle injury, you know, and he is a running quarterback. You know, Louis talked about it today. He's like, do you think Brohm will want a running quarterback after this injury to Keenholz? And Zach, you know, they finally came to the conversation. I was screaming at my radio. I'm like, well, he got injured in the pocket. I mean, the two plays he got rolled up on were 5 or 7 step drops at the end of the game. It was not him running and getting smoked out of bounds like Jalen Hurts did last night, which made me happy. The Eagles stink. How about that process? I didn't get any dumbass stuff from you last night, did I, process? Anyway, Andy Dalton throwing a pick. How about run the ball up the middle with a $30 million running back? So how are we going to talk about Lincoln Keenholz will be interesting, and we need to do more of that because it's hard to say, oh, this guy might be a Heisman contender, and then not look at the games that he might be out thinking, oh, boy. And will Jeff Brohm give us more of an update at any point? And what will it look like on Thursday, obviously, a couple days on that. The other thing I'll say on Kentucky side, and we'll get to some text at 437-9680, is, you know, South Carolina is favored in this game, Nick, by 2.5. And I listen, is that right? Is it wrong? I don't know the answer to that. It feels like one of those games, and it was always going to be one of those games, but I think now it's even magnified because I know yesterday it's South Alabama, you know, Louisville and their goodness and Louisville and their debacle basically have taken up a lot of the oxygen in the room on the show. And you play South Alabama, obviously. We know, the conversation's not going to be too crazy there. We will get some Will Stein clips later. I know he's meeting with the media as we're talking. Cooper Hassan says, can you guys see the comments on YouTube? Oh, that's great.
1: Oh, that's fantastic.
0: That's all we need is another avenue for
1: another
0: someone.
1: Another avenue for people to say we suck. Great.
0: For another avenue for people to dump on us. But yes, I believe Nick can see them.
1: Oh, we just got a thumbs up.
0: No, a thumbs up. How
1: so
0: about
1: that's
0: that?
1: That's good.
0: That's better than a middle finger.
1: Yeah.
0: Let me finish this and we'll go to break. Kentucky football. This is one of those games, like, I'm beyond them. Maybe I'm wrong. I'm beyond having the conversation of, are they going to make a bowl? I think Kentucky's going to make a bowl game. If they did not make a bowl game with where they sit today, if they went, Nick, in the top 25 to not making a bowl game, 3-1 to not making a bowl game, I mean, we would be looking at Will Stein with a side eye, would we not?
1: Oh, absolutely.
0: So the conversation
1: absolutely.
0: Of them making a bowl game, I'm almost putting aside, this is how good of a season can you have? And on top of it, let's be real, that this South Carolina game has always been a swing game, like a swing state, a 50-50 type game. And so there you go. I think though, I would offer that it's magnified. You breathing into the mic there. I think that was clear. I hope that you
1: did.
0: I did not even
1: hear that.
0: You got a loud breath. You got smoker's breath, even though you don't smoke.
1: I was gonna say I don't smoke.
0: It's because you're heavy. It's because I'm heavy. That's what happens. That's why I'm sweating right now. And now everybody can see it. So we are terrified. We are on ESPN Louisville Plus, the Justin Sofaro, Anna Tarillo Network. Creighton is lurking in the background like he wants to get on camera right now.
1: We have a third camera, do we not?
0: We have a third and we have a fourth. We got like six of these babies. Oh. So if this works out.
1: Why is one in the bathroom?
0: Well,
1: I didn't put that.
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3: I'm Chad Ryder. The baseball playoff wildcard round getting going today in game one in Houston right now. The White Sox have a 5-2 lead on the Astros. Colson Montgomery, a 432-foot solo homer in the fourth. And Sam Antonacci with a two-run single as well. Earlier, game one in Atlanta, back and forth. And this was the big blow in the eighth inning.
4: A swing high, drive to right field. That's deep. Racing back hill, turning around.
3: Dave O'Brien with the call on ESPN Radio. Austin Riley, that go-ahead three-run homer in the eighth off Philly closer Joan Duran. And the Braves take down the Phillies.

0: all the way down to the 6-yard line. And, you know, they made some adjustments in the secondary coming into the week, swapped a corner and a safety, and they got back Sharif Denson, the kid from Florida. And I thought they played a lot better in the first half. There weren't as many communication backdowns, but, you know, give Sam Levitt credit. You know, he's not the most accurate throw in the world, but the dude is tough as, you know, timber. And over and over again, I don't know that he can continue running that much in the SEC and survive till the end of the season. But, you know, they had a shot, and everybody in the stadium was holding their breath. And then when the ball bounced off the kid's helmet and was intercepted in the end zone, you start hearing calling Baton Rouge, and the place is going absolutely nuts. I thought that was a tremendous parting shot on Ole Miss's behalf.
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0: I thought the crowd pop at the end there, Mark. And then also, man, 11 seconds left in the first half. And that ball he throws, I think with no timeouts, like just guns it over the middle. Great execution. But how, just what was the crowd like riding the highs of that last night?
1: It was nuts because I thought that was a huge moment when LSU finally gets it together and scores with less than a couple minutes left in the half, and then

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7: 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Mike, the Yankees, as expected today, made it official. They left the injured Aaron Judge off the wild card roster because of the calf injury. So what's a reasonable expectation for the team this postseason without him in their lineup?
8: Christine, with all due respect to Aaron Judge, and nothing really ever good comes after, with all due respect, and as great a player as he is, the only time he's ever been Mr. October was against the Blue Jays last year, and they ended up losing that series in four games. They've been a very good team, other than that losing streak that started against the Red Sox without him. I think they ended up winning one less game than they won a year ago with him. And so, you know, at this time of the year, your team is your team. Last year, the Red Sox came in. I'm not saying that Roman Anthony is Aaron Judge, but he was their best player, and he didn't play in that series, and they gave the Yankees all they wanted. I even without Judge, I look at this series and think that the sides are pretty much even.
7: They won 93 games without Judge for a good part of the year, finished with the second-best record in the American League. And they've had a lot of success with Aaron Boone and Brian Cashman, but both men, they've gotten a lot of criticism for not winning a World Series during that stretch. How much grace do they get if Judge's absence leads to another year without a title?
8: Yeah, I wonder about Boone. I think that Cashman has the same sort of status as Supreme Court justices, and he'll probably get a pass from his owner if they lose because they didn't have Judge, despite everything that I just told you. Listen, in the last 25 years, the Red Sox have won four World Series.
7: Right.
8: The Yankees have won one. The Yankees have won as many World Series in that time as the Chicago White Sox have. They've made, they have had.